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1: Yeah. By the way, for the Union Jack Classic, brought to you by the Big 12, Arizona State, Kansas, the inaugural. Hey, first time ever playing a college football game in Wembley Stadium. Should be pretty cool. Should be pretty neat to see the turnout, see the fans, how they enjoy.

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5: 6 o'clock. Good morning, live from the Circus Sports at the Mint Kentucky Down Studio. I'm Justin Hawkins. The Bills are 2-0 as they handled the Lions 41-31 on Thursday. Josh Allen accounted for 5 touchdowns in the game, 3 passing and 2 rushing. Meanwhile, running back James Cook rushed for 135 yards and a score. Bills receiver DJ Moore left the first half with a shoulder injury and did not return. Titans Thursday injury report. Linebacker Cedric Gray practiced in full for the second straight day, but still remains in concussion protocol. And linebacker James Williams was limited once again with an elbow. The Titans look to avoid an 0-2 start as they host the Eagles on Sunday at Nissan Stadium. Lee Company countdown to kickoff starts on The Zone at 9 a.m. before Titans radio coverage at 11, and Titans kickoff is at noon. Tomorrow, Vanderbilt hosts NC State at 11:45 on SEC Network as true freshman quarterback Jared Curtis gets his first start of the season. And at 6:45, number 15 Tennessee hosts Kennesaw State. 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
7: And here we go.
8: Hey, very good Friday morning to you from the heart of the Music City, wherever you are listening. In Middle Tennessee or around the world, you came to the right place. Happy Friday. 615-737-1045 is our number as we broadcast live from the heart of it all. Right here from Honky Tonk Central on Broadway, illuminated by the lights of the neon all around us. Because we're hanging out here getting you ready for Tootsie's birthday bash 66th anniversary block party taking place Sunday. Whether you are drowning your sorrows or celebrating a successful weekend of football, you need to be doing it right here where we are sitting this morning. Ramon Foster, Will Bowling, Kirby Allen, Kirby, Justin Hawkins back in our studios on this Friday, September the 18th. You and I have done a lot of things together, Ramon.
9: Yeah?
8: We have never been on Broadway together at 6 a.m.
9: Listen, I might start giving a play-by-play up here of what's happening when it starts to crank up, because this is new. This is kind of cool.
8: A great idea, honestly.
9: You seen the backdrop on the video that we're on screen?
8: It looks awesome.
9: Man, we are in the middle of downtown Nashville, and this is by far one of the coolest live remotes we've ever been on right here. And the bars ain't even full yet.
8: When I say we are literally being lit up by the neon lights, I actually do mean we are being lit up by the neon lights around.
9: Yeah, we are, man. Shout out to the crew. I'll do this every Friday. Do you hear me? There's runners down here.
8: Absolutely.
9: Lucky B-Word Saloon is, listen.
8: You've either got to be a real degenerate or you have got to be thriving and up and at them early to get a run in. If we have seen you this morning.
9: Listen, they're degenerates if they're running.
8: I saw a flock of tourists on bird scooters just checking out
9: already?
8: The city. Oh, yeah. And then I saw a bunch of folks running this morning as well.
9: Yeah, the runners are out. Yes, ain't a lot to. If you are running, I would almost suggest, you should probably run Broadway just because you see it before the madness kicks off, man. And I'm all for that. That these empty streets this morning can just be filled with tens of thousands of people every freaking week.
8: We are literally in the calm before the storm.
9: Yeah, we are. And you know what happens too during this morning show? We see it at our studio sometime at about like 8:30, 9 o'clock. You start seeing more scooters and more woo girls and just old people. Old people get it in the mornings too, by the way.
8: And on Broadway.
9: Yeah, and on Broadway. Oh, that's what I'm saying. Like,
8: absolutely.
9: If you want to experience, and I'm all for daytime experiences over nighttime.
8: Uh-huh.
9: I'm a day dater, okay? Me and my boo thing, we do day dates, okay? You get all, one, you got more energy. okay? It's less people. It's the same experiences, okay, other than, like, people being drunk and wasting beer all over you, putting their elbow on your shoulder. And
8: that's doing
9: yeah,
8: to me.
9: You know, I just want you to feel what it is, okay?
8: I felt it before.
9: That's what I'm saying, man.
8: I grew up in this town.
9: I appreciate your participation right there, okay?
8: Not that I had a choice.
9: But day dates, that is,
8: the way
9: okay?
8: To live.
9: That's the way to live right
8: that's
9: there.
8: The way to live.
9: Then you go home, watch football, watch a movie, do extracurricular activities if you want to, whatever you want to do at that point.
8: It looks awesome down here, and this is where you need to be spending your weekend as well. Sunday after the game, stop on by. There's some really cool stuff planned. Noon to 11, outdoor stage. So they're going to have this entire area right behind us blocked off from right here on this street behind us, right here on the corner where Honky Tonk Central is, as I look for a street sign. This is 4th, right behind us, 4th Avenue, all the way up to 7th. So yeah. You've got room for activities. You've got room to spread out. You've got a bunch of bars that will sell you a cold drink, including this one right here at Honky Tonk Central. We're going to have some breakfast from the diner.
9: Yeah.
8: It's going to be brought over here this morning. I am a huge fan of the diner because the diner has got hot chicken and waffles.
9: It's on my list.
8: Two things that I love. The waffle sliders that they've got there as well, where you get an omelet in a sandwich of two waffles, and you can pour a little bit of syrup on top of it. I cannot believe you've never tried this before.
9: That's Fat Boy Central right there. How come I've never experienced this, Kirby?
8: It's a fantastic place to have brunch. Their Dreamsicle Mimosas, terrific. Great, great spot downtown. So a lot of good folks working to have us down here and that can serve you a cold drink this weekend for Tootsie's 66th anniversary birthday bash.
9: Man, shout out to Tootsie. As I said before, you see the name. It's there in the airport. You know the sign when you see it, and it's one of those places that you frequently visit if you are an out-of-towner. I mean, heck, if you're in Nashville. And I also heard at one point in time, too, up in towards Sumner, Simple Sumner, that one of the owners, I think, lived in our area, too.
8: Okay.
9: Yeah, which, I mean, it's everywhere. If you're from Nashville, you're sneaking away from either Brentwood or friggin' Hendersonville of some sort. But, yeah, I'm glad to be here, man. These bars, I will say, got to be a daytime guy with the bar game, okay?
8: Well, the fun thing is you can choose your own experience.
9: You can.
8: Because you can be on the first level, or in some cases the second level, listening to country music, hanging out. That's the older crowd.
9: Yep.
8: Or you can go up to the top, and you're at a club.
9: The rooftop is where it gets serious. Mm-hmm. See, my thing, though, with it is I enjoy a good bar vibe. You see what I'm saying? But the are you a professional like bartender getter? Are you like, hey, you're like, it's a skill.
8: I'm definitely not.
9: Okay, it is a skill, okay? So when
8: I'm a little too polite. I will wait my turn.
9: Same.
8: I'm a little too polite. What I do now is I'll get Peyton my card, like, go get us two
9: drinks.
8: And Peyton's New Jersey jeans take over, and she will have those drinks for us in about 5 minutes.
9: But listen, there's some guys that are bartender getters that are super professional at this thing.
8: No.
9: I'm with you. I'm like, hey, over here. I'll tip you good if you get over here.
8: I'll give the card to my beautiful wife and let her do the work.
9: And then when I'm standing by the bars too, with me, I'm a taller, bigger guy. So for me, it's the little people that always want to crowd. There is no disrespectful
8: group. So you can't
9: box
8: out.
9: More disrespectful group than a small drink getter at the bar. Do you hear me? That's Kirby. They're your people. They're your people. And you know it's true. Little sharp elbows. They want to get in the little small crevices. Have you ordered already? And then it just turned the whole back towards you. I'm like, man, you don't get out of here. Bartender, here, now, please. That's what I need to do. But
8: it's fair.
9: Too nice.
8: You are too nice.
9: Too nice,
8: man. This is where you and I have something in common.
9: This is where my bougie side will go over and we get a section.
8: That's true. I do know you well in that regard as well. 615-737-1045. Streaming live at 1045 The Zone TV, Facebook Live, YouTube, Twitter, or Twitch. You got to just go to the Zone YouTube channel this morning and check out this backdrop that we got. This has got to be the coolest background we have ever had to do a show together.
9: Shame sales team ain't here. Our marketing team ain't here to take pictures of us right now.
8: Lions open up Highmark Stadium last night with the Buffalo Bills, and my goodness, they just had a good effort to make this thing close in the second half. Bills 41, Lions 31 last night. In the opening half, Josh Allen had thrown for 3 touchdowns and 164 yards, rushed for 40, and James Cook had topped 100 yards before halftime. By the end of the night, Josh Allen, 248, 3 touchdowns, 20 of 31 passing, a pair of touchdowns, and 69 yards on the ground. It was his 4th game with 3-plus passing and 2-plus rushing touchdowns, joining Cordell Stewart as the only players in NFL history with multiple such games. What are the Bills doing right now to get this version of Josh Allen? Because he looks fantastic.
9: He looks beyond focused right now. His aggressiveness that he's playing with, you know what it is? They are in that era where everybody's at the appropriate age to understand that this is a real Super Bowl hunt for them, Will. There's like, you see the aggressiveness, you see the cockiness that they're playing with as well. This offense that they're running, they're putting the ball on the ground as far as James Cook is concerned. He has weapons right now that he's developing even more. DJ Moore did go down a little bit last night as well, but they still cooked. He's finding options. Both of his wide receivers did. Keon Coleman was another one that went down last night, and they still found ways. He's been backed right now by his defense. They're getting after it. Did you see them absolutely cook the friggin' lines, defensive line, and I mean offensive line, and just Josh Allen? It almost feels like he had goals written out, and he said, start week one. He's not going to wait to get going when it boils down to it, because as it stands in the first couple of weeks, if we were doing hypothetical radio and just saying, hey, bet, Will, because, hey, there's a lot of bet, he's got to be the front runner for MVP at this point.
8: Well, the last two players with nine.
9: It's too early.
8: It's not because of this stat. The last two players with nine or more total touchdowns and no turnovers through the first two games of a season in the Super Bowl era won the MVP. Patrick Mahomes in 2018, Peyton Manning in 2013. That is the end of the list. Now Josh Allen in 2026.
9: They made moves this offseason. I pulled up their roster just to see where their hot spots are. They have a very veteran offensive line. They go out and get Osiris Torrance this past weekend. Connor McGovern.
8: He's in his second year there, I believe.
9: He's in his second year. Connor McGovern, they signed him this offseason early to lock him in. They got dogs at both tackle positions with Deion Dawkins and also Spencer Brown. They know and understand, not even mentioning the tight ends. Dalton Kincaid, Dalton Knox caught a touchdown last night. Like, they are absolutely cooking.
8: Nashville's own Dawson Knox.
9: That's what I'm saying. And for every answer
8: that
9: they.
8: That's your four for Torrance, right?
9: Is it? That's what I'm saying. Like, they're going in with this thing, man.
8: It's a homegrown offensive line.
9: And you can tell because they're acting like, you see their friggin' chemistry on the field. It's just like they have no worries. I bragged all yesterday, well, a little bit of yesterday, about Aiden Hutchinson. You know what Aiden Hutchinson, who he met last night? Deion Dawkins. He absolutely locked them down, man, and they got off to Panay Sewell and then Lions offensive line good. Like, the level of aggressiveness, you see it in everything that they're doing. I don't think that was just a home opener. That's going to be them for the duration of this year if they can get their wide receivers back healthy.
8: It feels like the Bills are also leaning into the big personnel movement that's happening around the league. How do the two and three tight end sets get the best out of Josh Allen?
9: Because it allows him to be free with the ball in his hand. And what I mean by that is just hand it off. Free yourself of trying to worry about what James Cook is going to do. If it does boil to a position, like, he was able to sit behind that offensive line last night and decide when he was going to run. He didn't have to run last night. They were able to hold him up with his tight ends. Dalton Kincaid is one of the more skilled tight ends in the league, and you saw that. He ran a slant route last night that looked like it was a wide receiver running it. And the way I think this is trending is this. The athlete has gotten better, and I think teams have gotten small enough to where they've forgotten about defending the tight ends. And these guys, the ones that have been around a while, they know how to run block. Dawson Knox been around as far as the run blocking go, Will. When you look at Dalton Kincaid, his ability to be a mismatch to linebackers on the other side, you can manipulate defenses, especially when you have a run game, and they had a run game last night. That's the one thing we've spoken about when it boils down to the Titans last weekend. You can manipulate what the defense is going to do if you make them squeeze up and try to defend a run, and you got a guy that can deliver the ball from time to time. It keeps you more balanced when you go 12 and 13, 14, and heck, at this point, 0-5 personnel with what the Jets did last weekend.
8: The Buffalo offense last night had 13 personnel. That's one back, three tight ends, one receiver on 20 plays.
9: On
8: 20?
9: That
8: is the second straight game in which the Bills have had 20 plays with three tight ends. What is the counterpunch now? How do defenses adjust to this?
9: Hope they got the personnel to stop it.
8: Yeah, you got to get a lot of Nicky Manworis and a lot of safeties
9: yes,
8: that can
9: do.
8: Either on any given play stop the run or defend the pass comfortably.
9: And having defensive linemen and know how to hold their point against that as well, because you got your five offensive linemen, but you're also securing the edge with 13 personnel, especially if you got three tight ends in.
8: Because they ran so many bootlegs last night with Josh. They just get him on the move, and they create easy access throws and decisions.
9: That's what I was just about to say. And those throws aren't just down the field. They are close to the line of scrimmage.
8: It's almost like he's running his own flat route.
9: Yeah.
8: Like, I'm just going to run it myself because I'm built, as Mike Keith said on our show once, like a single wing tailback.
9: No, and that's exactly what it is, dog. Like, he has the ability to be a threat with the ball in his hand as far as throwing it, running it. And then the next thing you know, when he's able to roll out into the flats, all his guys are doing to find the soft spots in the defense. You saw it on touchdowns with Dawson Knox.
8: Yeah.
9: The Dawson Knox touchdown was him just floating, just hit him as he's just buying time because he's got protectors up front. What has happened to the NFL is defenses have for the most part, adjusted to the air raid side of the game. Everybody's become a passer or trying to find these two wide receiver sets. And now offenses are saying, you know what? We're going to take back bodying guys up front when it boils down to running the ball, because at the end of the day, I feel like when you watch the Super Bowl, when you watch teams get after it, it is still won in the trenches as it boils down to how you want to play the game. This usually is like November, December football. They're starting to get off right now at the beginning of the season, Will, and setting the tone for it because defensive lines have gotten smaller and quicker.
8: Live from Honky Tonk Central on Broadway this morning from the heart of downtown Nashville. Coming up, Brent Hubbs at 7:20 this morning. Three-point stance with Ramon on his keys for Titans and Eagles at 8:20. Tate Matthews at 9 o'clock. And, of course, Ron Slay at 9:20 on the show here today. You can hop in, 615-737-1045, as we give you one big thing on every game of the NFL weekend. Coming up next, Ramon Foster, Will Boulding, Ramon and Will, 1045 The Zone.
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8: Hey, it's Will Boulding. 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Maybe you struggle when you're at bars like the one we're at this morning. The conversation behind you is very loud. 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

0: Real Estate Traffic Center.
1: Laverne, 24 westbound closed between Old Hickory Boulevard South and Hickory Hollow Parkway due to an accident involving two tractor trailers. Stop traffic from Sam Ridley Parkway. Antioch, Murfreesboro Pike. There's a crash at Hobson Pike. Also heavy traffic on Murfreesboro Pike because of the detour. I'm Christy O'Brien.
2: I'm on a new level. I'm on a new level. I'm on a new
3: and this morning we are on the second level of Honky Tonk Central. Great place to hang out to kick off a Friday morning. 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Check out the backdrop we have that Ramon just said. Kind of looks like a Zoom background.
4: It does.
3: If you put a Zoom background of downtown Nashville, it looks that cool behind us. This is where you could be. No ticket required. Free admission for Tootsie's 66th and anniversary birthday bash this Sunday. Hang on right here after the Titans game. Hang out downtown. Grab a drink. Grab some food and see some good music.
4: It's going to be fun. Going to be a party down here. It's going to be a wild show for this birthday bash. I've been hearing this birthday bash over the radio for, I feel like, a couple of months now. And I know the lead up is going to be insane. And the people that they have showing up, as always, because Nashville always have crazy tourists and people outside.
3: That's right.
4: It's going to be wild.
3: That's absolutely right.
4: Heat or no heat, just stay inside. They got some huge fans in here that'll keep you cool.
3: They absolutely do. Absolutely do. Let's do one big thing, Ramon, on every NFL game this weekend. I've got a nugget on every team in the NFL this weekend. You ready?
5: Those nuggies.
3: I've got plenty of nuggets straight out of the air fryer. We spritzed them with some olive oil. Now they're ready to go.
4: Out of the air fryer? You ain't going to drop them in no grease?
3: No. Why would I do that?
4: I guess. We'll eat it regardless.
3: We begin in Atlanta, where the 0-1 Panthers take on the 0-1 Falcons. Noon on Fox. Carolina is looking to avoid a trend. And that trend is that teams that allow 59 points or more in a game at any point in the season typically don't go to the playoffs.
5: Oh.
3: Only two teams in NFL history have allowed 59 points in a game at any point in the season and gone on to make the playoffs. Of course, the Panthers gave up 59 to the Bears last week.
4: Yep.
3: The 1989 Oilers lost 61-7 at Cincinnati, went 9-7, lost in the wild card. And the 2012 Colts lost 59-24 in Week 11 at New England. They went 11-5 that year and also lost in the wild card. Atlanta last week, miserable quarterback play from Cooper Rush, who is expected to play potentially again if Michael Penix can't get ready. Bijan Robinson last week accounted for 66% of Atlanta's yards from scrimmage.
4: Yeah.
3: That is the highest share by any player in a team's season opener since Hall of Famer Eric Dickerson for the Rams in 1986.
4: God, dog. It just shows you where they are as a team as far as skill. No, as far as quarterback play. That was an embarrassing display last week. But here's the thing, though. They fought. Bijan Robinson did his thing last week against the Steelers, and it's just not enough, especially when you have Kyle Pitts, who generates nothing when it boils down to his offensive production with the new deal that he's got. And he to me, is going to be the next big conversation. He's almost like the tight end version of Justin Herbert. Except I feel like Justin Herbert's done more.
3: He's what-if man.
4: He's the big what-if man. Like, he checks every box physically, just athletically, and he's on a team that needs him. They got Bijan and. Like, there is no answer behind Bijan Robinson at this point for a guy that holds a good portion of the salary cap on their team. That's not okay from him, man. He's got to get involved.
3: I think he would probably say it's hard to get involved when Cooper Rush is throwing him passes.
4: Man, he better find. I'm there with you on that one, but he's the type of guy that finds himself to get involved. Like, those types of players, you make no excuses for him. And I get Cooper Rush is not the best guy, but that's just not okay.
3: The 0-1 Saints are in Baltimore to take on the 1-0 Ravens, noon on CBS. How about this about Lamar Jackson? Against NFC teams, Lamar Jackson is 25-3 in his career.
4: Jeez.
3: He's 52-28 against AFC teams. That is the best quarterback win percentage by any quarterback in games versus the opposing conference since conferences were established in 1970 with a minimum of 15 starts.
4: Just not used to seeing them. The AFC like have nightmares about Lamar. That's what that is. The NFC just deal with him once every 4 years, and they just say, hey, we'll take that loss when the time comes. If you deal with Lamar Jackson on a a year-to-year basis, yeah, you'd have that type of fear of them, too.
3: New Orleans had a 400-yard game from Tyler Shuck last week. 410 passing yards and 3 touchdowns. Career-high 410 passing yards for the second-year player out of Louisville. This is crazy. His 410 yards were the most by a Saints quarterback since Drew Brees in week 1 of 2018. That in and of itself is not that crazy. However, Tyler Shuck is the third quarterback in Saints history to throw for 400 passing yards.
4: Wow. That's good stuff.
3: Aaron Brooks, the only other quarterback other than Drew Brees, who has thrown for 400 yards in a New Orleans Saints
4: uniform. Wow. That's a real good alumni game right there. Tyler Shuck and Lamar Jackson. Just thought about that. Them both
3: Louisville
4: being,
3: versus Louisville.
4: Louisville
3: right.
4: versus Louisville. That, they got to do the jersey swap. That's actually pretty cool. Their coaches aren't at that game with somebody from Louisville not representing them. That's a shame.
3: They're almost the same age.
4: They are.
3: I mean, Tyler Shuck is what, like 26?
4: 26? Yeah, Lamar is barely, what, 27, 28?
3: Tyler Shuck is 26 years old, and Lamar Jackson is 29 years old.
4: Okay, they're not far
3: Lamar off. Jackson entered the league in 2018.
4: Tyler Shuck
3: entered the league in 2025. 7 years apart when their NFL careers began, but they are 3 years apart in age.
4: And shout out to Shuck for making something happen for himself. He I thought he was not necessarily dead man walking with them, but I didn't expect him to be second year opening day starter.
3: He actually wait, you didn't expect Tyler Shuck to be?
4: Not really. I just figured they'd draft over him. Second round guy. And I know he did well last year.
3: Well, I think you could have that belief going into last season.
4: Yeah, that's where I was.
3: After he played the way that he did down the stretch last year. He was 5-4 as a starter.
4: That's where I was, just thinking like, oh, they'll draft after him next year. And he made a case for himself not to.
3: Yeah, fair enough. They're actually 2 years apart. Tyler Shuck turns 27 in 10 days.

0: En garde!
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2: Right now, I saw this because he's on my fantasy team with a ankle or knee issue. I thought it was hamstring, but he's got an ankle or knee issue, and he had last weekend, man, 124 and three touchdowns.
3: Calvin Ungay had 100 yards too.
2: God, dog. I mean, that's how
3: Rutgers running back.
2: That's how you get over 50 points in the NFL game as well, right? So DeAndre Swift, I'm looking at him with a side eye for a little bit right now.
3: In Houston, the 1-0 Bengals take on the 0-1 Texans noon on CBS. The Bengals are notoriously slow starters. They are looking to start 2-0 in consecutive seasons for the first time under Zach Taylor. The last time the Cincinnati Bengals started 2-0 in back-to-back years, 2014 and 2015.
2: Really?
3: It's been a minute. They are, however, 1-6 in road openers since 2019. That is tied for the lowest or fewest amount of road opening wins in the NFL since 2019.
2: That's just where Cincy has always been to me. The inconsistency they have at play and just health overall for their team puts them in these situations. I feel like they are the best of decent. Well, no, let me rephrase that. They are the best of second tier.
3: Are they the worst great team or are they the best okay team?
2: They're the best. They're the worst best team.
3: Okay.
2: That's the way I view them, yes. And it's these type of situations right here where you got to get over the hump and, like, win in road openers. Be the same team at home.
3: Yeah, if you want to be taken seriously with the Bills and with the Ravens, you got to go and win games like that.
2: Think about what the Bills did last week. Yeah.
3: I think the same could be said for the Texans. If they want to be taken seriously with the Bills and the Ravens, they have to win games like this after they lost to a Super Bowl contender in Buffalo.
2: That's where you start to realize if you have it or not. It's these types of games, and this is a really good matchup as well.
3: Houston last week allowed 36 points to the Buffalo Bills in their week one loss. That is tied for the second most points allowed under DeMeco Ryans. 7.9 yards per play for Buffalo last week was the highest in any game under DeMeco Ryans. 11.1 pass yards per attempt, also the most allowed in a game under DeMeco Ryans.
2: Didn't we speak about the same thing that the Bills did to them as what they did last night as well? They went 12 and 13 personnel to stop that rush, keep extra blockers in, chip these guys inside, or at least just crowd their rush lanes.
3: Just be unpredictable.
2: Yeah. And that's what they did.
3: The 1-0 Pittsburgh Steelers are in New England to take on the 0-1 New England Patriots, noon on CBS. Aaron Rodgers has 272 consecutive passing attempts without an interception. That is the third longest streak of his career. 8 straight games without a pick for him. That's tied for the second longest streak in his career. But Mike McCarthy is trying to get him to push the ball down the field a little bit more. He was holding onto the ball longer for Pittsburgh last week versus last season when it was getting out of his hand very quickly, similarly to the way he operated in Green Bay.
2: Well, you got to have Roman Wilson down the field. You got to have DK Metcalf down the field. And when those guys can't either get open or they're not available to you, those are the issues that kind of go into it. I will say that. I was talking to Ross Johnstone that works for us at the station too. And he's one of those guys that said this fans were complaining about this offense looking like a Mike Tomlin offense. Like, no, Aaron was trying to push it down the field. You just can't have guys aren't open. He can't get it to them, and that's where hopefully they'll take this next step, and this is one of the biggest challenges they'll have this year with the Patriots secondary. Like, that won't be an easy feast, but of course, this is where games where you need guys like DK Metcalf to step up against Gonzalez, their cornerback.
3: Christian Gonzalez.
2: Yep.
3: Patriots are looking to avoid becoming the fifth Super Bowl participant since 2000 to start 0-2. The others were the Chiefs last year, the 22 Bengals, the 15 Seahawks, and the 0-2 Rams. Last year's Chiefs and the 0-2 Rams both missed the playoffs the year after they won the Super Bowl. This is kind of crazy. The Patriots have started 0-2 one time in the last 20 seasons, and that was 2023.
2: That's consistency, man. Only thing I worry about this game is the defense will or should be good enough. It's Drake May's legs. Like, this is a game, because they play so much zone and they'll blitz you, he'll find lanes right there, and next thing you know, he's running up and down the field, and you know he's going to have the opportunity to. That O-line isn't bad. Will Campbell seems to be good, but it's going to be a long day with Alex Highsmith and T.J. Watt rushing after him. You just hope that old man Cam Hayward can get the job done up the middle, too.
3: That's a good test for how much of a step Will Campbell has taken.

0: In the offseason.
1: I'll be honest with
0: going
1: you.
0: Up against TJ Watt.
2: It absolutely will. It also be a step, too. I mean, it also be a revealing, in my personal opinion, to see where this Steelers defense is. How much, like, TJ's older. Cam's older. And they got some young guys. And Joey Porter Jr. is not probably going to play this weekend either. He left the field with a back issue yesterday.
0: The 0-1 Green Bay Packers are in New Jersey to take on the 1-0 New York Jets.
2: Facts.
0: Noon on Fox. Packers have lost six straight games dating back to week 15 of 2025. This is the longest losing streak in Green Bay Packers history since 1990 to 91.
2: Sheesh.
0: How about that? Kind of crazy. They have been outscored in that span, Ramon, 90 to 15 in the fourth quarter and overtime.
2: God.
0: Can't finish games. And things are going to start getting loud quickly for Matt LaFleur if they can't start to finish these games, because they also have held two possession second half leads in four of those six losses. New York Jets looking to start 2-0 for the first time since 2015.
2: Packers got an identity crisis right now. They know they're good enough, but they don't know how to win. And if that is a Matt LaFleur team, I had somebody ask me yesterday, will Mike Tomlin get another job? Like, there will be opportunities if Matt LaFleur doesn't get it together.
0: That's the kind of place that I feel like would jump instantly at the chance to hire Mike Tomlin.
2: I mean, LaFleur was having this conversation last year. And right now, it's on him to give them an identity, because you got the quarterback, you got the skilled players. Look like Josh Jacobs might play at some point this weekend, as his girlfriend said that
0: crazy.
2: They're going to. She doesn't want the videos released either, so he'll have a little bit of a suspension.
0: Meanwhile, Matt LaFleur is calling that an unfortunate situation.
2: Sometimes,
0: like he got rear-ended.
2: Sometimes, yeah, like you just fell over a
0: like
2: bench
0: he got a parking
2: or something.
0: Ticket. Yeah. Oh, that's an unfortunate situation.
2: Man, yeah, he just
0: maybe we treat domestic violence a little bit more serious.
2: A little bit more serious.
0: Is Matt LaFleur the kind of coach who could get fired and immediately get a job?
2: He might. Yeah, I do think he is.
0: I think so too.
2: I do think he is.
0: I think somebody would hire him instantly.
2: Yeah, no doubt. Somebody is definitely going to hire him.
0: The 0-1 Cleveland Browns are in Tampa to take on the 0-1. Tampa Bay Buccaneers. This is the first time that Baker Mayfield will play against Cleveland as the quarterback of the Bucs. So he's played against Cleveland with Carolina. He lost to him in 2022. Threw for 235, had a passing touchdown, a rushing touchdown, and a pick. This is his second career game against Cleveland since he left the team. The Browns have gone eight straight Deshaun Watson starts without scoring 20 points.
2: Hell yeah.
0: They are 1-7 remote in those eight games.
2: Let's go.
0: The Browns scored 20 or more points in four of Shedeur Sanders' seven starts last season. They went 3-4 in those games, including a loss to the Tennessee Titans.
2: Boys trying to get a draft pick, man. They're not trying to mess this up. Deshaun being comical about it as well, it just pleases me. It pleases me so much. Baker Mayfield's going to run all over them, considering he contributed to turnovers last week. They lost as well. And, I mean, Cleveland's going to have to come deal with that humidity as well, too. So I'm fascinated to see how many points that Tampa Bay scored this upcoming weekend. They got everything you need. They just had an unfortunate weekend. They got after it last weekend. Well, they end up getting after it last weekend.
0: Live from Honky Tonk Central from the heart of Broadway, you can head over to the 104.5 The Zone YouTube channel. Take a look at the backdrop behind us. 4th Avenue up to 7th Avenue, going to be blocked off. Awesome concert, 66th anniversary birthday bash of the legendary world-famous Tootsie's Orchid Lounge. They're going to have cold drinks for you after the game on Sunday. They're going to have food. They're going to have concert. Going to have everything, and this birthday bash is going to be awesome. Head on over to the Zone YouTube channel. Take a look at our backdrop and pick out your spot on the street down here. When we come back from Broadway, we will go through the rest of the games in the NFL Sunday slate. Some afternoon games, including a big opportunity for an AFC South team to send a statement. And we'll talk about that coming up next.
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3: Antioch, 24 westbound at Hickory Hollow Parkway. Accident blocks the two right lanes. Traffic stopped back to Sam Ridley Parkway. Also an accident at Sam Ridley Parkway blocking the right entrance lane. Rural Hill, Bell Road to crash at Eagle View Boulevard. I'm Christy O'Brien.
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5: Their first one.
4: 6:45. Have you ever played What Are the Odds?
5: No, I have not played
4: What Are the Odds. Do you know the premise of What Are the Odds?
5: No, I'm guessing I can figure it out,
4: okay,
5: though. What are the odds?
4: What Are the Odds is a game we played when I was in high school. Justin, are you familiar with this?
6: Yeah, you're talking about like 1 to 10?
4: Yeah. So I would tell you, I would ask you, like, what are the odds you yell something at that Eagles fan? And you would say one in whatever number. Like, nothing crazy. You'd go, like, 1 in 10, 1 in 15.
5: Yeah.
4: So then we would count to three and go 1, 2, or 3, 2, 1, and then we would say a number between 1 and the number that you just said.
5: Okay.
4: And if we picked the same number, then you would have to do that thing.
5: Okay.
4: Basically. So it'd be like, what are the odds I throw this tennis ball at that car while we'd be on a run? Which, yes, is a thing that we would do.
5: You degenerates.
4: And I'd be like, 1 in 5. 3, 2, 1. And if we both said 4, then I would have to do it.
5: Ah, okay.
4: So what are the odds I yell the Phillies suck at an Eagles fan that walks by? I'm going to say 1 in 10. 3, 2, 1, 6. 8.
5: Mm.
4: I might have to do it anyway. 615-737-1045 is the number, yeah, as we continue to roll through the games of the NFL weekend. 1-0 Jags at the 0-1 Broncos. I think if the Jags win this game, Ramon, we've got to start taking them seriously as a one-seed contender right up there with Buffalo and Baltimore if they win at Mile High.
5: Yeah.
4: Agree or disagree?
5: I agree with that. They again, the defense is what's been their calling card. You see what they did last week to the Browns, man. Like, they got everything that you're looking for as far as the team going. Trevor Lawrence is taking that next step, it seems. And the year that he had last year with Liam Cohen seems to have been elevated even more so. That was the biggest thing they spoke of. Like, yeah, he might be weird in his intro presser, but he can call plays, man, and it looked like it right now.
4: Couple of notes on this one. Trevor Lawrence in week one became the fourth player in NFL history to have 100-plus passing touchdowns, 20 or more rushing touchdowns before turning 27. The other three, Cam Newton, Lamar Jackson,
5: wow,
4: Josh Allen.
5: Wow.
4: He also became the third player in Jacksonville history to have 100 career passing touchdowns. He will pass Blake Bortles for second all-time in Jacksonville Jaguars history with two more passing touchdowns.
5: He's taking that step.
4: He has taken that step.
5: He's taking that step, man.
4: Denver, NFL worst, 176 total yards of offense at, ooh, Kansas City last week. Not great. Their worst two games of total offense under Sean Payton have been their last two games.
5: Mm-hmm.
4: Last year's AFC Championship game and week one in Kansas City.
5: It just kept the party rolling, and that defense was atrocious last week, too. The amount of missed tackles. That dude was one of our trainers, by the way, too, and that Bills. I know that's Michael,
4: oh,
5: right there. Yeah.
4: You
5: he was here.
4: You,
5: yeah, it was.
4: The dog seeing the squirrel.
5: That's exactly what it was.
4: Picture of DJ Moore sitting on the turf being tended to last night. Ramon goes, oh, I know him.
5: Yeah, that's a trainer. He's worked on my body before.
4: Shoulder injury. wow. Shoulder injury, day-to-day, not serious,
5: okay,
4: is the update.
5: All right, that's not bad. They did get just – I've seen as of late, defensive players, when they get an opportunity to take you to the ground, they will put their entire weight on you when you're a non-quarterback. They did it last night, I thought, to Josh Allen, too. Hit him on the sideline and just fell completely on him because he's a runner at that point.
4: The 1-0 Las Vegas Raiders are in Los Angeles to take on the 0-1 Los Angeles Chargers. Clint Kubiak is trying to become the fourth Raiders head coach, excluding interims, to win both of their first two games with a team. Not great when you have to give any stat for an organization and say excluding interims. That means you've had a lot of interims. The other three
5: That's
4: coaches
5: tough.
4: to win their first two games as head coach of the Raiders. Bill Callahan in 2002, John Madden in 1969, Al Davis in 1963.
5: Al Davis actually coached too?
4: 1963.
5: Get out of here.
4: Justin Herbert, 22 passing touchdowns, 3 interceptions against the Raiders in his career. That is tied for his most passing touchdowns versus any singular opponent. There you go.
5: Yeah.
4: 1-0 Seahawks at the 1-0 Cardinals, Battle of Unbeatens. Drew Locke set to make his first start since Week 18 of 2024. He is 10-18 in his career as a starter with Denver, Seattle, and the New York Giants. The Cardinals, don't look now, can start 2-0 for the second straight season because they lost 14 of their last 15 games last year. They have not started 2-0 in back-to-back years since 2020 and 2021.
5: Who would have thought Jacoby Brissett would have led them to a win against the freaking Chargers? I did not have that on my bingo card, not even a little bit. The fact that they beat that team, who I think is very physical, they're coached well by Coach Harbaugh, Jim Harbaugh, and the next thing you know, they drop a dud at home like that. They must not have had enough fans in the stands.
4: By the way, I just checked Zone TV. We look like two characters that haven't been unlocked yet.
5: Yeah, that's what I'm talking about. Lean into it, Will. Lean into it, baby.
4: You come watch the shadows of Owen and Will this morning on the 104.5 The Zone YouTube channel. The 0-1 Commanders are in Dallas to take on the 0-1 Cowboys. Here is a nugget for both teams. Walk with me here.
5: All right.
4: Since division realignment in 02, 196 teams have started the season 0-2 in divisional games. One of these two teams is going to start 0-2 in divisional games, unless they tie, which
5: I doubt.
4: I'm jinxing them. Only 19 of those 196 teams went on to make the playoffs.
5: When starting 0-2 in their
4: own
5: division.
4: If you start 0-2 in your own division.
5: That's tough.
4: However, one team has done that each of the last 2 years. Last year's Bears and the 2024 Packers.
5: Okay. So there's a chance.
4: There is a chance. Dolphins at Niners, 325 on Fox. Miami in the last 5 seasons, 12 games over 500 at home, 11 games under 500 on the road. Malik Willis sacked 5 times, tied for most in the NFL last week. Dolphins fans expect to hear a lot of that this season. 49ers have made the playoffs each of the last 5 times they have started 2-0. They have never missed the playoffs after a 2-0 start under Kyle Shanahan. They did that last year. They also did that in 2023.
5: I will just say, get ready to pray for Malik Willis this weekend.
4: Every weekend.
5: Yeah, that defense is going to. And Devon Achane, too. Because if they're not handing the ball off to him, then what are they doing offensively?
4: And then finally, Sunday Night Football. Colts at Chiefs. The 0-1 Colts have lost 8 straight dating back to Week 12, 2025. It's not great if you're an Indy fan that since the Sauce Gardner trade, the Jets have tripled your wins.
5: That's tough.
4: Since they traded you, Sauce Gardner.
5: That's tough.
4: Colts began last season, of course, with a 7-1 record. They have the longest active losing streak in the NFL. Last week on Monday Night Football, the Chiefs had 220 rushing yards, their most since Week 6 of 2020 in Buffalo against the Bills. The Chiefs last season were 25th in the NFL in rushing yards per game and had no games of 160 or more rushing.
5: Now, the thing with the Colts, though, too, they did play Baltimore. Lamar Jackson did look like he's definitely in contention for this MVP race already, too. I just don't know what Daniel Jones is going to be like. Is the Achilles really going to affect him in a way? And where are they going to do outside of Jonathan Taylor? Those are my answers again, because we go back to the entire Alec Pierce conversation. It's Alec Pierce, and I agree, he's a bona fide NFL wide receiver, but what other weapons do they have besides Tyler Warren? He was ineffective this
4: Josh
5: past week.
4: Josh Downs and the silhouette of Keenan Allen.
5: I mean, there's only so much that pre-snap around the line of scrimmage play can do for you before you got to go down the field, unless that's going to be your game.
4: 1 hour down, 3 more to go, live from Honky Tonk Central on Broadway this morning. How much better can Cam Ward realistically be from week 1 to week 2? We talk about that coming up next.
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1: Antioch, 24 westbound and Hickory Hollow Parkway. Accident blocks the right lane. Delays from Waldron Road. Rural Hill, Bell Road. There's a crash at Eagleview Boulevard and Blackman, 840 westbound. Seeing stop-and-go traffic between 24 and Almaville Road. I'm Christy O'Brien.
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3: 7:02, good morning, live from the Circus Sports at the Mint Kentucky Down Studio. I'm Justin Hawkins. The Bills are 2-0 as they handled the Lions 41-31 on Thursday. Josh Allen accounted for 5 touchdowns in the game, 3 passing and 2 rushing. Meanwhile, James Cook rushed for 135 yards on the ground and a touchdown. Bills receiver DJ Moore left the first half with an AC joint sprain, and he did not return. Titans Thursday injury report. Linebacker Cedric Gray practiced in full once again, but still remains in concussion protocol, and linebacker James Williams was limited once again with an elbow injury. The Titans look to avoid an 0-2 start as they host the Philadelphia Eagles Sunday at Nissan Stadium. Lee Company countdown to kickoff starts right here on The Zone at 9 a.m. before Titans radio coverage at 11, and Titans kickoff is at noon. Coming up tomorrow, Vanderbilt hosts NC State at 11:45 on SEC Network as true freshman quarterback Jared Curtis gets his first start of the season. And at 6:45, number 15 Tennessee hosts Kennesaw State. You can hear Vol Network's coverage right here on The Zone with Mike Keith and Jason Swain on the call. And Nashville Soccer Club hosts Chicago Fire at Geodis Park tomorrow night. 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
3: Away we go into our number two of the program, live from Honky Tonk Central, a perfect place to hang out on a Friday. And on Sunday, Tootsie's will mark its 66th anniversary with its annual birthday bash. Right here, no ticket required. It is free admission. Between the Apple Store and Bridgestone Arena, where the outdoor stage will be, they have got this block blocked off. They got about 3 blocks of Broadway blocked off on Sunday. It is going to be a great time. DJ Silver, Montgomery Gentry, George Burge, Chase Matthew, Brantley Gilbert, Randy Houser, completely free. And Ramon, a great way to have a little day out. Make it a Sunday fun day after Titans and Eagles this weekend.
6: Man, if you're really about that life, man, start tonight, Friday. Carry it through all Saturday, okay? Get you a little nap going into the evening Saturday night and just power hour that thing all Sunday morning, too. Just all through the night, man, if you're really about that action. Just don't even go to sleep. This party is going to keep you up anyway, Will. Live your life to the fullest. All gas, no breaks, okay? Absolutely none of that.
3: That's exactly right.
6: Do you suggest partying all night, going to the game, and then joining in this heat?
3: I mean, I'm not going to. But you could.
6: That's the reason
3: you
6: I'm suggesting
3: it
6: now.
3: Come hang out with Ron Slay, 14 cartwheels from Broadway, and yeah. Watch the Vols beat Kennesaw State on Saturday.
6: That's
3: and then
6: very
3: just
6: true.
3: Make it an all-night affair.
6: Yeah, his spot that he hosts at is right down the street and around the corner, too.
3: It's 14 cartwheels.
6: Yeah, 14 cartwheels.
3: If I could do a cartwheel, I would test it, but I have never done a cartwheel in my life.
6: I was going to say, you trying to do that? I used to do cartwheels all the time as a kid.
3: Really?
6: Heck yeah. I couldn't wait to do a cartwheel.
3: I thought Kirby was about to do one right now.
6: I did too. I mean, Kirby might be able to do a cartwheel right now. Oh, I was a cartwheel king. You know why? Because I couldn't do a backflip. I couldn't get
3: Why are those the only two options?
6: Because if you lived...
3: You said that like, duh, I can't do a backflip, so
6: was.
3: Of course I can do a cartwheel.
6: At my grandma's house in the projects, man, she used to have a little hill. Whoa, the bird just came over my head. I jumped like a little chump right there.
3: You did.
6: I jumped.
3: You did. Rain it back in. Keep it together.
6: The birds clearly aren't ready.
3: Kirby
6: just did what?
3: We're going to have to change the camera over to Kirby to show him doing a cartwheel.
6: So, Will, growing up in Covington at my grandmama's house, man, we lived in a project. There's a lot of grass fields behind it, like grass yards, not fields at all. And some of them have little hills. The coolest dudes, you hear me? Like, I was cool, but not the coolest, okay? Because I could hit a cartwheel and do everything else. But the ones that can hit that cartwheel and turn that bad boy into a backflip, oh, my gosh. Those were the athletes right there.
7: Backflip.
6: Yes,
7: you have never once been able to do that.
6: You see them running, hit a cartwheel, and then just go instantly into a backflip. Oh my God!
7: You knew some acrobats.
6: I couldn't. Yes, that's what I'm telling. Them dudes should have been gymnasts and stuff, man. I couldn't make my mind up on like going backwards. I couldn't get it in my head to just flip.
7: I mean, probably 5% of humans could do a backflip.
6: I attempted it, though, man. I'm talking about self-taught
7: dudes, survived?
6: Too. Yeah, I mean, I just landed, like, on my shoulder and stuff. Like, I couldn't get the entire body
7: How
6: over.
7: How old were you?
6: This is probably, like, 7, 8 years
7: Imagining
6: old.
7: Imagining you doing a backflip is not something that my mind can comprehend.
6: I'm talking about, and then you, when I went up to my granddad in them house, and they had, like, trampolines, too. We'd be doing front flips
7: going
6: lower.
7: Oh, yeah, well, that's different. You got a trampoline there.
6: But
7: if
6: even
7: you fall, you're just going to hit the trampoline.
6: I couldn't make my mind up to make it go backwards.
7: No,
6: like that.
7: I never even tried.
6: You didn't? Yeah, no. Cartwheel and front flipping? Oh, we'd
7: you
6: be doing
7: think
6: that
7: I'm athletic?
6: Day. I just figured cartwheel would be a part of it.
7: No.
6: Oh, my God.
7: Absolutely not. Absolutely not.
6: Whenever in the next 15 years, baby Bolin show up, Uncle Mon gonna make sure.
7: Don't you,
6: Uncle Mon?
7: Don't you?
6: I said 15
7: that,
6: years. I got you a whole lot of time.
7: I don't.
6: Gave you a whole
7: not,
6: lot of time.
7: We're not worried about that.
6: I know you're not, but I'm just saying, Uncle Mon gonna teach baby Bolin how to do a cartwheel. I got him.
7: Give it time. How much better, Ramon, could Cam Ward realistically get from week one to week two? And what is the one big thing that you do if you're Brian Daboll to get the best out of him in this game?
6: To get the best out of him, help him.
7: That's
6: just one
7: him?
6: Of my 3-point stances for the last hour of the show. You got to put him in positions where he's got better down and distances. That is running the ball and taking it out of his hand. Or put him in a position to where you take away the predictability of what this offense did last week. I felt like when you didn't get the run on first down, get plenty of yards, you aborted it. And when you aborted it, you knew he's passing. And when he's passing the ball, they sent heat after him and made him get off his spot. That's not helping him. Cam's not helping himself either by making bigger problems after the fact, too. That, to me, is where you start this weekend. I would hope, I would almost expect and just demand that you put him under center. Give the runners more downhill effectiveness when it comes down to them taking the handoff instead of being in gun the entire time and not really scheming them up. Like, this has to be anything but Cam this weekend is the way I look at it. It didn't work last week with trying to put the ball in his hand. Well, being in long down the distances, you have to create an attitude about what you're willing to do with him until you get your bearings underneath you. Their offense had no flow whatsoever. So the idea that we're going to carry something over from last week, no, we don't have to do that. Hand the ball off is, I think, the first ultimate goal of it. And, yeah, Philly's going to know.
7: The Titans just have to get some semblance of a run game put together to have any chance to pull off this upset.
6: Yeah.
7: And off of that, then I think you start moving Cam around on bootlegs, on play action. Get him moving to his right.
6: Yeah.
7: If he's not going to stand in the pocket, well, let's move the pocket to where he's just drifting to begin
6: yeah.
7: with. And give him extra protection toward that side and get his legs moving that way. He is even more encouraged to just tuck it and run if he doesn't see anything down the field.
6: Man, I thought last week the way the game started off, like you expected, like the Cam's going to move the ball with his legs. I got excited over
7: started
6: the broadcast
7: yep.
6: because I was of the mindset like, yeah, he's gotten it. They're turning their backs to him. He's found an outlet to get out to kind of make this defense squeeze up a little bit, and then it just went. It went flat. It went dead. The entire offense went flat, man. And the other part is find ways and plays that's going to keep you on the field. Again, that's the worst thing that happened last week is we've complained and we've discussed and we've done every bit of dissecting of Cam Ward's performance. The biggest issue about that performance is the entire offense had no flow. I've been in games, man, in NFL games where we do 3-and-out. And then we do another 3-and-out, and then you start hearing the saxophones play. You start here having that anxiety in the back of your mind about, like, we got to get something going. And then you have one more. And then you sit on the sideline for 20 real minutes, 12 NFL minutes, and just watch your defense just get pushed up and down the field. That's not a good place offensively. What I felt in those moments is we need something quick. And that quick thing that they were trying to do last week was throw the ball around. No, it is do exactly what the opposing team did. You got to play complementary football. You got to have it in a place where your defense rests up. They went 3-and-out. No, it was a turnover, and the defense was right back out there. Like, you cannot allow that. Like, I know the defense had its issues last week, but even after 9 straight runs and over 19 plays that were run in that series, they still only gave up 3 points. That to me is probably the most rewarding part of what last week against the Jets was.
7: That should have been a win to gain momentum.
6: The biggest win.
7: It's like when you kill a 5-on-3 penalty kill in hockey.
6: Oh, my god!
7: And then all of a sudden you're like, wow, we survived that. Let's move forward, and now let's score a goal.
6: If I'm seeking comfort, I'm looking at that moment, knowing that my defense can still defend blades of grass.
7: It is hard to find comfort.
6: Even though they could not get off the field. No, but like you gotta take that as a win. And I know the fan base don't want to hear that, but inside of the locker room, somebody's going to say, and they only got 3 points.
7: The best first step would be just don't let them have a drive that long.
6: 1,000%.
7: But if it's going to happen, it should have been a momentum builder that it only got them 3 points. Yeah.
6: Legitimately, it could have got worse.
7: Greg is in Rhode Island and wants to talk about Cam Ward. What's up, Greg?
6: What's up, Greg?
8: Good morning, guys. You know, next weekend, I just want to see a functional offense. You know, what we saw was wide receivers running into each other, bad plays like a fake end around, Cam Ward throwing screens to wide receivers that aren't set or throwing it in the ground. So you don't even have to worry about getting stopped by the defense. You're just stopping yourself. And, you know, this was a game that was on local TV in my area because the Patriots already played, and it was just so embarrassing. It's like it's not about time on task. I want attention to detail, and you've been practicing all summer. And Cam Ward, you know, he's not on the ground floor, but this offense is rock bottom. We have nowhere to go but up, and I want to see a pro offense that actually knows how to get set, run a play. I don't care if it's vanilla. Just fail doing what you're supposed to do. Don't shoot yourself in the foot.
6: Yeah, no doubt. I agree with everything you said right there.
7: Absolutely.
6: Appreciate the call.
7: You're right. Let's get Zach in Hendersonville in here to say some things about some Kennesaw State Owls. What's up, Zach?
9: Yeah, I don't have any names to slander this week, but good morning, Ramon, Will, Justin. I do have a little poem, though, and it's for the entire fan base of Kennesaw State University. It goes, Kennesaw, Tony Romo got caught by Johnny Law, somebody's pawpaw, Big Bird going caw-caw, are the Kennesaw State Owls going to win on Rocky Top? Hell no. It don't matter. Ball by fitty. Let's go. No
7: ball. Well done. I Googled Kennesaw State NFL players. I got nothing.
6: You got nothing?
7: I think they've had one player get drafted in their program's history.
6: Man, I'm
7: Travis Bell, a defensive tackle.
6: I'm just glad that our guy Zach, man, just respects the teams that we're paying. You feel me? Like, he's not here to slander them. No, he's not here to slander them at all. There was a guy that called in the 3HL yesterday, Mike. Mike was mad about, like, SEC teams, he said, paying schools to win. And I'm thinking to myself, have you looked? And they asked him, have you looked at the Big Ten slate this weekend?
7: Yeah. Oh, it's terrible. USC Rutgers is the CBS game of the week, if that tells you anything.
6: Did you see what time?
7: Everyone has to do. You don't have preseason.
6: Ohio State's got friggin' Kent State or somebody on Big Noon.
7: Yeah, that's Ohio State's bye games were Kent State and Ball State. Chirp, chirp.
6: At 12 o'clock on the big network.
7: Yeah, I mean, when you don't get preseason games, you got to have something.
6: Move
7: especially
6: them.
7: With nine-game SEC schedules.
6: Move them.
7: Big Ten schedules.
6: Nobody want to see Ohio State versus Kent on national TV.
7: I know.
6: Disrespectfully.
7: Kennesaw State, for what it's worth, a much more formidable opponent than Furman. Conference USA champs from last year.
6: That's
7: actually not a bad G6 team.
6: Hey, listen, they're hitting that Atlanta talent that doesn't go to Georgia Tech and Georgia and all of the other. Yeah,
7: Jerry Mack's a good football
6: Jerry Mack is doing his
7: thing. I mean, obviously, I'm not saying they're going to make it very difficult tomorrow, but this is not a terrible bye game, Kennesaw State.
6: He can find himself in the next Charles Huff role where he has at Memphis and wait to move
7: that
6: up.
7: That is absolutely right. Well, absolutely right. And Brent Hubbs joins us to talk about all of that. Some preview Tennessee and Kennesaw State coming up next.
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1: Antioch, 24 westbound and Hickory Hollow Parkway. Accident blocks the right lane. Delays from Waldron Road. Rural Hill, Bell Road. There's a crash at Eagleview Boulevard and Blackman, 840 westbound. Seeing stop-and-go traffic between 24 and Almaville Road. I'm Christy O'Brien.

0: live on Broadway from Honky Tonk Central in the heart of downtown. He is Ramon Foster. I'm Will Bowling, pleased to be joined by our very good friend Brent Hubbs of VolQuest and On3, with Tennessee taking on Kennesaw State tomorrow night. Brent, good morning. How are you?
1: Good morning, Hubs.
2: I'm doing great. Hope you guys are well this morning.
0: We're good. We're out here before the Woo Girls on Broadway. We've seen some people running, and we have seen some Eagles fans this morning. But, yeah, this is the earliest Ramon and I have ever been on Broadway, I think.
1: It is.
2: I'm not surprised. There's probably a lot of people going, wait a minute, y'all are out here this early? What are we doing? We're not supposed to start for a while on Broadway. But it looks like a beautiful day in Nashville.
0: Yes, sir. It absolutely is. Going to be a good one in Knoxville tomorrow. Tennessee back at home. Brent, what do you have your eye on at the tight end position with Tennessee now without Ethan Davis? Who are you most interested to watch play tomorrow night?
2: I think it's a big night for Luca Wolf, the freshman, because I think Tennessee knows that Deshaun Brame has to play and he has to grow. So they'll play him some, obviously. And he has to ascend. So that's a natural given. Trent Thomas has played. He's played against Auburn. Now he's played against Georgia Tech. He's getting a better feel for this offense. To me, Luca Wolf is one of the more intriguing stories on this football team, and now he puts himself in a position because of the injury that he's, you know, Tennessee's third tight end, and he's in his third year of football ever. It's a tall ask to start playing the game in 2024 for the first time, and in 2026 you're going to play in the SEC, and he has to be in their rotation of tight end. So I think getting him as many snaps as you can and trying to get him acclimated and up to speed and accelerate his development starting tomorrow night will be pivotal for this team with what they like to do with their tight end. So I'm watching him.
0: How big of a ripple effect, Brent, could this have on the system for Tennessee? Could you see them maybe rely a little bit less on some of these two tight end sets with more question marks at that position?
2: Yeah, it just depends on where they think they are in the run game. What do they think their advantages are in the run game with two tight ends versus just playing three receivers at a tight end, which they'll play some of that formation, obviously. That's the root of who Josh Heupel and his offense is and has always been. But they really added this two tight end element to it the last couple of years. So I think they would like to stay in it some, particularly as they continue to grow and develop with their young quarterback. So, I think you'll play less of it than you would have played, but I don't think you're going to abandon it. How creative do you get with it? Do you put an extra offensive lineman in there at times as your second tight end? Carson Gentle's been a tight end at times. He's in the rotation right now on the defensive line, but do you steal some snaps with him there? I don't know. I think we're all curious to see. I don't think we'll know that answer tomorrow night, but I think how this evolves over the course of the next month is certainly going to be a storyline to watch with this team, because going back to that NC State game 2 years ago with Nico and a young quarterback, the two tight end thing became a real fixture in Josh Heupel's offense.
1: We're joined by Brent Hubbs of VolQuest and On3 this morning. Hubs, this is the last non-conference game that the Vols have, and it almost feels, just thinking about it and looking at the setup of it, like the old NFL Game 3 matchup where this is the big ramp up.
2: Careful what you say, Ramon Foster.
1: But it feels like the last ramp up. If you look at it that way, what is something that you want to see happen against Kennesaw State that want to prepare you for Texas and Auburn and everybody else moving forward?
2: Well, what you hope that Jerry Mack, who's just a fantastic guy and a good football coach, by the way, who's done a great job at Kennesaw State, you would like for them to try to test Tennessee vertically down the field offensively. I think when you look at Tennessee, they've had one ball thrown over 20 yards this year against them in eight quarters of football. You know, Furman didn't even throw it 10 yards down the field. Georgia Tech did a little bit, but they didn't take any shots. Texas is going to try to throw it over your head when they come to town. So you'd like to get at least tested a little bit there to see where you are and how you handle that. Derrick Jones, Tennessee's cornerbacks coach, talked about that this week. It's not just can I cover that, but can I recover and play the next play after I've run a 40-yard route. You know, those guys' GPS numbers are the smallest numbers of corners that you'll see through two games of football. So you would like for them to get tested there just to sort of see where you are. And then on the offensive side, I think you want to see, you know, can they get Braylon Staley and Mike Matthews and take another step forward in the passing game? They didn't need it, you know, at Georgia Tech, particularly in the second half with the way they called that game, and I totally get it. You know, but they're probably not going to be able to run it 48 times against Texas for 300 yards, right? So you're going to have to throw the football. Where is your passing game? What's the next step in the evolution of your passing game with your young quarterback?
1: Oh, now, Hubs, this game doesn't have a ton in it. Of course, they're going to be a very good matchup because Jerry Mack knows Coach Heupel. The question I want to ask you, though, off script is when it boils down to Coach Heupel and his offense and his teams and how he's kind of helped his coaches too. It, as much as he was criticized coming into this job, this offense is also criticized. He's got two coaches that was under him, Jerry Mack and Alex Golish right now, that are head coaches at Division I schools. I think that says a lot about where the game is going, but also I just want to give credit to Heupel in that sense of, I mean, he's got a good group of coaches that are doing great things around the league for what this offense used to mean to everybody.
2: Yeah, I mean, and both those guys, Alex Golish and Jerry Mack, have put their own stamp on it, too.
1: Yeah.
2: And I think you have to acknowledge the fact, I mean, Jerry Mack was a former head coach before he came to Tennessee. And you know, he left North Carolina A&T and went to Rice to be an offensive coordinator to try to take the next step in college football, and it didn't work at Rice. And so he ends up at Tennessee. And what he did in his time at Tennessee is he really learned. He learned things in this offense, things that he liked, things that he felt like went well, some things maybe he did not want to use. But when you watch them in the run game Saturday night, they'll look very similar. There's going to be a lot of pin and pull action. You know, there'll be a lot of zone stuff out of this. It'll be a bit of a mirror image in the run game to what Tennessee does, which will be, you know, Rodney Garner's challenge is, you know, can they defend that stuff that gives a lot of people problems that way? Alex Golish got some of that in him as well. You know, he came from Iowa State to Central Florida and learned the offense and grew and became a play caller. And he added some things in the offense for Josh Heupel, just like Jerry Mack added some things to the offense. And then they created their own things out of the root of what this offense is. And that's coaching, right? I mean, Josh Heupel did the same thing with Mike Leach. He put a lot of Mike Leach stuff in it, and then you watch him play, and it's like, well, that's not really Mike Leach, because Mike Leach didn't go as vertical as Josh Heupel wants to go. But there's the stuff with the tight end and how they motion the tight end to get box counts to help with the run game and all that stuff is all rooted in Mike Leach. And so what it is it's your foundation, Ramon, of who you are and what you are. Then you evolve and develop out of it. And I do think that

0: En garde!
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2: Work at the next level, so it's a gimmicky offense because of how you use the hash marks to your advantage. The other thing, too, that was caught up in a little bit of it was all the speed factor, how fast you played. Oh, well, you didn't really out-scheme anybody. Oh, you didn't really out-physical anybody. You got people tired, and you went so fast that you created confusion, and that's how you got people open. Well, the reality is nobody's playing that fast anymore, okay? And so now you're doing it a little bit differently. If you look at Josh Heupel's offense now compared to what he did in 21 and 22, there's a lot of differences in that offense. There's a lot of tweaks to it. The hash marks are the hash marks. Why would you not play them to your advantage? Well, the same reason an NFL coach, if he finds an advantage to something that he can do, the tush push,
3: right,
2: other things out there, why are you not using it to your advantage? You know, credit for the innovation of the offensive coaches, of the defensive coaches, and whatever your league that you say, hey, I can win by doing it this way that nobody else is doing. What's wrong with that?
3: Right.
2: Isn't that coaching?
3: It is.
2: Coaching.
4: Right. Absolutely right. Brent Hubbs of AllQuest, our guest this morning on Ramon and Will. Brent, what do you think has impressed Josh Heupel the most about the way Faison Brandon has started this season at quarterback?
2: He hasn't blinked. He just hasn't blinked when something bad has happened. Now, it's going to get harder, and everybody knows it's going to get harder. But to this point, he hasn't flinched in the minute of adversity or a moment of adversity. Go back to after the punt block and Tennessee's down. They're in third and long, and he drops a dime to Rodarius Jackson. I mean, just a great ball.
3: Yeah.
2: In a critical moment, you know, that place, I won't call it rocking because there were so many Tennessee fans there, but it was uneasy because Tech had momentum right there. And what did he do? And then he went on later in that drive and converted a fourth and two that ended up being a field goal drive. But the play in that drive is the throw. It's the throw to Rodarius Jackson where the quarterback had to go make a play. Mm-hmm. With his arm, a skilled throw, and he delivered on that. Even when he's, you know, things haven't gone well, or he's had to call a timeout, or he's been rattled, or looks like he's a bit, you know, discombobulated, if you will, he's just not flinched. I mean, he doesn't get too high, he doesn't get too low. He doesn't overly celebrate a touchdown, mm-hmm. you know, and then he comes to the sideline after a punt, and it's immediately like, okay, I missed the throw there, man, I threw that one in the dirt, what did I do wrong? He immediately moves on to the next play. And I think for an 18-year-old to understand and to truly have that mentality at that point is a pretty special characteristic. He's got a lot of physical traits. He's got to grow. He's got a million things to work on and improve on. But if you have the next play mentality already and you don't have to be taught that, I think that is a great place to be from a maturity standpoint for an 18-year-old.
4: Brent, how much more could we maybe see Donovan Haslam get an opportunity tomorrow night against Kennesaw State?
2: I would play. I don't know how much they'll play him. I would play him a lot.
4: Yeah.
2: I would pull the cork, as Coach Fulmer used to like to say. I mean, I would see how far he could go. I really would. I would let's put him in two or three series in a row and let's see how he responds, because you know, you hear maybe he's not in great shape. Okay, we'll play. Let's get there. You know, let's build on it. Let's see how he passed pros. Let's see how he handles himself when he gets a little bit tired. And does his fundamentals go flat? Do they go, you know, how does he respond? I would play him a good bit in this game. I really would, because Ramon talked about it earlier, and I love Jerry Mack, so I'm not being critical of them in any way. But this is the last opportunity for you to figure out some things if it goes the way you think it's going to go. I think in this game you have to try to figure out some things even before the game might get to that point. Where is Donovan Haslam? Can he help you? You know, where is Luka Wolf at tight end? Don't wait till the game's out of hand before you put. I mean, play those guys because they're going to have to play. Mm-hmm. You know, that's not like, well, I'm trying to build a little bit of depth there. You're not. I mean, Luka Wolf has to play for this team in the coming weeks. You better play him a bunch. I think Donovan Haslam's in that same category.
3: No doubt about it. Man, I'll tell you who else is in that category, too, and we got introduced to him more last week, is DeJuan Morris. Just the weapon that he could be and how he, honestly,

0: Hubs, I feel like, is trying to just get as entrenched in this offense as he can before next year. You gotta commend a guy like that that's worked this offseason, get himself above 200 pounds, and to still have the speed that he's possessed. He could be very interesting for this offense. I don't want to call it Alvin Kamara like, but you have a weapon that you, I think, can do a lot of different things with because of his speed and unique skill set.
1: Well, I credit to him for two things. One, he wasn't very happy late in the year last year. It wasn't going well. I mean, he wasn't sure. But he put his head down. He went to work, and he got more opportunities in November as things shook out with Peyton Lewis and things and Star Thomas, and he got chances, and he, in getting those chances, he found a little bit of success. But more importantly, I think he found out what he needed to do to get better. And what he needed to do was he had to get stronger physically. He's done that in the weight room. He's put on 20 pounds. He had to maintain his speed. He's done that. But he also had to learn to play running back in not only in this offense, but at this level. He was a guy in high school who was a really good player, but he was a straight speed guy in high school. I mean, he was a one-cut-go speed guy. He was sprint-to-the-edge speed guy. He did not have to have a lot of patience at the line of scrimmage.
0: Yeah.
1: There wasn't a ton of reads. There wasn't a ton of learning how to run through an arm tackle and break a tackle and those types of things. Those are all things that he had to learn. So what did he do? He put himself and attached himself to Deshaun Bishop's hip, and he spent the offseason learning the offense and getting physically better, and he played well Saturday night. He had great cadence in the run game. And what I mean by that is he had a great feel of when to go and when to wait and let it develop. You know, it's just like the touchdown run he had. There was a great block by Deshaun Brame on that play.
0: Yeah.
1: If he is too fast, he runs into the block or he doesn't allow the block to happen. He had great cadence in his timing in the run game for it to open up for the touchdown. He's gotten a lot better. I think that he is a guy to watch, not about next year, but he's a guy who's going to be pushing to be that complement RB2 to Deshaun Bishop all season long.
2: Brent, how happy are you to be far away from the circus that's going to be in Oxford, Mississippi tomorrow night?
1: I'm glad I'm not having to cover you know that deal. I had a year of Lane Kiffin where my phone was under my pillow for nearly 365 days and it rang all hours of the day. It was great for business, but it wasn't great for my health. So my thoughts are with all the media covering down there because it will be certainly interesting. I hope it's a great football game, and I hope it becomes just a great game, and it doesn't become solely about him. I'm good to be watching that one from afar. That doesn't bother me that I'm not right in the middle of that one this week.
2: It's good for business for golf ball sales as well, I would imagine, maybe, in the state of Mississippi.
1: It may be good for business for a lot of things, so we'll see.
2: Brent Hubs, our guest, 7:20 every Friday here on the show. Brent, appreciate you as always. Thank you so much.
0: Appreciate it, Hubs.
1: All right, guys. Appreciate it. Y'all have a great weekend.
2: Yes, sir. 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It's good for business, bad for health, Lane Kiffin.
0: Bad for health, man. Is this supposed to be just as hot in the sip, too, this weekend?
2: I don't know.
0: Probably. It's a late game anyway. It don't matter. Yeah, it won't matter regardless, man.
2: Hot for game day for Morgan Freeman, who is the game day picker.
0: Is he really?
2: Did you not see that?
0: No, I missed that
2: Morgan
0: one.
2: Morgan Freeman, the college game day guest picker.
0: One will he
2: That's
0: also?
2: A big upgrade from Katy Perry in Oxford, with all due respect.
0: That's going to be. I wonder will he have his gloves on. You ever seen him? He always wears gloves on his hands now. Mm-hmm. And he's got diamond stud earrings.
2: Ron Slay's met him at an Ole Miss game.
0: At an Ole Miss game. Yeah. I had no idea.
2: Just hanging out in Oxford. I know.
0: A SIP fan like that. They're going to pull everybody out.
2: Well, let's talk about that game when we come back. What do you think happens between LSU and Ole Miss? We wrap up hour number two with that live from Honky Tonk Central on Broadway after this.
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14: Antioch, Hobson Pike, there's a crash at Pinhook Road. West Mead, 70S, an accident at Brookmont Terrace. Emergency crews on the scene. And Clarksville, 24 eastbound, reports of an accident past Martin Luther King Parkway. No problems on 65 or 40. I'm Christy O'Brien.

0: 5, the zone continues from Honky Tonk Central on Broadway. This is where you can be for Tootsie's 66th anniversary birthday bash. This weekend, Sunday after the game, this is going to be a great spot. Right up here, down at Tootsie's, the diner where we have got some delicious breakfast that has just been brought over here to us.
1: Yeah, no doubt. I ended up getting this
0: waffle
1: sandwich.
0: Oh, you got some waffle sliders. Nice.
1: I did get a waffle slider.
0: Oh, they're so good.
1: Got a piece of bacon. I got some sausage. They brought us some salted caramel, iced coffee as well. Listen, this is everything you're looking for. Kirby looks satisfied. I got some pineapple in my teeth right now. I'm satisfied. Like,
0: perfect.
1: Pineapple was phenomenal. You would have thought we were in Hawaii, man. Shout out to the diner. This is awesome.
0: Shout out to him.
1: You
0: absolutely
1: hear me smacking on the radio. Just know it's genetic. I hear Ron Slate doing it all the time. So I'm going to just.
0: It's genetic. Okay.
1: It is genetic. It's hereditary.
0: Well, what's going to happen for LSU Ole Miss tomorrow night?
1: Chaos.
0: Who's going to win?
1: LSU.
0: I think so, too.
1: Like, I look at this game, and Louisville, and I love my brother's school, but Louisville played Ole Miss very, very good. Like, they did. Their interior defensive line from Louisville got after. I thought that that Ole Miss offensive line, and that's where it could be very crazy for LSU going into it. And LSU got edge players as well. Like, getting after their quarterback, Trinidad Chandler, is like, they can get to him. They can affect him. The best thing they can do is just try to put the ball on the ground and dominate and keep the ball away from Lane, because the other side of this is, if Lane gets an opportunity and see blood in the water and he realizes he got you,
0: that's right,
1: he's going to run this score up.
0: That's right.
1: That's why I am legitimately saying the best thing that can happen for Ole Miss is this crowd. If they can delay, and have you seen as well, they're passing out like little flashlights or whatever going into the game too?
0: I'm sure.
1: Big time,
0: I'm sure,
1: flashlight
0: out
1: game.
0: All the stops.
1: All I'm thinking to myself is pelt them. Okay, throw it towards
0: me. Oh, no.
1: I'm joking about this. Okay, I'm legitimately joking about this. But there is a lot of weapons that will be able to. Have you seen also the frat guys have been hiding golf balls in the stadium allegedly?
0: I'm sure.
1: Allegedly.
0: There's a whole lot of stuff on the internet about the way that Ole Miss fans are getting ready.
1: And they got lawmakers joining in on this, calling it like petty.
0: So they're going to audit the state of Louisiana Sam Levitt plays in the game?
1: It is a I think it'll be close. It'll be emotional as heck early on. But what doesn't need to happen is what Lane has criticized Ole Miss about. If it does get out of hand as far as scoring and points, they can't leave.
0: I do trust LSU more at the line of scrimmage, and I think that's why I trust them more in this game. I just think it's a game that comes down to maybe 10 plays. Fourth and threes, explosive plays, a kick that goes in or doesn't go in, a return that flips the field. Like, it's just one of those games where you have two very similarly built football teams trying to outdo the other one. Because this is still an Ole Miss roster and team made in the image of the way Lane Kiffin wanted them to look. And so what that means for Pete Golding managing this game, what that means for LSU managing the emotions on his side of this thing, and trying to embarrass Ole Miss. I mean, it feels like there is a world where Lane Kiffin could try to walk in with the same mentality that got him beat in Tuscaloosa when he did the interview with Jamie Erdahl and said, get your popcorn ready. Like, can Lane stay within himself? Sticking with the run game, sticking with just the body blows, because good boxers will try to go for the big
1: knockout,
0: uppercut, go for the knockout, and they'll leave themselves vulnerable, and then they'll get hit on the return. So can that happen to LSU in this game? I think it absolutely could, where Lane Kiffin goes extra into the emotion and into all of the stuff surrounding this football game, because I just don't think, Ramon, that he is a very mature football coach.
1: Well, his actions most definitely doesn't give him much credit at all.
0: But him as a person, we'll leave that to the side. Just between the white lines, I don't think Lane Kiffin is very mature. So can he be mature enough to manage all the stuff? First time against Clemson, he managed the noise really well. His football team was ready to play. That was not a hindrance to them. It seemed like that actually motivated them more. I also think Clemson, though, is really, really bad at football. So now against a legitimate opponent in a legitimate atmosphere, away from home, Sam Levitt's first start away from home, because he's going to play. He's questionable now.
1: He is
0: absolutely going to play in this football game. how you manage all of that, I think, is fascinating.
1: You know what's crazy? It's one of those jinx type of situation, a karma situation. If he's out here playing around with Sam Levitt's health and he actually does get hurt in this game, that's going to hurt the LSU Tigers in a major, major way, because if you're telling me that he's got a shoulder issue and he hadn't thrown on Tuesday or Wednesday whenever they first set out to practice, anytime I get an opportunity to put Sam Levitt on the ground, I'm falling on him. They have to fall on him if there is an issue, because your coach told me you have a shoulder issue. That to me, and also his turnovers that will happen from time to time. This spread, I went to look at it, and I didn't believe it, to be quite honest with you, because I didn't know they were this close as far as teams make up the way Vegas sees it. It's only a 3-point spread in this game, LSU.
0: Yeah. Oh, yeah.
1: It's only three.
0: LSU was, or Ole Miss was one game away from playing for the national title last year.
1: No doubt about it. But it was a closer game than I wanted it for them versus Louisville. I just didn't think it was. And, of course, it was the first game. They're not in their home state, et cetera, et cetera. I just didn't think it would be that close, or Louisville would be that physical with them.
0: If Louisville did not have the penalties that it had in that game, they beat Ole Miss.
1: It could be, yeah. They could be 1-1 right
0: now.
1: So
0: the question then becomes, is this like another Michigan? Did you learn lessons from being tested because you showed those deficiencies, or is that just who you are? Because I think that's the way we have to talk about college football early in the season. Was a week one slip who you are as a football team? Or did that motivate you and force you to become a better version of yourself because you went through that experience? That's what I don't know.
1: The experience side that you mentioned, too, is there's a staff that was at Ole Miss that's now at LSU. We're talking about an offensive coordinator. We're talking
0: Charlie
1: about
0: Weiss
1: a head
0: Jr.
1: coach.
0: There. Yep.
1: How much do they know about Trinidad Chambliss's deficiencies? Like, player to player, like, you can just, coaches are a different scheme.
0: And there are a lot of former Ole Miss players on the LSU roster. How much does, you know, coaching staff, and I don't know, John David Baker wasn't there. He was at ECU. Go Pirates, Bert. But, I mean, how do they know how to get after Prince Willamamiellon?
1: It feels too close.
0: Rushing the passer.
1: Yeah, I'm with you. It feels too close with this matchup. But I'm hoping it's not a letdown.
0: I don't think it will be.
1: I don't either.
0: I don't think it will be. I think it'll be fun, though.
1: Game day's there as well?
0: Oh, yeah.
1: Okay, all right.
0: Morgan
1: just making
0: Freeman.
1: Sure. I hadn't heard it. Yeah, that's right. Just talking about Morgan Freeman, yeah.
0: Morgan Freeman, game day picker. Actually watch the last 20 minutes again. It'll be the most game day probably I'll watch all year, unless it's in Knoxville.
1: I genuinely didn't know game day was going to get slandered the way it did last week. People are getting cold on it, man.
0: I'm out, man.
1: They're getting cold on it, Will.
0: In my opinion, the only reason I will watch game day is for the last 20 minutes.
1: The picks and the discussion.
0: Too much Pat McAfee, too much grandstanding for friends that also have the same agent. Too much only telling one side of the story. That show used to represent all of college football, and I cannot say that about them anymore.
1: It got called out bad last week, at least on social
0: Having
1: media.
0: Having Ted Cruz on there to do – and listen, I'm not getting political, but, like, if you're going to have a political discussion, have both sides on to share both sides of the aisle. Having Ted Cruz out there and just throwing him out there, and then you put – the representative from the NAACP on 6 p.m. Sports Center on the day of the vote in the Senate on ESPN.
1: Yeah,
0: that's
1: man.
0: Not equal time. That's not an equal opportunity for both sides to tell that story. And they have been rightfully dragged for that on social media this week. And I don't care what side it's on. If it was flipped and they just had against Protect College Sports Act on and then they put Ted Cruz on Tuesday at 6, I'd be saying the exact same thing. This is an apolitical statement. But if you're going to do sports and you're going to do sports and politics and merge those two things together, that show needs to tell both sides.
1: That's what I saw.
0: And too often they tell one side of a story that is more nuanced than what they make it out to be on that show.
1: The biggest comment I saw was ESPN is trying to convince you that this is the
0: best.
1: They're not reporting. They're convincing you.
0: The Pat McAfee, Savannah Bananas, Jason Kelsey bro country vibes that come with that show. And Jason Kelsey's not even involved, but it's the same type of bit that ESPN's doing. I think there is a lot of fatigue. I think it is time to try something new. I love Nick Saban, and I love the football stuff that Nick Saban does. I can't believe that Nick Saban is my favorite part of game day, but it's not even close.
1: And Reese is, too. I like Reese Davis. I like him on there as well. It's I don't know. I'm with you. I didn't realize it was starting to take that much heat until I saw it this past weekend. A lot of people were like, yeah, we're not watching this.
0: 615-737-1045 is our number. We'll talk about Thursday night football from last night when we come back. Live from Hockey Talk Central on Broadway, Ramon Foster, Will Boulding, Ramona Will, 1045 The Zone.
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13: We've talked before about how too much sitting quietly chips away at our health. Well, here's a fix so simple, it almost sounds too good to be true. In her new book, Body Electric, journalist Manoush Zomorodi teamed up with a Columbia University researcher to test a small idea. What if you moved for just 5 minutes every half hour? Pacing, for example, during a phone call. Walking the dog, loading the dishwasher, marching in place. More than 23,000 people signed up to try it, and the results were up to a 28% drop in fatigue, steadier moods, and sharper focus. People's productivity didn't suffer one bit. Here's the catch. You can't undo a whole day of sitting with a single trip to the gym. As Zomorodi put it, sitting all day kinks your body like a garden hose, but you can unkink it with bursts of movement throughout your day. I'm Dr. Sanjay Gupta, helping you live a better life.
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1: Clarksville, 24 eastbound. Watch for an accident past Martin Luther King Parkway. West Mead, 70S. There's a crash at Brookmont Terrace. Antioch, Cobson Pike. We've got an accident at Pinhook Road. No problems on 65 or 40. I'm Christy O'Brien.
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3: 8:05, good morning, live from the Circus Sports at the Mid Kentucky Down Studio. I'm Justin Hawkins. The Bills opened their new stadium in big fashion as they handled the Lions 41-31 on Thursday. Josh Allen accounted for 5 touchdowns in the game, 3 passing and 2 rushing. Meanwhile, running back James Cook rushed for 135 yards and a score. Bills receiver DJ Moore left the first half with an AC joint sprain, but did not return. The Titans injury report on Thursday, linebacker Cedric Gray practiced in full once again, but still remains in concussion protocol, and linebacker James Williams was limited once again with an elbow injury. The Titans, they look to avoid an 0-2 start as they host the Philadelphia Eagles on Sunday at Nissan Stadium. The Lee Company countdown to kickoff starts on The Zone at 9 a.m. before Titans radio coverage at 11, and Titans kickoff is at noon. Coming up tomorrow, Vanderbilt hosts NC State at 11:45 on SEC Network as true freshman quarterback Jared Curtis gets his first start of the season. And at 6:45, number 15 Tennessee hosts Kennesaw State. 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And Nashville Soccer Club, they host Chicago Fire at Geodis Park tomorrow night. 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
5: And here we go.
6: Number 3, second half of the show, off and running from Honky Tonk Central on Broadway, 615-737-1045, the number. With Ramon Foster, I'm Will Bowling. Kirby Allen Kirby is here. Justin Hawkins back at our 104.5 The Zone studios. You can be here as well this weekend after the Titans take on the Eagles. Tootsie's 66th anniversary birthday bash is this Sunday. We got a free outdoor stage right between the Apple Store and Bridgestone Arena. No ticket required, free admission. Drown your sorrows or celebrate an upset. Either way, come have a good time out here. There's going to be great music. There's going to be cold drinks. There's going to be good food. We are having some great food from the diner right down the street. That is amazing this morning.
7: Yes, man. I just had like the waffle slider that they call it. Man, that thing was fire. You don't even need any syrup
6: so
7: with
6: it. So good.
7: You don't even need any syrup with it.
6: It is two little waffle wedges with like basically an omelet with bacon in the middle. I just took a bite out of some Prince's Hot Chicken and Waffles, which they also have at the diner.
7: Look at that.
6: Thinking that it was more medium to mild. It was getting up toward hot, but that's okay. You know I like spicy stuff. I'm unfazed by it. Oh, we're having a great time out here.
7: Yeah, no doubt about it, man. Well, it's Friday, and we're going to act like it here. When we first came out here, the backdrop is was awesome, and it still is, but now Nashville is starting to crank up with all the sounds and stuff. We are literally on Broadway right now.
6: Who
7: would ever thought we'd do a sports show from Broadway? But I'm absolutely excited for this. And this weekend is going to be nuts in the city, too.
6: Absolutely, it is.
7: Bootborn, I've been so interested if I should go by and get me a pair of boots. But I think my wife has been thinking about getting me a pair, so I'm going to just hold off. I'm the king of, hey, I need this, and then I go buy it for myself. And everybody's like, well, we were going to get that for you for a gift. So I'm going to hold off on that one, man. But Bootborn, I know it is hustling on weekends with
6: that
7: all these tourists.
6: That place, if you blindfolded me and took me in there and I took one, I would know exactly where I am.
7: Really?
6: It smells like wood and leather. It smells like a boot barn.
7: I got a cologne that smells like that.
6: Mm-hmm.
7: That's what it smells like.
6: It's good stuff. Absolutely. So, last night, the Buffalo Bills sent a message at New Highmark Stadium that they're the team to beat in the AFC. Do you agree or disagree?
7: That was my Super Bowl champ for a Super Bowl pick was them and the Rams. The Rams let me down. Then I got the opposite side of it with them. Well, I mean, what an intro it was. That field looks like it's an indoor stadium. Then, no, boom, right in the middle of you got nothing but turf. And it looked like there was real grass, if I'm not mistaken, last night, too. The setup of it all, I said it last night and I was watching the game. Like, you say what you want to, but as a fan of a team, you want to be inside of those new stadiums. That looked amazing last night, just the optics of it.
6: Yeah.
7: And if you've ever been to the old Highmark Stadium that Buffalo possessed, like, that was a bunch of nostalgia and just like, oh, this is kind of cool. That what we saw last night, the way the NFL, I mean, put that on display, or Prime TV did last night, it was everything and more, man. That's exciting right there, seeing that stadium. And they won big in it as well.
6: Absolutely they did. 248 yards, 3 touchdowns, 20 of 31 passing with a pair of touchdown runs and 69 yards on the ground for quarterback Josh Allen. He was in his fourth game in this game with 3-plus passing touchdowns and 2 or more rushing touchdowns, joining Cordell Stewart as the only players in NFL history to do that multiple times.
7: He was in his bag.
6: Why has 13 personnel and bigger personnel packages made Josh Allen so much better?
7: Because defenses have gotten smaller. Starting there, defenses have gotten to the point that you're worried about who runs a 4.5 at 240 pounds. If a defensive lineman runs a 4.7, 4.8, or 4.6, that you want to get up the field and attack. And I think the NFL defenses have been deceived by the idea that everybody's going after their premier quarterback, which has always been the case. The running back, and we saw this trend going up in the offseason with free agencies, running back now are starting to get paid like dudes in the mid-2000s were. Or the numbers, or the focus point of the offseason was just that. And so many running backs that got paid this offseason, either with a new team, like Kenneth Walker, or with their team, like Jahmyr Gibbs currently. And that shows it right there that this is a big man's game. Coach Mack used to say this all the time, and I said it on 3HL. At first, it was one of them conversations he'd say to me and be like, you know, this is a big man's game, because I thought, you know, me and Mack were just around each other. No, he continually has always said this. No matter what the small skill guys do and the quarterbacks, this game is forever won in the trenches. And I think when teams can figure out how to beat a Patrick Mahomes, or how to possess the ball, or how to, here's the last part, develop quarterbacks. You need a running game. You got to be able to have some bigs. Tight ends been a part of it. For the longest, we've been trying to figure out what is the tight end position. And coaches got back to the old ways where I used to come up. When I came up, the tight end position was you block and you'll occasionally catch the ball. We got to a point with tight ends, you only catch the ball, and everybody's looking for this eccentric Travis Kelce.
6: Yeah.
7: It's gotten more now, keeping the ball on the ground, controlling the game, Will, because there's only so many tricks that you can do in the passing game that can open up an offense. But running the ball, 13, 14 personnel, 5 personnel at this point, 0-5 personnel is what the Jets did last week. Like, I like this.
6: I do too, and I think Kirk Herbstreit made a really good point on last night's broadcast. This is also an evaluation of who tight ends are coming out of college now.
7: It is.
6: Because the more spread offenses as we have, and the more that tight ends become big wide receivers, the more now teams have to adjust and say, if we want to run out of heavy personnel, we've got to get more of these guys on the field in order to hold up and run block.
7: Mm-hmm.
6: Because just one-on-one on the edge, a tight end is not going to have a lot of success in 11 personnel.
7: No, no.
6: And unfortunately, I think that's what the Titans kind of ran into last week, is that
7: so true.
6: There are a couple of different moments where the Titans have been asking Gunnar Helm to go one-on-one with a defensive end, even on that reverse that Cam got out of, where he just threw the ball up and turned. Gunnar Helm, I believe it was by David Bailey, actually.
7: It was.
6: Gets beat one-on-one by David Bailey there. I'm not sure if I want Gunnar Helm going one-on-one with David Bailey.
7: Defensive coaches and defensive coordinators expect the defensive end to beat him every single time.
6: As you should.
7: And that's why you bring out more.
6: And that's why also a guy like Kylan Granson or someone like Daniel Bellinger has a place on an NFL roster.
7: Yes.
6: So I think that is one of the adjustments, and it's why bigger personnel makes sense. The NFL is taking what they are getting downstream from college football and making the most of it. And now you have more teams becoming more unpredictable when they come out in heavier personnel, because now you can throw out of 13 personnel.
7: Yeah, you can.
6: Because, again, since these are big wide receivers, Dalton Kincaid is a big wide receiver who came from San Diego State to the National Football League. That is the type of player that is the perfect example for why teams are going bigger. if I come out under center, 13 personnel, yes. Now you don't know if I'm throwing or running.
7: You don't.
6: When the Titans come out in shotgun, you know they're throwing.
7: Yep.
6: When the Titans come out in 12 personnel with two tights, they're more likely running.
7: Mm-hmm.
6: The way the Titans try to become more unpredictable is a way that they can – we talk about where Cam Ward's blame kind of begins and ends. That's something that Cam Ward can't really affect that much.
7: No.
6: If he's put out there in a position to be predictable, I've said it all offseason, Ramona, he's not good enough right now to be predictable and good.
7: No.
6: There has to be some element of deception.
7: So
6: and not
7: true.
6: Just for Cam, but Josh Allen.
7: Yeah.
6: Needs some element of unpredictability to come with his offense. No one is immune from that.
7: No, you're not. And the we get so controlled in how people tell us how to act in sports. Will, right, just hand the ball off. Well, he doesn't do much of the quarterback. They're still winning football game and gaining yards, right? He's a system quarterback. Well, guess what? If you don't know the system, you can't operate in the system. So what do you mean he's a system quarterback? You're supposed to be these things. And the other part of it, though, Will, is this. You mentioned the other part. Like, some guys aren't at that point. I don't think Bryce Young is still at that point because Chicago showed him last week when the rubber hits the road and it gets tight on you, your offense gets stagnant.
6: Well, one of those is because of a fumble, too, that kind of – kind of hurt them.
7: But again, it's just one of those situations where you got to let them grow. Like, one of the – and we've lightly talked about this off-air and just discussed it, but watching the evolution of Trevor Lawrence, right, as much as we don't want to talk about the Jags, like, that's been a part of it as well.
6: Yeah, no doubt about it.
7: Getting his O-line together. They finally look like they're getting it together.
6: And now they're also a heavy personnel team.
7: Think about it. You remember we –
6: Titans ran the lowest percentage of heavy personnel in week one of the NFL.
7: You look at our second-round tight end now and say, yep, I kind of get Liam Cohen.
6: Nate Borkircher.
7: A blocking.
6: I'm not going that far.
7: I just.
6: But you get it a little bit more. But I'm not going that far to say that was a good pick.
7: Let me think if he's that good of an evil genius for a second.
6: I mean, it's hard to really second-guess much of what James Gladstone and Liam Cohen are doing right
7: now. That's what I'm saying. Because
6: they have turned Jacksonville from a laughing stock into a contender.
7: Like, you know you're going to
6: pretty much overnight, too.
7: Their identity is you know you're going to have to fight them offensively and defensively.
6: Yeah, they do.
7: And brawl is
6: and
7: what I
6: the
7: mean.
6: The quarterback's going to make the throws when they're there.
7: Exactly. So it's you just got to, I guess – So I'm going to say a word to people. You got to practice patience with this thing.
6: Unfortunately, you don't have an option. Utah for Dalton Kincaid. He was at San Diego. That's what I was thinking of before transferring to Utah.
7: Yeah.
6: Demerit on me. Coming up, Ramon Foster's three-point stance for Titans versus Eagles. Three keys, three ways the Titans could maybe pull off an upset this weekend against the Philadelphia Eagles. Ramon Foster, Will Bowling, live from Honky Tonk Central in downtown Nashville, continues after this.
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1: Walnut Hills, Old Hickory Boulevard, an accident at Belforest Circle. We've got emergency crews on the scene. West End, Charlotte Avenue, there's an accident at City Avenue. No problems on 40 or 24. No unusual delays on 65 or 440. I'm Christy O'Brien.
2: Number three, we are on go from Honky Tonk Central on Broadway. 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This is 3-point stance. Three keys for the Titans to get a W, to have a successful Sunday, to look better than they did last week.
3: No doubt.
2: Where do you begin, Ramon? 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
3: Breaking the huddle, man. It is containing Saquon and Jalen Hurts on the ground. And I know they didn't really do a lot of damage when it boils down to what they're capable of in that game against the Commanders. The Commanders did a really good job of mostly boxing them in and containing Saquon. Saquon had a big run of, I think it was like 40 yards at one point in time. I think that was his longest run on the day. 42 yards is what he had on his biggest run. And it was electric, and that's what you got to stop yourself from believing. It's just he's going to be off. No, you assume Saquon is on until you start seeing him trend downhill. That's not the case. I do think that defense last week with the Commanders was really good. And the other part of it is the Jalen Hurts component. He was a second leading rusher with 46 yards on the day, but he also had a 22-yarder. Those type right there break your spine, especially when you don't run the ball well on the opposite side for your offense. But then it's this too. Tape lasts a while, Will. It just does. We usually have a saying, whatever you put on tape is going to last 3 weeks, especially if it's bad. Teams are going to attack that. This defense, this Titans defense, could not get off the field last week against the Jets. They did numerous things as far as the amount of tight ends. They employed a fullback in this, but you got to contain the legs of Saquon and also Jalen Hurts. I know Jeff has come out and said, hey, we gotta make him be a quarterback. I do believe that. But it's also the ability to make sure that you defend after the fact if you can make them one-dimensional.
2: You mentioned on Monday there weren't enough adjustments from the Titans against what the New York Jets were doing. What kind of adjustments do you think they could make this week against the Philadelphia run game?
3: Did you put in a bigger personnel out there? This is where I will look at first. I'll be interested to see how heavy they go defensively for this team to stop this. Like, Femi Oladejo did a real good job last week of holding the edge. Would you elect to go him over Jake Martin? Like, those are the things you have to ask yourself.
2: In run situations, yeah.
3: Being stout on the edge when it boils down to not letting anything get outside. I will look at that side of it as well. I know Solomon Thomas played up the middle bar. Are you putting Azir Stackhouse and Jordan Elliott and putting Jeffrey Simmons as a defensive end and not a defensive tackle in this setting? Like, these are the things you have to combat when you look at a team that ran on you and you know that this is on your tape. You got to get the stench off your defense, and that's where I'm starting at for the most part, man, is Jordan Elliott, Nazir Stackhouse being a part of this. It'll be interesting to see who is active and who's not this weekend based upon the ability to stop the run.
2: How much does Cedric Gray solve some of the issues from last week?
3: I just think you probably have a little bit of a cleaner attack point with his ability to get after the ball.
2: Based on what Gus Bradley said yesterday, it sounds like it's Anthony Hill, Cedric Gray.
3: That's the way I feel.
2: I mean, if Anthony Hill's wearing the green dot last week, I think it's safe to assume that Cedric Gray is going to come in for Cody Barton when he's ready to go.
3: I would probably guess that one. If I was a betting man, looking at just – because here's the thing about last week. Like, Breece Hall was able to get to the second level of the defense, and there was nobody there to get him.
2: Right. Like, if Cody's not calling the plays
3: – yeah.
2: I mean, Cody Barton's not keeping Cedric Gray off the
3: absolutely
2: field.
3: Absolutely not.
2: And if you're giving the green dot to Anthony Hill, then clearly he's not taking Anthony Hill off the field. So if – feels kind of obvious.
3: It does at this point. Yeah. Like, it's Anthony Hill that took Cody Barton off the field.
2: Right.
3: Here's what I would also say to Cody. Having experienced a little bit of this myself in my career, stay engaged. Don't go in your turtle shell. Like, you still have to make plays. It is your job. It is your responsibility to extend your career outside of Nashville, Tennessee. If it doesn't go your way the rest of this year, he can't go in a turtle shell either if you're a great teammate like we think you are.
2: I think it just starts with tackling better, to be honest with you, from the Titans' perspective. According to Next Gen Stats, last week the Jets forced a missed tackle on 30.6% of runs against the Titans. That was the third highest rate in the NFL last week. Jeez. So the Titans missed tackles 31% of the times on runs.
3: Yeah.
2: Only two teams had more missed tackles on runs last week.
3: Are you serious?
2: Breece Hall missed or forced a missed tackle 36% of the time. His highest rate since week 7 of last year. That is honestly just where you start. If you can just get the running back on the ground, I felt like guys were in position to make plays. Robert Saleh can't go out there and tackle him for you.
3: And that's what I meant as far as...
2: You've got to get players on the ground.
3: You're 100% correct.
2: So the question then becomes, is that who you are? Is this a defense that's always going to struggle to tackle? Or is this a similar side effect to what we're seeing so many other teams around the league deal with, where teams struggle to tackle in week one because they weren't doing it very much in preseason?
3: Who was it that said? You said Jason McCourty?
2: Jason McCourty. He talked about that on Pat McAfee this week.
3: He went on national television and said that is a league-wide problem week one. He was embarrassed, you said, by that.
2: Yeah, and I'm not excusing it. I mean, it needs to be better. If you're going to talk like Robert Saleh and Mike Borgonzi have, saying things like this is the hardest training camp that a lot of these guys have ever been through, that should yield the best tackling possible, right?
3: But,
2: like
3: that
2: should get you as prepared as you possibly can be, and that was the message coming out of the building. Man, these guys are—they're going to get put through the ringer. These veterans are telling us this is the hardest training camp they've ever had. Okay, well, if that's the case, you shouldn't be missing so many tackles.
3: And that's very real, and that's very true too. But also, timing of tackles I thought was off last week from the secondary perspective. Being able to disengage from blockers as well, I thought that was off last week too. So I'm with you. I do think the physicality was there. The idea that you wanted to create an identity to where you're tapping the line and being overly aggressive, the attempt was there. Just the timing of what they were asked to do wasn't there. Again, I mentioned last week and during the broadcast, you can't have smaller defenders like jumping at the feet of runners that are powerful enough like Breece Hall and this week Saquon Barkley. You got to get these guys with some contact and wrap up.
2: Do you think they played enough three linebacker sets last week?
3: No, because it didn't match the personnel that the Eagles were out there in. Just point blank. I mean, yeah, the Jets, my bad. They didn't match personnel enough, in my opinion. I thought they just thought that we got
2: enough.
3: So
2: they should have put more three
3: linebacker sets. They should have put more linebacker sets out there.
2: I agree. And I think that's another luxury you could have
3: now
2: if you could put Cedric Gray, Anthony Hill, and James Williams together. However, to be fair,

0: En garde!
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2: Junior laying the lumber. Like, that's supposed to be what he does for this defense.
3: The same way that I have offensively for Peter Skoronski, the next step that he needs to take as a mauler, James Williams being able to hit and be a thumper in the role
2: to
3: that he's playing.
2: Make his presence felt.
3: Yeah. Make his presence felt, because we know you're here.
2: We didn't feel it last week.
3: No, nah, did not.
2: Yeah. Your second key out of your three-point stance is what?
3: My two-point stance right here, man, is it's obvious. Offense got to help out.
2: How do they help out?
3: We trashed the defense for the long drive that they gave up, but the offense didn't help at all. They didn't respond,
2: not even
3: a little bit.
2: How do you do that against the Eagles' defense?
3: Only 68 rushing yards in a total of 49 plays. You got to stay out there on the field. It's necessary that you stay out there on the field. You can't go big game hunting in a week like this when you had no positivity last week. You got to take what's in front of you. You got to be in a position where you show them that you're going to run the ball if you're under center, and you run the ball, and you stick with it. The defense in itself, like, I like what the offense is attempting to do as far as doing a little bit of a hurry-up. You see them do the muddle huddle.
2: Titans led the league in tempo last week.
3: When you have a defense that's as tired and as hot as heck out there, the way it was last weekend, that does nothing good for your team.
2: It works against you more so than it works for
3: you. The college conversation that we have.
2: It's just risky.
3: It is.
2: Because if you can sustain a drive, all of a sudden the opposing defense is getting tired. But if you can't sustain a drive and you're running a play every, 20 seconds.
3: Yeah.
2: All of a sudden, your defense is looking at you sideways when you get back on the side.
3: And I hope they feel that pressure. So you know how quick a three-play drive go when you're going no huddle? You know how bad that is when you only got 46 players up?
2: I'm thinking about year one Josh Heupel.
3: But you know how bad it is when you only got 46 players up? Like, this ain't college where you can just keep pulling guys from the sideline.
2: That's true.
3: This is where the offense has to help. 49 plays is, unless you're just going down the field, over the top, and making connections like that, that's unacceptable, man. You need to be averaging about 55 plays plus a game offensively to get a flow. And that 49 plays right there shows it wasn't that. But it's not that. There was no flow and no answers that were given either. And the other part for me was there wasn't much involvement in the passing game for us wide receivers. I think there was like three milk cartons last week of guys that were just missing. The tight ends, of course, where was Bellinger? No involvement. You know what role he could play. I think he has some catching abilities about him. What was Calvin? Over the duration of the game. Calvin Ridley. Over the duration of the game. You got him up. Use him. Where's DMR and those guys as well? Like, you got to find different avenues. It can't just be, and this is my opinion going into the game, I got to highlight Carnell. Carnell's a rookie. He'll get his eventually.
2: I thought there were even more chances, though, to throw it to Carnell. He was open.
3: I mean, I'm with you there, but, like, I felt like it was more one-sided with getting him involved as opposed to just reading the field and finding answers that were given to you.
2: Something we've seen a little bit of that I'd like to see more of to get Cam some easy access, as Sam Onsen would say, easy button throws. I'd like to see Tony Pollard and Tajay Spears on the field together. I was a little surprised we didn't see more of that last week. Based on what we saw in training camp. And I feel like that is a way, using Tajay. Now, Tajay's got to catch the ball when it's thrown
3: to him. Oh, my brother.
2: But using Tajay Spears as a weapon in the pass game.
3: Yeah.
2: Because you saw it on the last drive, and I know it's garbage time, but he is able to make guys miss with the ball in his hands in space.
3: Yeah.
2: And when you talk about just the essence and the core of football, being making someone miss, just go and make it a play. I look across this offense, and I don't see a lot of players who are capable of just going and making a play. Not with the ball in their hands.
3: Yeah, yeah.
2: Your best two players at doing that are Tony Pollard and Tajay Spears. So if I'm Brian Daboll, I'm going back to the drawing board this week and trying to find creative ways to get them the ball in space.
3: I feel that.
2: I think that's what you got to do tomorrow. Can't abandon it if it doesn't start working immediately. A couple of numbers on the Eagles' defense. Eagles have allowed 4.9 yards per play since the start of last season. That is sixth best in the NFL. The Eagles held the Commanders to 295 total yards in week one. That is their 19th time holding an opponent under 300 since hiring Vic Fangio in 2024. That's the second most in the NFL. The Eagles, when they hold the opponent under 300 yards, Ramon, this is the magic number, 17-2.

0: Titans are just trying to get to 200 total.
1: I know.
0: 300 is the magic number that you need in order to feel good about your chances against Philadelphia. The Eagles bring back a lot of their core interior defensive line. 95% of the interior snaps logged last season are back. That's the second highest percentage of returning defensive interior players, only behind the Seahawks, who bring back 99% of their snaps at that position. In week one against the Commanders, the Eagles generated a 50% pressure rate, recording 14 of their 19 pressures with a four-man pass rush, and they didn't even have Jonathan Grenard, who was injured and who has been limited at practice all week and may play and make his Eagles debut on Sunday.
1: They got weapons. And then
0: everywhere.
1: I think the biggest issue is, as far as Cam, specifically getting him off his spot, Fernando Carmona got an answer. Jalen Carter didn't have a good week. Cosme from the right guard for the Commanders.
0: Sam Cosme.
1: Owned him. Just point blank period. Owned him this past weekend. Carmona, understand the task. You got to know what you're up against this weekend. Own him.
0: Were you, let me ask it this way. How satisfied were you with the debut for Carmona, all things considered, knowing it was going to be tough in week one?
1: He's a starter. It was still below the line, in my opinion.
0: Okay. What needs to be better, run blocking or pass blocking?
1: Run blocking, and look like he's playing catch up the whole game. He looked like it was.
0: So run left.
1: Yeah, straight up.
0: Honestly.
1: He looked like he was guessing, and like reality hit him, which, to be real with you, it's expected. I'm not mad at it, but you got to finish each and every play. You got to show that you're capable of competing, and I felt like it was times where he was guessing on pass protections, and that can't be a part of it. Film study's huge, man, and now he's got some film against the Eagles that he should be pouring into. I'm talking about, you go get you a little Friday night dinner tonight or something like that with your old lady, and you go home and hit that iPad and watch some film. Every little thing matters against Jalen Carter, especially if he's got a wrist problem.
0: Third and final key for you is what on Sunday?
1: My three-point stance. It's where everybody wants to see this team at, man. It's that. It's getting in the three-point stance, and it's going forward.
0: The end of your three-point stance is literally in a three-point stance.
1: So I wrote down this last part, and it's just what I'm telling you is not really a coaching point. It's a ego. It's a pride point, Will, more than anything. I say they have to play clean, physical ball. Clean, physical ball. No pre-snaps, JC. Got to dead those. Like, you don't want that trend carrying forward. That was part of the broadcast as I listened back to him, how highly penalized he was. This next sentence, man, is where it's not a coaching point. It's a culture point. Coach Sala preached that this group would tap the line when it comes down to being edgy. We're not trying to go over it. We're not trying to get penalties. We're trying to incite you to give us those extra personal fouls, right? We missed that in all phases last weekend watching this team. There was hardly much physicality. I think it was present. It just wasn't prominent enough for you to have noticed it, especially when your mantra is all gas. There was none of that.
0: We saw all break, no gas last week.
1: Like, this won't be an over-the-top adjustment. The stance is to impose your will. They've have to run to push around this week, and I'm sure Philly has seen the tape. This tape is going to travel. They got to get this stench off of it, and what better time to do it week two? Like, this is a aggressive approach to, we're coming to own you this weekend, and there's no ifs, ands, or buts about it. That my third stance is clean, physical ball. Tap the line that Coach Sala told us this team would tap. When it comes to physicality and being just a little reckless.
0: Every time there was a skirmish at training camp, he said, we want to toe the line and try to draw a penalty on somebody else. We don't want to go over it, but we want to push that line.
1: Did you see that?
0: It was not pushed last
1: week. Okay. No. That's fair.
0: Jeffrey Simmons said all the right things when he spoke to the media in the locker room for the way you are supposed to talk about a week one loss. He said, y'all are going to panic. These are rage bait questions at times. We're not going to panic in here. The energy's different in our building, and all those things are fine and great. However, there needs to be an uncommon sense of urgency, because it's not just that you lost in week one. It's the way you lost in week one.
1: Yeah, man.
0: And if you don't want that to happen, then things need to look very different against the Philadelphia Eagles. Yeah. So, yes, don't panic. But Keith Bullock said it on his show as well. I was watching a little bit of yesterday on YouTube. There needs to be a heightened sense of urgency beyond just, oh, well, that was week one. We can say that, don't get caught up in what media and the outside noise is saying.
1: Right.
0: It's a popular narrative that week one is a liar. You need to treat it like it just told you the absolute truth.
1: Yeah.
0: Otherwise, it's going to happen again and again and again and again. So, I'm with you. Attitude adjustment needs to happen in a very big way for the Titans on Sunday versus the Eagles versus what they did last week against the Chiefs.
1: You brought up a great point. Anytime there was any pushback from either side of the ball or in joint practices, this group that we saw was first in line to push back.
0: Yeah. Yeah, that's what Robert Saleh wants. Fast and violent. Now let's see it. We'll go to your phone calls when we come back. 615-737-1045. Matt and Drew on deck. We got a couple lines open. 615-737-1045 as we wrap up hour number three. Coming up next.
2: 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We tell you what they mean. Big plays, bold opinions, and the conversation everyone will be talking about tomorrow. Titans coverage lives on 1045 The Zone.
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16: Traffic Center. Walnut Hills, Old Hickory Boulevard, a crash at Bell Forest Circle. Emergency crews on the scene. Historic Buena Vista, 9th Avenue North. There's an accident at Reverend Dr. Enoch Jones Boulevard. No problems on 40 or 65. No unusual delays on 24 or 440. I'm Christy O'Brien.
0: Ramona Will rolls on from Honky Tonk Central on Broadway and downtown Nashville. Eagles fans are flocking. A couple of them yelled up, "Go Birds," to us, and I yelled back, "Philly suck. Bryce Harper is a bum." So I'm having a good time.
1: He did. First thing you
0: I'm
1: said,
0: not
1: I
0: done
1: need,
0: either.
1: He said, "I need my Braves."
0: Philly suck. Bryce Harper sucks. All right, I'm good. I'm good.
1: You're done.
0: I'm good.
1: Are you?
0: Go Braves!
1: You get it all out.
0: Tighten up.
1: You get it all out.
0: No, not at all.
1: My guy here laughing. Yeah, the double Bud Adams going right now.
0: I got plenty of this. Bryce Harper's a bum. Yeah. All right. There we go.
1: She said something.
0: She didn't like me very much. Let's go to the phone. 615-737-1045 is our number. Matt is in Baxter. What's up, Matt?
17: Hey, good morning, gentlemen. Hope you guys are having a great day. Hey, Ramon, question's really for you because you've got the most experience, and no disrespect there, Will, but I got a question. Ramon, when you was in the league and you guys did your game planning, even for preseason,
1: yeah,
17: did you guys game plan for preseason, or did you just go through the motions?
1: We didn't game plan for preseason. That's go ahead. My bad. I didn't mean to cut you off. What's the rest of it?
17: Okay. That's okay, because the question is, you're a coach now, and you trying to lead these kids, and you know how you do one thing is how you do everything.
1: Yeah.
17: And I heard Coach Sala say, hey, you know, we're not even scheming these things, we're not doing this, that, or the other. Well, you're a new coach for this team. I would have thought for sure he would have come in here and just guns blazing and changed this program all the way around, because. Yeah. I believe one thing. I want the Titans to win, but man, mm-hmm. it's gonna be Philly South this weekend. I have a hard time accepting that. But you know what? It is what it is. And until we can make some of those changes and get some of these changes made, I just don't see the culture changing, because it's a culture issue. It's taken a program that won for a little while, but and it now hasn't won. So how do you change that? And I think it starts at the top with the coach, and I think our offensive and defensive line has got to make some adjustments as well. But, man, I don't know. I've never played in the NFL, so I don't want to act like I have, and I don't want to make those assumptions if I don't know. But I wanted to ask you if you thought that was if that's a problem or not, because you've got to approach each game as if a big game, I would imagine. And let's just go out there and get back to the basics. Hit somebody, punch them in the mouth. You can't control attitude and effort. That's two things a coach can't control.
1: Yeah.
17: But by golly, if it's from the top down, if you get out there and punch somebody in the mouth, get physical, and drive somebody in the dirt. I didn't even see that this weekend.
1: Yeah.
17: Hope you guys
1: I'll
17: have a great weekend.
1: You too.
17: And go Titans, and hey, God bless y'all, and go Titans. But most importantly, hey, go Vols, baby. Have a great day.
1: Yes, sir.
0: Thank you.
1: Appreciate the call. Like, preseason is the basics because you're trying to get as much out of them on the raw talents that you possibly can. I will say that's just the way it's always been. In the old four-game format, game three you would game plan against. Well, we're not there anymore, so there is a little bit of a slow start for teams around the league. What I would say is this, though, too, man, is like – getting to the season, you are scheming. You are setting game plans. You are breaking down tape and what their deficiencies are. I'll never excuse a player, though. If players are playing bad, that's on them, too. There's a component of it where Coach Sala, Dable, and Gus Bradley, and Bones Foster can ask them to do everything you need them to do. This, to me, I feel like is a check week to the players. Like, what's in you to not show that you're laying down this weekend, too? Like, I think
0: it's
1: calls,
0: crazy that we're saying that in week two.
1: No,
0: but you are 100% right.
1: That's the way I saw it, though, right? Some of this.
0: No,
1: is,
0: you're not wrong.
1: Go whoop your man. Mm-hmm. Like the same thing that the caller was just saying. Yeah. Go whoop your man. That is that part of it too. So I'm not going to excuse the players on that, because that's why this coach was brought in, and you went from an offensive minded coach to a defensive minded coach.
0: Drew is in Nashville. Up next. Good morning, Drew.
18: Happy Friday, yo.
0: Happy Friday.
18: Happy Friday. Hey, look, yo. No disrespect to you, my partner, but he's for Ramon. Look here, Ron, you've been playing in the league for a mighty long time and well familiar with how blocking schemes go. I am, like, over it from this past Sunday. I'm calmed down. And I want to ask you, Ramon, as a professional, every time that Keon Ward dropped back, it was like over 90 to 95% of the time the man was under duress. What is the problem? I mean, tell me as a professional, Ramon, help me out for hopefully starting Sunday that this thing can end up. Appreciate y'all, man.
1: No doubt.
0: 41%.
18: Have a blessed weekend.
0: 41% pressure rate last week.
1: They're treating Cam like he's a rookie or a backup. Anytime that he looked like he's going to throw the ball, they're sending heat. Like you saw last week, DeMario Davis triggered blitz on him, a dog blitz on Cam when he held the ball. Jamie and Sherwood did the exact same thing. Cam, not yet. He doesn't have enough of a threat to where defenses respect him with the ball coming out of his hand. That's what you're seeing. And anytime last week, I felt like they were in gun, teams understood the assignment. He drops back, pat the ball. They're dog blitzing on him, meaning that the linebackers are sending heat. That's what it is. Like, nobody wants – we've been having this conversation. I ain't going to say nobody wants it because I think a lot of people understand it, Will.
0: Yeah.
1: It's going to take time.
0: It is.
1: Cam hasn't developed enough success for people to respect the threat that he is with the ball in his hand.
0: Tracy in Nashville, final call before we get to Tate Matthews on the other side. Good morning, Tracy.
19: Morning, fellas. Good
1: morning.
19: Good talking to y'all. Real quick, Sunday, at least on the sideline side, y'all did a superb job. That was amazing.
1: Appreciate that, Tracy. Appreciate that.
19: It was great hearing all the familiar voices, and y'all know what y'all talking about. Appreciate it.
1: Thank you.
19: And just a quick little side note. A couple more weeks is what we see on this defensive line. Looks like somebody's going to be opening up that club I was telling y'all about a couple of weeks ago. I just had a quick thing I wanted to ask y'all separately. My biggest surprise was how bad the special teams was this weekend. So I want to know y'all's biggest surprise. As far as, you know, failures for our teams,
0: sure,
19: whether it's positions or whatever. And outside, and one more thing, the Miss Amy said, "This ain't my father's football team no more." To me, that was the probably the biggest mistake, and I'm a fan of hers, and you know, but I think that was the biggest mistake. I think that once you get a young quarterback in, knowing that you're about to go through some young quarterbacks, is, you know, the best friend is the run game. So I'm just disappointed that right now we don't got big boys up there smacking people.
0: Sure.
19: I almost said something else, smacking somebody else, and opening up some lanes so these guys can get through. So I just want to talk to y'all, hear what y'all have to say about that.
0: Thank you, Tracy. Appreciate the call. In about 20 seconds, Ramon, what was your biggest surprise of last week?
1: It may have been. Well, the O-line not fighting back, and then the special team side not holding their end. A turnover and shank punts and touchbacks that Tommy Townsend doesn't really do like that often.
0: For me, defensive line. Okay. I expected more.
1: All three phases.
0: Expected a lot more.
1: Yeah.
0: Tate Matthews joins us, previewing the Friday night high school football slate. Coming up next.
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20: 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Brian Fagan put this out there. Prior to Western Michigan, college football teams were 110,352-0 when leading after the end of regulation. 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
20: it.
21: Not taking zero credibility.
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1: Walnut Hills, Old Hickory Boulevard, there's an accident at Bell Forest Circle. Emergency crews are on the scene. Historic Buena Vista, 9th Avenue North, a crash at Reverend Dr. Enoch Jones Boulevard. No problems on 40 or 24. No unusual delays on 65 or 440. I'm Christy O'Brien.
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4: 9:05, good morning, live from the Circus Sports at the Mint Kentucky Down Studio. I'm Justin Hawkins. The Bills opened their new stadium in big fashion as they handled the Lions 41-31 on Thursday. Josh Allen accounted for 5 touchdowns in the game, 3 passing and 2 rushing. Meanwhile, James Cook rushed for 135 yards and a score. Titans Thursday injury report. Linebacker Cedric Gray practiced in full once again, but still remains in concussion protocol. And linebacker James Williams was limited once again with an elbow injury. The Titans, they look to avoid an 0-2 start as they host the Philadelphia Eagles Sunday at Nissan Stadium. Lee Company countdown to kickoff. 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Coming up tomorrow, Vanderbilt hosts NC State at 11:45 on SEC Network as true freshman quarterback Jared Curtis gets his first start of the season. And at 6:45, number 15 Tennessee hosts Kennesaw State. 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
4: Away we go into the fourth and final hour of the show, the 20th hour of the week. Ramon Foster and Will Bowling, Ron Slay in 15 minutes. And right now, Tate Matthews joins us talking high school football here in Middle Tennessee. 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Tate, good morning. How are you, sir?
6: Morning, Tate.
7: Good morning, fellas. How y'all doing?
4: Good. We're good. We're out here on Broadway, Honky Tonk Central. I'm yelling mean things about the city of Philadelphia to Eagles fans as they walk by. And nobody can touch me because I got an 11-year NFL vet hanging out with me.
6: Yeah.
7: What level are you all on?
4: We're on the second level.
7: All right. Good. When your next break, ask for the judge. Tell him Tate said to ask for him. So ask for the judge, Ramon.
4: Okay.
6: I ask for the judge. No doubt about it. Whatever you say, man. Yeah. We're like an offensive line over here. We're gonna do.
7: There you go.
4: Move as one.
7: Ask for the judge and tell him I told you to ask him. But hey, okay. It's football season, guys. Yes, so guess what that also means? It's also fall wedding season. So
4: that's right.
7: If you're still on the look, if you're in the need for the look to. 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They've got all the top brands. I personally like the Cricket and the Turtleson, but they've got the LT Browery, all of that. So whether you're headed to the golf course, office, church, a Saturday football game, a wedding, or a black tie event, JM Street Menswear has you covered. As I say every week, they can fit everything from me to Ramon to Ron Slay, so you are covered.
6: Yeah, they are, Tate. Absolutely.
4: Good stuff. Tate, Catholic at MBA. Little East Tennessee versus Middle Tennessee matchup. Knoxville Catholic, a very, very good team this year. And MBA, Tate, always pumping out good football teams there on West End.
7: Yeah, man, and Coach... Coach Chris Chauvin's in his second year as the head coach, replacing Coach Marty Uverard, who was there for so long and Hall of Fame career there. They had a little rough year last year, but I think they were going to have a rough year last year if Coach Uverard had been the head coach. But they're really playing well. Their quarterback, who we remember when he was a freshman a few years ago, came in when the starter was injured. Charlie Verner, man, he has just blossomed. He is having a lights-out season and really one of the top dual-threat quarterbacks in the state, not just the mid-state, but he's a guy who can beat you with his feet and his legs. He's got 5 rushing touchdowns and 6 passing touchdowns on the year. So who would have thought a couple years ago that Knoxville Catholic and NBA would be a huge game? But they're both 4-0 in D2 3A East. So this game's important for a lot of reasons. You all know who else is in the East. So this is really important for playoff seedings. And you know who's in the West, so you really don't want to see Brentwood Academy in the playoffs in the West, I would think. So, but Catholic, man, they're huge. They're huge on the offensive line. They're not Baylor huge, but they're really, really big. They got athletes everywhere. They've got a really good quarterback in Mac Bartholomew. That's Will's little brother. I mean, Will's son, excuse me. That's Will Bartholomew's son. He's the quarterback there. Yeah.
0: Wow.
7: And he's really good. He's an East Tennessee commit, but Catholic's got 2 running backs. They got 4 wide receivers. They got weapons everywhere, really athletic. But I don't know, man. I really like this NBA team. They're averaging 38.25 points per game. They got wins over a really good Pearl Cone team. Who cares what the record is? A really good FRA team, and then a much improved Christian Brothers team on the road last week. And then they got a guy, we talked about him a few weeks ago, but Will, you'll remember the last name.
0: Oh yeah,
7: their man Henry Perry is playing lights out. He's a starting defensive back. Seems to get an interception every week. He's the kicker. He gets an onside kick every week. And he's the punter. He's having a lights out season. Just a football player, man.
0: Henry Perry, great pole vaulter as well in track season. The Perry family tradition lives on. I remember when he was a
7: family,
0: kid. That makes
7: Perry
0: me feel so old.
7: Good track.
0: Yes, yes, absolutely.
6: Man, Tate, I heard different. I heard everybody want a piece of Brentwood Academy.
7: Yeah, that's right. They do. Yeah.
0: I can't. Just in a different way.
7: And guess what? In the playoffs, they're going to get a chance.
0: Absolutely.
6: I just needed a quick reaction from Will. That's all it was. I just needed a quick reaction. But if you choose to stay inside, Tate, the MyTV 30 Friday night game, man, Kirkwood at East Robinson, 2 undefeated teams, man. What we got in store for this one?
7: Love this game. They played last year. It was a really tight game last year. East Robertson got the win, but I just think it's cool, man. It's 5A versus 2A, you know. I mean, that's a big jump. You talk about how many, you know, the difference in enrollment between 2A and 5A. Yeah. That's hundreds and hundreds of kids. But East Robertson, you know, they're kind of like East Nashville. They schedule up and they play tough teams. I love this game. It was a really good game last year. It's the TV game tonight. East Robertson, as I said, won that one in a very, I think, by 1 point last year. They've got a new head football coach. Coach Chase Brooks has gone over to Liberty Creek to help Bill Alexander. But Coach Chris Keelan is the new head football coach, and they're really, really playing well. He's a former Austin Peay State University Gov. So we got another former Gov as a head coach in the state. But he's got his Mr. Football candidate quarterback back from last year, Kaysen Young, and he's having another great year. He's up almost 800 yards, 10 touchdowns. He's got a 74% completion percentage. His top targets are Lane Bruce and Luke O'Brien. So for 2A, they've got athletes everywhere. You know, the Groves have moved on, right? But they got a young man named Isaac Prince Jr. This is your kind of football, Ramon. He's a freshman running back. He's about 550 yards, 8 touchdowns. He's a freshman, and they're giving this kid the ball like 25, 31, 34 times a game. I think you're going to see that a lot tonight. Kirkwood, the new school in Montgomery County, you know, they're about 3 or 4 years in, but they've really had some nice years. They got a guy named Miles Redding. I'm sure you've heard of him, quarterback. He's another dual-threat guy. He's got 10 total touchdowns, almost 1,000 yards. He's only played 12 quarters in his high school career. Now, we're going into week 5. In his high school career, he's already got 6,000 career yards, 94 touchdowns. I don't care if you're playing against air. That's really, really good. So, and their defense has only given up 7 points on the year. Now, I don't think they've played as tough of a schedule as East Robertson, but still, they've only given up 7 points in 16 quarters. So, I really think this is going to be another good one.
6: Man, I hope I'm right on this classification on the next one. But you got East Nashville, another 2A squad going against Springfield this weekend. East Nashville 2-2 could very well be 3-1, maybe even undefeated. And Springfield is undefeated. Tate, I did go to that game last weekend and got to see Jeremy Cobbins. He's legit. When he put his head down, just chalk your hands up and just hopefully you can contain him, man. But they're playing 10-on-10 football with him at cornerback. They're not even throwing to his side right now, man. What do you got for me for East Nashville and Springfield?
7: Yeah, no, man, and I know we talked about Springfield last week, but this is another great game, man. But East Nashville's the same as East Robertson. They're a 2A team that plays up. So listen to their schedule so far this year. Week one, they beat 6A Collierville. Yeah. I think Collierville's got over 2,500 students, don't they, Ramon? Oh, definitely over 2,000.
6: Yep, huge they school. Do. They do.
7: Huge. Yeah. So they beat 6A Collierville. They lose by 2 points to 6A Antioch and Mr. Andre Adams. They turn around and they beat Hillsboro 5A 52-40. And then they lose by 1 point last week to Beach. 5A Beach 34-35, as you saw, Ramon. Great game. Yep. DK Williams made that great run. But so, anyways, hey, we've beat a 6A, we've lost to two 5As. Now we'll try our hand at 4A with Springfield, man. So right. It's gonna be fun. They got a really good quarterback. You saw him. Last week, Ramon, in Dallas Covington. Coach yep. Crabtree, the Beach head coach, said that's a D1 quarterback right there, if I've ever seen one. Really athletic guy that can make plays with both his arm and his feet. So you got to know where he is at all time. And then Kaysen Reed's a guy that you always have to know about, both on the offensive side and the defensive side. He's got touchdowns on offense, and he's got touchdowns on defense. And then they got a defensive tackle, Devin Phillips. I don't know what number he was, but I'm sure you saw him. He's a problem at defensive tackle. So, again, they've got two losses by a total of 3 points to a 6A and a 5A team, both that I think will make deep playoff runs. But on the Springfield side, you mentioned Jermaine Cobbins. He doesn't pop up as much in the stat sheets, right? But right. Ramon just talked about it. It's because they put him out there, and whatever side he's on, you throw to the other side. And when he's back on punt return, you don't kick the ball to him. Uh-huh. So it's kind of hard to do that. But what I do think is exciting is Kaysen Woodson, their standout quarterback. He had been banged up the first few weeks. He came back last week. He's back. He's healthy. He's playing well. And they got another guy named Amarion Lavelle. Yep. He's a big play guy as well. I know you know about him. He had two rushing touchdowns and a punt return. He's another guy like Cobbins. If he gets in space, he's probably gone. Now, East Nashville's got the guys that can run with him. I think this is going to be a physical, fast, fun football game.
0: He is Tate Matthews, Fridays at 9 o'clock, presented by JM Street Menswear during the high school football season, halfway through the regular season teams tonight. Tate, thank you as always. We'll talk to you again next week.
7: All right, fellas, y'all have a great weekend.
0: Yes, sir, we will. 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
8: Go
0: Tate
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0: Matthews with us this morning. Ron Slay is here in person, and I'm looking forward to this. 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

0: Ramona Will, 104.5 The Zone, live from Honky Tonk Central on Broadway. Come hang out Sunday afternoon after Titans and Eagles for Tootsie's 66th anniversary birthday bash. Listen, you got to be doing business the right way if you can celebrate 66 years in a town like this where everything has changed. Mm-hmm. Shout out to the good people at Tootsie's, Honky Tonk Central, at the diner who fed us this morning. Had some Prince's hot chicken and waffles from the diner. That's really got me feeling good and some heartburn in a good way this morning. Ramon Foster, Will Bowling, Ron Slay is here. What's up?
1: What up, Will Lee? What up, Savage?
0: Okay. Good morning.
1: I heard y'all talking about the cartwheels, man.
0: Uh-huh.
1: So I did a cartwheel my senior year for graduation.
0: Did you?
1: Across the
0: wow.
1: Yeah, when we graduated Oak Hill, right there on the floor. I told him I was gonna do it. My captain stayed on and everything.
0: Is there a video of this somewhere?
1: It's somewhere. Miss Smith got it somewhere. It's a guarantee. Nice. Coach Smith was dying laughing, but I heard Savage talk about, man, that's what all the kids used to do, dog.
2: It was.
1: If you could do that round off into a backflip.
2: If you could dance, show aunties couldn't wait. They baby, do that little dance.
0: And I can't do either.
1: Yeah. Hey, man, I'm telling you, Will. It was some athletic fools running around, dog. I'm telling you, man.
2: If there was, this is where resources into it, man. If there was like a gymnastics like club around like the projects or just anywhere, like you ain't no telling where. I mean, United States is already dominant,
1: right?
2: But, like. Sure. Can you imagine the amount of dudes that would have got scholarship opportunities? Like, Will, I'm talking about full speed running.
1: Real life.
2: Cartwheel straight into a backflip. I can only do the cartwheel.
0: The only thing I'm jumping to is two conclusions.
2: I'm not, to a hospital
0: all
2: bed.
0: I got.
1: And that was all mattresses. People using mattresses and box springs for people being put out.
2: Man.
1: You know what I mean? Pay the water bill.
0: I never tried to do a backflip.
1: Yeah. Like, hey, dog. Okay. It was real live over there. It was a good time.
2: I'm talking about, and them dudes went straight to the football field.
1: So did.
2: I'm talking about, I got to give a shout out to Covington, Tennessee. Them
0: Chargers.
2: Projects that came out of Craig Street and Barlow, let me tell you, them boys used to just be doing flips, and then next thing you know, they beating us in football, Covington versus Ripley, boys.
1: Athletes, dog.
2: I'm sure
1: athletes.
2: Everybody got them stories.
1: Yep. It's a guarantee.
2: Everybody got
1: it's
2: some
1: a
2: stories.
1: It's a guarantee, man.
0: No doubt about it.
1: Yeah.
0: No
1: So the Eagles have – They brought a nest.
2: Savage.
0: Yeah,
2: they brought a nest.
0: They brought the whole tree.
2: You see the bar?
0: They got nests on every branch, and that tree is here.
2: Yeah. The Lucky B-Word Saloon got flags outside.
1: Lucky B-Word.
2: You see
0: what it says? Lucky B-Word.
2: Yeah. They got signs like
0: Eagles flags on Broadway.
1: That's crazy.
0: We
1: got
0: to get to a point where that's not happening. Y'all got to at least go down to 12 South or something.
1: Yeah, the Jets did it last week at Barstool when I rolled by to go do my – and that was on Saturday.
0: They can have Barstool.
2: They selling it, man.
1: I ain't been in – no, I'm lying. Locals. I have been in there one time. It was
0: cool. We went there after our wedding, though. That was
1: okay.
0: Fun.
1: All right.
2: You did. Sure did, man. I'm with you on it, though. Like, 2 weekends in a row, it's selling out. Like,
1: that's insane.
2: Southwest got to up the prices on the flights or something.
1: Because it's
0: that
1: a direct,
0: American.
1: Man, it's
0: American.
1: A direct line, dog.
2: It's American.
0: American Airlines.
2: Yeah, that's what I'm saying.
0: Philly to Nashville. I've done that flight many times.
1: They love it, man. They done bought in, dog. They done bought in.
2: I tell you, have you bought out, sold?
0: Yeah.
1: You know what, man? I get like this going into the closer we get to game.
2: Yeah.
1: You know what I'm saying? Like, me and Will have been able to experience this. Even when this was when the Vols wasn't really good.
0: The old Tennessee tailgate.
1: Yeah.
0: Year one of Josh Heupel in 2021.
1: Dog, and it was questions, you know what I'm saying? But it's just the energy around it. You felt it, which made you be like, you know what? Yeah, I know Alabama better. Man, we finna beat them. I don't give a damn, Will. No, I'm not calming down. Put your script away. We ain't sticking to nothing. I'm going home.
0: Like the time 2 years ago when I predicted Georgia to beat Tennessee. And you spammed me with 400 messages in the YouTube chat telling me to take my little Tennessee jacket off because I didn't deserve it.
1: Yeah.
2: What a time.
1: But guess what?
0: That was 2 years ago.
1: That was
0: on this show.
2: It was.
1: I get like it, dog, when I get passionate.
0: It's
1: about,
0: like you're going to go down
1: team.
0: On kickoff, and it's
1: you know what I mean?
0: It's exactly
1: but
0: right.
1: This is the difference. It's rough because I don't feel that yet.
2: Yeah.
1: And I know usually, like, getting to it, I'd be like, all right, well, I'm at least – I take the spread. They give them 10 points. I don't – they haven't given me enough outside of the facility to be like, you know what? I know what the fight is. Because in the past, we look at these Titans teams, and this is kind of what they hung their hat on. Being able to bounce back or at least fight and, you know what I mean, make it an ugly game.
3: Yeah.
1: And we haven't seen that. But I will say also with Salah coming in, this is a new regime. And that's the most difficult part, I think, for me. And I think for some fans, is to separate what's been happening over the years for saying it's a new regime and it's going to take patience for this. Like, it's a new group in a sense, but the stench is old.
3: Yeah.
1: And I ain't been able to wash that off yet. You know what I'm saying?
0: It's like rehab what
1: Kirby, yeah, it's like what Kirby said. He came down here about 4:15, you know what I mean? And it was empty down here. He was like, man, I ain't never seen it like this in a long time. The thing is, yeah, everybody gone, but the streets still smell the same, like everybody here, which is a problem. You know what I'm saying? So you still get all that. So I don't, man, Will. Whew, I want to turn the corner so bad, but you got to give me. I will say this. I'll be there.
3: Yeah.
1: I'll be there.
0: You're doing the water taxi.
1: Yeah, yeah.
0: That I'm doing the water. Awesome, by the way.
1: We're going to see, Will.
0: Okay.
1: we definitely going to see.
0: Different kind of sailgating.
1: Man, different sailgating. I know Hattie B's is involved in it. A lot of drinks. The Titans, you know what I mean, coming down there, dropping us off by 11:30. You know what I mean? Drinks going to be flowing. A good time.
0: Titans, so y'all come on down in your headphones.
1: Man, it's going down, man. Little check-ins and everything.
2: A Ron Slay party won't lose.
1: Oh, it's going down. And then we got a little – I was telling them yesterday on the L on 3HL, man, we got wildlife. You know what I mean?
2: I heard you.
1: Yeah.
2: You said horses in the water?
1: Yeah, we got the wild horses. They just roam out there in the water.
2: Come on, man.
1: Yeah.
0: In the Cumberland?
1: Yeah, right out there in the Cumberland, man.
0: Don't eat trip over.
1: Yeah, it's wild. It's wild, Willie. You know, we get a couple goats. We get a couple deer. Got a couple little birds and ducks and stuff that come through. Yeah. So when you get up with the sleigh, you know what I mean? I take you all around the world
2: with
1: this sleigh.
2: Yeah, that's too real. I'm telling you, look over your left shoulder. Birds is out.
1: Yes, they are. Hey.
2: What's going on, my people?
1: It's from going down.
0: The Phillies suck.
2: Yeah. Don't mind him.
0: The Phillies suck.
2: Welcome to Nashville.
0: Bryce Harper's a bum.
2: You get hate on you get
1: it's
2: hate
1: real,
2: on
1: man.
0: That's all I got.
1: This is Friday. They waved at us first.
0: Yeah, no, Trash Talk Friday.
1: Morning, though.
0: Yeah, they instigated.
1: And they out here walking around.
0: How dare they try to say good morning to me.
1: Dude, this
2: all
1: Nashville's the it city, dog.
0: I'll give you credit while we are both here. Did it on Monday. We are living in the world that you warned us of.
1: Yeah.
0: If they didn't show up against the New York Jets.
1: That's all I'm saying, Will.
0: You were absolutely right. That game was a pivotal first step. They didn't take it. So here's my question for you now in locker rooms in your career at Tennessee and in your very successful profession.

0: En garde!
1: U.S. Olympians do it, and so does your college-bound neighbor Jane. 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
2: Watching guys go down, watching them fight to get back, watching what we're doing in the film room day in and day out, and to go out there and put on that type of performance, no, man, that's not who we are.
3: Can't happen.
2: And nobody's okay with losing, but it's a way you go about doing it. Dog, that was a flat-out egg.
4: Yeah.
2: Like, it's no way I'm letting us represent like that. Even if it's going to sound crazy, but even if I got to run out there and say it's me on my own.
4: Yeah.
2: Like, I would take on that moniker of it's me against the world. And I don't care if y'all ain't coming with me.
4: Yeah.
2: I'm telling you what it's going to look like, so y'all get ready for it. This is the a-hole that you're about to meet.
4: Yeah.
2: You know what I mean? And I'm talking about all effort and what you put out there, like Savage said, on film. It follow you for 3 to 4 weeks, man. You know what I'm saying? Like, we were talking to Bully, like, in one of those coverages, it was just flipped from what the Seahawks did in the preseason game. They just ran it to the opposite side, and it was miscommunication on that. So, your film is out. They're going to attack it the same way. What we saw from Kimona, it's the same exact thing. You're about to see the same thing. What you saw from Skowronski, getting paid that big bread, and somebody lining up across from him, maybe a guy that's coming up on their contract, they're going to do the exact same thing. Like, Cam's getting attacked the same way. I would be shocked if teams came out and they continue to let him roll right. Even if they shifted and they let everybody, you're going to have to beat us going left. You got to show me that you can do anything going left. So, but to answer your question, what's going on in there, man, I don't even know how you say it on air, but you got to reach down and it's a check.
4: Gut check.
2: Yeah, but you got to go a little lower. You know what I'm saying? Like, it's that type of
4: what
2: check.
4: What you made of.
2: Yeah, you know what I'm saying?
3: Nut check.
2: Yeah,
3: nut
2: there,
3: check.
2: There you go.
3: It's
2: yeah.
3: Nut check time.
4: Yeah,
3: yes.
4: It's nut check time.
2: Yeah, so that was, yeah. So like it's if
3: last week was gut, now we're going below the belt.
2: And guess what? If you ain't, yeah, exactly. That's what I'm saying. You got to dig deeper.
3: I don't know.
2: You gotta
3: it's
2: dig
3: not
2: deeper.
3: In your stomach. Is it anywhere else?
2: No, it's got to be lower. I like it, Willie.
4: There you go, my boy.
2: Yeah, I like it.
4: There you go.
2: That's what I'm talking
4: there
2: about.
4: There you go.
2: Like, because if you don't.
4: There you go.
2: Like, what you doing? Like, you don't belong here with me. And I'm cool with telling Coach and them in front of everybody, hey, man, come on, get. I remember going to my senior year, dog. My senior year, like, it was different than what it looked like my freshman year.
4: Facts.
2: From having All-Americans, McDonald's All-Americans, Mr. Basketballs and everything. We didn't have that no more. But I'd be damned if we was finna go out like that on my senior year.
4: Nope,
2: like, we may lose some. But, dog, no, in the hell, they won't. When they walk away, they're going to be like, man, dang, we beat the hell out of them. But dude is a fool.
4: Yeah, yeah.
2: That's what you got to walk away saying. That's what you're going to say.
3: And then you get 11 guys who could ultimately
2: come on, man.
3: Have that said about them.
2: Come on, dog. Come on, dog.
3: That'd be the end goal.
2: Yeah.
3: Or it's not just you.
2: Yeah. Yep.
5: So Savage, for me, just looking at the entirety of it in itself, man, the trenches is worse.
2: Yeah.
5: That is huge. But I think it's flagrant to not also mention the skill guys.
2: Yeah.
5: That's where I feel like it just kind of folded where there were no answers from anybody. And if you are a top five pick, if you are a savvy veteran in this game, if you are a new free agent, like there were sprinkles of Wondell. There was no sighting of Calvin Ridley, either because of the game plan or because he couldn't get open or Cam didn't look to him. But those dudes got to also play their part in this too. We've talked all 2 years, 3 years of Tajay Spears being here.
2: Yeah.
5: In a crucial point in the game, he drops the ball. As much finger point has gone towards Cam, those dudes got to pay dividends this weekend.
2: Yep.
5: They have to pay dividends this weekend. He can't do it alone. He ain't got enough experiences to do it alone.
3: And be more aggressive on fourth and short, too, and give them more opportunities to go make plays.
2: Yeah, and when you look at it, like, Cam's the low-hanging fruit. That's what you see. Like, the spotlight is on him.
5: I'm glad you said that.
2: You know what I mean? It just is. And then
3: it's
2: on
3: an
2: top of
3: target.
2: That, yeah, and it's heightened because you were the number one overall pick. You know what I mean? So we get to that comes with the territory when you sign.
5: You've been in that spot more than anybody at the station. You and Blaine, as far as just the amount of expectation and height. Mm. What does it mean, though, for Cam? Well, to be in a spot to where he's the number one overall guy.
2: Yeah.
5: And everything goes to him. What is the mentality of that individual, Savage?
2: Yeah, I'm going to be honest, Savage. You got to break it down to the smallest details of whatever your work is. Whether that is what you're going to do.

0: in sprint. And it sounds stupid.
1: Yeah.
0: You know what I mean? But from sprints, where am I finishing in sprints? Where am I doing in the film room? What am I doing out there on the field? Who am I bringing with me?
1: Yeah.
0: Before, this is all things that's done before we get to game day.
1: Yeah.
0: You know what I'm saying? Because you have an idea when you get to game day who you can rely on. He talked about it. I heard you talking about yesterday or the day before. When he got to Miami, it was things put in place like, hey, man, y'all going to do it my way or it ain't no way. You know what I mean? Yeah. Really, it's the highway. In this situation, walking into the pros, it's more so about, if you taking on that moniker, dog, listen, you can't deliver it like that.
1: Yeah.
0: Because you got it. I can't, especially with pros. College is different. I can kind of talk to y'all as a senior or fifth-year guy how I want to, and it is what it is. I control all of this. It's kind of like high school. You got the best running back, you can win. You got the best quarterback in college, you got a great chance of winning.
1: Right.
0: You got the best quarterback in the pros that they got no experience, you may not have that opportunity. You may just be talented.
1: Yeah.
0: You know what I'm saying? So how you deliver it to each one, that's why I say the small details in it. You find out before you get to the game who you can depend on, how you can depend on them, when they'll get there, and what they'll do when they get there.
2: Yeah.
0: If you don't do that, you're not – and this is all while figuring yourself out.
3: That's a tough spot.
0: It's difficult.
2: And unfortunately, right now, I don't know who they can rely on not named Anthony Hill Jr., who's played one game in
0: his career.
2: So if
0: you don't, do you think he does?
2: Exactly. I'm with you.
0: Like
2: no. Femi Oladeji had a good game. Like, he played 20 snaps.
0: Right. And then, like, what y'all were talking about, like, when you go with the preseason, that's when you find out
2: It
0: is. You kind of find out in joint practices. Man, McNabb did a great job on Bullseye of you.
3: That was awesome.
0: Of talking and what it means. And I heard you talk about it. Like, in the preseason games, dog, you find out what it means when the bullets get to going. Because you're simulating that energy coming out the tunnel. You know what I mean? Like, you got your music going.
2: Handling
0: whatever
2: emotions.
0: It is. Yes. Yeah, right. All the way through for a game time experience. Joint practices, it's a break coming. That turnover, we stand right here, it's still the offensive possession.
2: Right. Sorry, I didn't mean to cut you off.
0: Cool.
2: What Ramon said, too, yesterday about, like, now the NFL has deprioritized preseason so much that even when you guys do play, you're going out there looking around like, this doesn't mean anything to them.
0: It don't.
2: Like, let me just get out of here healthy. So now even if you do play preseason, like, it feels like the ship is already out of the bottle.
3: Yep, it is. It is. And you're just guiding yourself to the regular season. But that switch.
0: Yeah.
3: That to me, I thought was the biggest
2: thing. I don't know how you
0: fix it. Yeah.
2: I really don't know how you fix that.
3: And we're not going back to 16.
0: No, you can forget about it. Once you open up that box, it ain't. Why would you go back to that? Yeah. But in this particular situation, you got a young core that's learning that.
2: That's true.
0: So you ain't got them vets, them 8 years, 7 years, 6 year guys that you got in there that have been there for 4 or 5 years, let alone been in the league for 7 or 8 years, that can establish like this the way we're gonna go about it. Everybody figuring it out. You know what I mean? Like the most, and this is what I was saying earlier in the week. I don't know who that little was.
3: A little Mustang. You tell that it's off anywhere. That's a 5.0.
0: This is what I was saying in the beginning of the week, Will. Man, dude, when you walk through this situation in a loss right there, things are in shambles because what do you lean on? All we've been talking about is, man, Titans get to go out here and establish an identity. You go out there and lose to one of the teams that you think is one of the worst teams in the league. Guess what they established? An identity.
2: Right.
0: And you're still looking for yours.
2: Bully ball.
0: What you fall back on? We can come out here and say, you know what? The offensive line finna get going. That's what we're going to lean on. We finna go fast and violent with these four guys up front. The four down linemen, they finna get to them. We finna rotate.
2: Yeah.
0: We're going to apply pressure. How? We ain't seen that.
3: I hadn't.
0: How we falling back on something we ain't seen?
2: I keep thinking back to the caller this week who said, like, why do we keep wanting to be a run-first team? Okay, look at how we're talking about Geno Smith and how well he played Sunday as a part of a one-run first team.
0: Mm-hmm.
2: That set the you almost instinctively, you make your quarterback better by starting there.
0: Yep,
3: you
2: and
3: do.
2: And that's what's got to happen against Jordan Davis and Jalen Carter, unfortunately, and Zach Bond, all-pro linebacker.
3: Did you see?
2: Let's do it after the break.
3: Yeah, the Frank Wright comment. We'll get to that one.
2: We'll do it after the break. Ron Slay with us, Ramon and Will live from Honky Tonk Central. Wrap it up the week next.
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0: Friday. As we wrap up the show from Honky Tonk Central, again, a reminder, noon to 11 p.m. It's going to be a party down here for Tootsie's Orchid Lounge, celebrating its 66th anniversary with its annual birthday bash. Free outdoor stage, no ticket required. Come on down after the Titans game. Win or lose, don't lose the party down here. And come hang out. It's going to be a good time. They got the blocks from 4th Avenue all the way up to 7th. Blocked off, big stage. Going to be a good time. Y'all are enjoying the people watching out here,
1: man,
0: as Broadway starts to wake up a little bit.
2: Well, that's the best game you can play.
1: Mm-hmm. Guaranteed. I remember, man, we got a condo over on 4th and Church, man. I wish we would have bought that.
2: Yeah,
1: that was the dumbest thing.
0: My old building was up there on 5th and Church. I don't live there anymore.
1: Two-bedroom studio, man. Good God almighty.
2: Right here.
1: Right here, dog. That was the truth, right? You talk about people watching. That's when Lil Ron was just born, too. I used to sit in the window.
0: It's fun.
1: Wish I could go out, but
3: got a little seed over here.
1: Got to watch everybody over here.
2: Oh, that's funny.
0: What were you going to say before the break?
3: Oh, just about the run game and what the NFL has shifted at.
1: What
3: man.
1: Was Frank Wright's comment?
3: Frank Wright's comment was, and it's honestly just disrespectful as heck, but it just shows you where the league is and what it means. Frank Wright said on the play against the Titans with five tight ends on the field, said, in fact, I had one of our analytics guys see if it had happened before. He went back 20 years, and he could not find any evidence of a 0-5 personnel. No running back.
0: No backs.
3: No wide receiver. Your skill group was five bigs.
1: Wow.
3: Four tight ends and one fullback.
0: I mean, how many rosters even have five tight ends?
1: Right.
3: Four is the number. Jeez. They also have the fullback.
0: Right. That's, I know he counted as one of them, but still.
1: Oh, listen.
3: San Francisco?
0: I don't know if they even
3: Patriots.
0: I don't know if anybody does.
3: Bills are no.
0: Even up on game day, I don't know if anybody has what? One. Has
3: I'm glad you said it. Now you sparked something with me. They got a good enough skill in Garrett Wilson, right? They went out and got A.D. Mitchell, who ain't the biggest. So what did they focus on as far as resetting that thing, being big and setting the culture up
0: give
3: front?
0: Give the quarterback time to go find those guys.
3: Give yourself enough time to build a team. Go find your quarterback.
0: Mm-hmm. Hey, we're trying to do a show up here.
3: Yep. Yeah, bro, Nashville Fire. Hey, we love y'all. Captain Drake was come on,
0: thank
3: man.
0: You for your service.
3: Yeah, appreciate y'all, but go on. We got a show to do. but that is for a team that has as many questions as they do, they chose to go big. That way they can establish something.
0: Yeah, right.
3: That's the way I look at it. And I could be wrong, but I don't see any team out there that's in this phase that chose to air it out.
0: Yeah.
3: I mean, they did. It's the freaking Cleveland Browns.
1: Yeah.
3: 3 points on the weekend. Or was it 10 as well?
0: It was 10. It was 10.
1: Real garbage time. Show.
0: Slate, who wins LSU Ole Miss?
2: Ooh.
0: Other than us, the viewer, for
1: man,
0: a game to watch
1: I'm rolling with Ole Miss at home.
0: Really?
1: Only because they're at home. And I think, right. man, in this situation, who has the two best players on the field out of both teams? It's Chambliss and Kewon Lacy. No ifs, ands, or buts about it. You know what I mean? So if it gets tight and you get that crowd buzzing the way it's supposed to, I expect the two guys that came in as Heisman candidates to be able to pull their team through.
3: Well, we have an interruption in broadcast.
1: I wish. I think it's going to make
3: and you
1: good
3: know
1: TV.
3: What I mean by that.
1: Yeah, I think it's going to make for good TV.
0: It is.
1: I will be watching. Man, I didn't see what happened on game day. I heard y'all talking about it, but I will say with Morgan Freeman, you asked about the glove, why he's wearing that. He had a car wreck, and so he got nerve damage, Savage, in his hand. Yes, yeah, it's paralysis in his left hand.
0: Jeez.
1: If you watch Linus, you'll see it. He got a dark glove on it. He rarely puts his left hand on the table.
3: Ah,
1: or anything.
3: Okay. That's good news right there, man. Yeah.
0: I will watch for him, though.
1: I will. I got awesome. To. That, man, dude.
0: That's going
1: to
0: be really cool.
1: Man, dude. Golly. Ole Miss fan, though, but I'm with
0: him. That's tough.
3: Are you as much as College Game Day football edition is souring, they going to go ahead and send the light up for you on the college basketball game day?
1: Savage, I hope.
0: They need to.
3: Ain't no hope.
1: We will see.
0: They should put you out there for football. Put you out there for everything.
1: Guess what?
3: Yeah, I'm sure.
1: See, and I missed it last week because I was watching SEC Nation, man. It was pretty hype last week.
0: I might have
1: week,
0: to switch to that.
1: Yeah, they got some. And they moved Marty and McGee to after SEC Nation. So you ain't got to kiss them so early.
0: Big 'em for Vanderbilt tomorrow. Commodores at NC State. Taylor Zarzer's got that call on SEC Network, 11:45. And Ramon and I will take to the airwaves at 11 o'clock on Titans Radio. Titans Countdown, looking forward to it.
1: The real question, Will Lee, is when we get back, when y'all get back on the air on Monday,
0: uh-huh.
1: will we be able to have a conversation about the game and then Wednesday's shift? Because there was no shifting this week.
0: There's still no shift.
3: Stayed in first gear. That's all I'm
0: saying. We're going to find out, aren't we?
3: We stayed in first. I attempted to shift the second on Tuesday.
0: We tried.
1: Y'all tried y'all best.
0: We will talk to you Monday morning. Thank you to Ron Slay, 3HL, 3-6.
3: We going
0: to
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0: Phillies still suck. And Ramon Foster, send us on.
3: Even if they do, man, call your people. Reach out to your people, man. This has been a hot week. Check on your elderly family, man, as they need to always be checked on. Because that generation, they don't ask for help. So go help them. Buy somebody a random drink this week and have a random conversation, man. Y'all know what I always say. We're more alike than we are different, no matter what they say, and we know who they are. But ELE, man, everybody love everybody. And talk or listen to them on Monday.
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2: 10:02, good morning from the Circus Sports at the Mint Kentucky Down Studio. I'm Lucas Panzeca. Last night, the Bills built an early lead and did not look back for a 41-31 Thursday Night Football win against the Lions. Josh Allen, 20 of 31 for 248 and 3 touchdowns, adding 69 yards and 2 more scores on the ground. The Titans looking for a bounce back, hosting the Eagles on Sunday. Kickoff is at noon at Nissan Stadium. The Lee Company countdown to kickoff hits the air at 9. Titans radio coverage starts at 11. Robert Saleh is set to meet with the media coming up in about 45 minutes. Tennessee football is back at Neyland Stadium, hosting Kennesaw State, 6:45. 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Vanderbilt football hosting NC State, 11:45 kickoff over on West End. Clark Lee saying this will be Jared Curtis's first start as a Commodore. 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
2: Good morning. Happy Friday. Welcome in. Great to be back. Good to see you, Bert. Buck is over at the Titans facility. He will be at Robert Saleh's press conference, which will start at about 10:45, and we can carry that for you live right here on The Zone. So, how was your week?
3: Where have you been? Do you know what time it is? Do you think you could just come in here, waltz in after a night of drinking, and just come to bed?
2: Drinking? What do you think I've been doing?
3: No, you can't just walk in here and talk to me sweet.
2: Oh, I'm so sorry. I'm actually so sorry for not being here this week. Selfishly?
3: I needed you. Where were you when I needed you?
2: I feel like I truly have managed to miss the two most mind-numbing weeks, surely, in the history of this radio show, right? With the credential-revoking stuff, I missed that entire discourse. I wasn't upset about it, but I missed the entire discourse, and I am genuinely sorry to have left you out in the lurch during that week, Robert. And then again, when the Titans did what they did on Sunday. Did you guys talk about it?
3: I wish we didn't
2: talk about this.
3: Wish we didn't have to. But yes, we talked. He was still doing that, dude, yesterday. I'm sure you guys talked about this last week. Who cares if we did? Who cares? He was talking about things that you weren't going, you were here for. Like,
2: oh, but it is great to be back. It's great to see you guys. Great to see the F&M Bank chat on YouTube, Facebook, Twitter, and Twitch, where we can hang out. Great to be back in the land of Hattie B's Hot Chicken. That is one of the many things that I miss dearly up in the Northeast. No Hattie B's. So we are back today. We are with you until 1 o'clock. Jason Fitz will join the show coming up shortly. Brett Kern will come in and make some picks, some juicy ones in the college game. Certain matchup happening in Oxford that we'll break down coming up in hour two. Great to see everybody piling in to the F&M Bank chat. Paul says a random Lucas appears. I am thrilled to be back. I am not terribly devastated that I missed out on all the post-game reaction from Sunday. But with that said, Titans host the Eagles this week. Bounce back opportunity in week two. Robert, I landed at BNA this morning. I landed about an hour and a half ago. And taking the escalator down into the baggage claim, an ocean of green. You could hear the Eagles chant from before even getting on the escalator. And it's like, oh, here we go. And then once the baggage claim area floor came into view, I mean, just an ocean of Eagles fans flying. There was a flight from Philadelphia, which makes sense, but like flying in from every corner of America ready to take over Nissan Stadium on Sunday.
3: Yeah. If you want to drink this weekend, just go to East. go outside the perimeter because they're going to be everywhere. You're going to see so many videos of Eagles fans going, "We took over the city!" It's just going to be them at like Honky Tonk Central or like Roberts or Kid Rocks or something.
2: I saw that Ramon and Will were at Honky Tonk Central.
3: They
2: that
3: were.
2: Looked like a good time. What was the occasion? Oh, they're there for the...
3: It's Tootsie's birthday bash.
2: The birthday bash. Oh, that sounds like a great time. So
3: no, you don't get to do anything fun. You just have to work.
2: Oh, well, that's basically all I'm doing. Be at East Robertson tonight, some high school football.
3: You're still working. You don't even get to pay off.
2: I'll be at Geodis Park tomorrow. Nashville SC hosting Chicago. We'll be on Super Talk 99.7 WTN. Hope you guys will join us at that point.
3: Are you getting a haircut at any point?
2: Oh, man. Yeah.
3: I can tell when you've been working because your hair just sits up like Jimmy Neutron.
2: It is the Jimmy Neutron here today. It's poofy. It's way too poofy. Yeah, I need a haircut. I'm on the scheduled like 3-month rotation of getting a haircut. I'm right at that mark. How long do you typically go between cutting hair?
3: I get my hair cut like twice a year. Maybe like before a wedding or something.
2: Man, some people will do it like every 2 weeks. One time Buck told me he does it every 2 weeks. I said, that is insane. I don't think I've ever gone less than 2 months between haircuts in my life.
3: I also find it awkward. Like I have long hair, so I don't really have a place to go to get it cut. So it's always like I go to places like Scouts and Donaldson. And it's always like, do you want a beer? No, I just want my hair cut. Like, what do you want? I don't know. Just make it look good. You're like, okay, maybe on the sides. Do whatever you think.
2: I'm the same, man. I never know what to tell. I don't know.
3: Maybe a two on the side? That sounds good. I don't know what those numbers mean.
2: That's the other thing. For the life of me, I can never remember what number is used to, like, get my hair short. In certain areas. Like, what do we usually go? 3 or 4? Like, I don't remember.
3: When you get your hair cut, barbers or hairstylists should give you, like, a prescription card.
2: Or, like, a menu.
3: Yeah, it's just like, okay, this is what you got last time. Whoever you go to next, this is what you had done.
2: Yeah.
3: And then that way you can
2: just
3: go,
2: hand it
3: to
2: them.
3: Yeah, exactly.
2: That's so nice.
3: I'm sorry my mom gave me this. I don't really know what I'm supposed to do with my hair right now.
2: Oh, man. Okay. Slay texting us. In the chat, we got a text from Ron Slay saying that he has to get his haircut. He says black people have to get our haircut once a week, according to Ron Slay.
3: Ron would know.
2: So that's fair. That is fair. Mine is a 3-month schedule. So nobody came here to talk about that. You came here to talk about football. And last night, the Buffalo Bills built a 21-0 lead that the Lions made competitive for a moment, but that game was never really in question, right? And Robert and I were talking about this outside just before the show, and Robert was just remarking on how good and elite Josh Allen looked last night. What were you saying about how good Josh Allen was last night?
3: He's a stat. Why would you do this? The day you come back and you want to poke me and prod me? No, he's a stat-padding weenie. Oh, every time we get inside the 5, let's just roll out and give Josh an option to get a touchdown however he wants. Choose your own adventure with Josh Allen. Just make it look easy. And the Lions just forgot to play defense. They scored. Bill scored pretty early. I was like, okay, like we expect them to score points. Then the next drive. It's like right down the middle. The safety's like, I think I'll go down here and have a ham sandwich. I don't like. He just lets him run. The guy was about to smack Josh Allen. I was like, oh yeah, hit him, hit him. I felt like you were during a Vols game. Kill him.
2: I've never said that.
3: You've never said kill him. You've never yelled that at the top of your lungs. And he's right as he's about to get a smack. Josh realizes, oh hey, this guy's wide open down here. Let me just throw it down the field. I hate watching them. They make everything look so easy. I hate them.
2: Do you hate the Bills more than anybody right now? Not in totality, but I feel more vigor when you speak of your hatred for Josh Allen and the Bills than I do when you speak of anybody else. As much as you hate Joe Burrow and the Bengals and the Pittsburgh Steelers and so on, I feel that your hate is most passionate for Buffalo in this current era. Am I right?
3: I would probably agree with that. Joe and Josh are probably my two biggest ops right now. I can't stand either one of them.
2: Okay. Well, Bills are 2-0. Lions are 1-1. By the way, speaking of Buffalo, shout out to Nick Suss of the Tennessean, who announced today he is taking over as the Buffalo Bills reporter for ESPN NFL Nation. So congrats to him. Well-deserved opportunity for an excellent journalist.
3: Yeah, that's big time.
2: Robert, I am genuinely curious. I am not here to rehash the conversation that took place while I was gone, right?
3: Did you guys talk about this?
2: Yeah. You see this thing that Cam got in the press conference? Did you guys talk about this?
3: Yes, we...
2: You guys want to talk about that?
3: No.
2: But if you had to describe the discourse this week in Nashville surrounding the Titans in one word, what would you say?
3: Disappointment.
2: Just disappointment.
3: Just disappointment.
2: Yeah.
3: Because, I mean...
2: Deflation.
3: That would be a good one too. New coach, you go out and spend all this money, you have a really good draft, or at least you initially thought so, and it just, you land flat. All of this inflation, all of this pumping up, all offseason about feeling good, feeling this warm embrace of hope around you, and then you come out and you look as flat as you do against a gettable opponent. Deflated is probably like those old pot commercials. Like where the girl is like, oh, she smoked pot.
2: She's like Flat Stanley on the couch.
3: She's like laying on the couch, like just despondent. That's Titans fans this week. There's nothing left to have. You can't take anything else unless you want to take my deflated skin and blow me up like a frog balloon from Shrek. There's nothing else you can have from me.
2: Oh, man. Yeah. That's brutal, man. I had this moment when I turned the game on in my hotel room on Sunday, and I just flipped it on. It happened to be on CBS already, and I saw Spiro Dedes and Adam Archuleta inside of Nissan Stadium, and I thought, what? I was shocked for a moment that the Titans game was on in Stamford, Connecticut. I'm like, why are they? And it took me way too long for it to click that I was in the New York market, essentially. But Jets fans up there were cackling.
3: The Jets fans here were cackling. I got one back here with me right now.
2: Oh, yeah. Look at the cheeky little smile. Zach, did Zach have a good time this week?
3: Oh, my gosh. Hold on. He's
2: Zach, did you puff your chest out this week?
3: Buck made him. Buck made him come out and be the cock of the walk in front of the Titans fans this week. So we have a new feature of sorts. It is the Kroll Troll. And the Kroll Troll will bring stats that kind of stick the knife in and twist it.
2: Okay.
3: What would you like Lucas to know about his absence, Kroll?
4: The Jets have won 5 of the last 6 matchups against the Titans.
2: Okay, all right, that's enough of that.
4: But I'm going to take a page out of Burt's book here. I blame Buck. He brought up the idea, and I ran with it.
2: Yeah, yeah, shocking that that's the direction Buck wanted to go with it.
3: I didn't tell him to go this far. I didn't tell him to do all this.
2: But the most damning thing that I kept hearing from any Jets fans that I was around this week was about Robert Saleh. Unsurprisingly, but it was Jets fans paid attention to Robert Saleh's press conference. And the retort that I heard most commonly was, that's the same dude we saw for 3 years. And everything that he said about Cam Ward, about he's young, he's at his floor right now, he's only going to go up from here. For Jets fans, it was deja vu about Zach Wilson. Now, the Jets were kind of forced to commit to Zach Wilson a little more than they wanted to, obviously because of the Aaron Rodgers Achilles injury. But it was a cathartic day for Jets fans, I would imagine. But they were getting some sort of deja vu in the process. So we'll see. Not a great opponent to try and bounce back against when the Eagles come to town and you try to get going up front, maybe be more balanced on offense against that front 7 and that elite Eagles defensive line. But we'll see what happens. A noon kickoff on Sunday. Is it supposed to be miserably hot again on Sunday?
3: When I talked with Rhett, Rhett said that it is trending towards being the hottest game at Nissan Stadium.
2: You're kidding.
3: In Nissan Stadium history.
2: Of course it is.
3: Of course it is. Why wouldn't it be? Why wouldn't it be?
2: Oh, my goodness. But we have a lot to get to. We have positive things to talk about. NFL slate this weekend that is very enticing. And to do it, Jason Fitz of Yahoo Sports will join us next.
0: After a tough opening week, the Titans are hoping for their first win of the season. 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

0: All right, I think we got to have some words with our guy Fitz, Robert. You informed me that he was scheduled to come on the show.
1: Well, Buck informed me.
0: Okay.
1: That he was scheduled
0: to
1: come on
0: the show. So Buck probably screwed up the scheduling.
1: Well, I texted Buck and said, hey.
0: Okay.
1: You need to let him know. But also, oh, somebody's team gets a win week one, and now they're too good to come talk to us about the Titans. Oh, the Raiders pick up a win over the lowly Dolphins and Malik Willis.
0: You know the last time the Raiders had a week one win?
1: When?
0: Last season.
1: Okay.
0: And they were terrible, so I wouldn't get ahead of ourselves. It is crazy to think back to week one last season that the Raiders, that awful, awful Raiders team, beat the Super Bowl-bound New England Patriots in week one of the 2025 season. But I have another bone to pick with Fitz because I was in his neck of the woods this week.
1: Really?
0: I was.
1: I didn't know he lived up there.
0: He lives in Connecticut. He lives about 45 minutes from where I was all week. And he told me, hit me up. I'll drive over to you. We'll grab a bite. And I shot him a text Wednesday. Said, hey, I'm around. If you want to show me where there's some good pizza or something. Crickets.
1: Dang.
0: And then he stands us up today.
1: You got dusted, dude.
0: So we gotta talk to Fitz about that.
1: Hey, Kroll, will you make sure, go in the Zoom and leave a message for him that says, don't worry about it. You gonna stand my buddy up when he's in your neck of the woods? That's rude.
0: I feel like you need some positivity in your life,
1: dude,
0: after this week. Has there been a shred of positivity this week?
1: Anthony Hill Jr., most tackles by a rookie in week one in NFL history, I believe was the stat I saw. You think he had 16 wow. total tackles?
0: Yeah, he flashed.
1: That's a positive. Buck's not here for the first hour of the show. I want you to know that when I have to be around him for an extended period of time, he thinks that it's okay to be even meaner to me. Because he has to be around me, I guess. So I need you to really pump it up on him today. Like, I really want him to come in here, and we just need to pick at the scab.
0: Okay.
1: Find something that makes him upset. Mm-hmm. Like Indiana basketball recruiting rankings. Something that'll really stick in his craw.
0: Mm-hmm. Like, tell him he smells bad when he walks in or something.
1: Oh, you'd be like, dude, oh, no, I can smell you in here.
0: When's the last time you showered?
1: Yes.
0: He's at Vanderbilt Health Football Center, where Robert Saleh is scheduled to speak at 10:45. So we will see if Saleh steps up to the podium. I do look forward to seeing which high school team Robert Saleh is repping. I'm sure that's not at the top of Titans fans' minds, but it was cool for him to shout out Smyrna High School last week. He says he'll do it at every Friday press conference. Look who's here. Jason Fitz has decided to join us.
1: Hold on,
0: Yahoo
1: let me get
0: Sports.
1: Him in here now. Let me get him in here before you start lambasting him.
0: We'll react to the Thursday night football win for the Bills. How real is Buffalo after weeks one and two, where I don't know what to take from that week one performance against Houston. A lot to unpack in that game. I'm not sure how much of that you guys did this week. And then holding off the Lions comeback effort in the new Highmark Stadium. Hello, Jason Fitz.
2: Hello. You know what? I'm going to be honest with y'all. I just forgot. So I'm out here walking in the streets, just getting my steps in as I do every day. And Buck sent me a text that said, reminder. And I'm like, oh, God, I forgot. So, you know, I'm sorry. I failed you.
0: Oh, you have failed me in multiple ways this week, Fitz.
2: Okay.
0: I love you.
2: Oh, my God. I did fail you, too. You were in my neck of the woods.
0: I was in your backyard.
2: Yeah.
0: I just wanted to know where the good pizza is.
2: You're not in my backyard anymore, are you?
0: No, not today. Yeah. That's okay.
2: And you text me, and I think when you text me, I was an edible in, and I was like, I got to text him back. And then I forgot. Seems to be the theme this week. I have failed you. I am sorry, my friend.
0: It's okay. You're on cloud nine. Your Raiders are 1-0. How does it feel? How does it feel to be 1-0 this season, Jason Fitz?
2: I think the Dolphins will battle the Titans as the worst team in the NFL this year. And so it doesn't feel great for anyone that hasn't paid attention to Miami. They picked up 7 players on the waiver wire after the final cut down to 53. So that means 15% of their roster was changed. Like 15% of their roster, basically, rough math, came in and said, you know what? Just take a stab at this guy. So the Dolphins are dreadful. Let's see what happens against the Chargers, you know, week one or week two. The Chargers need a big bounce back. I don't know how much we can take from week one because so little play happens in the preseason for most teams, even for the Titans and the Jets. And I know Titans fans are trying to find hope right now. I think the hope is, remember, last year the Raiders beat the Patriots week one. The Raiders ended up with the first pick in the draft. The Patriots ended up in the Super Bowl. So I'm just not willing to say that week one is everything to anybody.
0: Well, that's what we try to do after week one, right? The common refrain is week one is a liar. So naturally, we sit back and we try to pick out the lies from the opening week of the regular season. Do you have one that you keep coming back to, a result that you look at from last week and you say, nah, I'm not buying it yet?
2: A bunch of them. And I think part of this, so like, this is where guys like, what I say you have to do in week one, and this is where maybe it doesn't help Titans fans. I think what you have to do is do the math. So remember when we were in high school and you couldn't just write the answer on your math test, you had to actually show the math. I think the math matters. So like, I'll go back and use the Raiders, who I paid too much attention to as an example. Last year, they beat the Patriots week one. But if you watched that game, and I did, their offensive line was a problem. You could see that they couldn't control the line of scrimmage. All these things, you walked away from the game, and you're like, it doesn't matter. We won. I can't believe we beat the Patriots in New England. Well, it did matter as the season went on, right? So I think the how matters a lot. So, you know, when you start looking at what you can actually take away from week one, well, like, look, the Bengals defense was lights out. The Bengals defense was lights out, but the Bengals offense struggled. So are we really convinced that Cincinnati isn't going to have a slow September, or was Cincinnati the benefactor of a slow start from Tampa Bay? I don't think we really know, you know? So I think some of those sorts of results get a little bit curious. The how becomes curious. That's why, for me, when you've got receivers that look like they're open and the quarterback that can't find them, which I think happens some in this Titans game, and you have a Titans game where it's just the Jets took it to him so much, the math of that makes that problematic. So I think there are some week one results that are a little bit fraudulent. Like, look, the Texans week one give up a ton of points to the Bills, and we all want to say the Texans defense is broken. Did we not learn anything 4 days later? Maybe the Bills offense is just that damn good, right? So I think that's part of what we start to see over the first few weeks.
0: Yeah, and the Texans defense also adjusted and climbed back into that game in the second half 100%. And gave up 12 points in the third and fourth quarter combined. C.J. Stroud looked like he had a pulse in that game, so not too much to overreact to. I'm with you there. Can you give us your sort of bird's eye view on what happened here, the disaster that was week one for the Titans against the Jets? Is there any shred of hope out there in your mind for Titans fans that maybe the Jets are going to be slightly better than expected in year two of Aaron Glenn?
2: I think the Jets are a really bad football team. And I think Geno Smith is a really bad quarterback. I watched every snap of him last year with the Raiders. I don't think he's reborn. I think his life was too easy. His life was too easy. And one thing that I saw last year as a Raiders fan that watched every one of his snaps was, you know, when you get pressure at all on Geno Smith, when the pocket starts to collapse on him at all, he forces throws that don't make any sense, which turn into interceptions, which is what, you know, frankly, I thought the Titans would be able to do. I thought they'd be able to maximize on something with Geno. And I think Geno, after the game, when he said, you know, I don't think I was even touched today, I think that's one of the biggest problems. So, no, I don't think the Jets are very good. But I also think we have to look at all of this as steps in a process. And I will say this. This is a wildly important sentiment for Titans fans. You have to understand that past failures do not impact this regime. And this is impossible to do in media. It's impossible to do as fans, but it's something that I've preached as a Raiders fan over and over and over again. Whatever went wrong under Callahan is not Saleh's fault. Now, we can't, as media, separate, because all we look at it and say is same old Titans. But that can't be Robert Saleh's fault. That can't be Robert Saleh's problem. His only issue is, how do I fix what we have right here? So every time there's been a coaching change for my favorite football team, I've had to remind fans, hey, the failure of the last regime has nothing to do with this regime. If you are Robert Saleh, you walked in from day one understanding, hey, this is going to be a process. And I see people freaking out, you know, wearing the same T-shirt they wore with the Jets. Well, of course, the coaching messages didn't change, right? So if you're Robert Saleh, you got to be consistent. You got to understand this is a process, and it's not a process that's going to be fixed overnight. So I know that Titans fans want to see a team go from one of the worst in the NFL to the playoffs right away. But I think what you really need to hope for, not to fansplain to anybody, but, you know, for me as a fan, I've watched my favorite team go to the playoffs twice in the last 15 years, and each time the year after they sucked. And that's because, like, you see a year where you get lucky. The question is, how do you become sustainably good? And becoming sustainably good to me is a lot like losing weight. You can take Ozempic and it works for a minute, but what happens long term? Like, long term, if you want to become sustainably a great team in the AFC, got to do all the little things right for a long time. I think the Titans need to understand, and the fan base needs to understand, unfortunately, if this is step one of a long rebuild, it's a long rebuild. So, like, what do you expect for the Titans this year? Like, realistically, I looked at it and thought, okay, the Titans should get to 4 or 5 wins and feel like they're a lot better. 5 or 6 wins feel like they're a lot better. As a Raiders fan, if the Raiders win 5 or 6 games this year, I'm overjoyed. None of it matters. The only question is, does Fernando get in and get good? Like, does Cam Ward figure out this offense with Brian Daboll over the course of the season? That's all that matters. So it's not the message fans want to hear, because fans sit in a stadium, feel like they're wasting their money every single week. But the reality of it is, last year's failures are not this year's problem for this coaching staff.
0: No, and I see what you're saying from a football standpoint. Jason Fitz of Yahoo Sports with us. But to defend Titans fans for a moment, when you say the Titans' past failures has no effect on this Titans regime, I think the concern for Titans fans is that it will, not because of the actual football, but with the turnover we've seen within the organization and the way that patience has shrunk year over year over year. And if the solution is to eat it for a couple of seasons and climb out of this basement, you're correct in that what happened under Brian Callahan, under Rand.

0: En garde!
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2: The doubt, for sure. But if you can't believe in your new coach early in the process, then what's the point? Like, I mean, just taking the other side of it, like, yes, Amy Adams-Strunk might get impatient. She might replace the quarterback. But also, you know, this could be part of a long process that's very Bryce Young-like. And we still don't know if Bryce Young's the answer. I don't think we know if Cam Ward's the answer. I don't think we know if Cam Ward's not the answer. I hope, for Titans fans' sake, he's the answer. I don't necessarily feel like he is the answer right now. But if I'm going to be polypositive, I'll take the look at it and say, look, if the wheels fall off on everything and the Titans end up with the first overall pick, then maybe they get another stab at it and get the right quarterback next time. Because certainly if they end up with the number one overall pick, Cam Ward's not coming back. If they end up in the middle of the pack, maybe this is a Bryce Young, hey, he starts to, you know, react. The only thing that matters, and this I have been consistent on with the Titans since the day they drafted Cam Ward, the only thing that matters is figuring out if Cam Ward is the long-term answer. And if you have to suck all year to figure that out, or you have to be mediocre all year to be figure out, or you get to be good, at least you get an answer on it. And if you're walking into it after one game convinced that Robert Saleh should be fired and that Cam Ward is not the future and that Amy Adams is just going to blow this whole thing up, I don't know what to tell you. But like, I feel this. I have an incompetent owner for my favorite football team, too. Most bad teams do. But when I was a podcast, nobody had ever heard of, and I got my first ever interview with Adam Schefter at the time. And Schefter did not know, we didn't know each other at all. And a friend had introduced me to Schefter. And he came on my podcast. And I said, Schefter, you've been around football forever. What's the difference between good teams and bad teams? Like, very simple. Find it for me. And his first answer, without hesitation, was continuity. The continuity is the thing that eventually wins. Well, the Titans, the Raiders, the Browns, the Jets, none of them ever find continuity because they constantly have the wrong people in the building and the wrong people are in charge. But if you can't believe that this regime can find continuity, then what's the point? You know, I think at some point you've got, I know the week one result for Robert Saleh was trash. I think we all know that. But man, if you're out after one game, that's like deciding that, you know, the girl that you went on your first date with, it wasn't a great first date, so you're out. You're never going to talk to her again because your last girlfriend was this and your last girlfriend before that was this. Like, at some point, you got to give a little trust. Otherwise, you're just going to be in this cycle and it's never going to work. Remember, Dan Campbell, even though we might find out that Dan Campbell sucks again, remember that midway through his second season, Dan Campbell was on the hot seat about to be fired by the Lions because they started so poorly his first year and they were so terrible. And I've asked the players that were on that team, what was the difference? And those guys, to a man, every one of them has said nothing. He remained consistent through all of it. We just started winning football games. So, like, look, none of us want to hear this when your team sucks, but sometimes you just got to wait it through and find out, can we do this the right way?
3: And here come the Eagles. Going to be a hot day at Nissan Stadium. Eagles 7-point favorites on the road. Folks seeing fans all over town already as the Titans look to show some life in a bounce back. Let's pivot a little bit here, Fitz, on this matchup happening in Oxford on Saturday. What have you made of just the absurdity, the absolute silliness of the Sam Levitt injury designation and general toxicity that will be LSU versus Ole Miss on Saturday? Like, what are you most looking forward to about this game?
2: This is a masterclass by Lane Kiffin, who we all hate, and I get it. Like, it's easy to hate Lane. I shouldn't say we all, but you know what I mean there. The world has fallen in hate with Lane Kiffin. But it's a masterclass because not for a single second have we actually talked about, oh my God, what's this mean from a football perspective? He's even convinced the entire world that Ole Miss is so much more talented, even though LSU right now is higher ranked and LSU has spent far more on their roster than Ole Miss has. Last year's results mean nothing to this year's college football. Just ask Oregon fans, right? Like, Dante Moore was supposed to be a franchise savior also. And through two games, he's looked terrible for Oregon. So I think the masterclass here is that Lane Kiffin has done the impossible. He's taken all of the attention off of LSU and put it all squarely on his shoulders. And that's wild. That is absolutely wild he's been able to do it. He's convinced people. I've got a buddy that doesn't watch college football that was sitting there saying, well, Ole Miss is better, right? Because they got two Heisman candidates because he heard Lane Kiffin say that. And it's crazy to me that Lane Kiffin has managed to take the narrative away from anything on a football field, put it squarely on, oh, Lane and LSU's underdogs and, you know, all Ole Miss should be the team here. Like, he's changed the narrative, and I don't know how. This is truly, we are watching magic up close and personal, and I have no idea how he's done the magic trick, but it's worked. And this game itself, I mean, Ole Miss should win. I think Ole Miss is

0: better football team. So Ole Miss should win. Or, sorry, LSU should win.
1: I was going to say, you got sucked in too.
0: Lane, did it to me. I think LSU wins. I think LSU is a better football team. I also think if Ole Miss wins, man, like, I don't want to put this into the world, but I think we have to be really concerned. Like, when that field, when that crowd storms the field, I don't care how much security they have. If I'm Lane Kiffin, I'm tinkling down my leg, because, like, this is going to be a, this is going to be the most hostile environment we've ever seen in the history of college football.
1: And I love it. I mean, this, yeah. I am one of these people, Fitz, that I admit it. I got kind of sucked in on the Lane experience in Oxford. Like, I 100% was bought into, like, no, I think he's happy there. I think he's finally settled after this topsy-turvy, almost backwards start to his career with the early success and then the come down and then building it back up. I feel like he settled, and then he just showed us all, no, he's still Lane Kiffin. He's the most Lane Kiffin version of Lane Kiffin that he's ever been. And I can't fault anybody for hating him, for thinking he's a slime ball. He's fully leaned in. He was petulant about the NFL players coming back on the LSU roster, all of these things, the Sam Levitt stuff. But I can't help but just love it and what it's doing for the discourse of this game. I love that we're not just sitting here talking about the matchups between LSU and Ole Miss, and we're talking about the chess game that is the lead up to the actual kickoff and all of the toxicity generally surrounding it. I can't help but love it.
0: Taylor Lewan on Get Up yesterday said that Lane Kiffin has become the Joker, and he said it in a complimentary way. And I kept thinking about it. He's right. Like, Lane Kiffin has become Heath Ledger's Joker. Such an incredible villain that the entire world just thinks of that. We're no longer thinking of Batman at all. We are just thinking about the Joker. And that's a brilliant job by him to make sure that this game is about, like, we're going to say, oh, ego, make sure the game's about him. I also look at it and say, way to take all the pressure. Like, if Sam Levitt, who on the injured list, not on the injured list, we'll see. I think there's a little truth and a lot of lie to all of it, but, like, nobody's going to blame Sam Levitt. If Sam Levitt goes out and plays a trash football game, nobody in the world is going to blame Sam Levitt. That is an L. And somehow he's reminded the world that Trinidad Chambliss should have all the pressure on him. Like, he's put pressure on a player that doesn't even play for him and taken it off of his own. It is truly Heath Ledger. I've always said maybe the most incredible thing about that Batman was that Heath Ledger tragically had passed before that movie. And when I saw it in theaters, I never once thought about that. I just thought about what a remarkable performance I was seeing. That is what Lane Kiffin is doing. Now, somebody's got to step up and be the Batman for college football. But, you know, in a world where villains make great movies, like, we don't necessarily think of the Batman. We think of who played the Joker, who played Bane. Like, every great superhero movie has an incredible villain. Lane Kiffin has made this the greatest season of college football of all time. Like, if he wins this game, every single game moving forward between LSU and anybody is going to be must-see TV because of Lane Kiffin.
1: Jason Fitz of Yahoo Sports, appreciate you pausing on your walk to join us. We'll let you get back to it.
0: I'm so sorry. You know, the journey to 10 miles a day doesn't happen easily. I shouldn't have forgot. That's on me. I blame Buck. When all fails, blame Buck Rising. I love you guys, though.
2: Love you, Fitzy.
1: Appreciate it.
0: Love you guys. Fitzy.
1: All right. Love you,
0: thanks
1: too.
0: Thanks for having me.
1: Jason Fitz with us. Robert Sala is about to step up to the podium. We'll carry it for you next.
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0: Welcome back to the show, fueled by Hattie B's Hot Chicken. 615-737-1045 is how you jump in. Waiting on Robert Saleh, who should be speaking momentarily here ahead of Titans and Eagles on Sunday. So if you're a Titans fan, what is your baseline expectation for Sunday? And I guess I should rephrase that, because for the majority of Titans fans, the expectation will be that the Titans lose, right, against an Eagles team that were pushed by the Commanders, but will come in, will have an advantage up front, will have an advantage in most areas of the field. I guess the better question, Robert, is if you're a Titans fan, apart from an upset win, what would make you leave feeling like, okay, maybe there's a way up from here following that week one disaster?
1: Well, if you listen to Brian Daboll's press conference yesterday, you know that it's execution. Did you guys talk about this yesterday? Oh, wait. I was here. It was all he used. The only word he said was, we got to execute. I mean, it all comes back to execution. You know, what's your favorite style of medieval beheading? Oh, probably execution. Like, everything he said was about execution. And honestly, that's my answer to what could raise my evaluation of this team. If they can execute on offense, if they can make it look like we're not going to have to watch a bunch of results where the Titans score 13, 10, 7, and 3 points.
0: Yeah.
1: Can you score 20 points? I just need to see execution. And it's against a good team, I get that. But if we can see some semblance of life, that would make me even a tickle more excited to watch the Titans this season.
0: Any semblance of balance, any semblance of being able to play complementary football, being able to compete up front. I wonder if we see more snaps for Jeffrey Simmons in this game. Right?
1: Snaps.
0: that rotation. And I don't know if anybody asked Simmons about this post game, but that rotation that we came to expect coming into the season up front led to the Titans getting gashed in the run game when Jeffrey Simmons wasn't on the field. What are the adjustments in week two for Robert Saleh and his coaching staff?
1: And honestly, I just pulled the snaps up. Jeff played 75% of the snaps. So, like, I don't know how his tick. I think it's everyone else. Like, the guys that you paid the money to. JFM needs to just not be a dud on the stat sheet. You need to get some push from these other guys. And I feel like we've kept expectations around Solomon Thomas and the other, like, adjacent backup defensive linemen in good context. But, like, those guys have to show up, too. Solomon Thomas was a net nothing in that game.
0: Well, and that's the thing, that because it is, I understand that the primary objective of 2026 for the organization is to see if you can figure out what you have in this quarterback. And if by season's end, you can have a feeling that he's on a trajectory that will lead to future success. But the conversation from week one is so much larger than Cam Ward, right? Like, I'm not breaking news. I know you guys have been talking about this all week. But it's so much bigger than that. It's like when you talk about Robert Saleh and the criticisms for this coaching staff, it's just that feeling of being unprepared in every facet of the game, not just from a game planning standpoint, but from a pure ready to play standpoint. And that's the big concern. Robert Saleh is at the podium now. I got to be honest with you. I don't immediately recognize the high school logo that he's got on his hoodie there. So we'll see if he shouts it out. Once he gets up there, Robert will let me know and we'll go live to Saleh speaking at Vanderbilt Health Football Center ahead of the Titans week two matchup at Nissan Stadium against the Eagles.
1: I got him.
0: And Saleh is live. We'll go to him now.
2: Before I get to injuries, our coach of the week this no, it's okay. This week is Coach Jason Jarrett of Happy Valley High School out east. They just beat their county rivals, Hampton, 44-16. They had 248 yards of offense, all rushing. I see a ground and pound. But they've won 17 straight regular season games and are currently 4-0. Congratulations to you guys. Hopefully you guys keep that thing going, man. All right, covering injuries for you guys. So Cordell popped up after practice. He'll be he's not going to practice today. He just has some tightness. I don't have any concern for the game, but we'll see how it goes for the rest of the day. Cedric will be full today. James Williams will also again continue to be limited.
3: What's said he could do when we get out of protocol?
2: I think he pretty much cleared, right? Yeah. He's got to be evaluated by the end of the day, and then he's done. But he's I'd be surprised at this point if he doesn't clear.
4: Now you said you'd be surprised if Porto doesn't go, but how do you feel about your corner depth in that situation?
2: I feel good. I think Mike has done a really nice job in preseason. If he's got to step up in there and do something, I think and play, got all the utmost confidence in him to be able to do that.
3: How's been during the course of the week?
2: He's been good. He's in good shape, fresh legs. So it'll be good to get him out there.
3: Options, I guess, at linebacker. I guess you have to think about what you're
2: going
3: to do. And...
2: Yeah, there's a lot of moving parts there. Sed and Cody are both really good football players, both starting NFL linebackers in this league, and they have different skill sets and bring different qualities to the table. But we'll figure it out as we go.
3: That makes it sound like there's a probability of packages.
2: I thought you were going to ask about Anthony. Anthony's starting at Mike, but as far as packages and play time, for sure, there'll be some moving parts there.
4: Impressive to you, I guess, since you've been with us from the beginning, Anthony's already in a position where he's a guy you're counting on to be in there no matter what happens around him.
2: Yeah, to Anthony Hill.
3: Right.
2: Yeah, he's done a really nice job. The biggest issue always for a young linebacker, especially the Mike, is always going to be communication. And it's not necessarily, everyone talks about the green dot. The calling the huddle is the easy part. It's turning around, seeing the formation, getting a close call, making the adjustments, the communication, the checks. But he's in a really fortunate position right now where he's got Cody next to him. He's got Amani Hooker talking to him in his ear, and you've got Kevin, guys who've been around the league. You've got an experienced D-line who knows how to line themselves up if he's slow to see it. So, he's got a lot of people around him to help him in that regard, so he doesn't have to do it alone.
5: You had mentioned Fred Warner, I think it was year two against Arizona. I think you said you felt like, hey, I gave him a little bit too much.
2: I see a TD.
5: Recalls like that.
2: There
5: now,
2: you go,
5: on.
2: Man.
5: But all jokes aside, but you had mentioned him. How much do you kind of weigh that in as you're looking at Anthony Hill and trying to make sure that you're giving them enough or not too much?
2: No, that's every player. Every player, you're trying to figure out what their threshold is with regards to the mental capability. You never want to sacrifice their ability to go as fast as they possibly can for the sake of being a guru, if you will. I think that's part of it. Again, it's just everyone's got different philosophies. My philosophy is that you can overcoach a kid into paralyzation, and we try to do our best to make sure we will push the envelope of what they're capable of. And as soon as we cross that line, like I did with Fred, we'll know exactly where that threshold is, and then we just allow them to go play fast from there.
3: What'd you see out of Timmy in his first game as an edge rusher?
2: Femi had a really nice game. Was really good in the run game, set edges, came off a couple blocks, made a couple tackles. Thought he played a very, very clean game. There's a couple things he has to clean up, but for his first time out in this system, Femi's going to make it in the system. I his work ethic, his athleticism, his length, like I said, he is raw as a pass rusher, but shoot on the touch, not the touchdown, but the explosive down to the 5-yard line. I think if we execute properly in the back end, he probably gets a sack right there. So, a lot of promising things from Femi.
3: Do you look at primary tackle and assist tackle any differently? Are they all in one pot,
2: For me, I prefer that we never have a solo tackle. I want 11 hats to the ball, swarming as much as we can. But whether it's a solo tackle or an assisted tackle, I just want you, if you're near the ball, you're near the ball.
3: But like Anthony had, I think, in the game of 12,
2: yeah.
3: But two of them were solo. two of them are solo, 10 of them are assists.
2: Yeah.
3: Is there a differentiator there to you?
2: No, he's around the ball, and it just means his teammates are playing their asses off, too.
6: When do you, I guess, make the decision on the extra captain? I guess, when do you notify the team that you've already told them?
2: I know who they are, but we save it for after practice.
6: And how do you decide on that each week?
2: It's every week. It's guys who exemplify what we're looking for out of a Titan. You know, so it's we look at not only from a veteran leadership standpoint, but how they operate in the building from day to day, not just on the field but off the field.
6: Last year, Paul, the TD.
3: How do you look at doubt, like a guy having any self doubt? Guy maybe having doubt in you or a coach when things aren't going well, guy having doubt in the scheme, what kind of room is there for doubt? Is it a dangerous thing? Is it a healthy thing?
2: That's good, Paul, because there's at the end of the day, you know, like, I love my financial advisor, but if his numbers don't improve, well, I have doubt in his ability to be a financial advisor for me. But and so the affirmation of winning, yeah, it's like it's a human thing throughout all of our universe, right? If you're not getting the results you're looking for and you're preaching for, doubt seeps into everybody. But the important thing is to stay self-regulated in terms of controlling what you've got control over, trust the people around you, and we got a lot of football left to play. We'll be around each other for a very, very long time. And but yeah, you'd love a couple of affirmations to make sure that you can see that there is light at the end of the tunnel. You just got to continue to grind through it.
5: Last one, TD. I know it's off topic, but it's for one of our other guys, Matt LaFleur. Seeing him get his first win, how happy are
2: Mikey?
5: You? Mikey? Yeah, Mikey. Excuse me, Mikey.
2: It was awesome. Mikey is he's a very, very talented football coach. Very smart. Very, very, very good play caller. And so it was good to see them win.
5: Thanks,
2: awesome.
5: Thanks.
2: Appreciate it.
0: All right, that's Titans head coach Robert Saleh. My goodness. A lot going on there.
1: Yeah, a lot of
0: getting a lot of work done.
1: You know, you could have mowed that yard at any time. You could have blown that yard off at any time.
0: Kendall, did I hear a jackhammer? all right, we'll react to that. Hour two coming up next.
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4: We got to get out of here before I blow a gasket.
6: Hour two off and running on this Friday. Try to get some positivity in here. Things are always more positive when Brett Kern is in the building. He will be here for the next couple of segments. We'll pick some games. Lots of college football action to get to. The NFL Week 2 slate enticing as well. We are, of course, fueled by Hattie B's Hot Chicken. Buck, ever so slowly, I'm sure, making his way back from Vanderbilt Health Football Center. Brett Kern, what's going on, man?
7: What's up? Sorry, getting adjusted here. I was up in the great state of Connect I Cut as well. Got back last night, and my bags were on the same baggage claim as a flight from Philadelphia. Great times.
6: Me too.
7: And the conversation was, is it going to be that hot? I said, y'all about to find out.
6: Robert informed me that Rhett informed him. In fact, Davis Nolan of News 2 does, or formerly of News 2, I believe. Yeah, he retired from News 2, but still does a lot in the community, and he does this weekly where he basically puts out the projections for game day weather. And the graphic that he tagged us all in reads 94 at kickoff, 99 in the fourth quarter. And it says likely the hottest kickoff ever at Nissan Stadium.
7: So I feel like I was a part of the hottest one prior. It was opening week against the Steelers. It was hot. And that's when we had grass back in the day.
6: Yes, so good turf. Who knows what the temp's going to actually be on the field.
7: Turf, you probably add another minimum 5, at least 10. Hottest game I ever played, it was down in Miami. I had 10 punts that game. That was tough.
6: Oh, man. They got to quiet that down, man. Nah, it's just, like, there's people are trying to do their jobs. It's just getting out of control, man. It's happening at Titans pressers on our own radio show. Get that jackhammer out of here.
7: But Miami was hot, and we were in the sun the whole time. And I think the on-field temperature was like 113 or something like that. And I just remember after punt 8, Steve Hoffman, our assistant special teams coach, came over. He said, hey, man, like we can't cover anymore. You have to punt him out of bounds.
6: Yeah, that's insane. Is that the only time that you've gotten that direction from your special teams
7: I mean,
6: coach?
7: Yeah, I was joking around. I was, you know, up in Connecticut for the finals of the pro thing that I'm a part of. And the first round I got to play with Andre Roberts, who was, you know, probably one of the best punt returners, you know, that I had to go against. You know, Devin Hester, Sproles, I'd put him, Jacoby Jones, I put, you know, Andre up there. He was just able to get out of a phone booth. If you gave him space, he had the speed to beat you with speed, but he also had the quick ability to get you in tight spaces. And I remember we played when he was in Buffalo, we played him, and Craig Aukerman told me, he's like, you just kick it out of bounds. I don't care, whatever you have to do, get it out of bounds. And those were probably the two games mainly where I was told to kick it out of bounds.
6: You have a very measured approach, which we appreciate, talking about this team. How have you taken in the week one loss, having marinated on it for a few days?
7: Yeah, I mean, you know, we talked last week kind of about winning in the trenches, you know, handling the heat. That's going to be another thing this week. Special teams was huge. You know, and I've talked before on the show about the big three, right? You know, it's your QB rating, your rushing, and your turnovers. Those are your big three. And, you know, the Titans, they lost. They lost all three of them. Went 0-3 on that. And so, you know, I went back. I've always done research on it and gone back to 2020 with this team. And last year they were 3-14. And two of those three wins came with winning the big three. Obviously, you know, the Arizona game, you were able to get a fortunate from the line of DeMarcado to get the win. But, you know, two of those games, you dominated in rushing, you won over the turnover battle. And then so I went back to 2020 and looked, and when the Titans won the big three, there was an 84% chance they were going to win the game. When they lost the big three, there was an 86% chance they were going to lose the game. So I just think that's a big stat that I looked to. So then I went back and looked at week one, and teams that won the big three went 16-0, straight up.
6: There you go.
7: Won the QBR, won the rushing. There were a couple ties in the turnover battle, 1-1, 0-0, but you know, whoever won it dominated rushing and QBR. And so obviously that QBR and that rushing kind of go hand in hand. And you saw what Geno and the Jets did. Geno didn't really have to do anything special, 19-24, 215. But they rushed, you know, 39 carries for 152 yards. And we had, I mean, they had 61 yards rushing, I think, on that 19-play drive. I think 15 runs were called. It's 61 yards. Titans had 68 yards total for the day. And so if this team cannot run the ball efficiently, kind of how they did a little bit in the preseason, it's going to be a long year because you're going to be putting a lot. You become one-dimensional. If you don't have a deep threat, your longest play was 14 yards, right? The last time that happened was 2008 for the Titans. Week 17, 2008 against Indianapolis when they finished the year 13-3. So it's been a long time since that happened. And, you know, if you're not going to have any explosive plays, you become one dimensional. If you can't run the ball, then you really become one dimensional with the routes that you're running. And you can't rush the ball. And it's just, you look at Cam, he's scrambling, he's all over the place. And then it doesn't help when Cam, you know, when he had these little out routes or something simple in the flat and he's overthrowing it or it's in the dirt, and it just makes life really, really difficult.
6: Life doesn't get much easier against this Eagles front for Cam Ward. Yeah. I mean, coming into this game, what you saw from the Titans on the ground, what kind of performance do the Titans need to get out of this offensive line and Tony Pollard against this nasty Eagles front? Jalen Carter banged up. I've seen that he's going to play with a cast this week.
7: Which could be more dangerous.
6: Yeah.
7: I think it's a weapon now.
6: They'll just be clubbing dudes clubbing up front. Dudes.
7: Yeah.
6: But how much success do they have to give Cam any sort of support in the run game this weekend? And how hard is that going to be to pull off?
7: Yeah, I think it's hard. You're looking at the Eagles. They generated 18 pressures last week, which was third most in the NFL. They were only able to get Daniels down one time. He only got sacked once. But if you saw Jaden running last week, I mean, that dude is, he's, I mean, him and Lamar are just unbelievable to watch. Even Josh Allen. Josh Allen's different. He's just strong and can kind of like Ben Roethlisberger back in the day. You're like, man, this guy should not be that mobile, but guys couldn't tackle him, right? So, you know, the Eagles, they generated 18 pressures, third most last week, only got to Jaden once. But, you know, last week when Cam was pressured, he was 5-11 for 33 yards. So I think that game plan for Vic Fangio and his defense is going to continue to bring the pressure and bring the pressure. And it's difficult. Like, it's, I don't know if there's an offensive line. There's probably a couple. But to be able to pass pro and run block and be really, really good at both is pretty hard to find. But the Titans, I mean, if you can set up the run, then the pass pro becomes easier, right? But when you can't pass pro, I mean, guys are just going to tee off on you, and it's difficult. So, you know, the Titans, they have to win on the ground just to be able to give Cam some breathing room back there. And so I think, but that's a difficult task. This Eagles front is solid. You know, Carter, Davis, you got Zach Bond, you know, all pro linebacker. They just got guys, right? Quinton Mitchell on the outside, Toledo product, shout out. you know, Cooper DeJean. They're just a solid defense, and you know, I think it's going to be a tall task. Something. I mean, I'm not saying it can't be done. You know, Philly's not invincible, but you know, it's a really good team, and they're well coached, and it's going to be a tough battle.
6: We'll pick some games with Brett Kern in studio with us coming up next.
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9: Okay, let's pick some football games this weekend. Not your slate of clashing contenders that it was last weekend.
10: We're getting there, though.
9: But some enticing matchups, yeah. I would say. We only have three college games to actually pick here, but I did not send you this one. But what do you think, just off the top of your head, about Clemson-UNC? Clemson 3-point favorites at home against Bill Belichick's North Carolina. Vibes are bad around Clemson football. Like, they've just looked lifeless. They look small. They don't have the talent that they had even last year when they whooped up on UNC, and that talent gap was so wide.
10: Yeah.
9: But should we be stunned if North Carolina walks into Memorial Stadium for a noon kickoff and starts the season 3-0?
10: No. Why not? I mean, that program's got a ton of drama, too.
9: Yeah. Steve Belichick resigned this week.
10: Yeah. It wouldn't shock me, you know, if UNC goes in there. And what's the line you said? Three.
9: Clemson favored by three.
10: Yeah. I mean, I could see North Carolina winning by a touchdown. Clemson just looked. Ooh. Yeah. That's rough. You're looking at bottom third of the ACC.
9: Yeah.
10: That's battling it out. So.
9: Okay. Let's start with Vanderbilt. Jared Curtis making his first career start as Vanderbilt hosts NC State. Vandy, 3.5-point favorites on West End. Do they stay unbeaten, and do we see this offense open up a little more consistently with Curtis finally getting the nod?
10: Yeah, I mean, look, NC State, week one, lost to Virginia 34-8, and then week two, they bounced back and beat Richmond 73-0. Quarterback CJ Bailey, solid bounce back. Week two against Richmond, after kind of a poor showing week one. But I think Vanderbilt, I don't know. I think they're still trying to find their way of what does this look like post Pavia without him. Obviously Jared Curtis is not Pavia, and that's okay. That Jared Curtis is a talent. He's 5-star, highest recruit that's ever been to Vanderbilt. And I think starting with Austin Peay, Delaware, it's probably smart to start that way. Just to adjust to see what you are with no Pavia. I think the concern, they only averaged 3.1 yards per carry against Delaware, which is not great. And so if you can't run the ball, that's just going to put more pressure on Jared Curtis. And like I said, this is similar to the Titans. You just become one dimensional. That puts a lot on his plate, especially for a freshman. And now you have NC State Power Four coming in, who's coming off a 73-0 win, which is pretty impressive, regardless of who it's against. You're still dropping 73 points. So I actually, as much as I want to pick Vanderbilt, I think NC State can come in and cover. I think they can win. But yeah, I think they'll cover that 3.5.
9: You think Vanderbilt wins, but NC State covers? Is that what you're saying?
10: I think it could come down to, it could be a 1-point game. It could be a field goal game, right? Vanderbilt could kick a field goal to win the game. And obviously, if it's 3.5, they're still, NC State would still cover. But I think it's going to be a close game. I think it's a good test for Vanderbilt. I think it's going to be a close one. Hot again. So, how does that affect your depth, rotational stuff, all that? But I just think NC State, I think NC State has the edge here.
9: NC State got blown out by UVA in Bo Pribula's coming out party in, I believe that was a week zero game, if I'm not mistaken.
10: Week -1.5, yeah. Whatever it is. is that the one where it didn't count as an ACC game too?
9: Correct. Yes. Yes. It was an ACC game that does not affect their conference record.
10: Odd number.
9: Yes. Yeah. Okay. NC State bounced back. Hung 73 on Richmond.
10: Right. FCS team. But yes. Yeah, that's what you're supposed to do. People could say the same thing about Austin Peay, Delaware. Aren't you supposed to drop X amount of points and beat it by X amount? But they didn't. And they were closer games than probably what people anticipated. You're rolling off scoring 73 points, regardless of who you're playing. You got to feel pretty good about your offense.
9: Two-toned trash pandas on the FNM Bank chat says NC State beats Vandy by 14.
10: Okay.
9: Well, I think Curtis opens up the offense, and it felt like the offense.
10: Is he an extension of the run game? Because look, at FRA, our jamboree 2 years in a row was against Jerry Curtis.
9: Sure. Yeah. Yeah.
10: And the first run that he had, they ran two plays, and then he just did like a QB keep, on an RPO type, and just took it. He took it 60 yards to the house and outran two of our kids that were, track stars, going to state. So can he be an extension of the run game? If you're only going to average 3.1 with your backs, can he be an extension of that game? Kind of like what the Bills were doing last night. Just an extension of the run game, how it looks.
9: Yeah, it's that. But that threat of Curtis in the run game alone, I feel like, can open things up for Vanderbilt running the football the way that it often did with Diego Pavia, where in the kind of Blaze Berlowitz / Jared Curtis thing they had going the first 2 weeks, it just felt like the offense didn't really get out of the gates. It just felt like two different identities jammed into one when Berlowitz is in versus when Curtis is in. That's tough. It's his show.
10: Yeah. Let's see what happens.
9: Well, yeah. Let him cook, man.
10: I would have loved to see his show earlier.
9: I agree.
10: And not against NC State.
9: I wish he had gotten that start against Delaware, to be honest with you, to give him that runway. But
10: here we are.
9: We'll see what happens. All right, Florida on the road at Auburn. Two first-year head coaches in the SEC. You've got John Summerall leading the Gators against Alex Golish. Down on the plains, Florida, 2.5-point road favorites here.
10: Yeah,
9: night game at Auburn.
10: Yeah, Florida has looked solid. Granted, they've played FAU and Campbell. But Jaden Baws rushed for 296 yards on 28 carries. That's 10.6 per carry. They haven't been tested like Auburn has. Auburn obviously getting that week one win versus Baylor 17-16. That was a grind of a game. Auburn already is top 25 in some defensive categories, rushing D, scoring D. So their defense is playing well. I like Auburn to win it.
9: Auburn to win?
10: Yeah, Auburn to win.
9: I agree. I think Auburn wins this game. I think Auburn takes the home field. Byron Brown and Alex Golish will have something on offense.
10: Night game two, that place gets loud. All SEC stadiums get loud, but I've heard from those that have played there at night, it is loud.
9: It is. Auburn fans bring it.
10: Yeah.
9: Especially under the lights. One thing that can quiet a crowd is a consistent run game. Jaden Ball just grinding away.
10: Be a good match. Obviously Florida's been able to run the ball. But FAU, Campbell, it's kind of similar to Vanderbilt, right? You got Delaware, Austin Peay. Auburn's already kind of coming out and defensively held their ground. And, they're doing well in rushing D, scoring D, a couple other categories. They're top 25. So that'll be good. That'll be a good matchup.
9: Okay, the all-time toxicity matchup. LSU going to Ole Miss.
10: If Ole Miss wins this game, they're going to storm the field. How quickly does Lane Kiffin have to get off that field?
9: Get him out of there, man.
10: He will have a ring of bodyguards just in a circle following him.
9: No offense to any of our listeners that are Ole Miss fans, but I really wish that this was happening at a venue that provides a better atmosphere than
10: the cricket stadium in Vaught
9: Hemingway. Exactly. This is the type of game college football needs to be sending overseas.
10: Yes.
9: That is how this is how we present college football to the world. The Lane Kiffin Ole Miss revenge game.
10: That way, if Ole Miss does win, they storm the field. It's 60 yards if you're front row. Lane Kiffin has enough time to get off the field without getting hurt.
9: What do you think?
10: Both teams are solid. LSU has a better roster. And I'm sure there's plenty of bulletin board material. With Lane Kiffin leaving and guys that were, affected by that. And so that'll fuel some extra motivation. That'll probably only take them so far. But really, this game comes down to Chambliss and Sam Levitt. Obviously, now he's up to questionable. He's going to play. But Sam can't throw three interceptions like he did versus Louisiana Tech and expect to walk out of, Ole Miss with a W. So this might be the toughest defense Chambliss faces all year. I think it will be. And it also doesn't help that most of his former offensive staff is on the other sidelines.
9: Yeah.
10: So they know him. They know what his weaknesses, his strengths, all that. But man, what environment it's going to be. I have some buddies that I think are going to go down to the game just to experience it. But I don't know. I think LSU's D is nasty. And I got to see, I went to the Ole Miss Louisville game, at Nissan, which was a fun experience. So I got to see Ole Miss firsthand. A good team. I just think LSU pulls it out.
9: That defense struggled in the second half against Louisville.
10: It did.
9: And
10: it did.
9: I'm with you that if this game turns into a shootout, I'm backing Lane Kiffin and his staff over John David Baker. Right. That familiarity of Trinidad Chambliss and his tendencies as a quarterback.
10: Right.
9: And just the upper hand LSU is going to have on defense. I think LSU ultimately, I think Ole Miss is like spunky early. You know what I mean?
10: There's going to be that juice. That motivational, 100%. That motivational juice happens until what happens if you get punched in the mouth.
9: Just totally reads like a game that's going to have this huge boost for a turnover. Something's going to break for Ole Miss early. The crowd is going to be on top of the game. And they're going to think that they're about to roll. And then when things kind of get rolling, LSU settles into it and just pulls away.
10: Yeah, but like 17-point kind of win. He can't throw three picks.
9: No, definitely not. Yeah, that was maybe kind of a hangover situation for LSU after their dominant performance against Clemson. But I'm with you there. All right, Buck is in studio as we shift to the NFL.
6: Hello.
9: The Bears are favored in Minnesota, divisional matchup here. Bears offense looked like the greatest offense that's ever touched an NFL football field last week.
10: Yeah, well, their defense, though.
9: Exactly. Against Carson Wentz. Yeah. They're 5.5-point favorites.
10: Yeah, and I do like the Bears to cover that 5.5, and I can't remember the last time I've seen a team score 59 points in a week one opener. They rushed for 291 yards. Swift and Manungai both rushed for over 100. Caleb Williams added 65 yards on the ground, and he was efficient. Threw for 269, two TDs, 124 rating. But that game was tied 31-31 in the third quarter before Chicago took over. Man, their defense gave up 37 points, 478 yards of total offense. Carson Wentz started for the Vikings. And then obviously, going back, this is the seventh time Flores and Johnson have faced off against each other. And Caleb, last year struggled against the blitz, and Flores came out week one against Green Bay and blitzed 71% of the time, which is insane. That's triple the average. So I think it's going to be a good game. But I do like the Bears to cover that 5.5.
6: Man, I got to give it to Carson Wentz, though. Like, he went out there and performed.
9: They have to do something about that. Literally any other time of day that they could get that work done, it's becoming a nuisance.
10: They need a new golf cart,
9: to be honest. Yeah,
10: golf cart. Matt Thompson's been driving that same golf cart since I started there.
9: By the way, Kyler has a shot to play in this game.
10: He is
9: still in concussion protocol.
10: That's crazy.
9: He has not been cleared yet. The Vikings, according to Dan Graziano, will decide whether to start him Sunday or play it safe by holding him out a week. So up in the air, who plays quarterback for the Vikings on Sunday?
10: No JJ.
9: Anything but JJ is basically Minnesota's vibe this season, it feels like. Broncos favored by 2.5 in Jacksonville.

0: En garde!
1: U.S. Olympians do it, and so does your college-bound neighbor Jane. 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
2: And they also, Jacksonville didn't have Travis Hunter. He was hurt. So the Jags are off to a solid start this year, plus two in the turnover battle after week one. But last year, they finished third in the NFL at plus 13. And over the last 12 games, the Jags are averaging 32.2 points per game, which is the highest over a 12-game stretch for them in their history. So I actually like the Jags to go up there again and win.
3: That's Bucks AFC representative in the Super Bowl.
2: I mean, look, I don't disagree with you. I mean, the way Buffalo looked, you know, week one and week two in that offense, they're just going to, I feel like they're just going to outscore everybody.
4: They were awesome last night. Yeah. Oh, too slow.
3: Ah, man. In the middle of the day.
2: We are in downtown Nashville.
3: I mean, God, it's the construction's getting out of hand. Texas minus three against the Bengals in Houston.
2: Yeah, I think this is probably going to be the game of the week. You know, Burrow, even with his back tightness versus Texas D, gave up 36 points to Josh Allen in the Bills offense last week, which sounds like they could probably do to everybody who they play with the Bills and how they look last night. But, you know, Texans D, they did solid, you know, in the run game. Held Cook to under 100 yards, but, you know, Josh threw for 334 on 20 completions. We were talking about explosive plays earlier. The Bills had six of them, 43, 40, 38, 35, 34, 21, and three of those were for touchdowns, which is pretty crazy. But, you know, hey, look, the offseason talk for Cincinnati was their defense, improving their D. They had that 27-yard fumble recovery by Demetrius Knight last week for a touchdown. And last year they were dead last in pass rush win rate, 20%. In week one, they were at 54%. So a pretty big improvement. Defense looked a lot better. And that's also with Jamar Chase, four targets, two catches for 12 yards, which is a really big bummer for me because he is my stud on my fantasy football team, and I lost. So not great to give me 2.1 points. But the Texans are 1-8 against the spread in September under DeMeco Ryans. I do think the Texans have a bounce back game. I don't think they do I think they correct some of that stuff on defense. So, I'm going to go with the Texans, covering that 2.5.
4: Houston minus 2.5 in a row.
5: Hey, let me get them chains down here for Balboni. Balboni needs those chains.
3: Balboni.
2: This is going to be a long hour and a half you got.
3: Completely, they're oh, just
4: are you kidding me?
3: Inconsiderate.
4: They have been in hell all week. So this is how we pay them back.
3: Joe Burrow limited in practice with a back injury, but he says if I'm not getting surgery, I'll be out there.
2: Tightness.
3: So
2: they got stuff for that.
3: Chiefs at home against the Colts. They are basically touchdown favorites, 6.5 points. You mentioned Kenneth Walker.
2: Jeez.
3: Did y'all talk about that? He was.
4: I don't think so, actually.
3: Awesome. You were just so steeped in Titans misery that
4: you were not here to get in my way. Do you understand how I feasted this week? It's been amazing.
3: Oh, yeah, and you say you don't like it when they're bad at football. Feasted, he says.
4: No, I like when you're not here to get in my way.
3: 173 yards.
4: The wrong person. Wrong person.
3: He was unbelievable. Like, it was like he was still playing in the Super Bowl. It was like that performance from February.
2: Didn't skip a beat.
3: It was just, quarters 5 through 8.
2: Like, his jump back cut and then watching Cook last night, it's so dangerous. It puts that DB in such an island, or maybe the safety, depending on who's coming down. Oh, man. That's tough. I mean, like I said, he had 14 forced missed tackles, which was number one in the NFL. And he had two rushes over 20 yards. You know, he said 173 yards, 23 carries. He had that 60-yard run on a 4th-and-1. But he had two rushes over 20 yards, which is already more than all of Kansas City's running backs had last year. So if Kansas City can rush the ball how they did, because it's not like, I mean, their top three receivers had 6 catches for like 37 yards.
3: Yeah, I mean, Kelsey led them with 71.
2: Right, but it wasn't anything crazy. Like Mahomes, he looked solid, but they didn't do anything fancy. They just kept everything short and quick because left tackle Benson got his first start, right? So it was nothing crazy, but if you can rush the ball like that, and then their defense, I mean, they look nasty. I mean, they had they held Denver to 61 rushing yards, and Bo Nix had 131 passing yards with an interception. But look, I mean, the Ravens, I mean, they had 506 yards total offense last week, including the king. Give them.

0: and his jacket. 144 yards, 24 carries, and 3 touchdowns. So, yeah. I mean,
1: amazing.
0: When he's done, 5 years, first ballot.
1: Well, Robert, we were talking about this.
0: Well, I like the Chiefs to cover. Sorry. Chiefs cover.
1: Okay. Yeah. Chiefs cover 6.5. But on the Derek discussion, like Robert was saying this before the show, that another 3 years of this, because at this point, how can we deny that that's something he can continue doing? At what point do we have to consider that Derrick Henry might just join that conversation of the greatest running back to ever play the game, and it like not being that much of a debate?
0: It's getting there.
1: We feel like we're kind of close to it.
0: Yeah, I agree.
2: Well, we're not close to it.
1: We earned a
3: palette of marble.
1: Zargonian,
3: Stonian.
1: On a Friday, man, too.
4: Just so inconsiderate. It's really good.
1: All right, Brett. Yeah. Titans plus 7.
0: I like the Eagles to cover. Sorry.
4: You're sorry?
2: Finally broke you?
4: You're sorry?
1: They lost turn.
0: I'm done.
1: There it is.
4: What the hell was that?
0: Dude, it sounds like
1: futuristic.
0: It's not the dentist.
4: You okay back there? It's a lot of power tools you have at your disposal.
5: This one is called Laborers Laboring.
4: I got Robert's ear. I said, are you playing a different sound every time? He goes, no, I'm just leaving it on a loop and fading it up every time you talk. So they finally lost it, huh? Hang on a second.
5: Hey, shut that down.
4: Just settle down for a second.
0: I mean, just until the Titans show something different, right? I mean, you know, I mean, the Eagles, they looked solid last week versus the Commanders. Hurts did, you know, hit a Hurts-type game, right? I mean, it's 14-25, 203, 3 TDs, rushed for 46 yards and 7 carries. And that was against, you know, Dan Quinn brought in Durante Jones, who's from Minnesota, who's really implemented a defense similar to what he's learned under Brian Flores. So obviously they did well enough, efficient enough to get that win 24-22 last week. But, you know, Fangio, I mean, his D held the Commanders to under 300 total yards of offense, and they contained Daniels pretty well. Like I said earlier, they generated 18 pressures last week, which was third most, and Cam struggled. He was 5 of 11 for 33 yards. And to not have an explosive play, 14 yards is your longest play, makes you so one-dimensional. It's nauseating, honestly. And so, you know, Eagles are 12-5 on the road against the spread since 2024. And until the Titans show kind of some flashes that they had in preseason where they can run the ball, kind of dominate, you know, in the trenches. And I think special teams, you know, we didn't really talk about special teams, but that was huge. I mean, the Jet Stiggers, man, for the Jets, my goodness. Clinical teaching technique that will be shown, I bet you, in almost every special teams meeting next year in training camp, of what he did taking Robinson and throwing him into DK. Because that's legal. It's totally fine. And the good special teams coaches, they coach that. And so to then down the punt at the 2 in the fourth quarter, you know, Townsend had 3 touchbacks. And so you look at a punt that's downed on the 2 compared to starting on the 20, just that alone right there, you lose 18 yards of hidden field position. And then Stiggers recovers the DK fumble on the kickoff. And so special teams has to be much better. You had a -5 yard punt return in the fourth quarter. Your net punting wasn't very great. And so if the special teams can be a huge factor and win in special teams, I think it might make things a little bit better. But yeah, until they show something different, I'm going to go with the Eagles.
1: Yeah, we have nothing from week one to back up.
0: And there's outliers. Like, you know, you talk about, well, it's week one, there's outliers. It's just, yeah, but this has been the issue for a while. So that's where I'm at. There's a lot of Eagles fans. I saw there were some Eagles fans on a pedal tavern already in this heat, and they weren't drinking water. As they should be.
1: Stay hydrated out there.
0: This is going to be like, what year was that with the CMA Fest? Remember that where that was really, really hot and they had like a record number of people going to the hospital for dehydration? And
4: was that feels like every other year at this point.
0: Yeah. It's,
4: I mean, I guess you hope Sundays, that they're not properly hydrating and that they just kind of pass out in the stands safely, of course. Safely.
0: That's going to be a toasty one.
4: Brett Kern, always good to have Brett. That's just completely illegitimate.
0: It's good to talk to you, Buck.
4: Do you have the window open?
1: Yeah, close that window.
4: I mean, it's really... Do you guys see this video of that woman that had her patio door open on a cruise ship?
1: Oh, yeah, the wind. It just
4: the
1: turns
4: wind
1: into
4: just
1: a wind
4: absolutely
1: tunnel.
4: Like blow. Yeah. Like they open the door and the woman goes flying back. That's what I feel like with this just awful construction.
1: We got a Friday Fire giveaway?
4: I don't know. Do we even have time for Friday Fire? Do we need to do it later?
1: Maybe not. Yeah.
4: It's up to you. What do you want to do?
5: Go home.
4: I'm Buck Rising. It's 104.5 The Zone.
3: Every Titans fan has an opinion. The Zone is where.

0: Get some phone calls in. We got the window closed. Heard it's
1: been good.
0: Pesky all morning. 615-737-1045, the number. Did you get electrocuted? What the hell happened to you? Look like you stuck a fork in one.
2: Yeah, my socket. Hair is very poofy.
0: Brother.
3: They don't cut hair. The front of it, I just want to kind of like grab it.
0: Well, also when it's like this, I don't know if it's him just returning to the humidity of the Southeast after a week in the Northeast.
2: Maybe.
0: But you've never looked closer to your father there than when your hair is like, it looks like it's rolling back on Lester Holt over there.
2: I didn't come straight from the airport, but I basically did. I just went home to give my kitty a kiss and then came here.
3: I was so disappointed. He was like, I said, where are you at? He was like, oh, I'm coming to give my boy a big hug and kiss. I was like, I know, I've been waiting for you. He was like, oh, I meant Leo.
0: The cat, yeah.
3: Damn it.
2: Poor buddy.
0: I gave you 2 an hour. Surely an hour and a half is enough for the love fest to have, you know, subsided slightly.
3: No, he's been rude to me the entire time, if I'm being honest.
0: How?
3: He's rubbed Josh Allen in my face. He's rubbed the Ravens injuries in my face.
0: No,
3: he's talked about
0: true.
3: How my mom is promiscuous.
0: Josh Allen rubbed Josh Allen in your face last night. I don't think Lucas had to do that for you.
3: He called me fat.
0: Yeah, but that's just been your existence for the week. I've been preparing you. You should.
3: No, this is like when mom comes back and dad's like, fend for yourself for dinner. Mom's back. There's supposed to be love abound. Mm. And it's not like that. He's like, don't care. He's like, want to hang out? Nope. Really go hang out with high school kids.
0: Well, it's always more difficult when it's just you and me for a week because I have no one else to focus my attention on. And so I'm just extra mean to you.
3: I told him.
2: Yes, I heard.
0: Well, and even Kroll, the Kroll troll.
2: I heard about that as well.
0: Oh, did you talk about it?
2: Yes, we did.
3: Let me get these damn construction noises back pulled up.
2: Kroll coming into his own as a troll.
0: 615-737-1045. Titanomics next.
4: Damn, I thought Kern was still going to be in there, man. I wanted to talk to the legend. But I had a question for him. Maybe y'all can answer this now. You know how Coach Sala keeps mentioning, he mentions all the time that we're a young team. When you hear that, does that mean like we're still developing, or does that mean I don't have all of my guys yet? I know he brought in a few guys that used to be Jets and a few guys that used to be Giants, but when does the team become the head coach's team?
0: Thank you for the call. It's a tool that he's been using since New York. You get a lot of Jets fans up your way this week?
2: Yeah, we talked about that too. That is the most common refrain from Jets fans. It's
0: that like, he sounds exactly the same.
2: He's saying the same stuff, yeah.
0: So it's not, you know, it's neither of those things. It's a defense mechanism to lower expectations because he, you know, thinks they should be farther along than they are, but they went out there and got their ass whipped.
2: Now, it is factually accurate that they are they're probably one of the younger teams in the league by, like, average age.
0: Okay, but Lucas, the age difference between the oldest team and the youngest team in the NFL is like 2.5 years.
2: Yeah.
0: It's not. It's convenient if you want to use it. It is not. It's like when he calls them kids. They're professional athletes. I understand that Femi is getting ready. Femi's birthday is on Sunday. He's going to be 23 years old. That is a kid. But when you start making the kind of money that you make, people don't want to hear about kids when the kids lose 23-10 and it's really 23-3 based on how long it took him to get that touchdown. I'm so happy for you that you weren't here this week. Colton is next.
5: You got me?
0: Sure.
3: Hello?
0: Dad?
5: What's going on, guys? So
3: I can't hear him.
5: One. So, can you hear me?
2: Hello?
3: Colton,
5: you have me?
3: Colton, are you there? Give us a loud tighten up if you're there.
0: It's mean what you're doing.
5: Tighten up!
0: It's mean.
3: I still can't hear it.
0: It's really mean what you're doing. Go ahead, Colton.
5: You guys got me now.
0: We've had you the whole time.
5: Oh, that's just rude.
0: Welcome to the show. Yes, that's correct.
2: That's good. That's just rude.
0: Yep.
5: Hey, you know what? At least I kept it clean. That's the main thing.
0: Okay.
5: But either way, though, I do appreciate you guys taking my call because, as we know, this past Sunday was an absolute disaster from game day production with that new Titan chant that they tried to implement. And it was pretty interesting with all the backlash and the video that I had posted that even you put on the air a couple of days ago, that last night I received a call from Titan CEO Burke Nihil, and the Tennessee Tighten Up chant that I have been pushing for years is finally going to be happening. And this, one, it puts me on cloud nine, but two, this is a chant that Titans Nation in general has just been needing for years, because if you look at the best fan bases across the country, every single one of them has a signature chant. And doesn't matter if the team is bad, when they're doing great, that chant is always there. And we finally have it, and I don't know about you guys, but Tennessee! Come on, let me hear it now. Let me hear it.
2: Well, we don't know the chant, Colton. What's the...
5: What do you mean? You watched the video. All right, here we go. Let me take it from the top. Very simple. So you get one signal caller. So if I yell Tennessee, everybody else around yells...
2: Wait, did you drop him?
3: You know he did. He wouldn't even let me do the construction noise play out.
2: Why'd you? I want to know what the chant was going to be. Why'd you drop him for?
0: I didn't do it.
3: Oh, shut up.
2: You suck.
0: It sounded like an electrical short. It's a lot of construction.
3: Shut up.
0: I'm Buck Rising. It's 104.5 The Zone.

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2: It is 12:03. Good afternoon from the Circus Sports at the Mint Kentucky Down Studio. I'm Lucas Panzeca. Robert Saleh stepped up to the podium earlier today as the Titans look to bounce back, hosting the Eagles on Sunday. He did not rule anyone out for the game. Cedric Gray, a full participant in practice this week as he tries to get out of the concussion protocol. Linebacker James Williams has been limited this week. Cornerback Cordell Flott did pop up today with a hamstring, but again, not ruled out by Saleh. Titans radio coverage starts at 11 on Sunday, but before that, the lead company countdown to kickoff hits the air at 9 a.m. Kickoff between Titans and Eagles at noon. Tennessee is at home.
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8: Because it's Friday, you ain't got no job, and you ain't got shit to do.
6: All right, I need people to know that that was not Robert's fault. It was not Robert's fault at all.
2: My pause was too pregnant.
6: What?
2: I'll take the blame.
6: Did you lose your place?
2: Just a slightly pregnant pause. Vols are hosting Kennesaw State, Vanderbilt hosting NC State.
6: Yeah, very good. 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
6: There it is. I'm sorry, buddy. I was talking to Robert about something. Lucas had a weird-ass pause. Everything went from there. Computer's buffering. We're trying to play Friday Fire. Week one for everyone? No, just me being bad at this. All right. 615-737-1045. What are the tickets? Did we tell people what the tickets are? What are the tickets back there in the nebulous prize? Oh, no, you broke your headphones. Do you want my
9: Wayne tickets.
6: Little Wayne tickets. 615-737-1045. If you want tickets to see Little Wayne and 2 Chainz at Bridgestone Arena, I think that's coming up. Here in the not-too-distant future, all you have to do is tell us your Friday Fire. What made you feel good? For the opportunity to win those tickets. Lucas, I'll let you start.
2: What made me feel good this week?
6: That you weren't here. It's okay to say it.
2: Yeah, honestly, it is the fact that I missed out on the toxicity and negativity. Like, to be able to just separate from it because I knew it was going to be bad.
6: I love that for you.
2: And I'm sorry. I'm sorry, especially to Robert.
6: He was actually tougher on them than I was this week. I'm being completely honest with you. And who could blame him? It's bad. So we'll see how they do against the Eagles and if there's an opportunity to respond. But I did like that for you, that you were able to remove yourself because I could, you know, nobody wants to be miserable. And you getting to do soccer for a week, again, clearly is a lot of fun because you don't have to, you're not talking about just one team, right? You're talking about everything all over the place.
2: Yeah, we whip around.
6: All manner of different leagues all over the world, right?
2: Yeah.
6: And so you glance over at what's happening on Sundays over here. You say, oh.
2: No, my real Friday Fire, though, is that Morgan Freeman is the game day guest picker this week.
6: Yeah. So he's an Ole Miss fan.
2: I feel like I knew that, but I forgot I knew that.
6: I think he was like at the SEC tournament one year or something.
2: Yeah. He's been to Ole Miss basketball games, but the fact that he's the guest picker for, it has to be the first time. I feel like I would remember if Morgan Freeman had ever done that before, is awesome. And I can't wait to watch.
6: 615-737-1045 for the opportunity to win those Lil Wayne and 2 Chainz tickets. Robert is fielding your phone calls at the moment, so we'll go back to him for Friday Fire here in just a second. My Friday Fire is that they... I don't know if... Was that him or somebody else? I don't know if anybody but us heard that. My Friday Fire is that Vanderbilt made the right choice as far as their starting quarterback situation. I wish they would have done it sooner. With Jared Curtis finally getting the opportunity to start, I know it's only two games in. I understand it was an extension of the competition. They were trailing last week to Delaware, then finally got their act together and pulled away. But Jared Curtis, and for Vanderbilt fans to get to experience that, Jimmy White has been waiting a long time for something like this. This level of, even in a season that may not be the most competitive in the world, the opportunity to see a young quarterback grow into a role and something for Vanderbilt to have actual hopes for competing in the SEC about moving forward. It's going to be hot as hell out there on West End on Saturday, so I hope you guys are safe out there. I think it's a pretty early kick, right? It's before noon, that kickoff. So I imagine it's going to be quite toasty. So make sure you hydrate, but enjoy the football game, and the Jared Curtis era officially begins on West End on Saturday. And that's a cool thing for Vanderbilt fans. Buddy, do you have one or you want to skip it?
5: My week is over.
6: Okay. 615-737-1045. Let's start with Randy. And remember to stay on hold for the opportunity to win those tickets. Go ahead, Randy.
9: Hey, man, yeah, I got skin cancer, and so far, so good. I mean, they've been getting it all, so I didn't even want to do this. I'm glad I did, so at least you know. And so I feel a lot better about it now. So, you know, I still got a couple more procedures, but you just got to keep going, man. Keep fighting that good fight of faith.
2: Let's go, Randy.
6: Yeah, I'm glad to hear that, Randy. And it's because I'm sure there's some level of, like, fear if you're going to get something that you might feel is problematic checked, because nobody wants to find out that they have cancer, but the worst thing that you could do is to not find out and just to continue to wall yourself off from it. So, you know, there is some, I'm sure, some level of relief in the diagnosis, because then you know how to approach it. So wishing Randy the best. Preston, next.
10: I was a little dark to start off, but it gets better. Me and my wife have lost two pregnancies back to back. Yesterday, we're currently pregnant. We had our halfway anatomy scan and everything come back that this pregnancy is perfectly healthy, and we're looking for a healthy baby in December.
2: Wow.
6: Congratulations to you and your wife. Best of luck. None of us have, as far as I know, attempted to have children just yet. I'm sure that's on the horizon for the two of you at some point.
5: In a roundabout way.
6: But I'm sure that happens more frequently than we realize, like miscarriages.
2: God bless you guys, Preston. That is incredible news. Man, those are two incredible submissions right out of the gate.
6: Yeah, callers have been good this week. Mikey, next. Hey, Mikey.
11: Share mine, but I decided I'm just going to lift up Brother Randy and what was the second brother?
6: Preston.
11: Brother Randy and Brother Preston, we'll just lift them up in prayer, and I just ask that everybody else do that.
6: Well, that's good stuff, Mikey. That's really nice, Mikey. Thank you for the call.
2: Great submission.
6: Andy is next. Hey, Andy.
12: Yeah, those are tough to beat. Sending prayers, love their way. Just turned 30, got a girlfriend, first time in 6 years. That's me.
6: Okay, Let's go, Andy.
12: Trying to turn the page here, longtime Titans fan. We're figuring it all out, so.
5: Have you kissed her yet?
12: Yeah. You said what?
5: Have you kissed her yet?
12: Yeah, I've got a couple of smooches out there. Yep, got that in. And, a couple of fun dates on the way. So hopefully Lil Wayne can be in the picture. But, again, tough to beat the first two right there.
2: Yeah, tough to beat.
6: You know what?
2: Beat.
6: We're happy for you.
2: I respect you still trying.
6: he said it'd be a great date.
2: Got a couple smooches in there. We got a couple dates coming up. That's good stuff. Well done, Andy.
6: 6 years, long time.
2: Well done.
6: What's the longest the two of you went single?
5: First 18 years of my life.
6: You didn't have a girlfriend until college?
5: Not a real one. You had ones that you'd be like, oh, this girl likes me, but not like a real girlfriend.
6: No, you guys didn't have like girlfriends in high school?
2: Yeah.
6: I was going to say first
2: 16 years of my life, I guess. Or what? Do you count eighth grade? Like, does eighth grade count? Like, eighth grade doesn't count. You know what I mean? Like, if you.
6: Yeah, but once you can drive. Most people start dating.
2: I think that's fair. Like, once you can drive, I said 16 years.
5: I was the zero to 16 Hill mistake that most women made in high school.
6: That's okay.
5: It's cool.
6: You got to be there.
5: Can't take it back.
2: Were you driving before 16?
6: You can drive with somebody in the car.
2: Yeah, you get a permit.
6: But I think it's like 16 and 6 months or something like that in Indiana.
5: Just hard to make out like that when your mom's in the car with you.
2: We were the last, I think.
6: I'm surprised you have any shame about that whatsoever.
5: I think down back there, kids. Can I get you anything? Snacks?
6: Just need like a limo driver. You just need to roll up the screen.
2: our age was the last to have to call a home phone and talk to the dad.
6: Grandma had a rotary phone. Yeah.
2: Can I talk to Sydney?
6: Is Alex there?
2: You just fingers crossed. Please don't let the dad answer.
6: Somebody tweeted or somebody wrote in the comment section, last guy needs the ticket so he can score.
5: Andy hung up.
6: No, I mean, most people understand Randy and Preston are the actual, you know, Friday Fire submissions. LW, though, we'll give you a shot. What do you got?
13: You know, my Friday Fire is just literally Pat McAfee putting out the fire on ESPN. Shout out to the Stoners.
6: Oh, I did see that.
2: That was insane. This man can do whatever he wants.
6: So there was a clip from him at the draft offering Mike McCarthy his weed pen. And Mike McCarthy was like, nah, you know, I'm okay on that. Didn't they fire? Who did they fire for just being in a poker game where there were...
2: Oh, Paul Pierce.
6: Yeah, they fired Paul Pierce.
5: Disney fired Paul Pierce. Just a poker game.
6: Yeah, well, there were some strippers.
5: Yes, there were asses of Lucas's caliber bouncing all around.
6: Okay, but who cares? Where do you think Paul Pierce plays poker? Probably a strip club.
2: I don't even think it was at...
6: It was his house.
2: It was at his house,
6: a party, yeah.
5: Nobody told you to quit dancing, deal me in.
6: Okay, but like in all seriousness, and I'm not here to do like the dog whistle stuff, but like the stuff that Pat McAfee gets away with.
2: Oh, he can do whatever he wants.
6: I think that is such a, I would have such a problem with that if I was so many other ESPN employees, former employees, current employees who have been disciplined for way less stuff.
2: I genuinely believe there's nothing he could do to truly get to face any real sort of consequences at ESPN.
6: Well, because they can't, what can they do to him? They license his stuff.
2: Yeah. He has all the power.
6: Which good, I'm not mad at Pat about it. I'm just saying I would be pissed if I was somebody else who's been punished by the Disney Corporation for a less serious infraction.
2: Okay, Randy or Preston?
6: Oh, man.
2: Randy fighting valiantly against skin cancer. Preston and his wife, after multiple miscarriages, have a healthy pregnancy.
6: I really don't want to pick between the two of them because we are excited for both of you, and we're obviously wishing the best for Randy as he proceeds through his diagnosis. I do think that you're asking me to pick between
2: them. This is an impossible thing to do.
6: I'm
2: sorry. Should we flip a coin? That feels like the fairest way to do it.
6: Do you have a coin?
2: I have a digital coin.
6: Well, that doesn't feel, can you flip something
2: still,
6: that's not?
2: It still takes it out of our hands.
6: Can you flip something that's not, can you flip, Robert flipped his headphones back there. What did the headphones land on, heads or tails?
5: They landed on smithereens.
6: Landed on
2: all
6: troll.
2: Right. Randy's heads, Preston his tails.
6: Flip it. Terrible radio.
2: Preston!
6: Okay, well done. Well done.
2: Thank you all.
6: Randy, call us again. Next time we have a giveaway, we'd be happy to
2: fast track you.
6: Try and accommodate it. Yeah, absolutely. But just really happy for both of you in different ways and wishing the best for you guys and your family. Thank you for the call. 615-737-1045. We'll talk a little football next.
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0: Welcome back to the show, fueled by Hattie B's Hot Chicken. Gang's all here. Wrap it up for the day with some college and NFL conversation, because we don't have a great slate of games this weekend, Lucas. Next week is where we start. Well, we do have LSU Ole Miss, and that is going to highlight it.
1: That's more than that.
0: How many? So you are, I'm sure, engaged in college football conversations throughout the course of the week regularly. Maybe not this week because you've been swamped with soccer stuff. But I feel like even people that don't really engage with college football regularly, or may just be, as Josh Pate terms them, casuals, even a casual knows who Lane Kiffin is, right? So there will be the conversation about how does Ole Miss go toe-to-toe with LSU and vice versa, and there will be the Lane Kiffin version of the conversation, which is, oh, but Lane Kiffin's going back to Oxford. Yeah, but what do you know about Lane Kiffin going back to Oxford? Like, there's a lot of outsized conversation on both sides of this thing. Did you make a pick when Brett Kern was in here doing picks on that game?
1: Yeah, I think LSU is going
0: to
1: roll.
0: I'm going to take Ole Miss.
1: To win?
0: Well, I would take Ole Miss to cover.
1: They're three-point dogs at home.
0: I would take Ole Miss to cover, and you might say, well, a three-point game, you might as well take a money line. I'd struggle to do that, but Trinidad Chambliss is the better quarterback, isn't he?
1: I think so, but LSU's the more talented team. LSU's the better defense, and Lane Kiffin's the better coach.
0: Pete Golding is the best defensive coordinator in this game, I would say, and nobody's going to know Lane better
1: than
0: Pete Golding.
1: That defense struggled in week one, man. Defense showed some holes in week one. And that's the thing. I think Lane's going to know how to attack this Ole Miss defense. So
0: I just am very impressed with Trinidad Chambliss. And I want that game against what's the most impressive game you've seen Trinidad Chambliss play? Because there's one that immediately comes into my mind.
1: I mean, the Georgia game.
0: The Georgia game.
1: It's in the playoff.
0: It's 39-34, yeah. Ole Miss over Georgia, and Kirby Smart and that defensive coaching staff can't figure out how to put a lid on him.
1: Yeah. He was excellent against Louisville, too.
0: He was, and it took a little while for both quarterbacks to kind of kick it into gear when that game opened up here in Nashville. But Trinidad Chambliss is as good a college quarterback as any in the country right now.
1: Yeah, that's fair to say right now.
0: Robert, that reminds me of that Levitard show.
2: Shut up. I was literally about to be like,
0: Did you pull it up?
2: I can't.
0: Did you see this?
1: No.
0: Lucas, this is amazing.
2: So apparently,
0: it should have been my Friday fire, but I didn't ask you ahead of time to pull it. It's too long.
2: It's Troy Aikman, right?
0: It's Troy Aikman.
2: So apparently Troy Aikman has a verbal tic that no one has recognized.
0: I'm going to find it and send it to the group because to hear him
2: I
0: go,
2: have it.
0: You have okay. You let me
2: but
0: know.
2: But I still also have to get it. Okay. Okay. No, send it to me. You find it and
0: all
2: I'll
0: right.
2: explain it.
0: You go ahead.
2: So Troy Aikman has a tic that no one recognized until this moment. So what was the game? Was it, it wasn't Sunday Night Football.
0: No, it's Monday night. So it's Chiefs-Broncos.
2: It's Chiefs-Broncos. Yeah. And Troy Aikman's verbal crutch is as good as anyone in football.
1: Okay.
2: And he used this, I think, 8 times in the first half?
0: In the first quarter.
2: In the first quarter.
1: About, like, different guys?
2: Well, yeah. Patrick Mahomes is as good as any quarterback in football. This Chiefs defense is as good at protecting third down as any defense in football.
1: Kenneth Walker
2: is as good as third down back as any running back in football.
0: Jalen Waddle makes the Broncos wide receiver group as good as any in football.
2: Bo Nix has as much command of his offense as any quarterback in football. He did this so many times. And Dan from the Levitard show, Dan Levitard, recognized this. And he was like, I didn't even watch the second half. I went back to watch the first half to see how many times he did it. And he chronicled every piece of it. And
0: I just sent it to the chat at your convenience.
1: So did they,
2: so what would you do with this information? If I was to go and pull every instance of him saying this, what is the most sports radio thing you could possibly do with this? All these bites?
1: Just mash them all together.
2: And do what? And make a song. Oh, you didn't send me the song.
0: Oh, I didn't see the song. No, I haven't heard the song. There's a song?
2: Oh, my God.
0: I just have the clip of Levitard going through his notes and being like, this is what he said in this moment in the first quarter. This is what he said in the second quarter.
2: I'll find the song.
0: Okay.
2: You got listening to Dan Levitard currently.
3: Instead of watching the second half, I went back and rewatched the first half so that I could do this with you guys. This is what Troy Aikman, the ESPN has the Super Bowl this year. This is what Troy Aikman said. The Denver roster is as deep as any in football. Reed understands as much as anyone in football that they've got to run the football. Pat Bryant had as good a camp as anyone in football. Denver has as deep a wide receiver room as anyone in football. Denver has as good a secondary as there is in all of football. Trent McDuffie is as good as anyone in all of football. That was the first quarter. First quarter. Second quarter. Denver is as good as any defense in football, even though they don't take the ball away. Denver plays as much man as anyone in football. Kenneth Walker is as patient as anyone in football. Riley Moss gets targeted as much as anyone in football.
2: I don't believe you.
3: Denver is as good an offensive line as there is in football. Vance Joseph is as good a defensive coordinator as there is in all of football. Sean Payton is as good a play caller as there is in all of football. Cortland Sutton is as good as anyone in football winning one-on-one.
2: I don't believe you.
0: What?
3: I went back and wrote it. I didn't believe it. That can't be how I'm hearing this.
2: Let me go find the song. But it would. I couldn't believe it.
4: Oh, that's
2: someone
4: so funny.
2: Made a supercut of all of the examples of him doing this. But I have to go back and find. I don't know where the hell this song is.
0: He said he wasn't even like actively listening to the game. He was like doing stuff in his house or his apartment or whatever, and kept like hearing Troy Aikman go back to that verbal tick. Oh, you've got the song. All right, let's play a song. Let's go full sports
3: I'm
0: talk
3: not
0: radio.
3: That up. And I would.
2: I don't know how the hell that started. Shut up, Dan. Start talking, Dan.
5: This Denver team, I still think they're a really good football team. They're as talented as anyone in the game. I think this roster in general is as deep as any and all of football.
6: I'm as curious as anybody.
5: This is as good a secondary as there is in all of football.
7: As good as there is.
5: They play as much man as anyone in football.
6: He's as good a person as anyone.
5: Cortland Sutton, he's as good as there is in all of football.
6: I think they're as well coached as any team in football.
5: I've never been prone to hyperbole. Trent McDuffie, he's as good as any in the game, and he understands as much as anybody.
6: I understand as well as anyone,
8: as talented as anybody in the NFL.
5: Banged up last year, but had as good a camp as anybody for the Broncos, playing against one of the most accomplished players in football.
0: Can the chat hear this, or they just like
6: curious as anybody?
5: I've never been prone to hyperbole.
3: That was just the first two quarters.
0: It's beautiful.
1: Okay, see, now that's a good use of AI.
0: That's beautiful.
2: As good as anyone in football. That's as good as it gets.
1: That, I'd say that's football. As good.
0: That's as good as anyone in sports radio.
1: That's as good as AI gets, for sure.
0: Oh, my goodness.
1: That's funny.
0: So, outside of LSU Ole Miss, I don't think you're sweating. Who does Tennessee have? Kent State this weekend?
1: Kennesaw State. Former Tennessee running backs coach Jerry Mack leading the Owls into Knoxville. He's done a really nice job there. But yeah, it's a bye
0: game.
1: Not
0: this weekend.
1: 35.5-point favorites. Vanderbilt hosting NC State. I think a lot of people are curious about Jared Curtis's first career start at Vanderbilt.
0: We'd all pick NC State, though, right?
1: No.
0: I mean, I know they're not great.
1: No, man, I'm excited to see how Curtis's, just his presence as a runner, what that does to open up the rest of the run game and, in turn, the offense. NC State, I really have no idea what to make of NC State. They got thumped by UVA and then hung 70 on Richmond to bounce back. I think very little of Dave Doran as a head coach. CJ Bailey kind of been all over the place, Robert. He's a very talented quarterback, but I feel like the vibe is not great around him.
2: Not currently, but coming in as a freshman, sophomore, I mean, he's had great years. He's kind of a rocky start to this season. And their roster is getting picked over, like, the Reaganomics of transfer portal. Like, they go grab people from ECU, but then they lose a Casey Concepcion two years ago to Texas A&M. So they lose Hollywood Smothers to, is he at Texas? Correct?
1: Oh.
2: I believe he's at Texas.
1: Yeah.
2: Oh, yeah.
1: Yeah, he's at Texas.
2: I liked that wind-up.
1: Yeah, I think Clemson, UNC.
0: Well, that's just for weirdos. That's the toilet bowl, even though one team's 2-0.
1: That's why we do this, man. Yeah, like low-key, that's as interesting a game in all of football this weekend. North Carolina, 3-point underdogs at Clemson.
0: Somebody said Faison Brandon, as good as any quarterback in all of football.
1: That's what they say.
0: Yeah.
1: I can't wait to see what. That's an early kick. That's a nice, weird little early 11 a.m. Central kickoff.
0: Hey, what happened to Western Kentucky as a football program?
4: Football as good as there is in all the football.
5: They play as much.
0: I mean, they used to be. No, maybe not as good as any in football, but like as a group of six conference football team that you could expect to, you know, at least put up passing stats. And I'm not sure who the head coach is in Bowling Green anymore, but like Indiana plays them this weekend and they are just getting, they are getting slaughtered at every turn and like not scoring in a way. I don't know. I have not paid attention to Hilltopper football almost ever, but I do remember them being functional and somewhat competent, and now they're just like Howard.
1: Yeah, they've done some good things under Tyson Helton. I mean, they won 9 games last year. But yeah, they've had a bad start to the year.
2: No reason to bring Howard Stern into this. Just because he's fallen off doesn't mean you have to compare him to Western Kentucky
0: football. Well, he's not fallen off, right? He refuses to let go, which happens to all of us at the end. When you try to take the microphones from us, we grip them tighter.
1: The Duke's Mayo Classic is this weekend. West Virginia and Virginia playing at Bank of America Stadium.
0: Are you very sad that Tony the Tiger is no longer the sponsor of the Tony the Tiger Bowl? Did you see that?
1: The Sun Bowl?
0: The Sun Bowl?
1: No. Wow, what happened to Tony?

0: En garde!
1: U.S. Olympians do it, and so does your college-bound neighbor Jane. Fencing. It's fun for all ages and skill levels. Learn more at tryfencing.org.
2: Did that number go that you would, how high would it have to be for you to bet the Titans?
3: It's not the largest point spread this weekend.
4: Oh, what is?
3: In fact, there's a few. There's another -7. Rams are favored by a touchdown at home against the Giants on Monday Night Football.
4: But you would bet the Giants.
3: We'll see. That should be Donald's debut, right? Myles Garrett, obviously, on IR. The Browns are 8.5-point underdogs at the Bucks.
4: I might even be willing to bet that.
3: Roberts Ravens are 8.5-point favorites against the Saints at home.
4: I would also bet the Saints.
2: Yeah, 100%. That's a huge number, especially with the injuries Baltimore's dealing with.
3: The Niners are 12.5-point favorites against the Dolphins at home.
2: Wow.
3: Yeah.
4: Oh, yeah, that might be my limit.
2: So if the number was magically 12.5.
4: For the Titans?
2: Would you take 12.5 for the Titans?
4: No. It's just, Nate came on here this week and said they didn't look like they wanted to play.
3: Yeah, and that to me is the most concerning part.
4: Like, how is that a thing?
3: All the focus has been on, from what I've seen, obviously not being here, the focus I feel like has been on Cam Ward.
4: It's tough not to.
3: Yeah, and that's going to be the case. I totally get that.
4: Yeah.
3: But I'm so much more concerned at just the general lack of fight for four quarters on both sides of the ball. Like the lack for a team to look like they're just not up for it in week one is crazy.
4: Well, and they didn't ultimately get the Chris Johnson thing off the ground, right? Because CJ couldn't travel for medical reasons. But Lucas, they still had a lot of alumni in there on Sunday in week one. And like Keith Bullock's got a podcast now. And Keith Bullock is now, I mean, you've not heard alumni that loud, even as bad as it's been the last couple of years. And maybe just because more of them were physically there to witness it. Because they're watching a team that doesn't look like the team that they played for. And certainly doesn't play in the style or with the attitude or with the strengths, right? Good run game and a strong defense used to be in the franchise's DNA. That's gone to hell. Or at least it's gone to Baltimore with Derek, as far as I can tell. Like, they are unrecognizable on so many fronts that when Nate comes in here as a former player, we don't do like effort conversations around pro athletes.
2: We don't do effort here at all.
4: Well, that's, you know, by design. I had the two of you host the first hour and a half of the radio show. I'm actively trying to work as little as humanly possible in my life.
3: We give as little effort as anyone in football.
4: Amen. To great success, unfortunately, for everybody involved. Like, if we weren't rewarded for this at every turn, we would probably maybe, I don't know, do more. But yeah, former players, alumni coming out and talking about this. They're doing the same thing to the Texans. Andre Johnson had some comments about C.J. Stroud. C.J. Stroud was asked about it. It's just weird. It's weird that they talk a lot and then they just kind of lay down.
3: Well, the concern, like one of the many glaring things
4: about the concerns.
3: The Callahan era, though, was when we at no point when Brian Callahan was the head coach could pinpoint an identity of the football team. And on paper, I feel like we know what the Titans want their identity to be under Saleh.
4: Yeah.
3: And Jets fans, I guess, would disagree with this. But outside looking in, I felt like there was some of that identity with Saleh teams, especially when Rodgers goes down, defense played really well, and they hung in and went 7-10. In a scenario where it was, you just felt like there was an opportunity there for them to just collapse into a 3-4-win season. So I do think solid teams, certainly solid defenses, have shown that element of toughness that the Titans just did not show on Sunday. So was it a one-time thing? Was it a fluke out of the gate in week one?
4: No, but how many better players did Saleh's defenses in New York have? Like, the Titans have a better version of Quinnen Williams, theoretically, right? It's Jeff. And Jeff was, like, he still did some things. It wasn't just a complete wash of an effort from Jeffrey Simmons. But they, I mean, you can't have Geno Smith getting up on a podium afterwards, Lucas, and saying, I don't think I got touched. He did get hit, but it was once. And this is supposed to be the version of Jeff Simmons. How many Titans fans do we think are going to be at this game?
2: Six.
4: I don't even say this tongue-in-cheek.

0: to Philadelphia in 22. That's the last time these two teams have played. So you, I mean, we were in the press box, so you weren't getting the full Philly effect. I don't know what your entrance into the stadium was like, if they were harassing you, if you saw any Philly fans, but you probably came in on a bus with Titans
1: Radio.
0: Yeah,
1: yeah.
0: So you didn't deal with it. I walked through that tailgate at the link where my Uber dropped me off, and I'm not wearing Titans or Eagles colors. It's just like a sports jacket, and I'm getting just harassed by Eagles fans. I don't know if it may even be like a safety thing, the way that it feels like they're going to be outnumbered on Sunday.
1: There's a lot of them. Yeah. The airport was teeming with Eagles fans.
0: Oh, that's right. You've been at the airport.
1: This morning, like I was telling Robert right at the start of the show, taking the escalator down to the baggage claim area, a sea of green. Just an absolute ocean of Eagle fans doing the chant and ready to roll. So,
0: well, because we talked about this, there are rednecks in the Northeast too. They just call them trash. So everybody's coming down here to party on Broadway in their green cowboy hats and have a big time and walk over. Do you see the Titans are trying to get a new bridge pass for the new Nissan Stadium on taxpayer dime? Nashville Scene had an article about that. We can take some phone calls to wrap the week up and talk about that specific article coming up next.
2: Everybody's talking about. 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
4: All right, last call for phone calls if you got them. 615-737-1045, the number. Now, we will be out doing the Lee Company countdown to kickoff. Blaine, Brent, me, 9 to 11 a.m. So if you are going to this game, we'll be right there with you. And we hope that you stay safe in terms of the heat, honestly. Lucas, I've never seen that many people in the concourse, like small children, you know, people of an advanced age, elderly people. Like, it's borderline not safe in the stadium with these temperatures. And so if you are braving it, make sure you take care of yourself. You know, maybe bring a towel to put over your head and just to kind of keep yourself in the shade. Whatever you got to do, because I was worried about you guys out there last week.
5: Drink water. Lots of water.
4: Lots of water. Maybe for every beer you have a water. Or maybe you just, you know, I mean, you weren't here to hear this call from this fan in Lebanon. They called us. It said WeGo pushed up the hours that you can leave the Titan Stadium from 3 o'clock to 1:45.
5: I heard.
4: Because there is quite a demand to leave Titans games. Dalton is in Murfreesboro. Last call for phone calls if you got them. Go ahead, Dalton.
6: Hey, Buck. Hey, Lucas. How y'all doing today?
4: We're good.
6: I just want to talk to y'all today about Titans fans and Eagles fans.
4: Mm.
6: All right? Obviously, us Titans fans, we're sick and tired of losing 24-7 every game of every year. All right? And we got Eagles fans coming in here. Arguably the worst fans when it comes to just in general. They're terrible people. Now, I want to tell y'all this right now. If we're going to lose in this football game, we better win in the parking lot, all right? You better bring your knives, your boots, your glass bottles, everything.
4: Whoa.
6: We're kicking ass out there in the parking lot. See y'all later. Love y'all. Tighten up.
5: Okay, we do not condone any violence in the parking lots of Nissan Stadium.
7: Whoa. Whoa. Whoa. Whoa. We're having a nice time.
5: It's a knife. Oh, my goodness.
4: Well, the good news is there's no more parking lots at Nissan Stadium, so there's nowhere for him to go and commit violent acts.
5: Like, I liked where you were going with that. Like, Titans fans, let's go. Get up. Back home. Like, don't let them. And then you went violent with it.
4: Yeah, maybe no glass bottles and knives. You know, maybe you just keep your distance from one another. You know? I genuinely don't know what it's going to look like out there on Sunday. Terry McCormick, we were sitting in the media room getting ready to go down to Frisala's press conference today. I think it was just me, Terry, and Teron, because nobody's out there right now. And he goes, "What's your gut feeling about this game?" to the two of us. And I was just like, I have no earthly idea. I can make no sense in my head that they would win a football game unless like a meteor hit the Eagles sideline. And it's not like I think the Eagles are that great. It's just what I saw on Sunday was deeply concerning. Is it Woody?
8: Yes.
4: Woody is next.
9: I'm here.
4: Okay.
9: Okay, I just wanted to say about the game on Sunday. I checked with ChatGPT, and according to them, or it, if the forecast holds, this will be the 8th hottest game in NFL history. So shout out to the fans. Be prepared. If the Titans were nice, they would give free ice to all the fans as they needed it. And there's going to be a lot of cooked birds this Sunday.
8: Yeah, well, sir, sure. Hattie B's cooks birds every day.
4: Yes, you can go. They open at 11. Thank you for the call.
5: And you can get it in the stadium. You can get Hattie B's at Geodis Park tomorrow and at Nissan Stadium Sunday.
4: Oh, you got a game tomorrow.
5: Nashville hosting Chicago.
4: Oh, yes, we haven't given him sufficient time to plug
5: Thank
4: all
5: you.
4: Of his things.
5: Thank you.
4: Yes. Golazo, high school football, Nashville SC. What else? What else do you want to inundate people with? I talk about being overexposed. You, my friend.
5: We're on Super Talk 99.7 WTN tomorrow night for an 8:30 kickoff.
4: Is it Bobo?
8: That's what he says.
4: Okay. Go ahead, Bobo.
3: Hey, I just wanted to say, can't wait for the game on Sunday. I hope everybody stays hydrated. Enjoy some good old Hattie B's. And go Birds.
4: Okay. Very good. So he'll have some bird while he watches his birds.
5: There are going to be some fried birds at Nissan Stadium, not just at Hattie B's, but all over the place.
4: They were passing out these posters to celebrate the start of the season for fans entering the stadium, and it was, you know, one of these like graphic design Titans Jets Week One, and it's got the giant new logo with the helmet on the poster. I just imagine how many Titans fans looked at that and now associate the new logo with losing to the Jets 23-10. Not what you want. We'll do picks on the pregame show, but I guess just around the room, final score feel for Titans and Eagles on Sunday. I am going to pick Philadelphia 34-3.
5: It's going to be a miserable, miserable day in terms of the weather.
4: Be safe.
5: So I'd say Philly 27-7.
4: 27-7. Garbage time touchdown or like a real touchdown?
5: Yeah, maybe not garbage time. Maybe it's like 20-0 in the third quarter or something.
4: It feels still garbage.
8: So Oscar the Grouchish.
4: Not all the way in the can.
5: Yeah.
4: But still, yeah. still peeking out of the can before somebody shuts the lid on you. Robert, do you have a... Ravens have Saints.
8: It should be a good game.
4: It should be a good game.
8: Home opener for the Ravens.
4: Is that a noon game?
8: I believe so. I think it's a
4: second screen it.
8: Noon kick.
4: All right. Very good. One more call, and then we'll get out of here for the day. Buzz is in Nashville.
10: Hey, thanks for taking my call right after Woody, my good friend. Just remember, it's going to get worse before it gets better. 50-14 this weekend.
4: Whoa.
10: The Dirty Birds. And I hate it. But we're going to get better in practice. Be safe.
4: Thank you for the call.
5: You too, Buzz.
8: To infinitely bad and beyond. Set phasers to fun, Mr. Tufsey.
4: That's all I want. I mean, all I want is fun. Just make it fun if you can. That's such a low bar. And I'm sitting there talking to Imani Hooker today, and Imani Hooker, whose family came up to me at halftime, Lucas, and said they really enjoy the show and that they've appreciated it the last couple of years. And I'm like, I maybe miss Monday.
8: So you're telling me hookers appreciate the show?
4: Well, that's always been the case, but that's because of our patronage. $140 in New Palestine, Ohio. Did you hear?
8: Apparently.
5: East, isn't it East?
4: East Palestine.
5: And it is pronounced Palestine. They say Palestine up there, apparently.
4: Oh, so they're like you, Lafayette.
5: Yeah.
8: No, he's a Philistine, okay. Not a Palestine.
4: Only for you. That's going to do it for us today. Are you here next week?
5: Yeah.
8: No, God, I hope so.
4: We can suffer together. Lee Company countdown to kickoff, 9 a.m. Hang out with us if you dare. See you there.

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2: It is 1 o'clock. Good afternoon, live from the Circus Sports at the Mint Kentucky Down Studio. I'm Zach Kroll. The Buffalo Bills opened up their new stadium with a bang as they handled the Detroit Lions 41-31 on Thursday Night Football. Josh Allen accounted for 5 touchdowns in the game with 3 passing and 2 rushing. Titans head coach Robert Saleh spoke to the media prior to practice today and announced that linebacker Cedric Gray will be a full participant in today's practice and is trending towards playing on Sunday. Cornerback Cordell Flott appeared on the injury report and he will not practice with tightness. However, Coach Saleh does expect him to play in week number 2. The Titans look to avoid an 0-2 start as they host the Philadelphia Eagles on Sunday at Nissan Stadium. Lee Company countdown to kickoff starts right here on The Zone at 9, before Titans radio coverage begins at 11, and then kickoff is at noon. Tomorrow at 6:45, number 15 Tennessee hosts Kennesaw State, and you can hear Vol Network's coverage with Mike Keith and Jason Swain on the call right here on 104.5 The Zone. 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Finally, Nashville Soccer Club hosts the Chicago Fire at Geodis Park tomorrow night with pregame coverage at 8 and kickoff at 8:30 on our sister station, Supertalk 99.7 WTN. 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

0: 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It's a Fan Friday. If you guys want to call in, talk about this Titans-Eagles game. We'll have some good stuff to talk about, I think, about this Eagles game, possibly, maybe. We'll try to find a path to victory, a path, a way to win. I mean, I don't know where all of our predictions are actually going to lie at the end of the second hour when we predict the final score and who wins. But, I mean, we are going to try to find some of the positives.
1: Oh. That's what you did on F-Words? You predict, made your prediction?
0: No, I saved my score prediction for here.
1: Oh, I thought that's what I did on. Yeah. Oh, okay.
0: I saved my score prediction for here, but.
1: I needed to tune in.
0: So, We'll see. We'll see where we end up as we talk through this. We'll get through some of the ways maybe the Titans can exploit this defense, what the Titans defense needs to show against this Eagles offense, and maybe talk about the difficulties of, you know, game planning when you only have one game to really go off of for Sean Mannion and this Eagles offense. We'll talk about all kinds of different things. And we'll, of course, you take your phone calls, 615-737-1045. Is the number, but I do want to start off with the Cam Ward PK exchange. We haven't really dove into it on this show because ultimately I think it's a big nothing burger. Yeah. And ultimately so does the guy asking the questions. But it is caught fire after we went off the air. Every national media outlet, all these people are talking about this clip. Not as maybe as much as the Stillman exchange, but everybody has really strong opinions. And I go back to, I thought this was a soft media market. Now we've gotten two or three tough questions, and now the media market is too tough for the Tennessee Titans. So
1: this, I got to hear it because I don't know the details of this because I don't listen to those pressers. Because I've been one of those guys.
0: Right.
1: It's almost like you have to be robotic and you can never be truthful. Standing up there in front of the podium. And that is how it is. And most guys, like, don't want to do it on a weekly basis. So the quarterbacks are always going to be the guy weekly. So I would hate to be the weekly because it's almost impossible that you're not going to slip up and say something that can be scrutinized in a negative light. Win or lose, by the way. So it just is it's a tough deal. I used to like, oh, man, again, I got to go. Oh, man, can't y'all get somebody? Nobody else, Robbie? No.
0: You should have, like, hired someone to talk for you.
1: No, I should have got an AI guy.
0: Well, back then, they didn't have AI. AI back.
1: Man, I would have been ahead of the curve if I would have had that. I'd be on Cumulus right there now.
0: Hey, listen, Carl, are you ready with those clips? Are they both these clips, 6 and 7?
2: I'm getting them. Give me one second.
0: Okay. As he gets those clips ready. So it starts off... I believe it's PK asking, asking Cam Ward if he agrees with Saleh that he's at the ground floor comment with a follow up on if he's currently at his floor. Then there's just play these clips back to back. And then he, cause in one of those statements and the follow up question on if he's currently at his floor, he says he's a very good quarterback. And PK says, doesn't a very good NFL quarterback have better results than what you're having? Which I think is a fair question to ask. But here is the actual exchange when, Kroll, are you ready?
2: I'm still getting it.
1: We're going to have to take your credentials, bro.
0: go to the Wednesday folder, 916. It should be in that folder.
1: You got to give him the number.
0: And I did. I said 6 and 7. So
2: yeah, the problem is, just to go behind baseball here, I labeled them after, like, Saleh's answers and then Cam's answers. So I'm just trying to figure out...
0: Okay, so it says 6. Does he agree with Saleh's being at the floor comment? Then you have a parenthesis there. I'm coaching him through. Him through here.
1: That's okay.
0: So this is why I always label Cam Ward says and Robert Saleh says. That way, at the beginning, that way you can see it.
1: Take notes, bro.
0: See?
2: Mm-hmm. All right, I have them ready.
0: Okay, here we go.
3: I think we're at a, you know, decent starting point. Obviously we want to win games, but you know, for us, we have to execute each and every play. And with that, that's going to allow us to win games. And that's something that we didn't do. So for myself, I think just constantly get better each and every day. I go ahead and practice. I get better. How can I make that become you know, Sunday. Same thing with Sunday. How can I get better from last Sunday to this Sunday? And with that, you know, as time goes on, I think we'll be where we want to be.
4: Are you personally at the floor as an NFL quarterback?
3: I think, you know, I'm a very good quarterback. You know, I think I do a lot of things, you know, different that a lot of quarterbacks can't do. And it's also stuff that, you know, I have to get better at as you know, some things that I lack. That's a process that you take on each and every day. I have great coaches around me to continue to push me to that level that I want to play at. And when you know, the tide turns, you know, I'm pretty sure, you know, it's going to be a different story.
0: And then here's the follow-up question. Doesn't a very good NFL quarterback have better results than what he's having?
4: Say that again. Doesn't a very good NFL quarterback have better results than you have?
3: I think it comes with the game. It comes with the defense you're playing. It comes with, you know, what the DC's philosophy is. And, you know, every game is not going to be a shootout. Every game is going to be a, it could be a bad passer rating. It could be a bad, you know, completion ratio. But it's all about the win and loss. And, you know, we haven't done that. And that's something that we only focus on is winning and losing. Winning.
0: So, I mean, he answered the question, and I think it was a fair question to ask because he says he's a very good quarterback, and I think that's a fair question to ask because I don't think that's the case. I admire his confidence and self-confidence, and I'm sure that he believes that, but in reality, that hasn't technically been the case. But the way that this has blown up and this fan base has just acted like PK, some people are calling PK a racist. What? Over this, yeah, because they're like, well, why didn't you ever press Will Levis and why didn't you ever press Jake Locker? I mean, they're resurfacing Jake Locker questions, and he even says in the question to Jake Locker, I know you probably are want us off your back, but don't you have to work on your accuracy and all this stuff? So, like, obviously, I just don't get it. I think people are overreacting, and I think people got to quit coddling as a fan base, coddling their quarterback like this. This is, and I'm sure he's not reading your Twitter responses or your quote tweets and all that kind of stuff, but I find it kind of ridiculous that this nothing burger has turned into something where Quandre Diggs is now quoting it and players are weighing in and all this stuff. Like, I just think it's a normal interaction between two adults.
1: Well, for Diggs or any other players that are no longer here, that's the reputation of PK. But in this situation, I thought PK were all fair questions. He wasn't aggressive natured. The tone was fine to me. So I thought they were all fair questions. And I thought actually Cam Moore did a pretty decent job of answering those questions. I did hear now when he said the next question, I didn't see like the visual of that.
0: Yeah.
1: But hearing him say that, I did not hear that before. But he did answer the question that actually PK asked, the third question. So I don't find anything with any of that wrong. I mean, man, if they thought that was tough questioning, they need to go to New York or Philly or somewhere and see how they ask questions and the way they come at them. So there's nothing wrong with that at all. I think people are trying to defend Cam a little bit just because they understand that, you know, he didn't play well. The stats didn't, and then he didn't win. And so you can get away with not playing well, and you're getting paid a lot of money, and you're the first pick of the draft. Expectations are high. Only thing I think Cam maybe should have done, and maybe this wasn't the time to do it, but I would have done it at some point in time after this game, is that, hey, I didn't play well enough. I didn't do good, and say I. Instead of saying we. And I get why he says we, but I think that's what people think he should and he probably should do. I mean, not just people. I think he should do that and take full ownership of that we go as I go. And that's okay, even if it's not his fault. And he's done that before, like last season. So I don't know where that, maybe that's a protective shield because, you know, he's just starting out with a new staff on offense and a head coach. So, you know, this is interesting because I feel like this is nothing. I think people are making something out of nothing. I really do. Yeah. I mean, you know, I'm definitely not no PK apologist, by the way. So, but that was nothing wrong with that.
0: Yeah. I mean, like you would have the best perspective of it of really anybody because you've been on both sides. Yeah, you've been on the media side, you've been on the player side. And I just feel like it's a simple question. You said you were very good. Reconcile that with what you've done on the field.
1: And I get why he said that. I may have phrased it a little bit differently, but you have to believe that as an athlete that you are good.
0: Yeah, I mean, right. You have to have the self-confidence.
1: You got to have some. Yeah, you have to have self-confidence, but you have to have this arrogant and air about you that you know that you can perform. If not, you're mentally defeated. Like, that's almost impossible. I guarantee you every player in there got there because of their competitive spirit and belief in themselves to get there. So you got to have some form of arrogance about you in a good way that, hey, I know I can play even after having a bad game. Because guess what? You know those other guys on the side are really good too.
0: Yeah.
1: And so you got to compete against them, and it's about competition. So who's going to play their best on a given day? So I think every player is like that. I mean, you got to believe in yourself. I mean, you're not going to get up there and say, oh, man, I'm horrible.
0: Right.
1: But, yeah, do you say, hey, man, I didn't get it done today, but, hey, rest assured that these things will get corrected, and I'm going to make sure that doesn't happen again.
0: If you think that's a tough question, like, as a fan, I feel like you're kind of soft. Like, that's not a real tough question to answer, and he answered it.
1: Yeah.
0: And you know what? If Cam Ward is still like harboring feelings about that question, then we got bigger issues to talk about. But I don't think he is.
1: I think it's over. Microcosm of what society is now.
0: I think so. I think it actually is.
1: I don't want to get into this big philosophical argument,
0: but this is crazy to me.
1: There was nothing wrong with that. Nothing.
0: I find it crazy. That people have issues with this. I find it crazy that players have issues with this questioning. That's people in the media, fans. I just don't have an issue with it. I thought it was fair. And he answered it.
1: It was fair.
0: And like PK, here's what's funny is that PK's all this stuff is being made about the clip, but they are not pulling the clip from PK because PK didn't even share the clip on his timeline. That day, he only shared one clip. So all this impression and engagement this clip is getting, he sees no benefit of it on his, like, Twitter feed or anything.
1: He didn't do anything, retweeted or nothing.
0: Because he didn't think it was a big deal, and he even said so in, like, a reply to somebody, like, this is not a big deal, move on. It's crazy. It's crazy. All right, let's go to Andy in Clarksville. Andy, you're on with Blaine and Zach.
5: So it's Friday, so I had a lot of folks getting their predictions for scores for the Eagles-Titans game. I'm hearing, 30-14. I'm hearing 35-7, large spreads, which I think is more of coming from feeling. Yet Vegas, who tends to deal in facts, still has it as a 7-point game. And frankly, if the Titans covered the spread and lost by 4, I think a lot of Titans fans would be actually kind of happy. A win, of course, would be ecstatic, but with, less than 7-point loss, feeling pretty good.
0: Okay, so what's your final score prediction?
5: I'm a homer. I think the Titans are going to win, but like 24-23.
0: 24-23 Eagles?
1: No, he's
0: a Titan. Oh, okay.
5: No, Titans.
0: All right, I'm putting you down.
5: That's my heart.
0: Yeah.
5: So I hope my heart's right.
0: Gotcha.
5: Not, but I hope it's right.
1: Okay, that's right. Tighten up.
0: Yep. All right. There you go. When we come back, Jordan DeJaney of CBS Sports will go around the NFL with him. This is Cover 2 with Blaine Bishop and Zach Lyons here on 104.5 The Zone.
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0: 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It's Friday. That means it's time to go around the NFL with Jordan DeJaney of CBS Sports. And Jordan, who is the worst team in the NFL between Cleveland, Atlanta, and Miami? And I'm not including Tennessee because I don't think they're the worst team in the NFL.
1: What's going on, guys? Thanks for having me back on the show. If you're asking me for the worst team in the NFL right now, well, it's a complicated question because there were some teams that were really bad in week one, but overall, I don't think they're going to have poor seasons. And then there are teams that we're expecting just poor seasons all around from. I'm looking at the Miami Dolphins. In fact, let's talk about that for a second. Their roster, they have the least experienced roster by any team to open a season since at least 2000. They have just one player with a Pro Bowl appearance, and 60.7% of their salary cap is devoted to players no longer on the roster. This is the youngest roster in the NFL. It features the most undrafted players, the most rookies. So I think the Dolphins are going to struggle this year. They're definitely going to be in the race for the number one overall pick.
0: All right. So last week, you know, you gave out your best bets. And take everybody through about how well you did on all of your bets last week.
1: Overall, we went 8-8 against the spread, which certainly is not good enough, but we did go 3-2 on best bets against the spread. For example, my number one graded pick was the Pittsburgh Steelers covering the spread against the Atlanta Falcons. In fact, I called the exact final score at 20-13, so that was a good win for us. My second graded pick was the Minnesota Vikings defeating the Green Bay Packers, and even when Kyler Murray went down with his unfortunate concussion, I did not cash out of my bets. I thought Carson Wentz could come into this game and get a win against a Packers squad that I'm incredibly low on. I didn't know it was going to take 27 unanswered points in the second half, but we got there. So we're back with five new best bets for week two. Excited to jump into those with you guys.
0: All right. Here's what's a good one, because I do want to talk about that Wentz and Murray game where Wentz came in and looked really good, who Kyler Murray had already thrown an interception before he left with a concussion. Because last Friday, when it was just me and you, we talked about Orlovsky getting laughed at out the ESPN studios about how he said that if Kyler Murray stinks, there will be chance in, about putting in Carson Wentz. And now Carson Wentz wins against a division rival. And I know it was only limited for Kyler Murray, looked better than Kyler Murray. Is there a quarterback controversy brewing in Minnesota?
1: There might be. You might be ahead of the curve there, too, because, I mean, if Kyler Murray returns to the fold in week two against a very aggressive Chicago Bears team, especially offensively, it looks like Ben Johnson wants to put up 60 points per game. Is Kyler Murray going to be able to match that output? And looking at just the couple snaps that Kyler took, you know, you got to be pretty depressed from a Minnesota perspective. He threw one of the worst interceptions I've ever seen. And you bring Carson Wentz into the game, and he was a game manager, but at that point, with that Minnesota defense on the other side of the ball, that's all you really needed. And Carson Wentz ran that offense. He got the most out of Justin Jefferson. He took care of the football. He gave what the defense gave to him, or he took what the defense gave to him. And overall, it was an impressive showing. So the debate used to be, who is QB2 in Minnesota between Carson Wentz and J.J. McCarthy? I think most of us sided with the experience of Carson Wentz. Now, depending on what happens here in week two with Kyler Murray, I think it's a very fair question to ask.
0: Okay. Baker Mayfield says he's not carrying any kind of vengeful spirit into his week two showdown with the Browns. Do you believe him?
1: It's crazy, man. A lot of people, including myself, were so excited for the first Baker Mayfield press conference of Browns week, right? Was he going to let it fly and let his emotions on his sleeve? No, the opposite was actually true. He was rather subdued. In fact, he was asked the question, ultimately, what are you going to remember from your time in Cleveland? You know, the franchise that selected you number one overall, then wheeled you to the curb on trash pickup day. And he said, ultimately, I'm going to remember the good times more than the bad, such as winning seasons and winning a playoff game. That was really surprising to hear from someone like Baker Mayfield, who loves to hear the detractors and the haters and uses that as motivation to further his own NFL career. So I don't believe him. I think he's saving for his emotions for game day. And Andrew Berry's still the general manager in Cleveland. I know Kevin Stefanski's no longer roaming the sideline, and that coaching staff and the roster overall look a lot different. But trust me, Baker Mayfield is looking for a big victory against his former franchise.
0: We're going around the NFL with Jordan DeJaney of CBS Sports.
2: Well, JD, what did you think about Cam Ward's performance in the Titans' loss to the Jets?
1: Oh, man. not good. Not good. Listen, I knew that the Titans were going to lose that game, unfortunately, but I was expecting a lot more from Cam Ward and really the team at large. Mm-hmm. And the way I would describe it with the quarterback was that Cam Ward was petrified to part ways with the pigskin. He didn't want to throw the ball. He had no confidence. There was no rhythm. And he didn't know what to do with his progression. I thought his mechanics were all out of whack. And even when he did throw the football, he wasn't very accurate. And that scares me because I take that as simple regression. Cam Ward, the rookie, he at least kind of wanted to push the ball down the field and take chances. We all used to talk about, quote unquote, big play hunting. And now Cam Ward kind of looks lost in this new system. And listen, I hate to say it, but when I was watching that Cam Ward tape, what he reminded me of was early Bryce Young days. And if you remember early Bryce Young days, they were pretty depressing out there in Charlotte. It took him a lot of losses. It took him some benchings to kind of find his footing in the league. And credit to him, Bryce Young now is playing some pretty solid football. I don't know if you guys watched that week one game against the Chicago Bears, but he's kind of a fun quarterback now. It just took him some time to really find his footing in the league. I'm not guaranteeing that's what's going to happen with Cam Ward, that it's going to take multiple years, but I'm just going off of what I saw in week one.
2: How much patience is, you know, that's the question we get here all the time, and I don't know the answer is, do you, you know, wait for a young quarterback, especially number one pick in the draft, to develop? And, you know, it's almost like he's a rookie again with a new, you know, coaching staff, and, you know, haven't been in the wars and the battles of an NFL regular season, but one game. So, you know, how patient should you be if you're a coach from the organizational side, and then tell us from the fan side?
1: That's the million-dollar question. And thankfully, Cam Ward is on a franchise that doesn't win many games. If he were on the Minnesota Vikings, for example, they're not going to have as much patience compared to a franchise like the Panthers or the Tennessee Titans. I told you guys before this season started that I wanted to know the answer on Cam Ward at the end of the 2026 season. That is still really where I stand. But to your point, Cam Ward needs time to develop in this system specifically, and time to develop when it comes to just being an NFL quarterback as well. So yeah, week one was a disaster of epic proportions, no doubt about it. But I'm hoping that he can at least show some promise here in week two against the Eagles. I know this is a Super Bowl winning team, but if Cam Ward can stay on schedule, find a rhythm, get the ball out quickly, that's going to be a legitimate step in the right direction.
2: Well, former running back for the Tennessee Titans, Derrick Henry, will we say this statement when he finishes his career, the NFL all-time leading rusher in NFL history?
1: Ooh, that's a good one. I think he's, what, like top 10 now in rushing yards?
2: Yes, he's top 10.
1: I don't know if we're going to – I'm leaning towards no if Derrick Henry is going to become the NFL's all-time leading rusher. But, I mean –
2: 32.
1: That's true, but he hasn't really missed a beat, right? He still looks like an NFL superstar.
2: Yeah.
1: He had 144 yards and 3 rushing touchdowns versus the Colts in week one. And in fact, I found this from CBS Sports Research. He's looking to register his 6th straight game with 100 rushing yards while averaging at least 6 yards per rush. That would tie Adrian Peterson for the longest such streak in NFL history. And, you know, rushing touchdowns-wise, I think he's only 40 rushing touchdowns away from passing Emmitt Smith. Maybe that's a more achievable goal. But as I mentioned, he ranks 10th all-time in rushing yards. So I don't know if he's going to break the all-time rushing record, but it's really funny because we used to have this debate, is Derrick Henry a Hall of Famer? And now sitting here in 2026, we can agree he's probably a first ballot Hall of Famer.
0: He should be in the top 6 by the end of this season.
2: Yeah.
0: Of rushing yards.
2: 1,300 yards over the next 3 or 4
0: years.
2: Well,
0: he's at 13,162, and that's good for 10th.
1: How far is he away from number one?
0: Be about 5,200 rushing yards from number one.
2: 1,300, I think.
0: He should pass Curtis Martin, who's at 14,101. So that he would just need 1,000 more yards to at least get there.
1: Okay, maybe achievable then.
0: Could be a little achievable.
2: Well, yeah, I saw Emmett quote that Derrick Henry broke his Florida high school rushing record.
0: Well, I'm not surprised by that.
2: And he said he will break my NFL record. Emmitt Smith said that, so that was pretty.
0: It wouldn't
2: which made
0: take
2: me think about it
0: really that much. 3 seasons.
2: As long as he stays healthy.
0: Yeah, as long as he stays healthy, if he could play for 3 more seasons, he should get there.
2: Yeah. On another note, you know, in the media, and I heard Buck and those guys talking about it when I was coming in here on this Pat McAfee deal, what he was doing while he was on air smoking a square or whatever he was doing.
0: Oh, he's smoking a cigarette?
2: I don't know. I don't know if it was something else. That's what people were claiming that it was. It wasn't a cigarette. It was something else. Like live. I don't know. Do you know the details of this? And I mean, do you have an issue with it or no, you don't? I mean, I'd be interested because I didn't see it. So I'm just like, what? Just
1: yeah,
2: we haven't seen anything
1: that.
2: Like that before.
1: Yeah, I don't think so. I mean, clearly the guy just runs ESPN, right? He can do anything he wants to at this point. That was my main takeaway from that. I assume that's what Zach does in the studio every single day anyway, right?
2: Yeah. So, cigarette, weed, you don't matter. It didn't even matter. It doesn't matter, right?
1: I'll just say how far we've come is pretty wild for that to be on ESPN.
0: That is kind of wild.
2: Yeah. I don't know. I just was wondering if anybody saw it. I did not see it. But I wanted to ask you one more predictive question, and that is, what NFL story will you be talking about a month from now that nobody is talking about?
1: How about the New Orleans Saints being the favorites in the NFC South? That's what I really think. I mean, the Tampa Bay Buccaneers are the favorites right now. I'm expecting them to get on back on track with a week two win over the Browns. But we're talking about the New Orleans Saints. You know, when I was watching tape this week, I thought the Saints were the biggest losing winner, if that makes sense, from NFL week one, because they looked just terrible through the first half. In fact, I think the score of the first half was 7-0, and then it ended up turning into an absolute shootout in the second half. And people were literally talking about if the New Orleans Saints were going to be in the quarterback market in 2027 after Tyler Shuck turned the ball over on back-to-back possessions to begin the third quarter. But credit to him, that dude is tough mentally and physically. He is an absolute dog. He rallied himself, stood tall in the pocket, delivered just haymakers downfield, trusted his playmakers like Chris Olave, got the Saints back into that game. Chris Olave, Devon Vele, Juwan Johnson, all of these guys had remarkable games, and they're hopefully getting Alvin Kamara back this week too. There's some questions that reside on the defensive side of the ball, there's no doubt about that, but I loved what I saw from Kellen Moore's offense, specifically Tyler Shuck as well.
2: So you're going to predict that they're going to make it all the way to the Super Bowl? You're going to go that bold?
1: Well, let me tell you, my Dallas Cowboys call on them being the sleeper in the NFC is probably not going to work out, so maybe I need to adopt the Saints as my sleeper in the NFC with them winning the division.
2: Oh, my.
0: It could happen. It could happen.
2: Mm-hmm.
0: What is the biggest week one lie that you saw?
1: I got to say, the Titans had a disastrous showing in week one, but I don't think the Titans were the worst team in week one. I think the worst team in the NFL in week one was actually the Denver Broncos, with how middling they were on both sides of the ball. So I think that the biggest liar might be the Broncos defense, because they had some kind of historical missed tackle rate. I think they allowed 248 yards off of missed tackles, which was the highest rate in the Next Gen Stats database. I don't expect that to be the case. We have a lot higher standards for what we perceive to be a top five defense in the NFL. And then offensively, I mean, with this new play caller coming in, and Davis Webb, he couldn't get anything going. Bo Nix had no rhythm. Their prime edition of Jaylen Waddle had one catch for 2 yards. I think the ground game was absolutely non-existent. The Denver Broncos were the worst team in the NFL in week one. Yes, even worse than the Tennessee Titans. I'm expecting them to bounce back at some point, even if it takes Sean Payton having to yank away play calling duties from Davis Webb.
0: Oh, man, that would be tough news for Davis Webb's head coaching opportunities probably next year, you would imagine.
2: Ooh, yeah, can't have that happen. Yeah, no doubt. Real quick, I want to ask you about, what do you think about Dart's performance there with the Giants, Harbaugh, and Nagy and crew? Oh, and Callahan.

0: En garde!
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2: Absolutely played a role in that win, and now he has to take on the preseason favorite, Los Angeles Rams, out in L.A. in week two.
3: Who's your leading candidates for MVP? I know I've asked you in the preseason, but man, I love me some Josh Allen. I know Lamar Jackson looked good. I mean, man, where are we at? They may not be your top two.
2: Yeah, I know. It's crazy. Like, we're barely 1 week into the season, and a lot of people are talking about if this is Josh Allen's award to lose. And he's plus 350 right now over at DraftKings. The next guy is Caleb Williams at plus 600. Oh, so that's a pretty considerable gap there. Lamar Jackson plus 700, Joe Burrow plus 1100. Joe Burrow was my preseason favorite to win MVP. He's dealing with some back tightness, taking on that voracious Texans defense. He is. I know. Isn't it crazy? He's going to play. He's going to play, but he took it easy in practice this week. But speaking on Josh Allen real quickly, I feel like he's climbing the leaderboard of my favorite quarterbacks of all time to watch, and he's off to a historic start. He's the third player in NFL history to score 9 touchdowns with 0 turnovers in the first 2 games of a season. Peyton Manning did it in 2013 when he set the NFL record for passing yards and passing touchdowns in a season, and the last time we saw this hot of a start was Patrick Mahomes in 2018 when he won NFL MVP.
3: I'm going to ask you a crazy question. I didn't see the play because after it was 21-0, I stopped watching the game. But I saw Kurt Warner post. He said, what a crazy play by Josh Allen. Was there some crazy play that he just, it was phenomenal? Did you go, I don't know if it's from a quarterback, you know, position, or where did he start running? Did he do something crazy in this game that I missed?
2: You know what's crazy is I thought he had 6 really plays like that, to be honest, with you watching that game. I saw Kurt Warner put out a tweet. I didn't see the video. I'll have to go back and look at it. But it's what's crazy is that, you know, apparently Josh Allen was dealing with some flu symptoms heading into this game. You know, this massive primetime game on a short week, the grand opening of the Highmark Stadium. There was no way he was going to sit this one out. And I'll tell you, by his performance, it looked like he was not sick at all.
3: MVP.
4: What if he
3: MVP. Michael Jordan type deal, right?
4: Yeah, the flu game.
2: Yeah.
4: Sunday was the highest scoring NFL week one of all time. Should everybody be thanking Ben Johnson for that? Because Ben Johnson also said they didn't score enough points. He wants to be the highest scoring offense ever in NFL history.
3: Madman.
2: Ben Johnson is a maniac. He is a maniac. He wants to take the NFL by storm. He wants to drop 60 points a game, which is why I'm so excited to watch this week two game against the Minnesota Vikings, because we all know that Brian Flores is probably the best defensive coordinator in the NFL. He gets really blitz happy. He puts you in different exotic looks pre-snap. And the Bears, when they play the Vikings, I think they usually try to speed up the tempo so they can kind of neutralize some of the things Brian Flores wants to do. And if we're talking about upping the tempo with the Chicago Bears, then maybe we see a lot more points scored than we're previously expecting. It's going to be up to Kyler Murray or Carson Wentz to kind of keep tabs on that. But yeah, Ben Johnson and the Chicago Bears, a lot of people looked at that as kind of a prime regression candidate, given all the one score games they won, all the ridiculous historical comebacks that they had to embark on because they got down early. Caleb Williams was inconsistent, but what I saw in week one against the Carolina Panthers was unbelievable. It's scary when you pair an offensive mind like Ben Johnson with a generational arm talent like Caleb Williams.
4: I tell you something, it is insane. Speaking of insane, and we'll stay in the same division, Matt LaFleur taking off points off the board with his decision-making, he's kind of known for some bad historical decision-making over the course of his tenure as head coach. But this one's got to be the worst, right?
2: It is so bad. Yeah, I think it was historically bad. But watching that game, like, it was just really hard to watch Jordan Love struggle behind that bad offensive line, which I spent all preseason talking about, by the way. But, yeah, are you referring to when he took the field goal off the board to go for it on 4th and 1? That was kind of a turning point in that game, which was part of the Vikings going on 27 unanswered points. It's really unfortunate because LaFleur has become kind of the poster child of, like, blowing leads. And again, he's trying to lead a team that is missing its best offensive player, who is currently on the commissioner's exempt list, and its best defensive player, who's currently on the PUP list. So that's why I was so down on the Green Bay Packers this year. Maybe they're on upset alert against the New York Jets in week two. Who knows?
4: What'd you think of Mike Tomlin's, like, first full week as a media personality in the NFL world?
2: I enjoyed

0: enjoyed it. I thoroughly enjoyed it. I think he's going to be a good fit. I think he's mild-mannered. I don't think he's going to fly off the cuff, even if that's what people want to see. I saw he had a really good quote about the Browns is the Browns, going back to Juju Smith-Schuster, what he said a couple of years ago, which invoked the fury of Todd Monken and the Browns faithful, too. So I thought Mike Tomlin was fantastic. I think that NBC's got a great crew for Football Night in America as well.
1: Well, we got Crow here. He wants to ask about the Jets. Like, are they for real? Is that what you want to ask him, Crow?
2: Yeah, sure. I mean, when you look at this Packers offensive line right now, they're having a lot of trouble blocking. The Jets' pass rush looked really good against the Titans, really both sides on the line of scrimmage. Do you think that's something the Jets could exploit, the Packers' weakness on the offensive line?
0: Ooh. Yeah, 100%. I mean, that's how down I am on the Green Bay Packers. Like, I don't have any faith that Christian Watson can remain healthy. Maybe he leaves the game early with the hamstring injury. Romeo Doubs is no longer there, and the offensive line is an absolute disaster, which makes life tough on Jordan Love. So, you know, speaking on the New York Jets real quick, I don't know how much we talked about it heading into week one, but I made the argument that they were one of the most improved teams on paper this entire offseason. In fact, I ranked all of the rosters in the NFL heading into the season, and I had the New York Jets above the Tennessee Titans for a couple different reasons. They upgraded at quarterback with Geno Smith, and I would make the argument that Geno Smith is upgrading in his situation, leaving Vegas for the Jets, because the Jets don't, or the Raiders didn't have a Breece Hall. The Raiders didn't have Garrett Wilson. The Raiders didn't have an offensive line like the New York Jets, which is one of the more underrated units in the NFL, in my opinion. And then defensively, they added starters quite literally at every single level of the defense, from the interior to the pass rushers to the off-ball linebackers, multiple additions at cornerback and at safety too. So I'm not going to claim the New York Jets are some sleeper in the AFC. I kind of want to see how week two goes, but that is a big reason why I picked them to beat the Titans in week one.
3: There you have it, Jordan DeJaney of CBS Sports. Before you go, give us your Titans-Eagles prediction.
0: Unfortunately, the Titans not covering the spread is probably my top-graded pick over at CBSSports.com. I have the Eagles winning 28-14. Philly is 10-2 against the spread in their last 12 road games following a win. Historically, they build momentum after home wins when they go on the road, so I'm going to back them in this spot -7.
3: So what would you say was the final
1: 28-14.
3: Score? 28-14. Mm-hmm. I'm putting it down. Eagles win 28-14. That's Jordan DeJaney of CBS Sports, and we went around the NFL with him. Week 2's upon us, Jordan. Have a good weekend.
0: Let's do it, baby. Thanks so much, guys.
3: There you go. When we come back, we'll go to Bobby in Nashville, who wants to talk about the Titans. This is Cover 2 with Blaine Bishop and Zach Lyons here on 104.5 The Zone.
4: 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As long as Deshaun Watson is playing QB, their offense will be an abomination. 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Meanwhile, for Tampa, they were a -3 in turnovers at Cincy and only lost by 6. The one strength for Cleveland, running the ball, is the strength for Tampa's defense. 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

0: 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We'll take your questions about the game that you may have, or if you just need to vent, we'll be here for you as well. Let's go to Bobby in Nashville. Bobby, you're on with Blaine and Zach.
1: Hey, how you doing, Zach? First of all, I wish they'd get up off the Titans. We didn't even go with them, man. I was here when they first got here. And secondly, Josh Allen, the greatest quarterback in the NFL right now. And thirdly, I'm going to try to take some of my kicks and get Blaine Bishop's book. A lot of more people need to read that book. Then they understand what a true fan is and how it is to struggle to get to the top. I remember when Blaine watched up in here, 5'9", maybe 180 pounds. I've never seen a man with so much heart. We're going to get it together. Just quit running, Titans fan. Get on the bandwagon. Come on, y'all. This is last year. And our Titans, regardless of what happened, it's still our Titans. And they came here, I think it was 97, 98. Anyway, it's been a long time. I feel right out there at Tennessee State. And they'll go back there. If we don't get there, we'll have to quit riding and support them. So take care and have a nice day. Blaine, I want your book and I'm going to get it one day, some kind of way.
2: All right.
1: Keep fighting, brother. Thank y'all have a nice day.
0: I agree with everything he said, and I understood it all perfectly.
2: I messed some of that in kind of sound.
0: I need some closed captioning.
2: Kroll, be our translator, please.
0: When did he say Kroll?
2: He was a passionate caller. We need to know what he said about the team. Why are you laughing, Kroll?
3: I'm just laughing at Zach's reaction. Oh, look at Zach.
0: Well, I just can't. I keep reading the chat. They're asking if he's underwater. Someone says he's talking through a trumpet. I mean, like, I don't know. I heard Titans. I think he said something about your book.
4: I heard that.
0: It's something about you being 5'9 and 195 pounds or
4: something like that. Something like that. Playing with heart.
0: Did you understand anything besides that?
2: What did he say about Titans? Patience, something about patience with Cam or no?
3: Yeah, he made it clear to me that he was disappointed in how quickly fans are jumping off the bandwagon after only 1 week.
2: Gotcha.
3: And he's been a Titans fan since day one. He was a big fan of Blaine's, and he's looking forward to reading your book as well.
0: There you go.
2: Oh, okay.
0: Oh, cool. Stoney got your book in yesterday. He was telling me about it. He's going to start reading it this weekend.
2: A review of the best-selling.
0: Number one bestseller.
2: Sure you announce me every time you introduce me.
0: And I need to start doing that.
2: Because I would have never imagined that. I was like, whoa.
0: Oh, and he did say, this is true. He did say something about Josh Allen being the greatest NFL quarterback in now. Like, in this season.
2: The caller?
0: Yeah, the caller did.
2: Oh, okay.
0: Like, in this season.
2: Remember, I've been saying he could win MVP last year, so I did not do it this year, so I wouldn't jinx him. Who did I go with?
0: We'll have to look that up.
2: Did I do him again? Oh, man, I love me some Josh Allen, man. All I think about is him and Lamar Jackson would just, as a secondary guy, just would just cause problems. Just like, he's big, he can run, athletic, Lamar can run and throw, both of them. I mean, it's just like, man, we can't stop this guy.
0: Okay, so MVP, because I know I'm probably already, Ross did Josh Allen.
2: Who did I do? Because I switched it
0: you
2: up.
0: You did CJ Stroud.
2: I did?
0: Yeah.
2: Oh, I can't believe. Oh, I said he's playing for Wisconsin.
0: Yeah, that's why.
2: Yeah.
0: But Ross did Josh Allen. I did Dak Prescott. So not looking good for me either. Yeah. Oh, my gosh.
2: Dang.
0: What a call.
2: That was awesome.
0: All right. Rick and Franklin. Rick, you're on with Blaine and Zach.
2: This is Rick the Ruler.
5: Hey, guys. Thanks for taking the call. And Blaine, this is sort of for you, buddy. Being one of the greater defensive backs that we've had since I've been watching Titan games. But anyway, we did a lot of hoo-ha in this preseason about the type of passing attack that Saleh would be installing and getting Cam convinced that he doesn't need to take the home runs all the time. So we're talking crossing patterns. We're talking tight ends that bring Rondell in. He's supposed to be one of the better slot receivers in the league. And we do all of this stuff. And when I watch some of the, a little bit of the better teams that we've seen so far, these guys do get open. The slots guys, backs coming out of the backfield, going across the middle, whatever it is. And then the two preseason games, and then, you know, against the Jets, you know, I didn't see any of that. I didn't see any of it. And I know that, you know, the Cam missed Wandell over that one sort of a crossing pattern. But just from your perspective, what is going wrong with our guys just, to me, just not getting open? And I'll hush up and listen. Appreciate it.
0: Thank you, Rick.
2: You got any thoughts?
0: He asked you.
6: Oh, he did say me. Oh, okay. Well, you know, I think it was a combination of things. It's like when Cam Ward got protection, then either they weren't open or he made a bad throw or he had a bad read and then bailed. You know, he would start running. He had, you know, his time clock in his head. So it was a multitude of things, you know, receivers getting bunched up together. And then when they were open, he missed them. You know, he didn't throw to them. It was just, wow, it was just kind of unbelievable. I can say that, and I said this on the first day, he's kind of got smothered over, that he did improve in some areas. And it's more just being a quarterback and nothing about completing a pass or anything like that. Throwing the ball away when needed. Like, we got to get him to do that conditionally when it's nothing there. Preserve not getting a sack and him protecting the football. So he did do that, you know, and he moved up in the pocket, sometimes too fast, sometimes just giving up on the play just to run. He did a maneuver in the pocket. So you kind of look at those things, you know, his feet weren't matching up with the timing. So they messed up their timing. They were getting jams on. They were playing some zone. They got to get that all worked out. So, you know, some things that they hadn't seen, I don't think at all in the preseason, or that just the defense in general, how they were playing in the secondary, especially with Brownlee, really, you know, getting them off the spots. And that's how they were having not the right spacing. So there was a multitude of things. It's not just Cam. He is telling the truth on that. But he can get better and a lot better. And he's got to trust what he sees. Now he's getting actually coached the right way and not kind of more so what things that he did in college, because that was only going to be as good as he was last year, and that's about as far as it was going to go.
0: Yeah.
6: You must turn into a pocket passer and use your feet when needed and use your progression reads to take you to where you're supposed to throw the football. You know, that's not going to happen every time. Obviously, you know, there's some great quarterbacks that, you know, do some of the same things, but this team is a developing team, so he can't afford to, you know, have mistakes, because it's going to be glaring because everybody else is kind of growing at the same rate as him. So it's always going to go on the quarterback. It's just the way it is. And then the defense, I thought, you know, let them down. I mean, they, you know, I had concerns going into it. I was hoping I was wrong that stopping the run, as I mentioned throughout all preseason and Saleh's defenses in the past.
0: Yeah.
6: Even what we did as Titans the year before against his defense in San Francisco, we were able to run the football. So if you get behind, then you have to abandon the run game. So it always comes back, you know, the offense, they didn't play complimentary football. Every phase was bad. Defensively, though, I think was the one that let me down the most, just because you want to have a good running game, but you also want to have a really good defense to complement your young quarterback till he develops. And he's going to develop at a rapid rate, at least you hope so. And that is the part that's kind of scary, because if the defense isn't playing well, we get behind, quarterback still developing, this could kind of be a repeated cycle. So you're hoping both sides of the ball kind of step it up. I thought the team played hard, but they didn't play nasty.
0: Yeah,
6: there's a difference. And I thought the Jets were nasty. They had intentions, bad intentions, and they didn't play with bad intentions. You got to play that way, and so they'll learn. We'll see what they do and how they look this next game. I think the Eagles, you know, the NFC. And it was a tough conference there with, you know, they play really physical football. So they don't match that physicality. You'll see the same result.
0: Well, let's talk about that matchup. What can the Titans change within a week? What can they exploit against the Eagles? What can they do to make this competitive? And what do we need to see from these units? This is Cover 2 with Blaine Bishop and Zach Lyons here on 104.5 The Zone.
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2: It is 2:05. Good afternoon, live from the Circus Sports at the Mint Kentucky Down Studio. I'm Zach Kroll. The Buffalo Bills opened their brand new stadium with a bang last night as they handled the Detroit Lions 41-31 on Thursday Night Football. Josh Allen accounted for 5 total touchdowns in the game, including 3 passing and 2 on the ground. Titans head coach Robert Saleh spoke to the media prior to practice today and announced that linebacker Cedric Gray would be a full participant in today's practice, and he is trending towards playing on Sunday. Cornerback Cordell Flott appeared on the team's injury report and will not practice with tightness. However, Coach Saleh does expect him to play in week number 2. The Titans look to avoid an 0-2 start as they host the Philadelphia Eagles on Sunday at Nissan Stadium. Lee Company countdown to kickoff starts on 104.5 The Zone at 9, before Titans radio coverage at 11, and kickoff is at noon. Tomorrow at 6:45, number 15 Tennessee hosts Kennesaw State. 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In addition, Vanderbilt hosts NC State at 11:45 on SEC Network as true freshman quarterback Jared Curtis will get his first career start under center for the Commodores. Finally, Nashville Soccer Club hosts Chicago Fire at Geodis Park tomorrow night. 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

0: 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Kentucky's largest sports book can now be found at Circus Sports and Kentucky Downs. And Blaine, it's been almost a week. We're coming up in a week since the New York Jets game. Realistically, take us through the process about from week to week. What can you actually fix during the week? Now, I know the practice restrictions are a little bit different than when you were playing, but like, what can realistically people expect to be different throughout the week? Like, what can you actually fix over these 4 or 5 days that you have of practice?
1: Well, I mean, it starts with the review of the tape. Got to be able to take constructive criticism. Let's start there. And once you do that, then when you go into your individual meeting rooms, you kind of break down what you did wrong. And then you try to execute that, whether it's doing individuals or through team, when you're, you know, walking through the plays that you messed up. Sometimes, you know, your team, you know, you walk through kind of the plays messed up, especially if it was one that you really thought, oh, man, we can't be messing these up. So there was a communication issue. So, yeah, and then you work on those things. It's up to you, though, at that point in time, after that, to continue to work on those things that the coaches emphasize you week to week. And that, and sometimes it gets lost in the shuffle because after it's done, you feel like, oh, well, there's nothing else for me to do. I'm going to just do what I always do, you know. And
0: right.
1: That's not the case, which was very frustrating for me, especially when I would think about assignment base, like what you're supposed to do as far as an assignment, not a physical task, actually assignment. So to me, that means you weren't paying attention to details, and you know, I don't have time for that. That's why I don't coach. Yeah, I can't do that. We talking about grown men, like, hey man,
0: right.
1: We did this. We told you this in a walkthrough. We went through it 3 times, and then we get in the game. You still didn't do it right.
0: Because they are 23 to 22 year olds, you know, throughout this roster. But at the same time, the difference in age between you know, young rosters and old rosters is like 3 years on average. But at the same time, you've been doing football for the majority of your life. Yeah. Pay attention and do your assignment.
1: Yeah, you know, it's just like when I tell Ross to do 12:30.
0: Yeah.
1: And I had to keep telling him. See, that's undisciplined. See, that's how I take it.
0: Yeah.
1: See that? Yeah, it's not, shouldn't be hard.
0: Yeah.
1: Shouldn't be hard. Shouldn't be a task that I have to ask you every day.
0: Right.
1: Yeah. If I told you once, then you should have got to do it.
0: There you go.
1: Then you can't do it. You can't do it every day. And not to say you're going to miss a time or two here and there.
0: Because everybody is human on the football field.
1: No doubt. But, I mean, on a consistent basis, most of the time, we can depend on each other to do our job.
0: Right.
1: And I mean, you won't miss the tackle, or drop a ball, or all those other things. So, yeah, you can get better. There's no way around it. To me, if you're not progressing and evolving throughout the season, because sometimes you don't see the things that you need to work on until you're actually in the battle and the hunt.
0: Right.
1: And every year is kind of a new year. Like, you better think that, you know, you're going into a new year, you're trying to evolve and get better as a player all around. Everybody has holes in their games, and so you better work on them. And only you know some of those, and sometimes the coaches know, but they may not ever bring them up until it gets exposed.
0: Especially when you have a new scheme, right? Like, I mean, we talk about the offense feeling like it's out of sync. I mean, the same could be said about the defense on some of those plays and everything that, you know, players were missing tackles.
1: Yeah.
0: You hope that goes down. Players were maybe out of position because they're also learning. You would hope, I think the grand scheme of things, you would hope that week one, when it arrives, you wouldn't have these issues, but they're bound to crop up here and there.
1: I think week one is a time where those things do happen, especially tackling. Even ball security, which they didn't have any issue with that, because this is the first time you're actually really going for real live at the speed of a regular season game.
0: Yeah.
1: So those things do happen, especially tackling and ball security. So I just think now you emphasize it a little bit more and paying attention. Hopefully the guys grasp that and take it to heart and, you know, be serious about it.
0: What needs to be fixed? And I'm going to use the term fix, but what needs to improve the most? Cam Ward or the run defense for them to start making strides towards being a competitive football team?
1: That's a tough question. I would say they're as equal in my eyes.
0: Yeah.
1: Because the quarterback always has the ball, but you have no shot of winning if you can't stop, you know, the run game.
0: I mean,
1: you have no shot of winning. I mean, so it's that's because they can do what, you know, just kill you, you know, by a whole bunch of knife cuts.
0: I mean, right. I mean we saw with the Jets, they weren't particularly efficient, but they were just able to do it.
1: Yeah, man. So I think, and then, you know, they have to execute, and, you know, guys got to prepare, you know, perform better on special teams. You know, you can't take the ball out of bounds. I mean, just these little things that, you know, the coaches can't predict. And they also have to, you know, make some adjustments. And now you got to see some guys live. Maybe you thought one way with a guy, and then maybe you say, well, they're just using a corner guy. But like, maybe we do more man with this guy instead of zone as much as we do, or vice versa. So I think you learn a little bit, but you don't want to push the panic button. It's like, you know, trying to change everything. You're just trying to focus on things. And about after three or four games, now you have, you know, a good idea of what you are as a team and what players are in live action. So that takes a little bit, you know, to learn, but you continue to grow. I mean, like, yeah, I expect Cam Moore to get better. You know, that doesn't mean you're going to win games. That doesn't mean you're not going to make mistakes, but are you improving on the things that you did last time that weren't good?
0: Are you losing a game because it's a close game and it's a last-minute field goal from 60 yards out, right, from the opposing team? Or are you losing games because you weren't ever in it?
1: Yeah. And I'm going to add this. You said, you know, quarterback and, you know, stopping the run. Also, you got to play with a little bit of edge.
0: Mm-hmm.
1: I think you got, you know, sometimes that first game you're just kind of playing, but you're playing hard. We got to play a little edgy.
0: Yeah.
1: You know, like Kroll.
0: Yeah. Got to be nasty.
1: Yeah.
0: Like the Kroll troll.
1: You got to have intentions.
0: Yeah.
1: Bad intention.
0: And that's what I kind of felt like. And listen, we got promised a lot this offseason by various people in the Titans organization. Yeah, and none of it came true week one. But I think that's the most disappointing one that didn't come true was fast and violent. Where was the violence?
1: Yeah, that's the part I'm talking about.
0: Yeah.
1: Yeah, you know, I give you a little secret on the hitman, what I used to do. Because that playing hard and you think in the NFL is good enough. But it's actually not. You got to play with some violence, as he mentioned. And those are just words. Now, how did they take that to heed to themselves personally to play with that? You know, and, you know, Eddie George used to always say, play with controlled rage.
0: Mm.
1: And so we all took that moniker, you know, like that's really what it is, because we found out, hey, man, we're playing really hard, but we're not playing with the edge, the rage that you need to play in the National Football League. So for me personally, I used to just come up with things and make up about the opponent that I wanted to by Thursday.
0: Because if you played against the Titans, Big Jeff would just give that to you.
1: Yeah. Well, yeah. You don't want to give I wouldn't say bullet to pour, but to let me play with an edge. So when I'm watching film, I'll find something that I just do not like. Like the player, if it's a taunting player who always, you know, especially the receivers, get up and talk about first down. I'm like, that guy's never going to do that on me. Not after I tackled him. He going to get up and stand over me and first down me.
0: Yeah.
1: Nah, that's not happening. Or it could be, hey, man.
0: He's going to be too slow to get up because he's got to get back to the line.
1: Yeah. Well, I don't know. But, I mean, you just got to come up with something that gets you edgy. You know, dang, man, this guy's hitting guys almost borderline late, you know, or standing around a pile. So you better bring it. So I tried to find something every week. It is exhausting now to find something and then get by Friday. I'm pissed off. I hate that team. I hate them. You know where I got it from, though? I found out when somebody leg whipped me and almost tore my ACL. I thought they did, and it would sprain my knee. I said, that guy did that on purpose. There was no need to do that. I was on the other side of the field.
0: Yeah.
1: And when you saw how I was running, well, I saw how I was running. After that, that's playing with controlled rage.
0: Right.
1: Yeah, see, I was running different. I was running with intention. When I got somewhere, I'm going to get you. And I don't care who it was. And somebody was going to pay. So after that, I said, well, I need to find out a way how to play like that.
0: Yeah.
1: In my own head, not a coach telling me. That's when I saw how I was running. I'm moving with a different intention. It was intention like, when I hit you, you're going to feel me. And that is playing with the edge. See, that's different than, oh, I'm playing hard.
0: Well, you found your 60%.
1: Stop this seed stuff, man.
0: But you're right.
1: They got to figure it out.
0: Yeah.
1: But every individual got to figure out their own little deal.
0: Well, look at Will McDonald and David Bailey.
1: I don't care how much Big Jeff, you know, got to do. He's doing it, but I mean, it's tough to get everybody to do that now.
0: Well, you look at the defensive line for the Jets. We're talking Tavondre Sweat, David Onyemata, Harrison Phillips, even Kingsley and Nagbear, and then David Bailey and Will McDonald. Those guys were out for blood. I mean, I go back to David Onyemata pushing 101 Carmona and then just was like, well, this is pretty easy. I'm pushing this guy back. Let me just pause real quick and just put my hand out and just knock Austin Sloatman back on his butt. And why, then continue on pushing. Like, that's violent.
1: Yeah, man, that's what I'm saying. That's that. And they didn't get, that's that edge.
0: Yeah.
1: And so that, you start seeing that when I was wild. Like, they really did get
0: the way that Will McDonald played, like, his life depended on that game was insane. And you didn't see that the last few years exactly away from Will McDonald. But this was an entirely different, ruthless team that came in and said, we are better than you, and we're going to show you. Now, whether that ends up being true or not, we'll see. But they were that day on Sunday. And you're about to play another pretty violent, edgy team in the Philadelphia Eagles. So if you did not find your aggression this week or your controlled rage if you're the Tennessee Titans, it's going to be a long Sunday.
1: All it takes is getting bullied one too many times.
0: Yeah.
1: Because that's how it happened to me. I was nothing like this as a player coming into the league.
0: Yeah.
1: That happened in my rookie year in training camp. I got tired of getting knocked on my butt by my own teammate.
0: Yeah.
1: I'm talking about I'm on special team and I'm like getting doubled. You know, at the gunner, at the guy, wow.
0: Right.
1: They take me into the sideline and just bury me, and they laughing at me. And I'm like, oh, man, this is some BS. I was like, I don't know if I'm, this NFL's for me. That's kind of what I was thinking.
0: Right.
1: Because it was happening on a regular basis. I was like, well, damn, if I can't make the special team, man. So, man, eventually I just got tired, sick and tired of getting trunched. And then I lined up. I think I had tears in my eyes. I was like, line the F up again.
0: Yeah.
1: And I had no idea what I was going to do.
0: Right.
1: But I said, well, somebody's going to feel this pain, and I'm feeling. So I was went after one of the guys. And then there, hence then, I saw this is how I got to play now. At this level, if I want to have any,
0: there's
1: got to
0: be a little bit of urgency, right? Like, and violence and this
1: and
0: stuff.
1: Every position is a little bit different.
0: Yeah.
1: But in the trenches, for sure, you gotta get a little bit of nastiness to you. Let them know that, hey, man, today is not the day to be messed with.
0: Right.
1: you better stay in your lane, man. Or I'm gonna get you.
0: More Titans versus Eagles talk when we come back. 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

0: 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We'll talk a little bit about the Titans versus Eagles, but first we'll go to Jordan in Nashville. Jordan, you're on with Blaine and Zach.
1: Not DeJanny.
2: Hello.
0: Hello, Jordan.
3: Hello.
2: How y'all doing today?
0: Doing good. How are you?
3: Good, Jordan.
2: Doing good. It's Friday, you know. I just wanted to talk about some reporters. You know, we're all very aware of the situation and in the press conferences with Cam Ward being told, you know, if you're a good quarterback, shouldn't we expect better results? We've all seen that. Well, recently some clips have resurfaced of very similar reporters talking to Jake Locker. And I'm sure you know Jake Locker was drafted behind only Cam Newton in 2011 and going into year four, had only 3,500 passing yards and 22 total touchdowns.
1: Yeah, we brought
2: going
1: it up.
2: Into year four. Why didn't we should have gave up on him on year one. We let him survive to year four. But all of a sudden, things changed with Cam Ward. He has 18 career games. He barely even finished last season, you know. He played one drive against the Jags before he got hurt. So, I mean, he's barely played one full NFL season, and it's his head. He's got to go. I don't get it, you know. In the last 20 years, the Titans have had one good quarterback in Ryan Tannehill. And, you know, Cam Ward comes along. And we can make the wrong decision. He could have been the wrong quarterback, but we have 4 years for him to be the wrong quarterback. I don't know why Titans fans have been so spoiled lately expecting playoff-caliber quarterbacks every year. Like, we've had how many starting quarterbacks have we had in the last 20 years? And how many have been good and you've been confident on a Sunday saying, let's go there at quarterback? Not worried about who their O-line is or who they're throwing to, but more so solely the quarterback position.
0: I'm a little lost. What is your overall point, I guess? I mean, like, because fans should
1: be
0: expecting.
1: They should give him a longer leash.
0: Is that what you're trying to say, Jordan?
2: I just want to know why Titans fans are spoiled, you know, and why we're so ready to give up on Cam Ward.
0: Gotcha.
2: He's the first overall pick. He needs time, you know.
1: Yeah.
2: Everybody on that draft night when he got pick number one, I don't think many people jumped up and said, yeah, we're going to the Super Bowl this year, you know what I mean? But I'm sure most people said, it's Cam Ward, he's got all the tools to build with, and it's going to take time. But after 18 games, that time is over, you know?
0: Gotcha. Yeah, I mean, we'll see. I mean, I think the jury's out either way on Cam Ward right now.
1: Well, I think the question is what he's really asking is, like, how long should the leash be? I mean, it's definitely not after one season.
0: Right.
1: And so that's what he's probably seeing a lot on social media. Obviously, everybody's demo, you know, draft a quarterback next year and just all this crazy.
0: It would have to be really bad this year for that to happen, I feel like.
1: That would be really horrific. Like, I don't know if any scenario would tell me that they got to do that.
0: I mean, he would have to play all games, right? Healthy and be like worse than last year, which we have both said there. We just don't see any way. Like if you're a fan, you probably just look at statistics.
1: Yeah.
0: I'm not talking win loss come, but like you would think that his statistics will be better this year than last year. Now that is an assumption, not a fact, but you expect that he looks better. You pass the eye test, I guess, is the best way to. When you're watching the film, does he pass the eye test?
1: Yeah, that's more my style.
0: Yeah.
1: You know, stats and I get it because, you know, this world is set up, you know, where fantasy and all the numbers and everything else. But at the end of the day, I want to know, did you do enough in this game to win the game?
0: Right. Regardless of what happens with the defense, right?
1: Yeah. I mean, Geno Smith did enough to win the game. It wasn't something like he just was throwing it all over the yard and just all this great stuff. He did what he needed to do to win the game. And they gave him opportunities, and we gave him opportunities, and he took them. So that's what I'm looking for in managing the game. You know, so, and it was probably a handful of plays, the two bubbles or whatever you want to call them, the two sharp pass that he missed, that got to be completed.
0: Yeah.
1: Sorry.
0: I know he said he dirted one, but I thought that maybe he did. It was the first one to Wandell, and I know a defender was coming. But also, if you get that ball out quicker than what you did, that defender, Wandell should make that defender miss. Yeah. But that's what he said. He said he dirted one of them, and I believe it's the first one that he threw to the ground in front of Wandell.
1: Because he said he was. Because
0: he overshot one, and he the very first one he dirted. The second one, he overshot the guy.
1: On purpose because they were.
0: That's what he said. He said he dirted it on purpose.
1: Okay. Well, I'm going to give him that if that's what he believes.
0: Yeah.
1: Okay. All right. Well, he's got to hit Eli Manor on the sidelines so he can make a play inbound. That happened. And then he threw it to Pollard out of bounds. So that's two out of bounds plays there. He was targeting players that were inbounds and they were open with precise throws.
0: Yeah.
1: All righty. There was a couple times he should have let it fly on some cover two and the seven route that they hit. So that's, four plays right there and that I'm going to recall. And then there were some good plays in there that he did. I think there was probably a handful of plays that he could say, I wish I could take them back. And, you know, he obviously did some good plays. And he also, didn't do some good plays. So
0: yeah,
1: you got to be honest with yourself. And I would think Cam Moore, to get to where he's at based off of his background, he's been honest with himself his entire career. You can't get there without that. So he understands that. And, maybe he just doesn't want to open up the can of worms to people just to bury him, because he missed five, passes that he, in his eyes, should have completed.
0: Yeah.
1: I think that's where we're at. But you can't be sensitive. He's like, hey, look, and he said it. But I just think people wanted him to take even more ownership in that.
0: Yeah.
1: And then that then hence leads to why we lost. When in theory, we all know, even if he completed those plays, I don't even know if we would have still won that game. I don't know.
0: That. You really don't know, right? Because none of those were touchdown throws, right?
1: No. Uh-uh. But those are NFL throws by the quarterback that most of the time are complete or they have a better shot of completion. So that's accuracy.
0: Yes.
1: So I think, he doesn't want people to point out that he was inaccurate. You saying he dunked, he ground the ball. I'm like,
0: That's what he said. Initially, watching it live, I did think that. And Stoney and Jackson can back me up because in the studio, I said, I think he's dirting it, but I don't know if that was the right decision.
1: But was the guy going to get hit?
0: He may have gotten hit.
1: I thought the guy was getting blocked.
0: Yeah,
1: even though he was getting pushed almost.
0: I'll have to go back and look at. But I feel like there was a guy coming in from Wandale, but also Wandale should be able to. That's kind of having faith that your guy can make that block.
1: I can say this: I don't think they were on the same page throughout the game. Him and Wandale. I saw them talking repeatedly after certain plays. I think he wanted to go to him a couple times. And either he did something else or he wasn't open. So they were having conversation, going into the next play. So that can happen. You can see things a little bit differently. But what I've always said is the quarterback's always right.
0: Right.
1: Okay. You got to do it his way because he's the one seeing it and how it's supposed to be done. And if you want to get the ball. Yeah. And oh, by the way, I saw Wandale play against the Eagles last year. Didn't you see him too? Play against the Eagles?
0: Well, I know he played against the Eagles.
1: Yeah, for the Giants.
0: Yeah.
1: He got a lot of targets.
0: Well, I mean,
1: but he got a tight hamstring. Did you know that?
0: No.
1: Yeah, he got a tight hamstring. You didn't hear Sala say that? Crow, back me up.
0: I heard Flott.
1: Well, you missed this too.
0: Flott had one today.
1: No.
0: Today, Flott.
1: No. Yeah. No.

0: En garde!
1: U.S. Olympians do it, and so does your college-bound neighbor Jane. Fencing. It's fun for all ages and skill levels. 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
2: Okay, Daboll's the head coach, offensive coordinator, calling plays and what was working there against this defense, which is the same defense coordinator. So you say, oh, he's going to run some of the same plays. Well, guess what? Only one person on this team is the same personnel. That's Wondell. We don't have the same offensive line. We may not match up better than they do. And they know them because they play them twice a year.
3: Yeah.
2: So these players may not. Now, some of the players, you know, I think one of the offensive linemen may know. So it's hard to say because it's the way the game goes. Do you kind of dictate how you're going to play? That's why you do the 15 plays. I would think, first of all, you want to establish some protection on your quarterback. Got to be able to run the football.
3: Right.
2: At least, you know, gets 3 or 4 yards. You got to keep Pollard involved in his game to keep the defense honest. If not, man, that defense in front, man, woo, I don't know, man. That's going to be a tough task. If we do a good job, even in passing situations, I think we got a really good shot. You got to think that the Titans can't come out flat and play lifeless like they did the last game. I'm putting money on that. I'm hoping that doesn't happen. If that happens again, oh man, I may lose it.
3: Yeah,
2: I may lose it. It's just they can't. You want to go down fighting? Hey, if they beat you like that, hey man, hat to them, tip the cap. But they gonna feel it. And that's the way I would be want to be. They got to be able to run the football. And they got to get some better timing down. I think seeing live action. That's why I think they got to play. You got to play in preseason. So I don't think they should have played.
3: I think it's got to be another game where you stay dedicated to the run game if you want to beat the Eagles.
2: But you got
3: to
2: stay in the game.
3: You got to stay in it.
2: They got behind, so then they had to start throwing.
3: And it's not just being behind on the scoreboards, being behind in time of possession, too. It could be either or. It could be both. Yeah.
2: We only got 3 more possessions in this game,
3: right?
2: Man. We're down 'cause
3: our
2: 17.
3: Defense ain't stopping anybody, right? Like, now, if your defense is stopping people in a 10-3 game and stopping drives and all that kind of stuff, that's a little bit different. But when they're not stopping anybody and allowing a 12-minute drive, a 4-minute drive, a 3-minute drive, I mean, the time slips away from you pretty quick. And I will say this. I know a lot of people have been talking about, I know Dan Orlovsky has talked about put Cam Ward under center. For heaven's sake, help the kid out from under center. Well, I mean, we don't know if he's even good under center. I mean, like, just because it helps Matt Stafford to be under center doesn't mean it's going to help Cam Ward. And really, do you want his back to the defense on those shots sometimes to run back into his, either on play action or anything? I think it's better for him to see the defense for what it is. And I know some people may bring up them being under center a lot against the Philadelphia Eagles in their win last year, the New York Giants win last year. They did a lot of more under center, but 8 of those plays came when the Giants were up 34-17. They did 3 passes from under center. All 3 play actions, 2 incompletions, and 1 8-yard pass to Cam. Scataboo out of the backfield. So they weren't passing the ball from under center. And when they ran, it took all the way till the fourth quarter for them to get a run off the more than 3 yards out of under center. So, like, we can sit here and say, well, they used a lot of under center and they won that game, but that's not why they won the game, was because they were under center. Yeah. They won the game because they ran plays almost even split. All the way to the fourth quarter, it was 26 pass plays and 24 run plays.
2: Hey,
3: balance.
2: When you watch that game, do you think Cam Ward can run that touchdown that Dart did when he faked that dude out and then ran? Yeah, see?
3: No. For those on the radio, I was shaking my head. No.
2: Yeah. He's not the athlete Dart is, and he doesn't have as big of an arm.
3: Right.
2: I try to guess it. He has more skills, so he had more upside. Doesn't mean he was a better player.
3: Right.
2: He had more upside. Now, can he reach that talent? It looks like, he's finally kind of starting to be comfortable and throw the football and run and pick his spots. We'll see as time goes on. So you're wondering now as a coach, you're conflicted. Like, in this league that you have to be under center to have that play action pass to help your quarterback. So that way there's a threat of the run game.
3: Right.
2: Because then now you can then throw behind the linebackers or nickels or whoever else is that second part of the line of scrimmage behind the D lineman. And so without that kind of threat, you really don't have a shot when you're in a shotgun and they can see the run easily there.
3: Yeah.

0: Yeah.
1: And it's easier to read the linemen, by the way, that way for linebackers and safeties. So I think there's an element where you try to do a little bit of both, but you want to put him in spots where he's comfortable. And I did see that they did a little no huddle too.
0: Yeah.
1: There. So it was something that he did this past game as well.
0: Yeah.
1: So that is part of his, you know, Daboll's a part of his offense. So I do like that change up at times. You know, so I'll see how that keeps going. Because then Cam is kind of more comfortable with that. And then the shotgun and no huddle. I think that's when you implement it where you let him be and let him do his thing.
0: Right.
1: But at the same time, you got to be able to play under center at some point in time in the NFL. It's just no way around it.
0: That's true.
1: Not in pass situations, you can do the shotgun. But you can't be there in shotgun like you are in college every single play.
0: And I think he wants to live in shotgun.
1: Yeah.
0: I don't blame him because he's comfortable.
1: He's comfortable there.
0: But that is the harsh reality. And they're even trying to do that with Jalen Hurts, right? Like, that was the big thing with Sean Mannion. And they did play more under center, but they were still below league average and under center rate. But they were more than what they have been. And that's what you are hoping for Cam. You may never be league average under center, but you need to be under center more than you have been.
1: Yeah.
0: All right. When we come back, we'll have Lions Den Best Bets. 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

0: 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Blaine Bishop and Zach Lyons here on 104.5 The Zone, powered by All Four Seasons Garage Door, 615-737-1045. Let's go through some of these phone calls real quick. Let's go to Colby in Hendersonville. Colby, okay. You're on Blaine and Zach.
1: What's going on, fellas?
2: You got it,
0: What's
2: Colby?
0: Up?
1: Hey, I think we got a unique opportunity this week. Obviously, we have a lot to prove, and I know people have been harping on that for the weekend, but I see an Eagles team we're running into that has kind of got a lot of desirable things that I would love to see out of the Titans teams in the next 5 years. They've got, demanding defensive line, a offensive line that demands a line of scrimmage, a balanced offense that can run the ball and kind of attack through the air. What can we learn from playing a team like this, not only competing against, a stout offensive line, obviously just a trench warrior team. Like, what can we learn from a team like this, especially playing against them, and how do we get there? How do we get a team that you got to respect inside and outside?
0: I think that's a good question, Colby. I mean, just what you can get out of it is how competitive are you? This is a good measuring stick. This is a team that has, what, 5 winning seasons in a row under Nick Sirianni, a Super Bowl win. And listen, not every player on this team. Yeah, and MVP of the Super Bowl. Not every player on this team was on that Super Bowl team. They've changed some parts, but it's a measuring stick for where your team is at among the NFL. Even if you are competitive in a loss, that's still a good thing. And how do you get there? Well, you have to hit on your draft picks. Like, I mean, this is Howie Roseman has had some blunders in the draft, but he has been able to build depth and find, cast offs and free agency for pretty cheap and been able to build them because of good coaching and good development.
2: Well, I mean, development, but also you got to pay attention to how they operate. That doesn't, doesn't mean you know what they are doing on a day to day basis, but how they're having success. Especially every position group, at least I would watch guys. And then you see them on film, too, so you kind of get a better feel for them that way. But you want to see how you stack up against, one of the better teams. And they play consistent throughout, though, not just, game to game.
0: Yeah.
2: That's how, you get to be, really good. Good can you do this on a consistent basis? Once you reach a level of consistency, then now – You've reset. And, a lot of these guys, this is their first go-round or second go-round.
0: Right.
2: I would start with the quarterback. So Hurts has been through the ups and downs, and the media go, hey, they think Cam Ward's up there dealing with this is nothing. Jalen Hurts, man, he's been getting lit up for a while. Just think, he was the Super Bowl MVP and played another game that they lost that he should have won MVP. He was the best player out there, running and passing. And they rip him on a daily basis. And I'm talking about it was nothing like what you're talking about, these snowballs. I thought I'd never say PK ever throwing snowballs.
0: Yeah.
2: These lofty,
0: right.
2: They are coming after him. And so that's what they just demand out of their fan base. And they're not coddling. Their fan base is not. They are demanding greatness.
0: That is the key right there, is that they have an expectation inside that bill. You know how easy most teams would have been for them to go, we're 11-5. We went to the playoffs, but we're 11-5. We won the NFC East 2 times in a row. We'll give our offensive coordinator another chance. Who, by the way, Kevin Petullo was a friend of. That was a Nepo hire, if you will. Right. Friend of Nick Sirianni. Right. And you know what they did? Because they have high expectations in Philly.
2: That wasn't good enough.
0: That wasn't good enough. Yeah. It didn't matter that we went 11-5. It didn't matter you're my buddy. It wasn't good enough. The problem here is, even bad stuff is good enough to keep you around. And that's the problem. Until the Titans organization from the top to the bottom understands it's not good enough, it's never going to be good enough. Like, if that makes sense.
2: And we used to be that way.
0: Yeah.
2: And when I say that, I'm talking about Meyer.
0: Right.
2: And I'm talking about Fish. Because I thought it was really weird. We went to the Super Bowl, right? We lost to the Rams. Do you remember that we fired our offensive coordinator?
0: Yeah.
2: Yeah, Les Stecko. So you say, well, how did we have all this success, but we fired an officer because it wasn't freaking good enough?
0: And Vrabel couldn't do that to save his life. See? He had plenty of opportunities to get rid of Todd Downing.
2: Well, most of those coaches, before they fire somebody, they already got somebody in their back pocket. So if you know you can't get the guy in the back that you want, then you just kind of, we ain't like it like that, but we need to do a little bit better.
0: Yeah.
2: So that's kind of where we're at. I think we got to be patient a little bit with a new group of guys as coaches. I think these guys actually are good coaches.
0: Real quick, let's do our pick 'em. I'm going Eagles win 24-7. Blaine, what are you doing?
2: Oh, yeah. Eagles 24-17.
0: 24-17. And Kroll, what is yours?
3: I'm going to go Eagles 23, Titans 20. I think we see a respectable effort.
0: All right. It's Friday. It's time for Lions Den Best Bets. Let's go.

0: I went 2 for 3 last week. So I'm at 60% on the season, so I'm still batting above average. I only got Alabama at Kentucky over 48.5 points last week, and Ball State minus 14.5 versus Stony Brook.
1: They killed them.
0: So Ball State and Alabama pulled me through. Unfortunately, Memphis did not cover against Boise State. Ohio State lost to Texas, and Oklahoma lost to Michigan. So I lost all those right there. This week, Delaware minus 4.5 at home versus Coastal Carolina. Ooh. I'm taking Delaware Blue Hens after what I saw against Vanderbilt. I think they'll be able to win this game decisively. Oh. But speaking of Vanderbilt, because Jared Curtis is in and they're at home, I'm taking Vanderbilt money line versus North Carolina State. What? Louisville minus 1.5 versus SMU. I loved what I saw from Louisville against Ole Miss. And I think SMU's a fine football team, but I love Louisville right now.
1: Where is that?
0: That is at Louisville as well, okay. So there you go. I'm doing New Mexico to cover the spread. I'm taking Jason Eck and New Mexico to cover the 21.5 point spread at Oklahoma in Norman. That is going to be the one I'm most nervous about of this list. But I love me some Jason Neck. I love me some New Mexico. I think they could put some points up on the board. And then finally, Kamario Taylor is heading to South Carolina to face off against Lenora Sellers, two of my favorite quarterbacks to watch, over 58.5 points in that game. They are going to go crazy in that game. So there's your Lions Den best bets.
1: Oh, my. All right. Curveball, Crow's Corner. Give us one pick. You know, we talking about college. What do you think is going to happen?
2: I have to take Ole Miss, right?
1: Ole Miss over LSU. Oh, I'm going LSU. You going Ole Miss. I'm home. Everybody's going Ole Miss.
0: There you go.
1: Oh, man, I ain't betting against Kiffin, man. He may put a player out there I've never heard of.
0: All right, that will do it for us. 3HL's up next. This has been Cover 2 with Blaine Bishop and Zach Lyons here on 104.5 The Zone. And just be competitive, Titans. That's all we ask for. Show us something you didn't show us last week. That's do it for us. In the meantime.
1: In between time.
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6: Good afternoon, live from the Circus Sports at the Mint Kentucky Down Studio. I'm Ross Johnson. In college football news, LSU quarterback Sam Leavitt was upgraded last night to questionable for their game against Ole Miss tomorrow night. In NFL news, Falcons quarterback Michael Penix Jr. was ruled out for Sunday's game against the Panthers. Cooper Rush will start again. Also, Vikings quarterback Kyler Murray was ruled out with a concussion. Carson Wentz will start for Minnesota against the Bears. In college football action tomorrow, Vanderbilt will host NC State at 11:45 in Nashville on SEC Network, as it will be the first collegiate start for true freshman quarterback Jared Curtis. And Tennessee hosts Kennesaw State in Neyland with kickoff set for 6:45 p.m. on SEC Network. 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
7: Yo, what up, Nashville 3HL is on the air. Brent Daugherty with you on a beautiful day in the Music City. Hope you're having a great Friday. The weekend is here, y'all.
8: Ooh-wee.
7: It is Trash Talk Friday on the big show. If you want in, 615-737-1045. Slay Dog currently 99 degrees. 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
8: Yeah. I'm in the building.
9: Hey, I'm in the building.
8: That's insane.
9: I'm in the build.
8: And I do have counted out story of redemption in the NFL by the one and only Hitman. And you better believe that that bad boy said.
10: What does it say? Blaine Bishop what?
8: Four-time Pro Bowler, big guy.
10: Hell yeah.
8: You better know it. He put Blaine Bishop, too. I'm going to bring it back to the man. Put the Hitman, too. Put the Hitman on that, too. Now, this is dope, man.
10: Dope man.
8: Yeah, that's me.
10: best-selling author, Blaine Bishop.
8: That is correct. That's
10: with Amazon. You can get his book on Amazon. Check it out. Since we're talking about the weather, the hottest kickoff temp in the history of Titans football at Nissan Stadium, according to Rhett Bryan, and he would know, was 93 degrees at kickoff. It really seems like we should have had some like 100 degree days, right? Rolling around Nashville.
8: Yeah, but
10: I mean, it's 100 today.
8: You expect that in the summer, y'all. You don't really expect it once you get to football season. You think of football weather, you say fall.
10: But that's the hottest weather. Temperature in almost 30 years of games? 93. That was September 15th, 2019 against the Colts. Again, thanks to our colleague, Rhett Bryan. Davis Nolan tells us the kickoff temp for Sunday projected to be 94 degrees. So projected to be the hottest game in the history of Titans game in the history of Nissan Stadium.
8: Nissan just letting it be known. If y'all done with me,
10: we're going out.
8: I'm going to show y'all how to go out of here. So I wonder, is this a possibility that we could have the hottest day in Nissan and the coldest day in Nissan in the same year?
10: You think so?
8: Yeah, we know what's coming in this winter.
10: If it's going to be this hot, it's going to be that cold.
8: What? It ain't got no choice. We just got to be prepared for the ice this year, y'all.
10: Unlike last year when we were not prepared for it.
8: That was.
10: By the way, the fourth quarter temp is projected to be 99 degrees air temperature.
8: Good God. That's going to be every bit of feels like 108, 107. Ooh-wee. Good thing about that, though, y'all. let me go and give you this little caveat. I don't think eagles can fly in high temperatures like
10: you don't think so?
8: I think they got to go above.
10: They can fly in airplanes because I was at the airport this morning. Woo!
8: You saw an eagle?
10: Oh, the entire airport was green.
8: Oh, that's what I was going to say.
10: They're all here, y'all.
8: Yeah, they're everywhere. They are everywhere.
10: Because it was you or Ross, somebody, maybe it was one of y'all put out a video from an airplane that was all Eagles fans
8: John
10: coming
8: Stone?
10: From John Stone. And then Babs, I guess, didn't see it, put it back on our thread today. And then I was at the airport this morning. It was the same. That was from Wednesday.
8: Yeah.
10: It was the same thing. Like the entire airport was ensconced in green. Eagles fans just wandering around.
8: I just want to know, like, what Titans fans, what are we doing?
10: Selling to him, trying to make money, I guess.
8: Man, I'm gonna be in the building. I gotta go check them out now.
10: Yeah,
8: you know what I mean, I'm gonna go see what they're doing. You know what I mean? I just it's Trash Talk Friday.
10: Yeah, there's you know plenty I mean? To talk trash about.
8: It is.
10: Hey, Titans fans, if y'all want to talk trash to the Eagles fans that have stumbled upon 104.5 The Zone, do it.
8: And Eagles fans,
10: yeah. If y'all stumbled upon mm-hmm. us, do it.
8: Yeah, they were out there in the streets. I went on Ramona Wheel this morning. Mm-hmm. My 9:20 hit. And they were remote at Honky Tonk.
10: Yes, because the Tootsie's birthday bash is coming up this weekend. I'm glad you mentioned that.
8: So we're sitting right there on the little patio, and it's Eagles fans out there at 10 o'clock in the morning.
10: I mean, why not? Why not? Wow,
8: like, and what's they little saying? Go Birds?
10: Fly, Eagles, fly.
8: Yeah, that's the other one. But they were greeting each other with like something like
10: Go Birds.
8: Go Birds. Or, hey, what's
10: I mean,
8: up, Bird?
10: If we were in New York, we'd be out 10 in the morning if we didn't have anything to do.
8: Oh, no, we wouldn't, York. No,
10: why not?
8: No, we would not.
10: Because you would have been out till 5 in the morning previous night?
8: Yeah, I'm sleeping.
10: Oh.
8: Ain't no way. I don't even like when we had to go get our credentials for Army Navy.
10: If we got to do it before 8.
8: Exactly.
10: Yeah.
8: Like, come on, man. Somebody just grab one. You got to go down there and eat croissants, and then your day started.
10: Eagles fans.
8: We ready to roll in. Telling you.
10: Oh, man. Eagles fans, they're here, man.
8: They are live.
10: Trash Talk Friday.
8: It was a dude doing the Brian Dawkins intro
10: like
8: in the street. Yeah. Crawling on the ground like he Wolverine.
10: Wolverine, yeah.
8: Yeah, then bust out his shirt like in the street.
10: Have you heard Blaine's story about him?
8: No.
10: He has two personalities.
8: Oh, he did tell me that.
10: He has two lockers.
8: I heard it.
10: So Blaine went to play for Philly, mm-hmm. and he's like, Brian Dawkins, nicest guy ever. Game day? He's got his Wolverine locker right next to his Brian Dawkins locker.
8: Yeah, that's pretty dope.
10: It's like he's putting superhero stuff on.
8: That's what you do. And that's what this dude did in the street. My whole thing was, it's Friday, dog. What you going to do tomorrow?
10: What about all the bachelorettes that are wondering, why are these Philly people here?
8: And why is this dude in the middle of the street acting like a character that's not real?
10: At 10 in the morning.
8: With no shirt on.
10: Yeah. Like, Honky Tonk Central wasn't even open.
8: Well, green hell. It wasn't even open yet.
10: No.
8: God, these people, hey, man. Hey, listen, live it up, I guess. And my other part is, you this hype versus the Titans. What do you like when you play a divisional opponent? Like, the Titans ain't even shown what we can be good yet.
10: Well, they're very confident.
8: I know, but golly, y'all. You don't beat your chest over beating up an ant.
10: I will say this. I was watching the Pat McAfee show this morning. And Stanford Steve, you know Stanford Steve that does picks on game day?
8: Mm-hmm.
10: And he's just kind of,
8: yeah.
10: He's
8: very
10: He did go with the Titans plus the 7 on the Pat McAfee show today. Does that give you confidence or pause?
8: Pause. A whole lot of it.
10: Or were you at pause already?
8: Yeah, I've been paused.
10: I'm not going to bet it, but there's no way I would bet the Titans plus 7.
8: I did this. And the reason I say I'm not doing this, I did this all last year. Even when I said on here, you know what? I'm cool on it.
10: Come Sunday morning.
8: Yeah, I am. You know what? Titans, man, I know they're about to come with it, man. They can't.
10: Was it Saturday night?
8: That could have been it too.
10: Yeah, yeah.
8: Bring it into Sunday morning.
10: Yeah, yeah, yeah.
8: So I'm just like, and I talked myself into it, and lo and behold, I come in here and get mad at myself or either Moonshine. Because Moonshine would try to talk me into it, too. It's been some depressing days.
10: I don't know that Moonshine's going to talk you into it.
8: Not this year.
10: Nah.
8: Not this year. Last year, he got me. And I was still like, Moonshine crazy. And then be like, you know what? It could be a possibility that they turn it around.
10: Remember Todd even went Titans a couple times last year. And lost both of them.
8: What is it that make us believe in? That's interesting. It should be a study on that.
10: I think we should sit on your front porch with a bunch of people and just throw that question.
8: Yeah, that should be a study. I think, you know what? I know what it is this time.
10: What is it this time?
8: This time is they was so bad. Like, this was a non-effort game, it felt like, because of the score, the stats, and what we saw. Is
10: like
8: everything
10: because of the score, the stats, and what we saw.
8: That's kind of like
10: that's pretty encompassing, right there. Yeah,
8: That's pretty everything. Pretty much everything that you can do. With reviewing that, walking into this one
10: after a long week.
8: After a long week, I've got to say, and I know Babsy says we shouldn't do this. But I'm doing it this time.
10: Well, she's in California.
8: Yeah, it don't matter. It really can't get no worse than this last game. Like, I think that was the bottom of the barrel. Like, if you had to...
10: I would agree with you.
8: Yeah.
10: I've never felt that way watching a Titans game.
8: Ever.
10: That I felt.
8: Ever.
10: And it all started with the opening kick going out of bounds. I'm like, man, I spent all week thinking they're going to win this game, and look at this.
8: You said it.
10: I mean, the opening kickoff, I was like, here we go.
8: The 40-yard line.
10: Yeah, y'all just take it right here.
8: We don't believe in y'all. Y'all that bad. Matter of fact, we're going to give y'all one. Yeah, take it on the 40.
10: Whoa. By the way.
8: What, Yoram?
10: What about Babs last night?
8: What's she do now?
10: Number one, it was really late when she sent this message.
8: Yeah.
10: But she's 2 hours behind us.
8: Bam.
10: But she still should have been on Nashville time. But anyway, she sent us a picture of a thermometer in California. Yeah. And she said, my body has not adjusted. Yeah. And the thermometer read 63 degrees.
8: I would adjust so quick. My body would be so happy. It would be screaming. Like, what? This is the temperature right here.
10: Just go down to your white...
8: Denontonons.
10: No, I was going to say tank top.
8: Oh, that too.
10: But I was trying to think of the word that's not really the word that we could say what it is.
8: Yeah.
10: But everybody knows what it is.
8: Oh, yeah, the Ike Turner.
10: Yeah. 615-737-1045. When y'all call today, we go to you. Antonio, first up today on 3HL. Antonio, what's up?
8: What up, Tonio?
2: Antonio!
10: Yo, Antonio. What up?
2: Hey, what's up, man? How y'all doing, man? Hey, it's been a while since I called in. I want to say, first and foremost, y'all are the best, man. Y'all cool. But anyway,
10: thank you, brother.
2: Who was it? It was the quarterback for the R-E-L-A.
10: Oh, Aaron Rodgers.
8: Aaron.
2: Relax, Titans fans. Mm-hmm. It's just one game.
10: Mm-hmm.
2: But I think we can pull back and get a 1-on-1.
8: Yeah.
9: E-L-A-X.
2: They can do that. Because we have the defensive line to do that.
10: Mm-hmm.
2: And personally, I don't know if anybody has said this out publicly. I think that we played bad because we may have been a little depressed about Chris Johnson's not being able to be there, like his health, because he wouldn't have been able to be there for the induction last week.
10: Tony, maybe? That's a third different reason.
8: Yeah,
10: been offered up by listeners. The best was hydration, I think.
8: Yeah.
10: That they didn't win the hydration battle. They're going to win the hydration battle this weekend.
8: You talked to a trainer.
10: Yeah.
2: Okay. And I'm glad. I think I heard yesterday that they played. They practiced outside. I'm glad for that because you practice outside, and that conditions you for what you're about to play in.
10: Okay.
2: On the game day.
8: Yeah. Get acclimated.
2: Yeah. You said 94 for kickoff, maybe?
10: That's what they're saying. 94 at kickoff, 99 in the fourth quarter.
2: Oh, man. That's hot in the fish grease right there.
10: Yeah, man.
2: Man.
10: Yeah, man.
2: Yeah. So fish grease is hot. I'm saying, and keep on rocking on.
10: My man.
2: You know what? I actually had a day off yesterday, and I listened to, like, 104.5. All day yesterday, and y'all are like the best. Don't tell anybody else I said that, but that's what's up.
10: All right, Antonio, appreciate it, bro.
8: Man.
10: All right,
9: five letters here. R-E-L-A-X.
8: Did you pay for that, John Stone?
6: Do I what?
8: Did you pay for that, that call?
6: No. Nah.
8: That was a pretty good call right there.
10: That was.
8: We are the best, y'all, in case you didn't know.
10: Mm-hmm.
8: Tonio said so.
10: Mm-hmm.
8: Yo!
10: Even if Marconi Awards don't.
8: Yes.
10: Antonio did.
8: Well, they're just saying you wanted the top three, is what they saying.
6: Yeah, but you're not supposed to tell anybody.
10: Oh, that's right.
8: Ooh.
10: That's right. Antonio said don't tell anybody.
8: Oh, yeah. Shh. I tell you what I'm going to tell everybody.
10: Yeah, don't go running down the streets yelling 104.5 The Zone's the best, y'all.
8: Yeah, don't dare do that.
10: Yeah.
6: Hope none of y'all heard that.
8: Was that over there?
6: Was it?
8: Hey, man, I know one thing, y'all.
10: What? What do you know? It's time for what?
8: It's time for the Titans to turn the corner, man.
10: All right. I wonder what Darius has to say. Darius, what's up?
11: Hey, what up, y'all?
8: What up, Darius?
11: Hey, Slay, I called in on the morning show the other day.
8: Yeah.
11: About my brother, Wayne Chisholm.
8: Oh, yeah, Weezy, man. He said Weezy ain't wearing no headband, man.
11: Yeah, he knocked it off because his first 2 years over there, he said they was knocking it off his head every game. So he was just like, man, fuck your head, man.
10: When did we have Weezy on? Like 3 years ago?
8: About
10: 3 years ago he called in.
8: Yep. Darn.
11: He was like, forget this headband. So he ain't been wearing it, bro. So I called him. I said, hey, I'll be on the radio with like Ron Slater talking Titans football and stuff. He was just like, oh, yeah, they know who I am.
8: That's my man, dude.
10: I'm not going to know who he is without a headband, though. Yeah, that'd be like Slate not wearing one.
8: I used to get on because he wear it like a halo. That's why they're knocking it off.
10: It was a halo.
8: Yeah, come on,
11: I
8: man.
11: I think it's because of how his head shaped. That's what it is.
8: Little pointed top head, little cone head at the back.
10: He's just an angel.
8: My boy, man.
10: He's an angel straight from heaven.
8: Oh, Weezy, man.
11: I said, I got to call Ron Slater today because I missed y'all yesterday.
8: Yeah.
11: So I'm like, I got to call today and let Ron Slater.
8: Tell my boy I said, what's up, man? When you talk to him, call in. Don't be a stranger.
11: I got you. Real quick.
8: Yep.
11: Hey, do y'all think Robert Saleh is going to call more blitzes or he just going to keep with the front four?
10: I mean, it's not his thing to do blitzing, right. But if he can't get pressure with four, you got to do something.
8: Yeah.
10: You know?
11: Right. That was my question. That's why I wanted to talk to Slay about my brother and about the pressure of the front four. So I just wanted to hang up and talk about that.
8: Appreciate that, man.
10: Hey, thanks, man. Appreciate you. I think getting Ant Hill up the field wouldn't be a bad idea.
8: I don't think so. I don't think that would be a bad idea either. And then if Cedric Gray, is he off of?
10: Do you want the injury update?
8: Come on, give it to me, baby.
10: Ross, you got cut number two?
8: Come on, Johnstone.
10: Robert Saleh, injury update on Cedric Gray, and James Williams.
12: All right, covering injuries for you guys. So Cordell popped up after practice. He's not going to practice today. He just has some tightness. I don't have any concern for the game, but we'll see how it goes for the rest of the day. Cedric will be full today. James Williams will also continue to be limited.
10: Boom. There you go. Cedric full.
8: Guess what? Them two dudes that you could see coming up the gap, getting home too, did a lot of that. You know what I mean?
10: How much of a difference will Cedric Gray make? Don't answer it. We'll talk about it when we come back. 3HL, 104.5 The Zone.
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8: All right, y'all, what's happening? It's Big Slay, and this is your chance that you've been waiting on. And what chance is that? It's Circa Sports. They're bringing it to you at the Men at Kentucky Downs right up there in Franklin, Kentucky. It's real, really, really, really a short drive. 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

0: Murray Talk 104.5 The Zone. Britt Doherty, Ron Slay with you. Babs is in California. She's in Sacramento. North Dakota State, Sacramento State. She'll be back on Monday. Monday, dude, we'll be reacting to Titans-Eagles and Vandy-NC State, Jared Curtis's debut. And it'll be game week, number one Texas at number whatever by then. What, 13 maybe by then? Tennessee.
1: Then, yep, and LSU Ole Miss.
0: By the way, Slay and I are doing 3HL Live in Knoxville next Friday.
1: Hey!
0: How about that?
1: Sheldon Young Dog.
0: Thanks to the Vol Network, Gwen Daxton, Mike Keith, Jason Swain, all the crew, Tim Berry, engineer.
1: Yo!
0: Bill Martin, sports information director for football. Perhaps Danny White on the show Friday. Number one, man, that doesn't happen often.
1: No, it don't.
0: It's only happened six times in the history of Neyland Stadium that number one has come in there.
1: Come on in, Lee.
0: Not counting when Tennessee was number one.
1: It's going to be good. I'm ready for it.
0: They are, so seven, that'll be eight times. It's been seven games because they won in 1985, and I was there. That's the good news there.
1: So we're going to be live up on Friday.
0: Friday.
1: Ooh, doo, doo, doo.
0: I think in the Mike Keith broadcasting studio inside the indoor facility.
1: Uh-huh. That'd be fun.
0: 615-737-1045. Trash Talk Friday. Number 7, LSU at number 8, Ole Miss. What you got going there? LSU now a 3-point favorite, up from 2.5. Sam Levitt is upgraded to questionable.
1: Dumb. Kiffin need to stop it. But
0: Wednesday, he was listed as doubtful.
1: Yeah.
0: Pete Golding, the Ole Miss head coach, was on the Pat McAfee show today, and they talked about it.
2: There's a lot of people that are saying maybe Lane didn't do it the right way whenever he exited here. Can you do a proper exit, I think, is a question. But there's also a lot of shit that Lane does that you got to learn from, I assume, as well. Conman, you have a question for
3: him? Yeah, Coach, I have to get your reaction to the midweek injury report. Did you have one? Did it change anything, or did you expect something like that?
4: Well, I got the text before, you know, the report went out, like, from Lane. Hey, our quarterback's out. I'm like, yeah, buddy, I bet he is. You know, I've been around here a lot of Wednesdays with you, man, for 3.5 years. I said, I think our first one, we had 42 guys on the first ever SEC injury report on a Wednesday. So I was like, yeah, man, see you Saturday.
1: Like, come on, dog.
0: Nobody believed him.
1: He don't believe him. I'm telling you. What's the name don't believe? He don't believe
0: him. How about Golding saying, I've been around you for 3.5 years on Wednesdays. I know what's up.
1: Like, come on. Like, dog, who you think you fooling?
0: I mean, Levitt also 62.1% passer so far, 574 yards, 2 touchdowns, 4 interceptions.
1: Ain't got no Cam Scatterbull back up. That's for sure.
0: Or who was that wide receiver they had?
1: Mm-hmm.
5: Tyson. Jordan Tyson.
1: Tyson. Yep.
0: Yeah, Jordan Tyson.
1: Guess what? He ain't got him.
5: Mm-mm. He's got some talent, like a madman.
1: Yeah.
5: Against Clemson, he did at least.
0: Three interceptions last week in one quarter.
1: Who you rolling with?
0: I don't know.
1: I do. Who you rolling with, John Stone?
5: I think LSU's a better team, and I'm going to take Ole Miss because of the atmosphere.
1: That's it. And I'm going to take the points. You giving Ole Miss the
0: points? I think they're begging you to take Ole Miss in the three. This is what happened last week with the Michigan-Minnesota game.
1: Yeah, this ain't.
0: And I was like, they're begging you to take Michigan and Minnesota. Michigan and Oklahoma.
1: Yeah.
0: I'm like, they're begging you to take Oklahoma in this.
1: Yeah.
0: It got down to 4.
1: Yeah, Oklahoma ain't at home, though. It was in Michigan. Ole Miss at home. Michigan don't lose even when they lose.
0: Did you see the big fence wall that they put up for LSU's, like, entrance?
1: No.
0: Nobody can get to them.
1: Really?
0: No. Dude.
1: You know it's
0: fortified and certified.
1: You know it's going to be wild. I'm with John Stone. I think overall team, LSU has it. You got the best team. But the two best players reside in Oxford, Mississippi. And that's Kewon Lacy and Trinidad Chambers.
0: And Deuce at wide receiver can do
1: and
0: everything.
1: And Deuce, I forgot about him.
0: Deuce just said about LSU defense, he said it's going to be a bloodbath.
1: Like, listen, man, I'm cool with rolling. I'm rolling Ole Miss on this one, dog. And then you got those three guys on the field. And then, like John Stone said, they got this atmosphere that if you think Knoxville was insane waiting on Kiffin to come back and he had been removed I don't know how many years before coming back with Ole Miss to Knoxville. And that was raucous. Like, you could literally feel the tension in the air.
0: Do you think...
1: This is a place he was just there less than, what, 9-10 months ago?
0: You could feel it in the air tonight?
1: Man, yeah. Yeah, that what happened beat. In that song? Yeah, it's gonna be.
0: You think things are gonna be flying through the air?
5: I think they'll have a plan in place for that.
1: Yeah, that's what I think.
5: But
0: did you see this on three story? Ole Miss athletics warned students wearing opposing team gear will be removed from the student section Saturday against LSU. No person wearing an opposing team's gear or colors will be allowed entrance into the student section. Additionally, anyone found to be wearing opposing team apparel or colors in the student section will be removed. How about that?
1: They should have said we'll be removed from the stands. You go sit outside and watch this game.
0: I think that's what they mean.
1: I love it. I love it.
0: Maybe they don't. But where else are they going to go?
1: They should.
0: If that's where their seat is.
1: Because all the tickets going to be gone.
0: That's right.
1: You're going to go sit on somebody's lap. Nah, it's going down, yo. This is going. I'm telling you, this man. I'm going Ole Miss.
0: I wish Tennessee would have done that. I wish they would have done that.
1: Like what? Yeah.
0: When I was at Tennessee,
1: yeah,
0: I'd have friends I'd go to class with and all this stuff, and then I'd see them on game day, and y'all be playing Kentucky, and they'd be wearing Kentucky gear.
1: Oh, absolutely.
0: Going into the student section in Thompson Bowling, I'm like, what are y'all doing?
1: We used to look for them.
0: Why don't you go to Kentucky?
1: We used to tell them stay right there. We'll be back to see you in just a minute. Don't you worry. got something for you, buddy. Stay right there after this game.
0: Are those the games you enjoyed the most?
1: Absolutely.
0: Just out of opponent?
1: Yes. Like, this is...
0: I know you enjoyed all of it, but...
1: Yeah. No, ain't no question. Yeah. Those were the ones. And I love some road games, too. But in this situation, with them coming back to Ole Miss, I just... Good, great. You beg for times like this. Like when you commit to places, you've been in the eye in the media for whenever, I don't know, I don't even remember when he left. Whenever he left, you've been the topic of the conversation the entire time. And you get to play to him early in the season, not late in the season when you banged up, hurt. You done had enough games under your belt to be in game shape. Yeah. Yeah. Bring it on. I don't know if anybody here in Nashville got an opportunity to go watch them play Louisville.
0: I did.
1: But when it came down to it, the separator in that game was Deuce, but it was the guy getting the ball to Deuce. Like when they got to that second half.
0: But both offenses struggled early, but when they got in the second half, they got it rolling.
1: And his dial-up is different.
0: Ole Miss did too.
1: His dial-up is look down the barrel. I can run. I can extend the play. I can hit him on the move. Like, it's, hey, man, Chambliss is good. I walked away saying, hey, dude, really good.
0: Where was he? Ferris State?
1: Mm-hmm.
5: Yeah.
0: How in the hell did they find it? I asked Pete Gold to get media days. He's like, it's easy to find, guys. I'm like,
1: that's true too, though.
0: What?
1: They send it. Yeah, man, your uncles, cousins, everybody's sending in videos. You just got to have the time to look. That's all.
0: By the way, speaking of family members, Wayne Chisholm, VFL, playing overseas, his brother called in the last segment, and y'all might have heard Slay call him Wheezy.
1: Mm-hmm.
0: How'd he get his nickname?
1: Asthma.
0: It's so hardcore, man.
1: Mm-hmm. Mr. Weezy.
5: I think this game, man, like, whoever is able to play, like, with less emotions is going to win. Like, there's going to be so many, like, Kiffin's going to want to throw a haymaker. Trinidad's going to want to throw one. Pete Golding's going to want to throw one. Just play your game. And, like, it's hard, but, like, take some of the emotion out of it. I know that sounds, like, hypocritical to say, but, you know.
1: No, I don't think it is.
0: No. Kiffin's got a history of, like, play one going for it in games like this. Remember Alabama, when he became the Alabama offense coordinator, they came into Tennessee, and they played at Neyland Stadium. On the very first play, they didn't really huddle, so they didn't have the 12 men in the huddle thing. They just went on the field from the sideline. But one of the receivers came from the pack and went running. We were sitting right there. He came running toward the sideline like he was leaving, and he stopped on the top. You can't do that anymore. Mm-hmm.

0: En garde!
1: U.S. Olympians do it, and so does your college-bound neighbor Jane. 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
2: Ole Miss does it.
3: Well, it's like if you see something in your script, you're like, hey, we expect them to come out in this opening drive first play. We think this can hit. Then,
2: Yeah, go ahead.
3: If you're just doing it to do it, like,
2: Wouldn't you love to
4: see Ole Miss do that, though?
2: You ain't got to throw haymakers in this, though. I think this personal enough to where you want to stand in the ring and you want to box.
4: Okay.
2: You know what I mean? You want to get in there and get to it because, man, it's the crowd's going to have some. The haymakers going to come in the crowd.
4: It's going to be so
2: It better
4: hype,
2: be separate
4: man. I
2: now.
4: Cannot wait.
2: Because LSU fans ain't no punks either, Ole Miss.
4: Mm-mm.
2: Let me tell y'all that. They coming with it, too. Them cold Tigers.
4: What's the over-under number of arrests?
2: Ooh.
4: What time is that game? 6:30
2: You gotta.
4: So miss. Like 5 to like midnight.
2: I know you are. They've been down there since probably Wednesday. How many arrests done happened since then?
4: But I'm giving you like the sort of game time ish window.
2: Dog. That's night game.
4: 5 to 11 Over under 19.5
2: Hell no! Way more than that. It's 19 before you make it in the game. That's out there. That's
4: when they're just tossing people out of the student section.
2: That's what? That kickoff ain't even happened yet.
3: But maybe there's so much going on, they can only get a few of them.
2: Can't even get them.
3: You got to lower that number a little bit.
2: You got to run rampant.
3: Maybe
4: they
3: like
4: did 13. Say, they did say they were bringing police in from other towns.
2: I heard that.
4: They didn't say, because the Louisiana governor made some mention about them bringing in the National Guard. They said they're not doing that.
2: Desmond Howard did say, like, it's a lot of police here. And listen, he said, I was at Ohio State in Texas last week. He said, this is right now. This is Friday. He said, I expect it to be 5 times more of the security here tomorrow.
4: Yeah. It might need to be more. 615-737-1045. G-Money.
2: Ain't that big.
4: G-Money, what'd you think about that Titans-Jets game?
5: Hey, man, listen here. I'm the mayor. When I tell you, I have listened all week, and I have heard Titan Nation say some of the dumbest Shiano ever this week. Like, bro, it has hurt my heart, man. And I'm usually, I done coined the phrase dumpster juice. I wasn't even willing to call in and say that. Like, it was just. That's just an anomaly, right? Like, it's one game. Don't overreact. Keep your powder dry and all that. I mean, like, I have heard it all from the backup quarterback getting in. It's 6 weeks to try to get a fifth-round pick for Campbell. Like, they have lost their damn mind this week. I done heard Ron Slay try to mimic the chant. Well, I got a joke made up, and I don't want to get booted, but Ron Slay, don't ever mimic that chat no more in your life, dog.
2: Dog, I'm trying to figure out how it go, man. Somebody got to tell me how it go.
5: But listen, I want to warn Titan Nation. You ain't going to have to do it next week, but just in case they lose, if you call in, ask yourself before you call the radio station for some of these ridiculous takes. If it sounds dumb, don't call in. Just find something sharp and fall on it. I promise you, that will be better. But listen, I done heard it all week, and it's been crazy enough. I done snorted that booger sugar, too. I think the Titans are going to beat the hell out of the Eagles on Sunday. It'll be the most Titan thing ever. Like, we will lose and embarrass ourselves against somebody like the Jets, and we will mess around and BTA the Eagles.
4: Yeah, you ain't wrong about that.
5: Bro, it'll be the most Titan thing ever. Man, listen, it's going to set the week off straight. We gonna fry out some of them bird wings, and it's going to set the table for the balls to do their goddamn thing on Saturday. Next week going to be off the chain. I'm telling you, cuz.
2: I love it.
5: I'm telling you, man. Man, y'all be good, man. Love y'all, boys.
2: RG Money.
4: Love you, man.
2: Okay,
4: he wants everybody to run their take past somebody before they call in.
2: No, he said just say it to themselves.
4: Yeah, but if you're already convinced.
2: No, sometimes you got to repeat it.
4: If you say it out loud?
2: Mm-hmm, it sounds a little different.
4: You ever walk around the house with nobody there talking to, hey, Slay, come on, man.
2: Yeah, absolutely.
4: I do it all the time.
2: Yeah, hell yeah, I do that. Been doing this since I was little. Never get a response.
4: Oh, man. LSU, Ole Miss, Florida, Auburn, Mississippi State, South Carolina. That's a sneaky little one that you might want to pay attention to. NC State at Vandy, Jared Curtis making his first start.

0: We talked about that on Monday, that it needed to happen after watching that game on Saturday.
1: Mr. Curtis. It starts.
0: God love Berthewitz.
2: Mm-hmm.
0: But, man, they ain't winning with him.
1: Well, okay, my,
0: they wouldn't have beaten Delaware with him.
1: Yeah.
0: I don't think.
1: I can't see. I can't wait to see what's the response or what's the patience for Jay Curtis.
0: The thing about him is he's got such a good arm that you know he's going to have moments where he just gets in fuego. Like, he just gets hot.
1: In the SEC?
0: Yeah, I think he's going to have some moments. I think he's going to have more moments that are struggles. And, again, I think they win 5 games this year.
1: I got to look at their schedule again.
0: The over-under was 4.5 or 5.5?
2: Mm-hmm.
0: I think it was 5.5. Now I went under on it. But we both went over the total last year.
2: Mm-hmm.
0: Before you think we're Vandy hating.
1: No, ain't no question. No, what I'm saying is, and it's because I'm not changing my stance. I said at the end of the year, once the season was over, the factor that Diego Pavia was, I was saying, like, that is not sure. I know they know what they had. Like, that was a golden goose. But I'm not sure if they understand how much of a moment that was.
0: Yeah.
1: And I'm saying they, meaning the Vandy fans, I think the football program very well understands what it is.
0: Yeah.
1: You know what I mean? Jerry Kill and them, they know it was, or they wouldn't have went and got him. So, but when you watch a guy walk in, my whole thing was in the second year with Diego Pavia. Yes, he was phenomenal, but it was what was built up around him.
0: That's where I'm going to go next year.
1: Yeah.
0: Depending on what we see from Curtis this year, they've got a chance to be really good again next year, because here's the thing, Barton Simmons and that crew, general manager,
1: they know how to go get him.
0: Well, they can build the roster around the quarterback next year.
1: Yeah, but he'll be there for years to come.
0: And
1: yeah,
0: people, they'll have tape to show people.
1: Yeah.
0: You know?
1: Sound way better.
0: Because that dude can sling it, man.
1: No. Like,
0: he just doesn't know what he's looking at yet.
1: Right.
0: You get beyond the first read, he'll escape the pocket and then maybe make something happen.
1: Listen to this, though, y'all, in the SEC play.
0: But he'll get better at it.
1: Yeah.
0: Yeah.
1: After NC State, they go to Auburn.
0: Mm-hmm.
1: Auburn plays.
0: But they've already beaten Auburn twice in a row.
1: Exactly.
0: Yeah.
1: With Pavia. Mm-hmm. Then they go to Georgia.
0: Mm-hmm.
1: Then an Ole Miss comes here.
0: Mm-hmm.
1: Then you got the Arkansas, Kentucky. You should handle them. Handle them too.
0: Well, but by then,
1: well,
0: though,
1: it's at Kentucky.
0: By then, you could have lost 3 games in a row. So where are you mentally?
1: Right. Yeah, this would be new. Then they got to go to Mississippi State. They got to go to Florida. Bama comes here. Tennessee comes here. It's like that. I mean, nobody's schedule was easy in this.
0: 6 max. This is a big one.
1: Arkansas, Kentucky.
0: To get to 6, they need this one.
1: Yeah, they have to get this. If they don't get this one, I could see 5.
0: Mm-hmm.
1: Yeah.
0: And I don't know.
1: Because
0: I don't know what to think about, because you don't know what you're going to get from the freshman quarterback. You really don't. No. He could get hot against NC State. They're not very good. Mm-hmm. But Vandy, just a 3-point favorite at home. I do have some stats about Vanderbilt and some of the things they got going on that are interesting.
1: I just think that it's a
0: very pro Vanderbilt where they are right now.
1: It's a step back taken when you lose what was there. Like, those dudes that were around him, man, that was some different guys, man. That was a very special team. Both of those years grew into in year one, and then it returned, and it was like, oh my gosh, like, this is.
0: You lose Pavio, you lose the tight end, you lose your leading receiver to Louisville.
1: You literally, even though Pavio didn't get drafted,
0: Junior
1: you
0: Charles
1: lost pros.
0: Mm-hmm.
1: You lost pros, and you lost a Heisman candidate. That's a little different, y'all.
0: I love that Martell Height dude. We had him on a couple years ago at Media Days. That guy can play. Keith and DeJuan on hold if you want in. 615-737-1045. More of your phone calls. And, yeah, I've got a couple of very impressive Vandy stats for you next. 3HL-1045, The Zone.
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12: State Traffic Center.
13: Again, over here on the West Loop, we've got a crash going eastbound before 65. In Franklin, police activity on the left shoulder, 65 southbound past 840. In East Nashville, a crash Main Street at Spring Street, 5th Street. Rural Hill, Murfreesboro Pike westbound at Rural Hill. And in Cool Springs, we got debris in the left lane, 65 northbound past Moore's Lane. I'm Ken Weaver.
0: 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Brent Doherty, Ron Slay with you. Trash Talk Friday.
14: Yeah!
0: The Bills dusted the Lions 41-31.
14: Dusty. Oh!
0: I need my
14: Lord. Slay.
1: Parsley.
0: How'd the Parsley do?
1: Man handled business.
0: It did?
1: Until they didn't void DJ Moore.
0: Oh.
1: Dog, when he went out, like, I had a seven leg. Nope. More than that. Nine leg.
0: I think it was seven that you gave us.
1: Yep. I'm going to tell you right now, yo. How about that? Dog. But I mean, I'm rolling, yo. And then I wrote them.
0: They said that the sites, the gambling sites, took a big hit last night because, like, a large percentage of people went Buffalo -5.5 and over the total, and both of those hit.
1: Yeah, I know they did. And then, I had them. Check it out.
0: I had DJ Moore anytime touchdown.
1: I had.
0: He can't score from the, locker
1: room. Khalil Shakur, 30-plus yards, nailed it. Sam Laporta, 30-plus yards receiving, nailed it. Jameson Williams, 30-plus yards receiving, nailed it. Jahmyr Gibbs, 20-plus yards receiving, nailed it. Amon-Ra St. Brown, 70-plus yards receiving, nailed it. Oh, Josh Allen, 225-plus yards passing, nailed it. Jared Goff, 225-plus yards passing, nailed it. Jahmyr Gibbs, anytime touchdown, nailed it. DJ Moore, 50-plus yards. The man didn't even...
0: He didn't catch a ball because it's an AC joint. It's an AC joint. Yeah, and did not return.
1: Oh, when you talking about sick, I'm like, come on. So I wrote to people. It looked like they.
0: You wrote to people?
1: Hell yeah, I wrote them.
0: I like it when you send letters to people.
1: And guess what they did?
0: What did they do?
1: Shout out to them.
0: They refunded your.
1: No. So I own that when I bet $50.
0: They send you a lunchbox?
1: Plus $15.97. No, what they did is they took DJ Moore out of it. And they gave me the credit. I just not looked. So I won in a sense because I get to bet with this.
0: Huh.
1: Any event, so I won $421.
0: Huh.
1: Ain't that good?
0: I bet most people
1: they gave it to me as a bonus bet.
0: I think most people didn't get that.
1: Well.
0: Most people didn't think to write a letter.
1: Well, listen, I'm done with this. I'm done with this not writing. Y'all got to give me answers out here. And I greatly appreciate the answer y'all gave.
0: Todd Furman tweeted, so you want to be a sports bettor and find yourself an edge? Josh Allen's props tonight. Closing lines. Ready for this? Completions, 20.5. Finish with 20. Oh. Attempts, 31.5. Finish with 31.
1: Oh.
0: Yards, 250.5. Finish with 248. Oh. How close were they to all of those? Jeez. That is crazy.
1: See, that's why you listen, y'all. I'm telling y'all right now. That's why you got to bet mindfully and don't go overboard. Cause that right there, that's enough to make you jump out your.
0: You know, there are plenty of people that had all three of those that went the wrong way.
1: Dude, ain't no question.
0: Entertainment budget, people. Packers. This from A to Z Sports. Packers finally explore veteran offensive line help. After dismal week one pass protection performance, Green Bay brought in veteran guard Cordell Volson for a visit and was signed to the practice squad.
1: Volson was here, right?
0: Yeah. Got
1: Who
0: released.
1: Brought him in?
0: Packers. Signed him to the practice squad.
1: Good for him. His job's out there for everybody.
0: That tells you something about the Green Bay offensive line.
1: Yeah, Volson was rough.
0: 615-737-1045. Keith in Nashville. Keith, what up?
12: Yeah, Vanderbilt's terrible this year. I need to call in about that. They're bad.
1: You called in. We got you. Talk to us, Keith.
12: Yeah, Vanderbilt's bad this year.
1: Is he talking to us?
12: Yeah, I don't think football is for Ethan Davis. This is the second year in a row. Like basically missing the whole year. I don't think football is for him.
0: I like your takes, Keith. You're right, direct to the point. What else you got?
1: I didn't know Keith was talking to us or not.
0: You got another one, Keith?
12: Yeah, I think the Titans either win or cover on Sunday.
1: Okay. I like that. I like where you're at with that one. Nice, Keith.
0: Keith, you need to call in every Friday with Keith's takes.
1: Man, Keith's so calm.
0: Yeah. Just calm. Just deliver.
12: Yeah, week two in the NFL is trap week, so I already know what time it is with that.
1: Okay.
12: Yeah. That's all I got.
1: Hey, good stuff, though, Keith. That's how you come with it, just real relaxed, you know what I mean?
0: I mean, real relaxed. And just really pointed opinions in like seven words.
1: I didn't even know he was talking to us.
0: Who'd you think he was talking
1: to? No, I thought, because the way he said it was like he was talking to a buddy in the background.
0: He had a partner.
1: Man, Vanderbilt, man, I'm telling you, they. I was like, dude, is he talking? Do we know he on the album? He talking to us? Good job, Keith.
0: Oh, Fridays are wild around here. More 3HL coming up if you want in. 615-737-1045. 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
1: West Loop, a crash 40 westbound at 65. Berry Hill, a crash Thompson Lane just east of Sidco Drive. And in Madison, Bradley Parkway eastbound at Gallatin Pike. I'm Ken Weaver.
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3: 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In college football news, LSU quarterback Sam Leavitt was upgraded last night to questionable for their game against Ole Miss tomorrow night. In NFL news, Falcons quarterback Michael Penix Jr. was ruled out for Sunday's game against the Panthers. Cooper Rush will get the start for them. And Vikings quarterback Kyler Murray was ruled out for Sunday's game with the Bears. Carson Wentz will start for Minnesota. In college football action tomorrow, Vanderbilt will host NC State at 11:45 in Nashville on SEC Network. It will be the first collegiate start for true freshman quarterback Jared Curtis. Tennessee hosts Kennesaw State in Neyland with kickoff set for 6:45 p.m. on SEC Network, and you can catch Vol Network's call of the game right here on The Zone. Lastly, on Sunday, the Titans host the 1-0 Philadelphia Eagles at Nissan Stadium on Fox. 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
4: 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Brent Daugherty with you on a beautiful day in the Music City. Hope you're having a great Friday. It is Trash Talk Friday around here. Babsy is on assignment. You can catch her on ESPN. I think she's on ESPN.
5: Yes, she is. Late night.
4: 9:30 p.m. Saturday night.
5: Yep.
4: Sacramento State hosting North Dakota State.
5: Take your note, those people.
4: Oh, man. Whatever happened to those? Those still around?
5: Probably. Mm-hmm. You're going to need something to stay up, though.
4: Back in college, man, it was Jolt Cola and Nodos. Not at the same time. That would wreck you. 615-737-1045 if you want in. Jason Swain coming up at 520. We do have some audio that we will play for you. Slay Dog is here.
6: I'm in the building.
4: Lane Kiffin, apparently, according to On3, hired people to heckle his players at practice this week. Like, get down and dirty heckle.
5: Because that's what he taught at Ole Miss?
4: On the Pat McAfee Show, I'm going to send the video that I was sent. It was making its way around college football circles. This video is from practice of Lane Kiffin. We don't have the video. Of Lane hiring fraternity bros. There's actual due diligence being done on people saying terrible things to these guys before they're walking into the stadium.
5: Oh, they all love this. They gotta love that.
4: Fraternity brothers.
5: Just gotta get you ready to say crazy things. Like, don't you? This is LSU. I'm pretty sure.
4: Wild as Ole Miss thinks they can be,
5: like that,
4: LSU is.
5: Dude, they done played Florida and stuff. Like, it's, I'm like, this is the SEC. Are we underselling it? Is it going to be crazier than I think?
4: I don't know. Like, I'm imagining the craziest possible college football atmosphere ever. So, that's where I am with this.
5: I mean, I thought everybody hollers crazy things when you walk into opposing stadiums.
4: You don't need to hire a fraternity.
5: No, like, no, they've heard this before. Everybody here has heard this before.
4: Also, how did they hire these guys? Did they put up like a sheet of paper with those little notches? With here, call here if you want to come trash talk the guys.
5: But I mean, this is the same guy.
4: Like in the frat houses,
5: they practiced the Tiger Walk before week one.
4: Did you see you had Lil Jon with him last week?
5: Nah, Lil Wayne.
4: Oh, Lil Wayne, yeah, Lil Wayne.
5: Wayne and Boos, both of them. It's Lane. That's cool. I like the culture and the atmosphere you're creating around now. But it was already created also, so.
4: You know, I always say sports is entertainment.
5: Just filling into it.
4: 615-737-1045. Ross Johnstone is producing the show today. What's up, Johnstone?
3: Come on, man.
5: Oh, you go. That means Johnstone read it in. Okay.
3: Football time.
5: Okay.
4: In Tennessee. Mm-hmm. You can watch the show live, YouTube, Facebook, Live, Twitter, and Twitch.
3: Twitch, please.
4: Go ahead and pound that like button, too, right, Slay?
5: Why wouldn't it? Let me see where we at.
4: We're at the Mose Phillips number. 19.
5: Darn. Only 19. Come on, y'all.
3: Did you like it?
4: Yeah.
3: Slay?
5: I'm doing it. I got a routine when I log on.
4: It's up to 20. Was that you?
5: I put up what up, people?
4: Your hair is coming back so much that I'm like, you need a haircut, dude.
5: I get one. See, the reason I'm not getting haircuts like it right now, because when I start to be on TV, I go twice a week. It's like, all right, I ain't got to spend money like that when I'm not on. So,
4: well, it's back.
5: Rolling on in, y'all.
4: Yeah.
5: Don't forget to hit the like button.
4: Do you want to? There's 21. Do you want to hit the phones?
5: Yes, absolutely.
4: DeJuan in Nashville. DeJuan, what you got, man?
7: My slave, man. I'm disappointed at you, brother.
5: What?
7: You're supposed to be from the city. Last week, you're supposed to be from the city. You know how the Titans are. You know we beat the teams we're not supposed to beat. We lose against the teams that we're supposed to beat. We've been doing this since forever.
5: Yeah.
7: Since conservative Fisher days. You said last week that you had us winning about 8-plus games. Yep. And you said if we lose against the Jets, we only going to win 3.
5: 4.
7: Now, you knew that was going to happen. Knew that was going to happen.
5: Yo, you're right, DeJuan.
7: We get backup quarterbacks paid. That's a fact. Any backup quarterback look like Joe Montana when they come play the Titans. That's why I promise you, we play the Eagles, we're gonna beat them by a dub.
5: Let me tell you this, DeJuan. Let me tell you my only problem with it. My only problem with this group right here
4: is that they've only won 9 times in 51 games.
5: That's a little bit of it. But more so than that, because before the 3 wins last year, like, yes, we had an identity of doing that. Last year, we were losing games that we shouldn't have lost, and we couldn't bounce back to beat the teams that we needed to beat. So we only beat a team like Arizona after coming back. Did we beat the Raiders?
4: Lost to the Raiders.
5: Lost to the Raiders. Like,
4: that's when Callahan got fired.
5: So this is my problem. The teams that you talking about, yes, that's what had me buying in and betting last year. That I was like, man, you know what? Dude, this is a game that the Titans win. But we're seeing last year.
7: It's Cam Woods coming out party, though. He's coming out. It's his coming out party because that's what we was missing last year. It don't count. It's a rookie.
5: Okay.
7: This year, he didn't throw no interceptions. He didn't really make no mistakes.
5: He sure didn't.
7: The scheme, I don't know. That's the scheme, you know. But I think it's his coming out party. They just let him loose. We don't care if you throw a pick.
5: I'm used to seeing that Titans fight, and that's what got me so alarmed, man. Like, at least we're going to go down swinging. We didn't even go down swinging.
4: Do you want to know something? Yeah. I got a stat for y'all. You ready?
5: What?
4: DeJuan and Slay?
7: Yeah.
4: The Titans lead the NFL in touchdown percentage in the red zone, 100%. They were 1-for-1.
7: We only got them one time.
5: see what I'm saying?
4: Hey, man, I can find you a stat.
7: that's good numbers right there.
4: Right.
7: But I guarantee you, Gino just got a raise.
4: DeJuan's with me.
7: Gino got a raise.
5: Gino definitely got a raise.
4: Gino got a raise. Thanks, man. Have a good weekend.
5: Appreciate it, DeJuan.
4: I do have some Heat stats for you.
5: Miami?
4: No. Remember when I thought Ross was talking about the Milwaukee Bucks the other day?
5: Mm-hmm.
4: I forget what we were talking about, but I thought he was talking about who did I think he was talking about?
5: I can't remember. I remember you saying it though at the time, and I told you
4: Vin Baker. But he was talking about Vin Baker with the Bucks. He said Baker with the Bucks. I thought he was talking about Vin Baker with Milwaukee. He hadn't played in like 25 years.
5: Mm-hmm.
4: He was talking about Baker Mayfield.
5: Yeah,
4: with the Buccaneers.
5: Yeah.
4: This from Davis Nolan, long time. News 2 legend weatherman. Friday so far, 100 degrees. It is the 7th 100-degree temperature in 2026, 5th 100-degree temperature in September. What date is it? 18th? We're just halfway through.
5: Because you did this.
4: We reached 100 again today, still a few hours to go. The second latest ever 100-degree temperature day in Nashville history. So you know where I went. When was the latest? According to the National Weather Service, Nashville hit 100 degrees on September 21st, 2022. That is the latest 100-degree temperature. However, if we reach 101 today, it'll be the latest in the season exceeding 100 degrees.
5: It's 4 o'clock. The temperature's supposed to be going down.
4: We're out there, man.
5: How are we still going up?
3: But that falls right around the corner, right?
5: That's the whole thing. He did this. Y'all did this. He jinxed the weather.
4: 99 degrees feels like 103 right now.
5: No, why would you do this?
4: It's supposed to be 100 tomorrow also.
5: No, ain't no post to no more. It's going to be. Posing to is done. It's going to be.
4: Ain't no post to.
5: No, it's going to be. The hottest we done ever had out here, man. Because you thought fall was coming early.
4: Man, I feel bad for people working outside, the homeless community.
5: That's what I was trying to tell you.
4: Drivers.
5: I was trying to tell you that.
4: Man.
5: You didn't feel bad when you was talking about fall.
4: I wonder if we really could fry an egg outside.
5: Guaranteed.
4: You think so?
5: Absolutely. Absolutely. It's not a question.
4: Ross, we've got two refrigerators in this building. Three. Do you think we have any eggs?
3: Oh, I wouldn't bet on it.
5: Yeah, better not be no eggs. We ain't got no stove. It
3: had to be downstairs.
5: Somebody got an egg.
3: They got everything downstairs, man.
5: Is it a stove down there, though?
3: I don't know. They leave us kibbles and bits up here.
5: So, yeah, it's a different life up here. Where we at?
4: Also, this building doesn't need a stove.
5: Yeah, there's somebody burn it down.
4: How many times a coffee pot has been left on?
5: Smiley burned this whole building down.
4: Kevin. Come on, man. Kevin, what's up, man?
8: What's up, fellas?
4: Yo.
8: My Titans take, real quick.
4: Okay.
8: As a season ticket holder, I can handle sitting out in 100 degrees. I can handle watching the team not play so well. I'm getting worn out with feeling like I'm on the road every time I go to Nissan Stadium.
4: Well, get ready. I was at the airport this morning, man. Woo!
8: Lord. These Jets fans haven't done much more than us in the last few years. They walk around like they're the Super Bowl defending champions.
5: Absolutely right.
8: In our own place. And it scares me to get in this new stadium and it be the travel destination for 31 other franchises. So I hope we can turn something around and find a way to fill this place with Titans fans so it's not so much like Arkansas on the road in the SEC. But
4: nice little blast there, Kevin.
8: I wanted to give you guys the big winner in tomorrow's LSU Ole Miss game. You ready for it?
4: Do it.
8: It's me.
5: What you do?
8: Because I got $3,800 for two nights for my condo in Oxford.
5: Yes, sir. You the winner.
4: Hell yeah,
5: man! If you got ring cameras or Nest cameras or something, man, send them in. Because it's going to be wild in that condo. That right there could go on, what was it? I forgot the name.
4: Cops?
5: Probably that, too. that's going to be a wild boy. Woo-wee.
4: Did you ever used to watch that show?
5: Oh, all the time. Bad boys, what you gonna do?
4: 615-737-1045. Ray is in Cottontown. Ray, what up?
5: What up, Ray?
9: What up, guys?
4: Yo.
9: I don't want to do a lot of trash talk. I know it's trash talk Friday.
4: Okay, come on.
9: I do have a backstory about the Titans.
4: Okay.
9: And it's a really funny story. Because my son's 23, graduated from Western. Okay. I took him to several games. I had season tickets for 16 years. Started at Vandy, actually. Watched Ryan Leaf get his first touchdown.
4: I think
9: it was his only touchdown. Rushing.
4: But I
9: for my son that morning, congratulations, Eli, on your brand new apartment. He deserves it. But his college buddy, he texted me last minute.
4: Ray, you're breaking up on us, man. We'll try to get a better connection.
5: I wanted to hear that.
3: Come on, Ray.
4: Call's been good today.
3: Come on, Ray.
4: Darrington out east. Darrington, what up, D?
10: What's happening, my party people? Hey, you talking about, I also got to feel bad for the big flesh people. They got a lot of skin. I don't want to say big bone because your bones don't really be big, but the skin can be big. And it's hot for us, too. You know what I'm saying? You find a sweating spot, you didn't know sweat it. So I'm just saying. So y'all be careful out there, too. Make sure you spray something on it to put that powder on it. Powder?
5: Put that baby powder.
10: Powder.
5: Baby powder on
10: it. Yeah, you got to run with that powder, man.
5: Mm-hmm.
10: Is it possible to press charges against Calvin Ridley for stealing money? If you get paid all this money, you don't do nothing to show up like that. I just want to know. Because I seen the dudes who Red Bull because they didn't get no wings. So can I see them when I, you know what I'm saying, to the face? And another question. If Cam Ward dope panning out, what are we going to do about this warm moon jersey? Nobody else better not ever ask to wear it again. Mm. So I just want to know what you guys think about this. I'm going to go back to being an activist.
4: Thank you, D.
5: I mean, what's the name? Did give it to him, man. Warren Moon did
4: give it to him. He gave it. I was up to him. He gave it to him. As far as Ridley, was it Monday where I was like, did Calvin Ridley even play?
5: Yeah.
4: I didn't even notice him out there until I saw the video of him wanting to fight during the middle of a route.
5: I mean,
4: there was a lot of wild crap going on in that game, man.
5: It was. Most of that.
4: Receivers running into each other.
5: Yeah, sometimes you got to try to outsmart them. Just run into each other.
4: They're like Waymos.
5: It's not a good spot to be in, like Waymo.
4: By the way, Ryan Leaf in 1998 against the Tennessee Titans, it was week two. he beat the Tennessee Titans 13-7 over at Vanderbilt, 13-24, 179 yards, no touchdowns, no interceptions, carried the ball seven times for 31 yards, had a 20-yard run in that game, Ryan Leaf.
5: Wow.
4: Chargers.
5: Okay.
4: A man named Francis.
11: Hey, man, how you doing?
4: Francis, what up, man?
11: Now, let me tell you where that comes from. You ever remember the old NFL films, Fran Tarkenton running?
4: Yep.
11: On a cold, wet December day, a man named Francis led him to victory. That's where it came from.
4: John Facenda on the frozen tundra of Lambeau.
11: So my track talk is for Vandy. I'll go ahead and tell you, I'm a Tennessee grad. Okay. Even tried to play a little basketball up there, but Fred Jenkins, Tony White, Anthony Richardson, and DeVoe didn't like me because I told him, there was a rumor I told my high school coach that he'll put your name in the paper for playing defense. But anyways, I'm glad you put on all these Vandy stats and everything.
4: Oh, I didn't even give them yet.
11: I know. I had the radio on for the time you do.
4: Oh, I'll do it now because after you get done.
11: I just want to say they got all that money all these years, and I don't know. I don't like them at all. I despise them. In 82, they played Russia in basketball, and I rooted for Russia. That's all I got to say. Go Vols.
4: All right, Francis. That's real.
5: Like Zelf. That's Zelf with Canada.
4: That was like Cold War days, dude. Mm-hmm.
12: Francis needs a bounce back win this year.
4: All right, you want the Vandy stats? Vandy in their last 16 games is 13-3. Did anybody ever think we would say that? They're 13-3 in their last 16 games.
5: No. But you are.
4: Here's one more. Vandy has won 9 consecutive home games, Slay.
5: Okay.
4: That's the longest home winning streak for the Commodores in the AP poll era, which dates back to 1936.
5: Hey.
4: Clark Lee doing things over there, man.
5: I've been screaming.
4: I don't know what to think about this NC State game, though.
5: I think they'll get them.
4: I'm going to stay away. Jerry Curtis making his first start.
5: What's the line? Let me go look at that.
4: Three. Mm-hmm. It's been bouncing from 3.5 to 3.
5: I'll take Vandy at 3.
4: So at 3.5, I guess there's resistance with North Carolina State money.
5: I'm taking Vandy.
4: Vandy in the 3?
5: Mm-hmm.
4: Home favorite.
5: Mm-hmm.
4: Trying to win 10 in a row.
5: Yep, they'll get it.
4: At Vandy Stadium.
5: Next week is when it starts.
4: More 3HL when we come back. Reese and Laura on hold. Uh-oh.
5: Oh, boy.
4: Are they going to the game this weekend?
5: No. Nah. They're waiting on Alabama, I think. Unless Reese sold the tickets.
4: I can't believe they went all the way to Knoxville and then had to watch it in the hotel.
5: Yeah, Reese.
4: Last week. Up. After coming back from your tailgate. And you weren't even there.
5: Why were you acting up like that?
4: 615-737-1045.
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1: West Loop got a crash. 40 westbound at 65. Berry Hill a crash. Thompson Lane east of Sidco Drive. If you've got people flying into Nashville International Airport, the FAA has imposed a ground delay until 11 o'clock tonight. Flights could be delayed as long as 97 minutes. The FAA, according to Channel 4, says it is because of staffing issues. I'm Ken Weaver.

0: 104.5 The Zone. Can we run that Ken Weaver traffic report back? What did he just say?
1: Something about flights aren't being grounded, something like that. I don't know.
0: My headphones just went out. What'd you say, Ross?
1: Something about flights not being grounded or something like that.
0: I thought he said 97 minutes due to, he either said staffing or stabbing issues. Staff. Those are two very different things.
1: F.
0: Okay. All right. Well, Ken Weaver's all over it, whatever it is. 615-737-1045. Vanderbilt hosting North Carolina State on Saturday. Florida and Auburn going at it. That's another one. I really don't know which way to go there. I'm kind of leading on Jaden Ball, the running back for the Gators. But Florida getting 2.5 on the road. And we don't know all that much about either one of those two teams. Right? 615-737-1045. We'll have a breakdown of that in just a little bit. The understated, low-key, great matchup of the weekend you might not be thinking about. Mississippi State at South Carolina. Gamecocks favored by 4. People loving the Bulldogs now.
2: Yeah.
0: Through their first two games. In particular, quarterback Kamario Taylor, who we've been talking about since last year.
2: Mm-hmm.
0: And he got a couple of starts late and lit it up. Taylor completing almost 70% of his passes so far this season, 240 yards per game, 7 touchdowns, no interceptions. He has run the ball for 72 yards per game with another touchdown. So that's 312 total yards in each of the averaging in those first two games. Mississippi State beat ULM 62-13. Then they won at Minnesota. They were a 1.5-point favorite. They won 38-13. I mean, smoke P.J. Fleck and his boat.
2: Smoke team.
0: South Carolina beat Kent 57-0 and Towson 45-9. One note, though. Man, that sounded really Southern right there.
2: That's a note. Yeah.
0: One note about Lenora Sellers. He was 10 of 23 against Towson for 96 yards, no touchdowns, one interception. He did run the ball for 119 yards and a touchdown. Dylan Stewart, here's another note, keynote for South Carolina and Mississippi State. Dylan Stewart has not played yet. He is listed as probable in this game. They need him.
2: No, very bad.
0: Lane would list him as doubtful, yeah, I think.
2: That means he'll play.
0: 615-737-1045. Let's go to Mac next up on 3HL. Mac, what you got, man?
3: Hey, what's your prediction on tomorrow afternoon with Florida State and Alabama?
2: Alabama.
0: Alabama's going to roll, and then Mike Norvell is going to get fired.
2: Dang, you think?
3: I believe the fire when I see it.
2: I'm with you on that.
0: What is it, 46.7 million on the buyout?
3: Something like that.
0: Yeah.
3: But I will put this out there. I'm going to say, I'll help you on the Auburn in Florida. I'm going to say one of the few times I'll say War Eagle, even though they sent us that build of a quarterback we got starting right now. I got Auburn beat Florida tomorrow.
0: You do?
2: I'm with you. I'm with you, Mac. I like that.
0: Thank you, Mac. Appreciate it. You like Auburn in that game?
2: Mm-hmm. I'm putting my parlay together right now. Taking Arkansas. What you think about that? You shouldn't think nothing about that because I'm lying.
0: 24.5.
2: Yeah, I'm lying.
0: What are they going to do? What kind of out are they going to have? Like a sack out, a blackout? Sack out. That's what they're saying. Bring your brown paper bag and put it on your head.
2: That's John Stone's favorite.
0: The sack out?
2: Mm-hmm. Like your part.
0: What's the one where they don't show up? What they call that one? The don't go to the game out?
2: I don't know what that is. Just don't go. It's just a couple of games I'm staying away from, though, y'all.
0: But also, like, in all seriousness, the players deserve better than that, man. If you're a fan, go. You know what I mean?
2: Like, it's home game. I don't know. I don't understand it. Like, the cupboard was bare when Silverfield came in, though. Unless I'm seeing something wrong.
0: I mean, Silverfield beat them.
2: Right. I guess it's –
0: Where are the expectations this early?
2: I have no clue. You went to a ranked Utah team, lost, big, got handled.
0: Big.
2: But what do you have?
0: 615-737-1045. I don't know. I'm with you on that one. Mm-hmm. I don't know.
2: Now, I will say Oh, SMU and Louisville. That's a good one.
0: Yeah, that is a good one.
2: It's a real good one. That line's 1.5 right now.
0: Two ranked teams.
2: Yeah.
0: SMU keeps playing these double ranked games.
2: Who?
0: Louisville.
2: Oh.
0: Sorry. I said SMU.
2: I was like, who they play? Louisville. I like Louisville, though. Well, this is an ACC battle, too, ain't it?
0: Mm-hmm.
2: Oh, that's going to be dicey.
0: Number 16, SMU at number 23, Louisville. Louisville favored by 1.5, 230 ESPN.
2: I'm going to go Louisville. Money line. Indiana got Western Kentucky.
0: Walker's just crazy.
2: Walker?
0: Yeah.
2: Ooh.
0: Isn't that his name? Who's the quarterback for SMU?
2: Yeah. I think that's his name.
0: He'll make the most incredible throw.
2: Yep.
1: Kevin Jennings.
0: Jennings, that's it. Kevin Jennings. Yeah, he's only been there for 35 years. You would have thought I would have
2: come from.
0: I don't know. Kenny Skywalker. I don't know. Kevin Jennings. Kevin Jennings will make some unbelievable plays, and then he'll make a throw where you're like, what?
2: Yeah.
0: Huh?
2: Yeah.
0: They turned it over 4 times against Florida State. They would have housed them.
2: An opportunity.
0: Here's what I wrote.

0: En garde!
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2: So kind.
3: I'm from Alabama. I currently do live in Tennessee.
2: Yeah.
3: I don't know. Our quarterback.
2: That's a good
3: number. I mean, I can't say what I want to say.
2: He's the truth. What you want to say.
3: He's looking bad, eh?
2: I like that.
4: He's the S word.
2: Mm-hmm.
4: Byron Brown.
3: Mm-hmm.
4: Yeah, he caught a touchdown pass last week.
3: Correct. And that game last week made me nervous because everybody was getting hurt. And every time everybody would get hit, I clinch. But I don't know. I think Auburn's got it.
4: All right, Nicole. Thank you.
2: I'm rolling with him.
4: Have a good weekend.
2: I think Auburn
3: got
2: it, sir, too.
3: You too.
2: Absolutely. Thanks for calling, Nicole.
4: How about that? Good little breakdown right there.
2: Mm-hmm. Because that's what I'm rolling with. I also think Alex Golish is going. He's known for having those staple wins. Right momentum happened down there. They go get that win down there in Jordan Harrell. That's going to be slick electric.
4: It pains me to do this.
2: Oh, here we go.
4: I'm going with the Gators.
2: Hey, I'm listen.
4: Philo and Jaden Ball.
2: Well, I got you.
4: Going with the Gators.
2: I got you. You know what?
4: Auburn giving up points at home, though.
2: Yeah. Like, they don't know what they don't know.
4: That's true. I don't know what I don't know.
2: How could you?
4: I do know what you know.
2: And that's, I could go with the over. You know.
4: 615-737-1045. Ray in Cottontown. Ray, what's up?
2: Ray Dog.
5: Guys, can you hear me this time?
4: Yes, Ray. We got you.
5: All right. How far did we get? You fact checked me. I heard Ryan Leaf didn't score. I guess he got to the one.
4: He did have a 20-yard run. And
5: I think he got to the one.
4: Yeah, and they won 17-13.
5: We had Rio Bravo in front of the stadium that we tailgated at.
4: Oh, my gosh. We talk about that place ever so often.
2: Mm-hmm.
5: Yep.
4: National
5: but
4: treasure.
5: It was fun days. But to go back to the story, 16 years, Titans fan, but my son gets a text from his buddies. They want last-minute tickets last Sunday to the Titans.
4: Mm-hmm.
5: I think, man, that's awesome. Go have fun. I don't know where you're going to park or whatever, but y'all have a good time. He just got his first apartment, so I want to congratulate Eli on that.
4: Oh, awesome.
5: Big boy job, big boy car, big good. Boy bill.
4: Good.
5: That's all awesome.
4: Yeah.
2: Good stuff.
5: But he texts me. He goes, yeah, we got tickets in section 229. I said, do you remember that section? He said, no. I said, "That we had tickets there for 16 years. So he didn't remember where we were at. But anyhow, I've listened to y'all all week. I listened to you for years. Last time we talked, Brett, I was in the ice storm. Slay wasn't there. Don wasn't there. I'm the guy that the ice storm took off my electric meter. And so I didn't get power for a while.
4: Oh, Lord.
5: And then a friend of mine always wins your tickets. He won the season tickets for the Tennessee Balls at y'all's event.
4: Oh, yeah. Great dude.
5: Yeah.
4: He came last year, too.
5: Yeah. And so he gave my son the Kentucky tickets. I was like, that's the only game you wanted? What about Texas? Oh, I just want to go to the Kentucky game. But anyhow, I know we're hating on the Titans and everything, and I don't know what the stats are. You've already fact-checked me that Leaf did not score, which is cool.
4: He did not, but they won 17-13.
5: I blame that on Rio Bravo.
4: Okay.
5: but anyhow, man, I have watched us for so many years. My dad had season tickets in Memphis. That's how far it's back. I watched Thurman Thomas in his seats in Memphis at the Liberty Bowl. We'd go to Tunica and gamble and then come back for a game.
4: That guy could go.
5: But I think it's going to be weird. I think these boys are not going to be down over 1 week.
4: I'm all for it.
5: And I'm watching these TikToks of Philly fans on airplanes coming to Nashville thinking this is a boat race.
4: Yep.
5: And my trash talk is, I can't remember the guy's name that called a little bit ago. And Slay, I'm with you. I think week one we needed a guaranteed win.
4: Mm-hmm.
5: We needed the win. But people are wanting fans back in the stadium. These guys have got to play football.
4: Yeah.
5: They've got to play professional football. And we're all hating on Cam, but how much time does the man have to throw the football?
4: Slay had a great analogy yesterday. He said

0: Cam is like a mushroom. Mushroom takes on the flavor of whatever dish it's in. Mm-hmm. And so it can't just be him. Here's Cam Ward. He's the savior of a team that drafted number one overall. There's a reason why they drafted number one overall, because the roster sucked. So,
1: and he gets hammered at press conferences. I mean, he gets hammered everywhere he goes. The team gets hammered. Defense didn't play good.
0: No.
1: Yeah, they were on the field way too long.
0: Yeah.
1: But I think we got to give this team a chance. We can't just say, oh, week one, we're not going to any more games, da-da-da-da-da. Only reason why I sold my tickets was because of the divorce, $4,500 a year. That might be a vacation with the kids. But I can't afford the new stadium. But do I want to go to a game there? Hell yes, I want to.
0: Yeah.
1: But that's all I want to call. It's no trash talk, but give these guys a chance. I have heard this all week where we have just destroyed them. It's week two, ladies and gentlemen. Give them a chance. Now, I'll call back in on Monday, I promise, if we get boat raced. But I'm taking the Titans' money line.
0: -5.5,
1: the over. I took Josh Allen scoring the first touchdown. So I'm on a little bit of a roll there, Slay Dog.
2: Yeah, you on a big dog heater is what that is. Yes, sir.
0: All right, Ray.
1: I took Todd Furman's bet.
2: Yeah.
1: The Akron Zips. My cousin was an offensive lineman for them. Rest in peace, Greg Townsend. I'm taking the Zips.
2: I like
1: he
2: that.
1: He said, take the Zips.
2: He sure did.
1: Getting the points.
2: Yep.
1: Hey, man, y'all have a great weekend.
2: Said that on our show.
1: And the main thing is, tighten up. Everybody relax up. Let's have fun.
2: Yes, sir. There you go.
1: It's
0: thank you, Ray.
1: Season. It's not going to work.
2: That's right.
1: It's not going to a funeral.
2: Ooh,
1: let's have fun.
2: Yeah.
0: Thank you, Ray. Appreciate you, man. 615-737.
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0: Josh Allen looked like the MVP, man. 20-31 last night, 248, 3 touchdowns, 69 rush yards, 2 touchdowns. 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
21: All right, West End got a crash. West End Avenue at Bowling Avenue. Over on the West Loop, a crash. 40 westbound at 65. Berry Hill, a crash. Thompson Lane east of Sidco Drive. In Rutherford County, we've got a stalled vehicle blocking the left lane. This is going to be 24 westbound before Epps Mill Road. I'm Ken Weaver.

0: KHL 104.5, this home. Brett Doherty, Ron Slay with you. This time next week, we'll be doing the show in Knoxville in advance of Tennessee and number one Texas.
1: Let's go, baby.
2: All right, Hoosiers and Wild.
0: I really thought you were about to do Matthew McConaughey right there.
1: I'm doing a Kanye. Something like a McConaughey.
0: Texas a 30.5-point favorite on Saturday. Tennessee a 35.5-point favorite on Saturday. So we should be good for an undefeated matchup in Knoxville next weekend. I know a lot of Vol fans heard Stephen A. Smith say they can move the time of the game, blah, blah. No, they can't.
1: No, that's dumb.
0: It's set. Now, are they going to have game day up there? Why wouldn't you?
1: Who else is playing that week?
0: One thing I've heard is logistics. Like, you know, where would they do it? Can they do part
1: of game day?
0: Part of it. Well, you know, they got construction going on and stuff.
1: It's always on the hill.
0: Thompson,
1: right?
0: Bowling is where it has been. It's been on the hill, yes. But, like, do they do it from inside the stadium or do they do part of it at a location and then go inside the stadium? Like, they're just trying to work through all that, I think.
1: Because
0: I mean, they've done it before.
1: Because of the time.
0: Obviously. Yes. Okay. Because of the game time.
1: Gotcha. Okay. I was wondering.
0: I should have started with that. Thank you, Slay.
1: That's cool.
0: You got us there.
1: Thank you.
0: No, thank you, Slay.
1: And I'm at LSU next week, too.
0: Yeah, but it's not number one again, like a two top 15 teams.
1: Number nine, two top 10 teams.
0: Yeah, but number one, though. Cachet.
1: Yeah, but number one don't carry you to. I get what you're saying, but.
0: At the very worst, it's number one against number 15. And it's only happened in, needless to say, seven times. Tennessee's won one game against the top.
1: Only caveat I give you is LSU already had game day, though, for the Clemson game.
0: Yeah, and Texas did, too, but not on the road. I don't know. What about national matchups? Yes. I haven't even looked at next week's schedule.
1: Yeah, and the biggest one is LSU and A&M at 6:30 on ABC.
0: So if LSU wins, they're probably ranked like fifth.
1: And A&M, they got a blowout coming.
0: They're going to beat Kentucky.
1: Yep.
0: Yeah, okay. 615-737-1045, always the number. Garth Bolden is with us now. High School Power Hour coming up tonight, presented by Gateway Tire with Garth Bolden and Charles Pulliam. 9 to 11 tonight on 104.5 The Zone. So when you're rolling around after high school football or you're just out on the town, make sure you listen. Garth, what's up? How are you, man?
3: You know, I was just listening to you guys, and why have game day when you have Slay there?
1: That's right, Garb.
3: really, I mean, you've got more excitement right there. So, you know,
0: yeah, you don't need it.
3: Slay's going to make it exciting no matter where he's at. So just let him do it. Anyway, no, good to talk to you guys. And yes, I want to encourage the listeners, if they're out and about tonight or, you know, listen to it on the Zone app. We'll be on from 9 to 11. I've got some good guests lined up tonight, so we'll be talking high school football.
0: We've already had some Thursday games, especially in the Murfreesboro area. Blackman already won. Riverdale beat Stewart's Creek. Oakland beat Siegel. Still surprised by that Oakland loss a couple weeks ago, but what are you guys looking at tonight game-wise?
3: So our game of the week will be Green Hill versus Gallatin. That'll be our game of the week, so we'll be focusing on that game. We'll have hopefully the winning coach with us on the second hour talking about, you know, the winner of that game. And then in the first hour, we're going to have Brian Adour of, I hope I pronounced that correctly, from Riverdale. Mm-hmm. After their win last night, he's an Auburn commit. He'll be on with us.
0: Okay.
3: And then we'll have Smyrna's Coach Williams on with us in the 9:45 time frame, and we'll be talking, I'm sure, them upsetting Oakland, we'll talk about that. But then, you know, and last night they defeated a 4-0 Rockville team. So, you know, them and Riverdale are in the driver's seat right now in that region. So, but yeah, you're right. It looks like just about all of the Rutherford County teams played last night.
1: Yeah, good Hail Mary last night for Smyrna to pull that one out, man. Golf, who's been somebody that I know you guys give out a player of the week. Who's been somebody that's been on the radar this year so far in high school football that kind of caught you guys off guard, maybe?
3: You know, there is a young man, and his name has escaped me right now, but literally from down at Forest, that Forest High School down in Chapel Hill, that is putting up some unbelievable numbers. And I wish I could think of his name right now off the top of my head. I know Ross is there with you guys today. He might be able to remember the name. I can't remember it. But anyways, from down at Forest, and he's putting up some unbelievable numbers. Yeah. So to answer your question, Slay, the running back from down at Forest High School is just absolutely playing lights out. And I'm looking back through my text message. That's awful that I can't remember his name. And I apologize to that young man because he deserves the recognition.
1: Guess what? He's just going to keep making plays where it's something.
0: Yeah, when you find it, just
1: is
0: text.
1: Is it Quincy Mitchell?
3: Yes, that's right. That's correct. Yeah, I should have said, look at our Instagram, High School Power Hour Instagram. It's on there.
1: Mm-hmm.
3: And, you know, like I said, it's been a busy day, and I'm thanking the good Lord that it's Friday.
1: Yeah, Lipscomb at Innsworth tonight, too, ought to be an interesting one. I'm going to check you guys out to hear some scores from that one.
3: Yeah, that's a big game. And then you got NBA versus Knoxville Catholic. Yep. Both of those teams are undefeated.
1: Yep.
3: So you got another big one, you know, right there.
1: Yep.
3: So those two are big matchups.
1: Yeah.
3: Lipscomb plays at Innsworth. Mm-hmm. And then Franklin is at Ravenwood tonight. Franklin getting a big win last week. They were on our Williamson County Power Hour Monday night, and they're excited out there. So, yeah, I mean, there's some good matchups. You know, you just got to hang in there and look at it. Upperman's 3-1. They're playing at Beach 3-1. So,
0: some big matchups. Yep.
3: There always is, and then you know, there's always some upsets that get us by surprise.
0: I just looking through the schedule. You're right. I mean, Franklin at Ravenwood.
1: Ravenwood homecoming tonight too.
0: Is it Glencliff at Hillsboro? That's where I went. Tullahoma, that was where I was born, and Owensville. Pearl Cone. I just lost it. Had it right in front of me.
3: Well, you can't Pearl Cone is where are they?
1: Kenwood goes to Pearl Cone.
0: There it is, Kenwood. Yeah,
3: Pearl Cone is going to get back into the W column. So don't worry, Slay.
1: Yeah.
3: You're good.
0: Cane Ridge and Overton. Yeah, there's all kinds
1: of matches. East has a good game tonight too. I forgot East was playing. Golly, come on, Slay.
0: It's happened to all three of us in this segment.
3: Slay, this is not good. Where it's happening to all of us.
1: No. Oh, man. Oh, they got a good game tonight.
0: East Hickman is at Waverly.
1: No, he's not.
3: I'm scrolling down here, and I can't. That's what I do when we're looking at watching scores. I'm like,
0: There's so many games.
3: You're like, oh, where am I going with this?
1: Yeah.
0: East Robertson plays Kirkwood.
1: Not that one, man.
3: That's not the East he's talking about.
1: Yeah, East goes to Springfield.
0: There you go.
1: East goes to Springfield. There you go.
3: All right, go ahead and pick the winner of that one.
1: Ooh, I know Springfield got the best player. East got to get off the snide, though.
0: Springfield's good.
1: They got a quarterback, man, and they got some skilled players that can get the job done, man. And plus, you know, I'm a big fan of Damian Harris over there coaching at East. A lot of these teams, too, let me say, the teams – with the records, like, you really can't look at the records too much. These guys got a little better than the records, but yeah, Springfield got a guy.
3: That's true. So, okay, Slay, lunch. You taking East Nashville, and I'm going to take Springfield.
1: Let's do lunch. It. You know, I ain't never passing that up. Let's do it.
3: All right,
0: Garth. 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Thank you, Garth.
3: Hey, thanks, guys. Y'all have a good weekend.
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1: Rutherford County got a stalled vehicle 24 westbound before Epps Mill Road. Berry Hill, a crash. Thompson Lane, east of Sitco Drive. Pleasant View in Cheatham County, right shoulder blocked by a stalled vehicle, 24 westbound near exit 24. I'm Ken Weaver.
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3: 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I'm Ross Johnston. In college football action tomorrow, Vanderbilt will host NC State at 11:45 in Nashville on SEC Network. It will be the first collegiate start for true freshman quarterback Jared Curtis. Tennessee hosts Kennesaw State in Neyland with kickoff set for 6:45 p.m. on SEC Network. 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
4: 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North Dakota State at Sacramento State. 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
4: 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Going to the game, you can walk to the party after. Admission is free. They start around 11 a.m. They'll be rolling until midnight or 11 p.m. Tootsie's birthday bash, you went this morning to kind of set the mental image for people. Thousands of people on Broadway.
9: Yeah.
4: Country music out on the street. I mean, sounds like a party.
9: It was a party.
4: Sounds like a Nashville party.
9: Too early.
4: Tons of Eagles fans here, y'all.
9: They flying, eagling, flying.
4: I mean, if y'all thought there were a lot of Jets fans, they ain't got nothing on this.
9: Nope.
4: I'm telling you.
9: And what is it? The little...
4: Fly, Eagle, Fly?
9: No, they got their flags outside of this one bar on Broadway.
4: Oh, they do?
9: Yep. It's next to Dirk's Bentley. I forgot the name of it. Something. Little B something.
4: Little B.
9: Yeah, the B. I don't think we can say the word.
4: Oh. Okay. Mm-hmm. That's where they all are? They're holed up?
9: Yeah. That's one of the places. They got more than one place because there's too many of them just to be in one.
4: Yeah, they're all over.
9: Yeah.
4: Them and the Bachelorettes are downtown.
9: That's why I like the stadium. Going to be, what, 60,000? Or a little lower than that at the new Nissan Stadium?
4: Yeah, right around there.
9: Yeah, so we ain't going to be able to. Y'all can't overrun us no more.
4: 615-737-1045. I've got some stats.
9: But for who?
4: Titans, Eagles.
9: In favor of who?
4: Last week when I said this on Friday, you said, is this stat going to make me want to run in traffic? And the stat was the last time the Titans played a game with a winning record, December of 2022. And so what I was saying by looking that up was beat the Jets and you'll be playing the Eagles with a winning record. But it didn't happen, Slay.
9: Yeah.
4: So that little stat continues for at least 2 weeks.
9: Yeah. So this is what I was saying to Mac. Like, yes, in this spot right here, this is when the Titans go get the win that they don't usually, they're not supposed to get.
4: So the Titans, since becoming the Titans.
9: Here we go, Jim.
4: Since becoming the Titans have played the Eagles 7 times.
9: That's crazy. It would seem like more.
4: It would seem like more, but NFC, you know.
9: 26, 20-something years?
4: They've played seven times since the Titans became the Titans. The Titans' record against the Eagles in those seven games, 5-2.
9: In favor of the Titans?
4: Yep.
9: Well, let's get to 5-2.
4: At home,
9: 6-2.
4: In Nissan Stadium, the Titans' record against the Eagles, 3-0. They have never lost to Philadelphia in Nashville.
9: So the Eagles can't win in here.
4: They don't know how to win here.
9: So we need to. I need to load up.
4: See?
9: Is that what you're telling me?
4: No, that is not what I'm telling you.
9: That's what it felt like you was trying to say to me, y'all. Load up on them. Let's see what it would look like.
4: Who did Ray said money line type.
9: Yeah, it's plus, that's plus 280.
4: Oh, man.
9: And a little boost. I got a little profit boost.
4: A little boozy.
9: Ooh, I could put the bonus bets that I won back. Ooh.
4: We sat down here, Slay, and you said there's no way I'm betting the Titans.
9: I'm not. Not yet. I'm going off of this, y'all.
4: Those are good stats, though.
9: Now, if you can get three more like that.
4: Three more stats?
9: I may be able to make a wager.
4: You know I'm a stat guy.
9: Something similar to that to give me hope. Because I think that's what we all looking for right now is hope. Cedric Gray will be back.
4: He was back today. That's true.
9: Full
4: today.
9: I mean, you're going to be full on Sunday.
4: Here's some Philly numbers. You want some Philly numbers?
9: This is the numbers I don't think I need.
4: Well, I mean, you got to take them all.
9: All right.
4: You take the good. You take the bad.
9: Yeah.
4: You take them all.
9: And you remain sad.
4: And then you have the facts of life.
9: Okay.
4: Tootie will teach you that.
9: Oh, yes, he will.
4: The last time the Titans were 1-1, 2023.
9: Last time who?
4: Titans were 1-1. If they win, they're 1-1.
9: Yeah.
4: For the first time since 2023. Okay. Philly has won at least 11 games in each of the last four seasons. They've made the playoffs in each of the last five seasons. Dang. They've been to two Super Bowls in the last four seasons. They've been in the playoffs eight of the last 9 years with three Super Bowl appearances and two Super Bowl championships. Fly, Eagle, fly.
9: And the coach in those last 4 years has been who? It was Doug Peterson, right?
4: Yeah, Nick Sirianni.
9: Sirianni. So you telling me their franchise so stable where they can put a different coach right there and just keep going to the Super Bowl?
4: Eight out of nine playoff years. Three Super Bowls, two Super Bowl championships.
9: That didn't make me feel confident to wager, y'all.
4: Yeah.
9: No. It didn't.
4: 615-737-1045. RD in Columbia. RD, what's up?
5: Hey, guys. How y'all doing?
9: Yo, what you got positive for us, RD?
5: Well, listen, I'm on speaker. Do you got me okay? Do you hear okay?
9: Yep. Got
4: yeah,
9: you good.
4: It's all right.
5: Outstanding.
4: Usually we don't prefer that, but yeah, we got you.
5: Concerning the Forest High School running back y'all were talking about.
4: Yeah.
5: I have some information. His name is McKenzie Phillips, and I'm correct in saying he's just a sophomore. And dig this, guys. Going into this week, at present, he leads all running backs throughout the state, all classifications, averaging 5 touchdowns and just under 300 yards a game. Is that amazing or what?
4: I thought McKenzie Phillips was in Facts of Life, which is strange because I just sang that song.
5: Well, you know what? It could be Quincy. Okay. I could be. I know his last name is Phillips. So I was thinking it was McKenzie Phillips.
9: I mean, you could be right, too.
5: But anyway, I thought you thought it interesting that that young man is averaging 5 touchdowns and just under 300 yards a game. Truly amazing.
9: Man.
5: All right, just want to share that.
4: Thank you, RD. Appreciate you, man. Yeah, McKenzie Phillips, actually, she was in another show at that time called One Day at a Time. I knew it.
9: I was looking on the high school power.
4: Boy, this show's been all over the place. Don't tell Babs. All right, when we come back, Jason Swain will join us. We'll talk Tennessee football. They've got Kennesaw State coming up tomorrow, and then the big one against Texas next week.
9: It is Quincy Mitchell. One of his games, he had averaged 15 yards a carry. He had 6 touchdowns and 449 yards.
4: Quincy.
9: I think it's
4: Mitchell.
9: Quincy Mitchell.
4: Yeah. McKenzie Phillips was an actress in One Day at a Time.
9: Well, that's a good actress.
4: 3HL 1045.
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1: All right, Rutherford County, we've got a stalled vehicle blocking the left lane, 24 westbound before Epps Mill Road. In Pleasant View, Cheatham County, a stalled vehicle on the right shoulder. It's going to be 24 westbound near the Springfield-Ashland City exit. That's exit 24. Berry Hill got a crash, Thompson Lane east of Sidco Road. I'm Ken Weaver.
2: HL 104.5 this home, man. I looked up during the break, like, Philadelphia Eagle parties in Nashville. 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
3: Mm-hmm. I think they are trying to take over. Or it's one person that can stop this. Know who it is?
2: Who?
3: The team.
2: Oh.
3: When they take the field on Sunday. That's the only hope we have.
2: That's more than one person.
3: No, they're... See, that's where you got to confuse. Exactly.
2: They got to play as one?
3: There you go.
2: Oh,
3: bro.
2: Slay, I got
3: there
2: you.
3: There you go. Like, yeah, they've been, yeah, that's the problem. Too many individuals. We talking about Anthony Hill, what Cam Ward need to do. No, we need to see a collective unit.
2: Cedric Gray, a full go at practice
3: today.
2: Come on,
3: today. Man. They got to do something.
2: 7-point underdogs.
3: Moonshine almost tried to talk me into this. I ain't even going to say nothing, though.
2: Should we share?
3: No. No. If he want to share, he can call in. We would not speak on his behalf.
2: Okay.
3: Mm-mm, let him do it.
2: All right.
3: Because I don't want him pointing the finger saying, man, I told. Nope. You do it.
2: In the meantime.
3: In between time.
2: Peace. Jason Swain joins us from the Vol Network, among other things. Swain, what's up, man? How are you?
4: Glad I can help you guys change the subject. What's up, guys?
3: Swain, it's been like this all week long.
4: that's awkward. But hey, guys, everything's good over here, man. Good to talk to y'all.
2: I haven't told you this yet, but you're on my text list this weekend. I was trying to let you get through this game first. Slay and I are doing the show 3HL Friday over there on campus.
3: Mm-hmm.
2: Next Friday.
4: Am I invited?
3: Absolutely.
2: Well, hell yes.
3: You better believe
4: okay,
3: it.
4: Okay, cool.
2: You can come do the whole damn show if you want to. You can just do like 82 hours of radio in one day if that was possible.
4: I mean, hey, next week is Texas week, man. We got to give our all. So I'm down. To do more than one segment, man. Let's do it.
2: Let's do it. I love it.
4: Hold on. Y'all going to be outside or y'all going to be inside?
3: Oh, no. Hey, who? No.
2: Hey. Slay is against outside right now.
4: Bro, I just had an IV, and so I might need two or three more if we're going to do it outside.
2: Listen, though, the high temperature next Saturday in Knoxville, 74 degrees the last time I looked.
3: I believe when I see this one.
2: Falls.
3: That's a thank you. Thank you, Swain.
2: Falls here.
3: Thank
2: we got four more days and then fall.
3: Thank you, Swain.
4: I don't believe it. I need proof and evidence. I don't believe it.
3: I'm telling you, dog.
2: Is it weird that I just sat here during the break and I was like, man, it feels like that Georgia Tech Tennessee game was like 2 weeks ago. Does it feel like that to you?
4: No, it felt like it was a couple days ago. I just got over jet lag a couple hours ago, actually. So yeah, it was last weekend, my man. It was definitely last weekend.
2: All right,
4: I'm glad to be home for the next three.
2: What was that environment like? I've been there. I've been on the field actually, but I've never been to a game, down there at Georgia Tech. What was the environment like? It looked like more than half Tennessee fans.
4: Man, Georgia Tech fans, if you listen, I'm sorry. It was pro Tennessee. It felt like a Tennessee spring game.
3: Wow.
4: With the amount of Tennessee fans that was there. I mean, it was half and half Tennessee fans. And then obviously when Tennessee scored, it felt like a mini home game. Like it felt like, I hate to say this too, but it felt like Vandy. It felt like playing at Vandy, to be honest. I'm not talking trash, okay? I just want to make that clear for the Vandy fans listening. But that's what it felt like. It felt like being at Vandy, Tennessee scores a point, and everybody is cheering. That's what it felt like. That's what it sounded like.
2: All right, let's start with the offensive line. Obviously, Pendleton was out for the opener, back for game two. Do you think that they performed better in week two than they did in week one? I know there's an opponent discrepancy there.
4: Yeah, I mean, they rushed 300 yards. I mean, you still had to take somebody out due to performance, so you don't want to do that. But I would say, yeah, I mean, they performed better. I mean, the rotation was tighter. There was some leakage on a couple plays that you want to clean up. You don't want to have to replace somebody because of performance. And so hopefully that's not the case tomorrow, where you're putting different guys in just because you're putting the whole second team in, not because you're replacing one guy because he's not getting the job done. So, I mean, this is kind of the last opportunity before you play Texas and before you start SEC play. So, I mean, if this offensive line can come into its own and play better, not saying they haven't played well, but, you know, got to play better because you're going to play better competition.
2: Yeah.
4: Then, I mean, this team could do something. But I did think the offensive line play was improved from game one to game two.
2: Deshaun Bishop, you mentioned the run game. Deshaun Bishop and DeJuan Morris combined for 245 rush yards and three touchdowns. PFF had them with 129 yards after contact. It was so much fun to watch the patience in the hole. I know that doesn't always pay off, but, man, that was a clinic.
4: Yeah, man, Bishop has the patience, man, he has the vision. Just the jump cut action we saw from him looked like he was watching a video game. It was really fun to see in person. And then Morris, man, he's been on the tear ever since fall camp, man. Those long, explosive runs You know, that's really good to have that change up back. You know, Gordon is going to get his. I mean, he had some good runs. He didn't have the explosive run that the other two guys had, but his time is coming, man. He's done a good job. He's worked too hard. He's had a great fall camp. His time is coming for sure. But this running back room is deep. Man, they are a real weapon for Faison Brandon and Josh Heupel in this offense.
3: So through two games, Swain, shifting to the skill guys, your spot. Mm-hmm. What is your assessment of this wide receiver group now, or not enough of a sample yet for you?
4: Yeah, I think they haven't had a ton of opportunities because of how we've been, you know, played. Mm-hmm. You know, Tennessee over the last couple of years, especially since 2022, they're not gonna let us beat them deep, man. They're right. Gonna really guard against that. There were some opportunities, and when they were opportunities, we saw Rodarius Jackson be able to connect with mm-hmm. Faison Brandon, did a really good job on the fade route. We tried to do a slot fade to Staley, didn't connect. There were some opportunities in the middle of the football field. Faison's first touchdown pass against Georgia Tech was to Ethan Davis with a safety kind of coming up in the running game. So there's been opportunities here and there. You know, you caught Georgia Tech trying to play man-to-man when Staley went in motion and scored the touchdown on, you know, the wheel route. Mm-hmm. And so there's going to be opportunities. You just got to be able to connect on those when those open up. But right now, man, it's about the running game. And I'm pretty sure here the next 2 weeks, man, Tennessee's going to be put in a position where, you know, there's going to be eight guys in the box. There's going to be seven guys in the box and an eighth kind of, you know, trying to play in between, and you're going to have to hit some shots down the football field. So the receiver's time is coming. I know both of those guys, Staley and Matthews, they went for over 800 yards last year, and they have goals of going for 1,000 this year. And, I mean, the only way to get to 1,000 is to have those 100-yard games and 80-yard games as consistently as possible. Right now, you know, they haven't been able to get going. Their opportunities are coming. It's coming. That's why it's important for the offensive line to continue to, you know, play well together and – man, get ready, because they're going to need that protection to be able to push the ball down the football field soon. So we all right. We all right, Slay.
3: Yeah. No question. I feel real comfortable. This the Ethan Davis injury, that hurt me a bit. Would you suggest that they go bigger packages with him being out, knowing that he could bring the dynamic that he brought, being able to block and being able to go out and receive? What about now just beating guys up front? Or you kind of stick with a guy trying to fill in for him?
4: Well, it depends on how Deshaun Brain, you know, handles himself. I mean, mm-hmm. he is basically Ethan Davis, but a younger version of Ethan Davis. You know, came in more of a pass catching tight end, had to kind of learn how to get dirty into the trenches. And so, you know, Brame is going to be tested this week and next week and moving forward. So how well does he fill that role? I mean, we're talking about a guy with barely any experience leading that room in the Tennessee offense. Now, Trent Thomas, the transfer, is, you know, he's played some college ball, so he's the most experienced, but Brame is the most experienced inside this offense. So that's going to be kind of interesting to see how that plays out. And Luka Wolf is the athletic, talented, huge ceiling player that hasn't played a ton of football, but they feel good about him. So I'm looking at those three guys right now to see how they're able to fill in and fill the gaps. Now, a good thing about Saturday against Georgia Tech is we saw Redarius Jackson make a couple plays. Mm-hmm. That gives you more confidence about, all right, if you can't go two tight ends as much as you did the first two games, all right, maybe we go more three receivers, because Redarius has shown that he can handle, you know, more of the load.
0: Yeah, that fade route to Redarius Jackson, 3rd and 12, coming off the block punt, where Tennessee immediately was in 3rd and long. And I know a lot of Tennessee fans were wondering, okay, we've seen what Faison Brandon can do. We know that the body language is great. He looks like he's a veteran quarterback out there. He's going to have his moments, but how is he going to bounce back from something that doesn't go Tennessee's way? And they fall behind 10-7 there immediately in 3rd and long and delivers that beautiful throw on the sideline.
4: Yeah, man, it was good. And it was like a bowling ball dropped out of the sky the way Redarius caught it, man. It was such a great adjustment to the football, man. And his momentum carried him out of bounds. But, man, he did a really good job on the release. He had an off corner trying to, you know, catch him 5-10 yards down the football field. He did a good job of avoiding collision there, releasing off of the defender downfield. And, man, he is what Tennessee's offense need, man, that third receiver that the guys can trust. And I'm looking forward to kind of seeing how he continues to build the chemistry with the quarterback. And that's going to take pressure off Mike Matthews and Braylon Staley there in the slot. So I anticipate us to continue to run the football and run it often this weekend, tomorrow, but next week, man, Texas will force us to throw the ball, and
0: yeah, they will.
4: We got to be able to run the ball against light boxes, and when they do put more guys in there, we got to be able to take advantage on the outside.
0: That's right. Jason Swain with us at Swain Event is where you can get him. One thing that does need to get cleaned up, obviously, Tennessee with 14 penalties against Georgia Tech.
4: Man.
0: That's tied for the most in the Heupel era, 142 penalty yardage, most ever in a game for Tennessee under Heupel. Got to clean that up.
4: Yeah, I know Heupel was not happy about that at all. I mean, you bring in Derek Owens to address those things. You know, you want this team to be tougher. I mean, we had a lot of guys go out during the game. I mean, I remember getting hurt during my time in Tennessee. I think it was like one time where like play stopped and I had to, like, the coach came out and trainers came out, and that's because I didn't have any breath. I got the breath knocked out of me. But I never really wanted to be the guy who laid there, because I didn't want to give the defense and the other team the satisfaction. And so we had a lot of guys, man, go down. You know, some of you can't help. Some of you, like, hey, man, come on, man, just get up, man. Just go ahead and limp, man. Just come on. You don't want to just sit there.
0: Yeah.
4: And I know, like, toughness is something that's being preached, and discipline is something that's being preached. And I know Heupel and Owens was not happy about the penalties and some of the mental errors, because that goes back to mental toughness. And so we got to clean that stuff up. I'm pretty sure they were punished and held accountable for that earlier in the week.
3: When you look at the defense, Swain, you look at guys like Spielman, Gilliam, you're getting guys that died. Like, it's another guy that's kind of emerging as somebody that can be a key cog, and we're going to need that walking in the SEC play. What's your level of comfort when watching this defense, especially – the front line and the guys behind them now with Aaron Carter being back?
4: They've done a good job so far. I'm not going to sit here and crown anybody on defense. I mean, I like what I see. I mean, I love, you know, the pressure that we have put on teams in the passing game. I just understand the competition changes here in a couple of days.
0: Right.
4: But Marion Dye has been, you know, he's been good, man.
0: Yeah.
4: He's been good for us. We know Xavier Gilliam's going to get a lot of the attention because of how good he is. And then, You know, with Hobbs, I mean, goodness gracious. I mean, kind of like Ethan Davis. Like, hey, you know, can we trust you? Can we count on you to stay healthy? And it's not their fault, but at the end of the day, you still can't make the club in the tub. You can't help us if you're not, you know, if you're not healthy. Yep. And if you're not, you know, at least 90%, 80%, because the guy that you're going up against, if he is on the same level as you from a talent standpoint, but he's healthier than you, then it's hard to expect us to win that matchup. So, you know, it's tough. And so you need other guys to step up. Nathan Robinson, Ethan Utley, you know, Tyree Weathersby has been good so far in the first couple of games. So you just need more guys to step up. You know, J.J. Finch, the freshman, did not travel to Georgia Tech. And so he's going to be available, you know, this weekend, and it's time for him to go do his thing, because Tennessee's going to need him, you know, moving forward as we approach SEC play. But I thought the backers, you know,

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2: Hey, Slay, you tired or something, man? It's Friday. You in chill mode? You let Brent over here ask all the questions?
3: No, nah, man. I done asked you four questions, Swain. I don't know what you want me to do with Kennesaw State looming right here, man.
2: I feel you, man.
3: I don't want to look too far ahead, so I don't want to put you on that spot. You know what I'm saying? Knowing Slay, you got a job
2: Slay
3: to do.
2: Slay. Yeah. I'm not playing, brother. I can look ahead. I'm not playing. Okay, not coaching.
3: Okay, all right. Well, take me there. Tell me about what you thought, because everybody saw it, I know. Texas and Ohio State, like the way they were able to pull that out, are they for real? Like, what do they pose walking in the Rocky Top, knowing it's coming off the heels of this explosive environment that's going to be Ole Miss and LSU, and then the following week you got UT versus Texas.
2: Man, watching Texas, y'all, it made you look over your glasses a little bit. Like, you're like, oh, hold on now. Yeah. Like, these boys are for real. Yeah. They got some first-round draft picks on their squad, yeah, man, for sure. And it's all good. We can talk about Texas. I know Heupel, you know, doesn't want to refer to Kennesaw State as a tune-up game, mm-hmm, but we can. Yeah. We can. We're not coaching. We're not playing. Like, so it's all good over here. Yeah, man, Texas is good, dude. They really good. But here's the thing. They have to travel to Knoxville.
3: Yeah.
2: A new time zone.
3: Mm-hmm.
2: And they're playing at noon.
3: Yeah.
2: Okay? Tennessee practices in the morning. We prefer to get up out the bed and go put in work.
3: Yeah.
2: And so for Tennessee, you got Shaker Nealon, you got a Verdun game. Yeah. Hopefully that can benefit Tennessee to be able to start fast.
3: Right.
2: You can't have any special teams issues because I think you got to win in special teams because they have, you know, a little bit more talent than us offensive and defensive.
3: Right.
2: So we can't lose on special teams. We can't muff punts. We can't be, you know, getting our punts blocked. We got to win that phase of the football game. But I'm excited to see how we match up, man. I mean, hey, our roster, we got some talent.
3: Yeah.
2: We spent some money on our guys too. So let's see how we match up, man. And I can't wait to see how Faison, you know, how he plays against better talent too. So yeah, man, we're gonna be an underdog. We should be an underdog. Hopefully College Game Day comes here. Man, it's gonna be a heck of an atmosphere either way. So I'm looking forward to it, man.
3: You watch this team over the years, man, and I'm gonna be honest, the only problem that Tennessee's had in these style of games are finishing them. You know what I'm saying? Like, once we beat Alabama in 22, it was like, okay, we got over the hump. But you still got a couple of teams that are looming where you like, hold on, man. Like, Florida, for instance, sometimes you let them hang around. You were able to finish that off. But then Georgia last year, you played great, dog. You know what I'm saying? You just didn't finish it. Go down to Bama. It was the same thing. And a lot of those guys return for this team right here. So that's why I'm saying, I think, man, we always get explosive plays. Like you said, the turnover battle, I think, man, I'm going to be honest, I think we get those splash plays. It's just about finishing them, getting to the end zone and scoring. Yes, last year would have been great just hitting the field goals against Georgia, but with the step that you take is, you got to go get in that box. You get in that box. Yeah. That's what separates those elite guys. When they get turnovers or they get an opportunity to drive the field, they go get in the box and they don't settle for three.
2: Yeah. Yeah. We got to finish, man. We can't have Josh Heupel after the game talking about, you know, we let them off the hook.
3: Yeah.
2: They are who we thought they are. Yeah. Like Denny Green or anything. We don't want that from Heupel. So we got to learn from last. We got to learn from last year, man. That Georgia game, man, we came out. We had the momentum.
3: Man.
2: We was up two scores, and we let them off the hook. So, you know, that's a good learning moment for everybody, man. Coaches,
3: everybody.
2: Players, everybody, man. We gotta be able to finish. And we didn't protect our home field as well as we wanted to protect it last year, man. Nealon is, and Heupel has done a great job of bringing that Nealon effect back. The administration has done a great job with, you know, creating a real cool atmosphere with, you know, all the things that go on during the game with the music and the fireworks. Like, it's going to be night, you know, tomorrow, but next week it's going to be a day game.
3: Yeah.
2: So, man, we got a new sound system, so we're going to be bumping, you know, Sterling going to be doing his thing. We're going to be hype. So, man, we just got to come out, play well, man, and just do what we're supposed to do, man. But I'm looking forward to us playing against Texas, man, because we tired of seeing

0: these pay games.
1: Yes.
0: We trying to see some real matchups.
1: Yes.
0: You know, I mean, prices are going up, and you know, fans want to see better matchups. So we're gonna get one next week.
1: And I will say this, man. Two things. One, it will be star studded. Like some of the people that's gonna be on these sidelines, on both sidelines.
0: Coming?
1: Oh, absolutely.
0: You coming?
1: Absolutely. You better believe.
0: You hear this, dude?
1: You better believe.
2: We're doing the show in Knoxville on Friday.
1: It's gonna be star studded, man. It's going down. I know.
0: I
1: listen, man. I talked to Bo Scaife. I know Bo. He'll be in the building. I know Vince Young gonna be in the building.
2: You know McConaughey's gonna be there.
1: Like, you know he gonna be there. Like, the big dog's coming out for this one, man. Peyton will be in the building. You know what I mean? Which side will Peyton be on? It don't even matter. We
0: don't do that.
1: My bad. It's early. But guess what? You the one got me going, Swain. I was just over here chilling. You the one got me going is all I'm saying. Hey, man. Dude, walking into this battle.
0: We got to calm down, Slay.
1: I didn't want to go there.
0: We got to calm down, Slay. We don't play Texas tomorrow. We got to calm down. We got to save something for next week. We got to calm down, man.
1: All right, man. Golly. I'm ready for it, though, boy. You talking about trash time. Trash talk going to be at an ultimate high. I'm telling you. It's on.
0: I'm not talking any trash.
1: No. I am. I'm going on shows and everything. I'm telling you this right now. Okay. I'll probably be on SEC in the morning. Might be on Martin McGee. I'm going to mess around and make a splash right there on game day if they're careful. They ain't careful. Just saying.
2: From SEC Nation to game day.
1: Man, that's what I'm telling you.
2: Yeah.
1: I'm moving around.
2: From 3HL on Friday.
1: Come on, man. I ain't out here playing around.
2: With Swain co-hosting for 3 hours.
1: It's going down, dog. It's going down, Swain.
2: I can't wait.
1: Spurs three, and all.
0: 3 hours.
2: That's what you took out of all that?
0: I caught that, Mayor. I caught that part, buddy.
2: All right. Thanks, Swain. Have a great broadcast tomorrow, man.
0: All right, man.
2: All right. Y'all, there he goes. Jason Swain. Find him on at Swain Event X and Insta, host of Josh and Swain, 11 to 2 p.m. Central on the Sports Animal in Knoxville. Game day analyst for Vol Network, Tennessee football broadcast. Yeah, Tennessee and Texas next Saturday.
1: I got to watch myself, man.
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2: Antioch, we've got a crash. Murfreesboro Pike at Hamilton Church Road. Harding Place at Donaldson Pike. Now there's a crash. Still got that stalled vehicle in Cheatham County, right shoulder block 24 westbound near Springfield, Ashland City, exit 24. Metro Center, a crash 65 northbound at Rosa Parks. And over here at Edwin Warner Park, a crash. Highway 100 there at Old Hickory Boulevard. And then White's Creek, a crash. Old Hickory Boulevard at Hickory Hills Boulevard. I'm Ken Weaver.
3: 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I mentioned one of these parties. Philadelphia takes over Nashville, the ultimate Eagles fan weekend. One of the things I mentioned, a guided 12-stop bar crawl. 12 stops, Lay Dog.
4: 12?
3: In 100-degree weather.
4: When does this start?
3: I don't know.
4: Just tonight? Or it can be Sunday.
3: I think it's tomorrow. Okay. I think it's tomorrow. Maybe it's, I don't know. You can go on visitmusiccity.com to find out more information. And I did find out more information. My buddy Brent Chance, his played baseball at Belmont. His son, Bo, owns a business called Hopper's Bar Tours.
4: Yeah.
3: So you can look them up for this kind of thing. They're doing that tour for the Eagles fans. So might as well take their money.
4: Okay.
3: Hopper's Bar Tours. Sounds like a good idea.
4: 12 stops.
3: 12.
4: Beyond Fred.
3: Stop bar crawl.
4: Beyond Fred. That's what that'd be.
3: I mean, like, your UT viewing party is one stop.
4: Mm-hmm.
3: And that's a fried situation.
4: Mm-hmm.
3: More Big Shots events coming up later in the season, so stay tuned for that. The 3HL bingo card for you. What is that?
4: Oh, what was it?
3: Nope. Let me start over, Slay. 3, 2, 1. What is it that the Titans make us believe?
4: Was that me?
3: Yeah.
4: It sounds about right.
3: What is it about them that makes us believe? Smiley would burn this whole building down.
4: With a stove.
3: Yes, if we had a stove here.
4: Mm-hmm.
3: Reese and Laura, we didn't get to.
4: Sorry.
3: Dang it. Reese, on me.
4: One quick parlay, three leg?
3: Yeah, do it.
4: Akron, plus 23.5.
3: Love it.
4: Vanderbilt, money line. Stanford, plus 10.5. Auburn, plus 2.5. Ole Miss, plus 2.5.
3: I thought it was 3.
4: Yeah, I know. I went alone.
3: You're going crazy over there. I went over. Swain got you going.
4: Yeah. I'm ready.
3: You ready for the weekend?
4: I am ready, Yoro.
3: Ross Johnstone, you ready for the weekend?
5: Hell yeah.
3: Again, you can watch Babsy, 9:30, ESPN. North Dakota State and Sacramento State. Hope y'all have a great time out there this weekend. Stay cool, y'all. Appreciate you including us in your day and in your lives. We do not take that for granted, nor do we take that lightly. Hopefully we were able to put a smile on your face at some point. 3HL is organized chaos. Reminder, Tootsie's birthday bash Sunday all day long and into the night. Hope y'all have a great weekend. Good night. God bless.
4: See you. Wouldn't want to be here unless you're getting a shout out. Shout out to everybody. Make it through.

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1: Antioch, we've got a crash. Murfreesboro Pike at Hamilton Church Road. Harding Place at Donaldson Pike. Now there's a crash. Still got that stalled vehicle in Cheatham County. Right shoulder block 24 westbound near Springfield, Ashland City, exit 24. Metro Center, a crash 65 northbound at Rosa Parks. Then over here at Edwin Warner Park, a crash. Highway 100 there at Old Hickory Boulevard. And then White's Creek, a crash. Old Hickory Boulevard at Hickory Hills Boulevard. I'm Ken Weaver.
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4: Yo, what up, Nashville? 3HL is on the air. Britt Doherty with you on a beautiful day in the Music City. Hope you're having a great Friday. The weekend is here, y'all.
5: Ooh-wee.
4: It is Trash Talk Friday on the big show. If you want in, 615-737-1045. Slaydog currently 99 degrees. 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
5: Yeah. I'm in a building. I need nothing to say. Except that's insane. And I do have counted out story of redemption in the NFL by the one and only Hitman. And you better believe that that bad boy signed.
6: What does it say? Blaine Bishop what?
5: Four-time Pro Bowler, big guy.
6: Hell yeah.
5: You better know it. He put Blaine Bishop, too. I'm going to bring it back into the man. Put the Hitman, too. Put the Hitman on that, too. Now, this is dope, man.
6: Dope man.
5: Yeah, that's me.
6: Best-selling author, Blaine Bishop.
5: That is correct. That's
6: with Amazon. You can get his book on Amazon. Check it out. Since we're talking about the weather, the hottest kickoff temp in the history of Titans football at Nissan Stadium, according to Rhett Bryan, and he would know, was 93 degrees at kickoff. It really seems like we should have had some like 100 degree days, right? Rolling around Nashville?
5: Yeah, but
6: I mean, it's 100 today.
5: You expect that in the summer, y'all. You don't really expect it once you get to football season. You think of football weather, you say fall.
6: But that's the hottest weather. Temperature in almost 30 years of games? 93. That was September 15th, 2019 against the Colts. Again, thanks to our colleague, Rhett Bryan. Davis Nolan tells us the kickoff temp for Sunday projected to be 94 degrees. So projected to be the hottest game in the history of Titans game in the history of Nissan Stadium.
5: Nissan just letting it be known. If y'all done with me,
6: we're going out.
5: I'm going to show y'all how to go out of here. So I wonder, is it a possibility that we could have the hottest day in Nissan and the coldest day in Nissan in the same year?
6: You think so?
5: Yeah, we know what's coming in this winter.
6: If it's going to be this hot, it's going to be that cold.
5: What? It ain't got no choice. We just got to be prepared for the ice this year, y'all.
6: Unlike last year when we were not prepared for it.
5: That was.
6: By the way, the fourth quarter temp is projected to be 99 degrees air temperature.
5: Good God. That's going to be every bit of feels like 108, 107. Ooh-wee. Well, good thing about that, though, Yoram, let me go and give you this little caveat. I don't think Eagles can fly in hot temperatures like
6: that. You don't think so?
5: I think they got to go above.
6: They can fly in airplanes because I was at the airport this morning. Woo.
5: You saw an eagle?
6: Oh, the entire airport was green.
5: Oh, that's what I was going to say.
6: They're all here, y'all.
5: Yeah, they're everywhere. They are everywhere.
6: Because it was you or Ross, somebody, maybe it was one of y'all put out a video from an airplane that was all Eagles fans coming from Johnstone. And then Babs, I guess, didn't see it, put it back on our thread today. And then I was at the airport this morning. It was the same. That was from Wednesday.
5: Yeah.
6: It was the same thing. Like, the entire airport was ensconced in green. Eagles fans just wandering around.
5: I just want to know, like, what Titans fans, what we doing?
6: Selling to them, trying to make money, I guess.
5: Hey, I'm gonna be in the building. I got to go check them out now.
6: Yeah.
5: You know what I mean? I'm going to see what they're doing. You know what I mean? It's Trash Talk Friday.
6: Yeah. There's plenty to talk trash about.
5: It is.
6: Hey, Titans fans, if y'all want to talk trash to the Eagles fans that have stumbled upon 104.5 The Zone, do it.
5: And Eagles fans.
6: If y'all stumbled upon us, do it.
5: Yeah. They were out there in the streets. I went on Ramon and Will this morning. My 920 hit. And they were remote at Honky Tonk. Yes, ready for
6: because the Tootsie's birthday bash is coming up this weekend. I'm glad you mentioned that.
5: So we sitting right there on the little patio, and it's Eagles fans out there at 10 o'clock in the morning.
6: I mean, why not? Why not? No,
5: like, and what's they little saying? Go birds?
6: Fly, Eagles, fly.
5: Yeah, that's the other one. But they were greeting each other with like something like
6: Go birds.
5: Go birds. Or, hey,
6: I mean,
5: bird.
6: If we were in New York, we'd be out 10 in the morning. If we didn't have anything to do.
5: Oh, no, we wouldn't, No.
6: Why
5: we
6: not?
5: No, we would not.
6: Because you
5: would
6: have been out till 5 in the morning the previous night?
5: Yeah, I'm sleeping.
6: Oh.
5: Ain't no way. I don't even like when we had to go get our credentials for Army Navy that early.
6: Like, if we got to do it before 8.
5: Exactly.
6: Yeah.
5: I'm like, come on, man. Somebody just grab one. Then you got to go down there and eat croissants, and then your day started.
6: It's
5: fine. We ready to roll in. Telling you.
6: Oh, man. Eagles fans, they're here, man.
5: They are live.
6: Trash Talk Friday.
5: It was a dude doing the Brian Dawkins intro in the street. Yeah. Falling on the ground like he Wolverine.
6: Wolverine, yeah.
5: Yeah, then bust out his shirt, like in the street.
6: Have you heard Blaine's story about him?
5: Nah.
6: He has two personalities.
5: Oh, he did tell me that. He has two lockers.
6: That
5: I heard it. Yeah.
6: So Blaine went to play for Philly.
5: Mm-hmm.
6: And he's like, Brian Dawkins, nicest guy ever. Game day? Uh-uh. He's got his Wolverine locker right next to his Brian Dawkins locker.
5: Yeah. That's pretty dope.
6: It's like he's putting superhero stuff on.
5: That's what you do. And that's what this dude did in the street. My whole thing was, it's Friday, dog. What you going to do tomorrow?
6: What about all the bachelorettes that are wondering, why are these Philly people here?
5: And why is this dude in the middle of the street acting like a character that's not real?
6: At 10 in the morning.
5: With no shirt on.
6: Yeah. Like, Honky Tonk Center wasn't even open.
5: Well, green hell. It wasn't even open yet.
6: No.
5: These people, hey, man. Hey, listen, live it up, I guess. And my other part is, you this hype versus the Titans. What do you like when you play a divisional opponent? Like, the Titans ain't even shown what we can be good yet.
6: Well, they're very confident.
5: I know, but golly, you don't beat your chest over beating up an ant.
6: I will say this. I was watching the Pat McAfee show this morning, and Stanford Steve, you know Stanford Steve that does picks on game day?
5: Mm-hmm.
6: And he's just kind of,
5: yeah.
6: He's
5: very
6: He did go with the Titans plus the 7 on the Pat McAfee show today. Does that give you confidence or pause?
5: Pause. Whole lot of it.
6: Or were you at pause already?
5: I've been paused.
6: I'm not going to bet it, but there's no way I would bet the Titans plus 7.
5: I did this. I went, and the reason I say I'm not doing it, I did this all last year. Even when I said on here, you know what? I ain't going to, man, I'm cool on it.
6: Come Sunday morning.
5: Yeah, I am. You know what? Titans, man, I know they're about to come with it.
6: Or
5: man,
6: was it Saturday night?
5: That could have been it too.
6: Yeah, yeah, yeah.
5: Into Sunday morning.
6: Yeah, yeah, yeah.
5: So I'm just like, and I talked myself into it, and lo and behold, I come in here and get mad at myself or either Moonshine. Because Moonshine would try to talk me into it too. It's been some depressing days.
6: I don't know that Moonshine's going to talk you into it.
5: Not this year.
6: Nah.
5: Not this year. Last year, he got me. And I was still like, Moonshine crazy. And then be like, you know what? He might. It could be a possibility that they turn it around.
6: Remember Todd even went Titans a couple times last year and lost both of them.
5: What is it that make us believe in that? That's interesting. It should be a study on that.
6: I think we should sit on your front porch with a bunch of people and just throw that question.
5: Yeah, that should be a study. I think, you know what? I know what it is this time.
6: What is it this time?
5: This time is they were so bad. Like, this was a non-effort game, it felt like, because of the score, the stats, and what we saw. Is
6: like
5: everything.
6: Because of the score, the stats, and what we saw.
5: That's kind of like
6: that's pretty encompassing right there. Yeah.
5: That's, uh-huh. That's pretty much everything that you can do. Huh? with reviewing that, walking into this one. After a long week. I've got to say, and I know Babsy says we shouldn't do this.
6: Uh-oh.
5: But I'm doing it this time.
6: Well, she's in California.
5: Yeah, it don't matter. It really can't get no worse than this last game. Like, I think that was the bottom of the barrel. Like, if you had to...
6: I would agree with you.
5: Yeah.
6: I've never felt that way watching a Titans game.
5: Ever.
6: That I felt.
5: Ever.
6: And it all started with the opening kick going out of bounds. I'm like, man, I spent all week thinking they're going to win this game, and look at this.
5: You said it.
6: I mean, the opening kickoff, I was like, all right, here we go.
5: The 40-yard line.
6: Y'all just take it right here.
5: We don't believe in y'all. Y'all that bad. Matter of fact, we're going to give y'all one. Yeah, take it on the 40.
6: By the way.
5: What, Yoram?
6: What about Babs last night?
5: What's she do now?
6: Number one, it was really late when she sent this message.
5: Yeah.
6: But she's 2 hours behind us.
5: Bam.
6: But she still should have been on Nashville time. But anyway, she sent us a picture of a thermometer in California. Yeah. And she said, my body has not adjusted. Yeah. And the thermometer read 63 degrees.
5: I would adjust so quick. My body would be so happy. It would be screaming. Like, what? This is the temperature right here.
6: Just go down to your white...
5: Dinantanas.
6: I was going to say tank top.
5: Oh, that too.
6: But I was trying to think of the word that's not really the word that we could say what it is.
5: Yeah.
6: But everybody knows what it is.
5: Oh, yeah, the
6: Icon. Yeah. 615-737-1045. When y'all call today, we go to you. Antonio, first up today on 3HL. Antonio, what up?
5: What up, Tonio?
7: Antonio.
6: Yo, up, Antonio. What up?
7: Hey, what's up, man? How y'all doing, man? Hey, it's been a while since I called in. Mm-hmm. I want to say, first and foremost, y'all are the best, man. Y'all cool. So anyway,
6: thank you, brother.
7: Who was it? It was the quarterback for the RELA.
6: Oh, Aaron Rodgers.
5: Aaron.
7: Relax, Titans fans. Mm-hmm. It's just one game.
5: Mm-hmm.
7: But I think we can pull back and get a 1-on-1.
5: Yeah.
7: 1-on-1 off. We can pull back and do that. Because we have the defensive line to do that.
5: Mm-hmm.
7: And personally, I don't know if anybody has said this out publicly. I think that we played bad because we may have been a little depressed about Chris Johnson's not being able to be there, like his health, because he wouldn't been able to be there for the induction last week.
6: Tony, maybe? That's a third different reason.
5: Yeah, that has been
6: offered up by listeners. The best was hydration, I think.
5: Yeah.
6: That they didn't win the hydration battle. They're going to win the hydration battle this weekend.
5: You talked to a trainer.
6: Yeah.
7: Okay. And I'm glad. I think I heard yesterday that they played. They practiced outside. I'm glad for that because you practice outside, and that conditions you for what you're about to play in.
5: Okay.
7: On the game day.
5: Yeah. Get acclimated.
7: Yeah. You said 94 for kickoff, maybe?
6: That's what they're saying. 94 at kickoff, 99 in the fourth quarter.
7: Oh, man. That's hiding in the fish grease right there.
6: Yeah, man.
7: Man.
6: Yeah, man.
7: So fish grease is hot. I'm saying, and keep on rocking on.
5: My man.
7: You know what? I actually had a day off yesterday, and I listened to, like, 104.5. All day yesterday, and y'all are like the best. Don't tell anybody else I said that, but yeah, that's what's up.
6: All right, Antonio,
5: appreciate it, bro.
6: Man. All right.
5: Did you pay for that, John Stone?
8: Do I what?
5: Did you pay for that call?
8: Nah.
5: That was a pretty good call right there.
6: It was.
5: We are the best, y'all, in case you didn't know.
6: Mm-hmm.
5: Antonio said so.
6: Mm-hmm.
5: Yoram.
6: Even if Marconi Awards don't.
5: Yes.
6: Antonio did.
5: Well, they're just saying you wanted the top three, is what they're saying.
8: Yeah, but you're not supposed to tell anybody.
6: Oh, that's right.
5: Who?
6: That's right. Antonio said don't tell anybody.
5: Oh, yeah. Shh. I tell you what I'm going to tell everybody.
6: Yeah, don't go running down the streets yelling 104.5 The Zone is the best, y'all.
5: Yeah, don't dare do that.
6: Yeah.
8: Hope none of y'all heard that.
5: Was that over there?
8: Was it?
5: Hey, man, I know one thing, Yoram.
6: What? What do you know? It's time for what?
5: It's time for the Titans to turn the corner, man.
6: All right. I wonder what Darius has to say. Darius, what's up?
9: Hey, what up, y'all?
5: What up, Darius?
9: Hey, Slay, I called in on the morning show the other day about my brother, Wayne Chisholm.
5: Oh, yeah, Weezy, man. He said Weezy ain't wearing no headband, man.
9: Yeah, he knocked it off because his first 2 years over there, he said they was knocking it off his head every game. So he was just like, man, fuck your head.
6: When did we have Weezy on? Like 3 years ago?
5: About 3 years ago.
6: He called in.
5: Yep.
9: Darn. He was like, forget this headband. So he ain't been wearing it, bro. So I called him. I said, hey, I'll be on the radio with like Ron Slater talking Titans football and stuff. He was just like, oh yeah, they know who I am.
5: That's my man. Dude.
10: I'm not gonna know who he is without a headband. Yeah, though. That'd see, be like Slay not wearing one.
5: I used to get on because he wear it like a halo. That's why they're knocking it off.
6: It was a halo.
5: Yeah, come on, man.
9: I think it's because of how his head shaped. That's what it is.
5: Little pointed top head, little cone head at the back.
6: He's just an angel,
5: my boy, man.
6: He's an angel straight from heaven.
5: Oh, Weezy, man.
9: I said I gotta call Ross later today because I missed y'all yesterday.
5: Yeah,
9: so I gotta call today and let Ross later.
5: Tell my boy I said, what's up, man? When you talk to him, call in. Don't be a stranger.
9: I got you. Real quick.
5: Yep.
9: Hey, do y'all think Robert Saleh is going to call more blitzes or he just going to keep with the front four?
6: I mean, it's not his thing to do blitzing, right. But if he can't get pressure with four, you got to do something.
5: Yeah.
9: You know? Right. That was my question. That's why I wanted to talk to Slay about my brother and about the pressure of the front four. So I just wanted to hang up and talk about that.
5: Appreciate that, man.
6: Hey, thanks, man. Appreciate you. I think getting Ant Hill up the field wouldn't be a bad idea.
5: I don't think so. I don't think that would be a bad idea either. And then if Cedric Gray, is he off of?
6: Do you want the injury update?
5: Come on, give it to me, baby.
6: Ross, you got cut number two?
5: Come on, Johnson.
6: Robert Saleh, injury update on Cedric Gray, and James Williams.
11: All right, covering injuries for you guys. So Cordell popped up after practice. He's not going to practice today. He just has some tightness. I don't have any concern for the game, but we'll see how it goes for the rest of the day. Cedric will be full today. James Williams will also, again, continue to be limited.
6: Boom. There you go. Cedric full.
5: Guess what? Them two dudes that you could see coming up the gap, getting home, too, did a lot of that. You know what I mean?
6: How much of a difference will Cedric Gray make? Don't answer it. We'll talk about it when we come back. 3HL, 104.5 The Zone.

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1: 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Murfreesboro Pike, east of Hamilton Church Road. Hermitage injury wreck. Elm Hill Pike and McGavick Pike. An accident, Gallatin Avenue, north of Douglas Avenue. Harding Place at Donaldson Pike. Metro Center, a crash, 65 northbound at Rosa Parks. In Madison, a crash, off-ramp partially blocked. 65 southbound off-ramp to westbound Briley Parkway, Ellington Parkway. That's exit 90AB. I'm Ken Weaver.
2: 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Britt Doherty, Ron Slay with you. Babs is in California. She's in Sacramento. North Dakota State, Sacramento State. Should be back on Monday. Monday, dude, we'll be reacting to Titans-Eagles. And Vandy, NC State, Jared Curtis's debut. And it'll be game week, number one Texas. At number whatever by then. What, 13 maybe by then? Tennessee.
3: And, yep. And LSU Ole Miss.
2: By the way, Slay and I are doing 3HL Live in Knoxville next Friday.
3: Hey!
2: How about that?
3: Sheldon Young.
2: Thanks to the Vol Network, Glenn Daxton, Mike Keith, Jason Swain, all the crew, Tim Berry, engineer.
3: Yo!
2: Bill Martin, sports information director for football. Perhaps Danny White on the show Friday. Number one, man, that doesn't happen often.
3: No, it don't.
2: It's only happened six times in the history of Neyland Stadium that number one has come in there.
3: Come on in, Lee.
2: Not counting when Tennessee was number one.
3: It's going to be good. I'm ready for it.
2: They are, so seven, that'll be eight times. It's been seven games because they won in 1985, and I was there. That's the good news there.
3: So we're going to be live up there on Friday.
2: Friday.
3: Ooh,
2: I think in the Mike Keith Broadcasting Studio inside the indoor facility.
3: Uh-huh. That'd be fun.
2: 615-737-1045. Trash Talk Friday. Number 7, LSU at number 8, Ole Miss. What you got going there? LSU now a 3-point favorite, up from 2.5. Sam Levitt is upgraded to questionable.
3: Dumb. Kevin need to stop it. But
2: Wednesday, he was listed as doubtful.
3: Yeah.
2: Pete Golding, the Ole Miss head coach, was on the Pat McAfee show today, and they talked about it.
4: There's a lot of people that are saying maybe Lane didn't do it the right way. Whenever he exited here, can you do a proper exit, I think is a question. But there's also a lot of shit that Lane does that you got to learn from, I assume, as well. Conman, you have a question for
5: him? Yeah, Coach, I have to get your reaction to the midweek injury report. Did you have one? Did it change anything, or did you expect something like that?
6: Well, I got the text before, you know, the report went out, like, from Lane. Hey, our quarterback's out. I'm like, yeah, buddy, I bet he is. I've been around here a lot of Wednesdays with you, man, for 3.5 years. I said, I think our first one, we had 42 guys on the first ever SEC injury report on a Wednesday. So I was like, yeah, man, see you Saturday.
3: Like, come on, dog.
2: Nobody believed him.
3: He don't believe him. I'm telling you. What's the name don't believe? He don't believe
2: him. How about Golding saying, I've been around you for 3.5 years on Wednesdays. I know what's up.
3: Like, come on. Like, dog, who you think you fooling?
2: I mean, Levitt also 62.1% passer so far, 574 yards, 2 touchdowns, 4 interceptions.
3: Ain't got no Cam Scottable, big girl. That's for sure.
2: Or who was that wide receiver they had?
3: Mm-hmm.
7: Tyson. Jordan Tyson.
3: Tyson. Yep.
2: Yeah, Jordan Tyson.
3: Guess what? He ain't got him.
7: Mm-hmm. He's not running like a madman.
3: Yeah.
7: Against Clemson, he did, at least.
2: But three interceptions last week in one quarter.
3: Who you rolling with?
7: I don't know.
3: I do. Who you rolling with, John Stone?
7: I think LSU's a better team, and I'm going to take Ole Miss because of the atmosphere.
3: That's it. And I'm going to take the points. You giving Ole Miss the points?
2: I think they're begging you to take Ole Miss in the three. See, this is what happened last week with the Michigan-Minnesota game.
3: Yeah, this ain't.
2: And I was like, they're begging you to take Michigan and Minnesota. Michigan and Oklahoma.
3: Yeah.
2: I'm like, they're begging you to take Oklahoma in this.
3: Yeah.
2: It got down to 4.
3: Yeah, Oklahoma ain't at home, though. It was in Michigan. Ole Miss at home. Michigan don't lose even when they lose.
2: Did you see the big fence wall that they put up for LSU's, like, entrance?
3: No.
2: Nobody can get to them.
3: Really?
2: No. Dude.
3: He knows
2: fortified and certified.
3: You know it's going to be wild. I'm with John Stone. I think overall team, LSU has it. We got the best team. But the two best players reside in Oxford, Mississippi. And that's Kewon Lacy and Trinidad Chamberlain.
2: And Deuce at wide receiver can do
3: and
2: everything.
3: Deuce, I forgot about him.
2: Deuce, yeah. Deuce just said about LSU defense, he said it's going to be a bloodbath.
3: Like, listen, man, I'm cool with rolling. I'm rolling Ole Miss on this one, dog. And then you got those three guys on the field. And then, like John Stone said, they got this atmosphere that if you think Knoxville was insane, waiting on Kiffin to come back, and he had been removed I don't know how many years before coming back with Ole Miss to Knoxville. And that was raucous. Like, you could literally feel the tension in the air.
2: Do you think...
3: This is a place he was just there less than, what, 9-10 months ago?
2: You could feel it in the air tonight?
3: Man, yeah. Yeah, and what happened in that song, yeah, it's going to be...
2: You think things are going to be flying through the air?
7: I think they'll have a plan in place for that.
3: Yeah, that's what I think.
7: But
2: did you see this on three story? Ole Miss Athletics warned students wearing opposing team gear will be removed from the student section Saturday against LSU. No person wearing an opposing team's gear or colors will be allowed entrance into the student section. Additionally, anyone found to be wearing opposing team apparel or colors in the student section will be removed. How about that?
3: They should have said we'll be removed from the stands. You go sit outside and watch this game.
2: I think that's what they mean.
3: I love it.
2: Maybe they don't. But where else are they going to go?
3: They should.
2: If that's where they're seated.
3: Because all the tickets going to be gone.
2: That's right.
3: You going to go sit on somebody's lap? Nah, it's going down. This is going. I'm telling you, this man, I'm going Ole Miss.
2: I wish Tennessee would have done that. I wish they would have like done that.
3: Like, well, yeah.
2: When I was at Tennessee.
3: Yeah.
2: I'd have friends I'd go to class with and all this stuff. And then I'd see them on game day and y'all be playing Kentucky. And they'd be wearing Kentucky gear.
3: Oh, absolutely.
2: Going into the student section in Thompson Bowling. I'm like, what are y'all doing?
3: We used to look for them.
2: Why don't you go to Kentucky?
3: We just tell them, stay right there. We'll be back to see you in just a minute. Don't you worry. got something for you, buddy. Stay right there after this game.
2: Are those the games you enjoyed the most?
3: Absolutely.
2: Just out of opponent?
3: Yes. Like, this is...
2: I know you enjoyed all of it, but...
3: Yeah, no, ain't no question. Yeah. Those were the ones. And I love some road games, too. But in this situation, with them coming back to Ole Miss, I just... Good great. You beg for times like this. Like, when you commit to places, you've been in the eye in the media for whenever... I don't even remember when he left. Whenever he left... You've been the topic of the conversation the entire time. And you get to play them early in the season, not late in the season when you banged up, hurt. You done had enough games under your belt to be in game shape. Yeah. Yeah. Bring it on. I don't know if anybody here in Nashville got an opportunity to go watch them play Louisville.
2: I did.
3: But when it came down to it, the separator in that game was Deuce, but it was the guy getting the ball to Deuce. Like, when they got in that second half.
2: But both offenses struggled early, yep. But when they got in the second half, they got it rolling.
3: And his dial-up is
2: Ole
3: different.
2: Missed it too.
3: His dial-up is look down the barrel, I can run, I can extend the play, I can hit him on the move. Like, it's, hey, man, Chambliss is good. I walked away saying, I do really good.
2: Where was he? Ferris State?
3: Mm-hmm. Yeah.
2: How in the hell did they find it? I asked Pete Gold to get media days. He's like, it's easy to find guys. I'm like,
3: that's true too, though.
2: What?
3: They send it. Yeah, man, your uncles, cousins, everybody's sending in videos. You just got to have the time to look. That's all.
2: By the way, speaking of family members, Wayne Chisholm, VFL, playing overseas, his brother called in the last segment. And y'all might have heard Slay call him Wheezy.
3: Mm-hmm.
2: How'd he get his nickname?
3: Asthma.
2: That is so hardcore, man.
3: Mm-hmm. Mr. Weezy.
7: I think this game, man, like, whoever is able to play, like, with less emotions is going to win. Like, there's going to be so many, like, Kiffin's going to want to throw a haymaker. Trinidad's going to want to throw one. Pete Golding's going to want to throw one. Just play your game. And, like, it's hard, but, like, take some of the emotion out of it. I know that sounds, like, hypocritical to say, but, you know.
3: No, I don't think it is.
2: No. Kiffin's got a history of, like, play one, going for it in games like this. Remember Alabama, when he became the Alabama offense coordinator, they came into Tennessee. and they played at Neyland Stadium. On the very first play, they broke. They didn't really huddle, so they didn't have the 12 men in the huddle thing. They just went on the field from the sideline. But one of the receivers came from the pack and went running. We were sitting right there. He came running toward the sideline like he was leaving, and he stopped on the side. You can't do that anymore. But he stopped on the sideline. Tennessee didn't account for him because they thought he was exiting the game. Play number one, hit him, down the sideline, touchdown.
3: Yep.
2: He loves doing crap like that.
3: I feel what Ross saying, but I think in this situation right here, it's a way to channel all that emotion into details.
7: Yes.
3: You know what I'm saying? Yeah. It's a way. It's like when you foul the ball, I mean, foul the ball. Because after a moment, you're going to settle in. I think to start the game, the emotions will be high. Like, let the kickoff team handle it. You know what I mean? Let them go nuts.
2: So if you're Lane Kiffin, you get the ball first. Do you go for one of those little gadget things where he throws the play sheet up in the air during the play? Or do you just run the ball between the tackles and let everybody get settled down?
3: I don't know the talent that he has. Like,
2: yeah, yeah, yeah.
3: If this was Ole Miss, I'd say absolutely. This would be, yeah.
2: Deuce.
3: This is, yeah, he got the guy.
2: Maybe Ole Miss does it.
7: Well, it's like if you see something in your script, you're like, hey, we expect them to come out in this opening drive first play. We think this can hit. Then, yeah.
3: Yeah, go.
7: But if you're just doing it to do it. Like,
3: yeah, let's not. Yeah.
2: Wouldn't you love to see Ole Miss do that, though?
3: You ain't got
2: to
3: throw haymakers in this, though. I think this personal enough to where you want to stand in the ring and you want to box.
2: Okay.
3: You know what I mean? You want to get in there and get to it. Because, man, the crowd's going to have some. The haymaker's going to come in the crowd.
2: It's going to be so
3: It better
2: hype,
3: be separate
2: man. I
3: now.
2: Cannot wait.
3: Because LSU fans ain't no punks either, Ole Miss.
2: Mm-mm.
3: Let me tell y'all that. They coming with it, too. Them go time.
2: What's the over-under number of arrests?
3: Ooh.
2: What time is that game? 6:30?
3: You gotta
2: So, like, 5 to, like, midnight.
3: Oh, no, they've been on us since probably Wednesday. How many arrests done happened since then?
2: But I'm giving you like the sort of game time-ish
3: window. Oh, that's night.

0: En garde!
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2: Yeah. When I tell you, I have listened all week, and I have heard Titan Nation say some of the dumbest Shiano ever this week. Like, bro, it has hurt my heart, man. I done coined the phrase dumpster juice. I wasn't even willing to call in and say that. Like, it was just, that's just an anomaly, right? Like, it's one game, don't overreact. Keep your powder dry and all that. I mean, like, I have heard it all from the backup quarterback getting in 6 weeks to try to get a fifth-round pick for Campbell. Like, they have lost their damn mind this week. I done heard Ron Slade try to mimic the chant. I got a joke made up, and I don't want to get booted, but Ron Slade, don't ever mimic that chant no more in your life, dog.
3: Dog, I'm trying to figure out how it go, man. Somebody got to tell me how it go.
2: But listen, I want to warn Titan Nation. You ain't going to have to do it next week, but just in case they lose, if you call in, ask yourself before you call the radio station for some of these ridiculous takes. If it sounds dumb, don't call in. Just find something sharp and fall on it. I promise you, that will be better. But listen, I done heard it all week, and it's been crazy enough. I done snorted that booger sugar, too. I think the Titans going to beat the hell out of the Eagles on Sunday. It'll be the most thing ever. Like, we will lose and embarrass ourselves against somebody like the Jets, and we will mess around and BTA the Eagles. It'll be the most tight thing ever. Man, listen, it's going to set the week off straight. We gonna fry out some of them bird wings, and it's going to set the table for the balls to do that goddamn thing on Saturday. Next week going to be off the chain. I'm telling you, cuz.
3: I love it.
2: I'm telling you, man. Man, y'all be good, man. Love y'all, boys.
3: RG Money.
4: Love you, man.
3: Okay, that's
4: he wants everybody to run their take past somebody before they call in.
3: No, he said just say it to themselves.
4: Yeah, but if you're already convinced. Dumb,
3: no, sometimes you got to repeat it.
4: If you say it out loud?
3: Mm-hmm, it sounds a little different.
4: Do you ever walk around the house with nobody there talking to, hey, Slay, come on, man.
3: Yeah, absolutely.
4: I do it all the time.
3: Yeah, hell yeah, I do that. Been doing this since I was little. Never get a response.
4: Oh, man. LSU, Ole Miss, Florida, Auburn, Mississippi State, South Carolina. That's a sneaky little one that you might want to pay attention to. NC State at Vandy, Jared Curtis making his first start. We talked about that on Monday, that it needed to happen after watching that game on Saturday.
3: Mr. Curtis. It starts.
4: God love Berlewitz. But, man, they ain't winning with him.
3: Well, okay,
4: they wouldn't have beaten Delaware with him.
3: Yeah.
4: I don't think.
3: I can't wait to see. What's the response or what's the patience for Jared Curtis?
4: The thing about him is he's got such a good arm that you know he's going to have moments where he just gets in fuego. Like, he just gets hot.
3: In the SEC?
4: Yeah, I think he's going to have some moments. I think he's going to have more moments after struggles. And, again, I think they win 5 games this year.
3: I got to look at this schedule again.
4: The over-under was 4.5 or 5.5? I think it was 5.5. I went under on it. But we both went over the total last year. Before you think we're Vandy hating.
3: Ain't no question. What I'm saying is, and it's because I'm not changing my stance. I said at the end of the year, once the season was over, the factor that Diego Pavia was, I was saying, like, that is not sure. I know they know what they had. Like, that was a golden goose. But I'm not sure if they understand how much of a moment that was.
4: Yeah.
3: And I'm saying they, meaning the Vandy fans. I think the football program very well understands what it is.
4: Yeah.
3: You know what I mean? Jerry Kill and them, they know it was, or they wouldn't have went and got him. So, but when you watch a guy walk in, my whole thing was in the second year with Diego Pavia. Yes, he was phenomenal, but it was what was built up around him.
4: That's where I'm going to go next year. Depending on what we see from Curtis this year, they've got a chance to be really good again next year. Because here's the thing, Barton Simmons and that crew, general manager,
3: they know how to go get him.
4: Well, they can build the roster around the quarterback next year.
3: Yeah, but he'll be there for years to come.
4: And people, they'll have tape to show people.
3: Yeah,
4: you know.

0: Sal Will way better.
1: Because that dude can sling it, man.
0: No. Like it,
1: he just doesn't know what he's looking at yet.
0: Right.
1: You get beyond the first read, he'll escape the pocket and then maybe make something happen.
0: Listen to this, though, you're in the SEC play.
1: But he'll get better at it.
0: Yeah.
1: Yeah.
0: After NC State, they go to Auburn.
1: Mm-hmm.
0: Auburn plays.
1: They've already beaten Auburn twice in a row.
0: Exactly.
1: Yeah.
0: With Pavia. Mm-hmm. Then they go to Georgia.
1: Mm-hmm.
0: Then an Ole Miss comes here.
1: Mm-hmm.
0: Then you got the Arkansas, Kentucky. You should handle them, too.
1: Well, but by then, though.
0: It's at Kentucky.
1: By then, you could have lost three games in a row. So where are you mentally?
0: Right. Yeah, this would be new. This would be new. Then they got to go to Mississippi State. They got to go to Florida. Bama comes here. Tennessee comes here. It's like that. I mean, nobody's schedule was easy in this.
1: Six, max. This is a big one.
0: Arkansas,
1: to
0: Kentucky.
1: Get to six, they need this one.
0: Yeah, they have to get this. If they don't get this one, I could see five.
1: Mm-hmm.
0: Yeah.
1: And I don't know.
0: Because
1: I don't know what to think about it, because you don't know what you're going to get from the freshman quarterback. You really don't. He could get hot against NC State. They're not very good.
0: Mm-hmm.
1: But Vandy just a 3-point favorite at home. I do have some stats about Vanderbilt and some of the things they got going on that are interesting.
0: I just think that it's a
1: very pro Vanderbilt where they are right now.
0: It's a step back taken when you lose what was there. Like those dudes that were around him, man, that was some different guys, man. That was a very special team. Both of those years grew into in year one, and then it returned, and it was like, oh my gosh, like this is.
1: You lose Pavio, you lose the tight end, you lose your leading receiver to Louisville.
0: You literally, even though Pavio didn't get drafted,
1: Junior
0: you lost pros.
1: Mm-hmm.
0: You lost, and you lost a Heisman candidate. That's a little different, yeah.
1: I love that Martell Hite dude. We had him on a couple years ago mm-hmm. at Media Days. That guy can play. Keith and DeJuan on hold if you want in. 615-737-1045. More of your phone calls. And, yeah, I've got a couple of very impressive Vandy stats for you next. 3HL-1045, The Zone.
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1: Antioch, we've got an injury crash. Murfreesboro Pike, east of Hamilton Church Road. Hermitage injury wreck. Elm Hill Pike and McGavick Pike. An accident, Gallatin Avenue, north of Douglas Avenue. Harding Place at Donaldson Pike. Metro Center, a crash. 65 northbound at Rosa Parks. In Madison, a crash. Off-ramp partially blocked. 65 southbound off-ramp to westbound Briley Parkway, Ellington Parkway. That's exit 90AB. I'm Ken Weaver.
2: 3HL 104.5 The Zone. Can we run that Ken Weaver traffic report back? What did he just say?
3: Something about flights aren't being grounded, something like that. I don't know.
2: My headphones just went out. What'd you say, Ross?
3: Something about flights not being grounded or something like that.
2: I thought he said 97 minutes due to, he either said staffing or stabbing issues. Staff. Those are two very different things.
3: FFF.
2: Okay. All right. Well, Ken Weaver's all over it, whatever it is. 615-737-1045. Vanderbilt hosting North Carolina State on Saturday. Florida and Auburn going at it. That's another one. I really don't know which way to go there. I'm kind of leading on Jaden Ball, the running back for the Gators. But Florida getting 2.5 on the road. And we don't know all that much about either one of those two teams. Right?
4: Yeah, sir.
2: 615-737-1045. We'll have a breakdown of that in just a little bit. The understated, low-key, great matchup of the weekend you might not be thinking about. Mississippi State at South Carolina. Gamecocks favored by 4. People loving the Bulldogs now.
5: Yeah.
2: Through their first two games. In particular, quarterback Kamario Taylor, who we've been talking about since last year.
5: Mm-hmm.
2: And he got a couple of starts late and lit it up. Taylor completing almost 70% of his passes so far this season, 240 yards per game, 7 touchdowns, no interceptions. He has run the ball for 72 yards per game with another touchdown. So that's 312 total yards in each of the averaging in those first two games. Mississippi State beat ULM 62-13. Then they won at Minnesota. They were a 1.5-point favorite. They won 38-13. I mean, smoke P.J. Fleck in his boat.
5: Smoke team.
2: South Carolina beat Kent 57-0 and Towson 45-9. One note, though. Man, I sounded really Southern right there.
5: There's a note. Yeah.
2: One note about Lenora Sellers. He was 10 of 23 against Towson for 96 yards, no touchdowns, one interception.
5: Hmm.
2: He did run the ball for 119 yards and a touchdown. Dylan Stewart, here's another note, keynote for South Carolina and Mississippi State. Dylan Stewart has not played yet.
5: Hmm.
2: He is listed as probable in this game. They need him.
5: No, very bad.
2: Lane would list him as doubtful.
5: Yeah,
2: I think
5: that means he'll play there.
2: 615-737-1045. Let's go to Mac next up on 3HL. Mac, what you got, man?
6: Hey, what's your prediction on tomorrow afternoon with Florida State and Alabama?
5: Alabama.
2: Alabama's going to roll, and then Mike Norvell's going to get fired.
5: Dang, you think
6: I believe the fire when I see it.
5: I'm with you on that.
2: What is it, 46.7
5: yeah.
2: million on the buyout?
6: Something like that.
2: Yeah.
6: But I will put this out there. I'm going to say, I'll help you on the Auburn in Florida. I'm going to say one of the few times I'll say War Eagle, even though they sent us that build of a quarterback we got started right now. I got Auburn beat Florida tomorrow.
2: You do?
5: I'm with you. I'm with you, Mac. I like that.
2: Thank you, Mac. Appreciate it. You like Auburn in that game.
5: Mm-hmm. I'm putting my parlay together right now. Take an Arkansas. What you think about that? You shouldn't think nothing about that because I'm lying.
2: 24.5.
5: Yeah, I'm lying.
2: What are they going to do? What kind of out are they going to have? Like a sack out, a blackout? Sack out. That's what they're saying. Bring your brown paper bag and put it on your head.
5: That's John Stone's favorite.
2: The sack out?
5: Mm-hmm. Like your part.
2: What's the one where they don't show up? What do they call that one? The don't go to the game out?
5: I don't know what that is. I just don't go. It's just a couple of games I'm staying away from, though, y'all.
2: But also, like, in all seriousness, the players deserve better than that, man. If you're a fan, go. You know what I mean?
5: Like, it's home game. I don't know. I don't understand it. I like, the cupboard was bare when Silverfield came in, though. Unless I'm seeing something wrong.
2: I mean, Silverfield beat them.
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7: What a move!
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9: So glad to have you with us for another edition to the Mike Keith Show, delivered by Uber Eats, right off the top of the program, joined by one of the gentlemen who will call the game this weekend on television, along with Dave Neal and Ashley Strohline, Cole Kubelik. Great to see you, Cole. Thanks for taking time with us.
10: Absolutely, Mike. Great to be with you. Looking forward to getting to Knoxville this weekend.
9: Tell me first and foremost, through 2 weeks, what have you learned about the entire Southeastern Conference that you did not know?
10: Probably first that these younger quarterbacks are going to be more successful than we thought. We have a couple of guys that are first-year starters, a couple of guys that are first-year in college football, that their poise, their demeanor, their handling of things has been way ahead of schedule, much further along than I would have ever imagined. Also, too, I think that things might be a little bit tighter with maybe the middle of the pack than we thought. A lot of people thought coming into the season that the middle of the SEC was going to be uber competitive. And I don't think we know enough about Georgia yet. We obviously have a pretty good litmus test on Texas. Those were the teams that most of us had ahead of everyone else. But you look at where Missouri is from a passing game perspective, Mississippi State and their quarterback situation. I think some of the teams in the middle, I mean, Florida, they got Auburn this weekend, which will be tough, but they've been impressive so far. So the middle of the SEC may actually be more competitive, Mike, than we thought it was going to be coming into the season.
9: Your thoughts on Tennessee through 2 games and what jumps out, Cole?
10: Really impressive. Faison Brandon has just been so calm, so deliberate. He's been in full command of the offense, and you don't expect a freshman quarterback to be that. And I understand there might be some Tennessee fans that want to see the ball down the field or in the air a little bit more, but you call the game to win the game. And I tried to tell people this about this Tennessee program 2 years ago when I knew the offseason was spent on finding different ways to be more physical and to run the football more effectively, more efficiently, specifically against defenses that they were getting a lot of. They've worked that now for 2 consecutive off seasons in different ways. And so they still want to be able to go ground and pound. I think the offensive line's been great. Unfortunately, the injury to Ethan Davis, I hated to see because I thought the tight end group was helping a lot. We've known exactly what Deshaun Bishop was. I haven't really been surprised by that. I knew he was a good back, and I knew when he got his opportunity to be the guy, he was going to be special. Mike Matthews has proven a lot to me on the perimeter. And then I think, too, defensively, I think the defensive line just has more girth. I think they're bigger and physical across the board. We've seen a great rotation of D tackles the last 2 years, but I don't feel like we've seen them be as big and as girthy all the way across that front. That's probably the other thing that has stuck out to me so far about this Tennessee football team.
9: Cole Kubelik, have we seen much Jim Knowles' defensive scheme yet that you can tell?
10: Yeah, you've seen it be a little bit more aggressive at times. I think the way that he uses the front to open some things up defensively has also shown up. I think a lot of people thought it was just going to be this hyper-aggressive blitz, 4 or 5 people on every snap, and it doesn't have to be that. Some of it can just be the presentation of